0: This is
1: a weirdly worded tweet.
2: I mean, okay, first off, Shams is a scoopster, so they only put out weirdly worded tweets.
0: Yeah, that's true. That's true.
2: I'll just read the tweet. Yeah. Breaking. Cleveland, Denver, and the Clippers have agreed on a trade sending Peyton Watson to the Cavaliers, Max Strus to L.A., and an unprotected 2031 Cavs first-round pick and a 2032 Kings second-rounder to the Nuggets, okay. Sources tell ESPN. So the Nuggets get a 1 and a 2, 31 Cavs first-round pick, 32 Kings second-round pick.
0: And P-Watt gets $88 million.
2: P-Watt gets a 4-year, $88 million deal, $22 million per.
0: So and he gets a player option
2: so he's,
0: and a trade kicker.
2: He still didn't get Christian Brown money.
0: No. No, but still.
2: So okay. he'll be bitter about that.
0: You tell me, Nate, because, I mean, I don't. Listen. I understand why this deal went down. I get it. I understand it. Do you think Nugget Nation's going to understand it? Do you understand? Like, what's your takeaway from this, right? You know, just off the top of your head, right?
2: That
0: now?
2: The team got worse?
0: Yes.
2: Yeah.
0: Yes.
2: That the team got worse.
0: They absolutely got worse.
2: Yes.
0: So, but.
2: There's no, like, aprons and financials, which, by the way, the financials are still an issue. But, like, now, in the very least, the Nuggets got a 2031 first that they can use to...
0: Yeah, dude, you use that immediately.
2: Dump Christian Brown?
0: Christian or Christian and Zeke. You're like, take Christian, take Zeke, and we'll give you this first as well.
2: I think it would require a first
0: especially
2: to move... But if they move Zeke, that if I'm not mistaken, if they move Zeke, that gets them below the second apron.
0: Yeah, then you're good. Yeah, you get whatever that is, that 8. Whatever million or whatever it is off the. And then the first round pick from Cleveland is completely unprotected. So I mean that could be the number one. I mean, I don't think Cleveland's gonna be that bad in 2031, but we'll see. Still though, these you
2: that's
0: got,
2: a long time.
0: That's
2: from
0: a long
2: now,
0: time from right now. By the time that rolls around. Who knows what the Nuggets going to look like? So do you use that first-round pick immediately? Do you take that first-round pick and use it immediately?
2: To get yourself under the apron?
0: To do whatever it is that you need to do. You use this first, and even at the second, to get some more money off the books.
2: Right, or do you, okay, is it CB and the one to then try to bring in multiple starting caliber players?
0: Yeah.
2: I'm rubbing my eyes right now because
0: you've got four roster spots, Nate. What are you going to do with those four roster spots that are right now? They're empty. There's nothing there. There's no players there. There's nothing.
2: This is wild. We just had Jason Richardson on the show to wrap up Crackman and Lindahl.
0: And then seconds later,
2: we go to break, and a minute later, the trade goes down. We
0: had what?
2: We had to play our scheduled commercials, and Shams tweets this out.
0: What do you think? Why do you think the divorce happened? Because it felt like at the beginning of the season, the Nuggets were all in on P-Watt, and P-Watt was all in on the Nuggets. Was it the end of the season? Was it actually the end of the season? They doubt that P-Watt wanted to be a part of the Nuggets going forward?
2: No, I think this is 100% about money. I think okay. That's flat out all this comes down to. I don't think Denver was willing to go to a $22 million per year, kind of because the reported offer was what? The Athletic said 4 years at 70. Mm-hmm. So that was the reported offer that was out there, which is well below 20. P-Watt had maintained, according to reports, that he and his people in Clutch Sports wanted more than Christian Brown's average annual salary of $25 million. They were never going to get it from Denver. The Nuggets, whether you consider it an overpay for Christian Brown or not, the Nuggets didn't look at it and go, well, we need to make that mistake twice. So they get the first-round pick. They don't get a player in return. And, you know, we had looked at it and said, well, maybe you can get like a Jaime Jaquez or something of that equivalent from Milwaukee if you get that deal. Instead, they eventually get the first-round pick. But the first-round pick now allows the Nuggets to move whatever they have to move to now get below the second apron.
0: So how many more moves do we have left? Because obviously
2: minimum one.
0: Yeah, because you're gonna have
2: at
0: to
2: minimum.
0: So they
2: I suppose you could trade CB or Cam and sign DeMar DeRozan if you wanted to.
0: You need to turn that 2031 first round pick into a player, right? Or I mean you
2: Yeah.
0: You need help for, like, I understand how all this went down. And now, like, Peyton's gone. You've got four roster spots. Or now, actually, with sending Peyton out and getting just the first and second round pick, which is good for your apron. But now am I wrong in saying you have five open roster spots on your team?
2: Right now, your second unit. Let's just work off of what is on the roster now.
0: Yeah, yeah. Tell me what's on the roster, because I have no idea.
2: Your starting five is still the same. Jamal, CB, Cam, AG, and Joker. Starting five, that's intact. Your second unit now would be Tyus Jones, Julian Strother, Lonnie Walker / Alpha Diallo / Trayvon Brazil.
0: Spencer Jones and Marvin Bagley.
2: That is not a good bench.
0: You have to come up with something.
2: I'm glad Spencer Jones is here. I'm glad I like Marvin Bagley's athleticism.
0: If you convince DeMar DeRozan to take the minimum to come and be your sixth man off the bench and cook, is that enough for you? Is that enough for this team? I mean,
2: you still have to move Zeke or one of the starters. You still have to move Zeke or one of the starters to get there.
0: You still got a little bit of them.
2: To get to the place. And P. Watt's gone. And you don't ever get to realize the Peyton Watson ceiling here in Denver.
0: Are you surprised is this how it played out?
2: Well, it's so funny because earlier in the show, like an idiot,
0: you were like, I guarantee you.
2: I didn't guarantee anything. I said my lean was I still think he returns. But good on Clutch Sports and good on the Cavs. They managed to be able to put this all together to get it done. And now I assume that Cleveland will re-sign James Harden.
0: Yes, exactly. And this will be there.
2: And I tell you what, that's a good Cavaliers team.
0: You know what, Springer? What do you think about all this craziness that just happened?
1: Could they have gotten Max Strus? Could the Nuggets have gotten Max Strus?
0: We were talking about the possible trades yesterday.
1: Yeah,
0: we brought up the Cavs have been in on Watt for a while, and it sounded like they wanted Kuminga, but then they're like, actually, we think Peyton Watson's a better player than Kuminga, so let's go get him.
1: Strus is going to make $16.5 million dollars
2: so
1: this
2: Max
1: year.
2: Strus, and again, this is what I understand of second apron rules, and guys, don't quote me on this because I suck at this stuff. But of what I understand of second apron rules, you cannot take more than 50% of a player's salary back in a sign and trade in a second apron situation. So, P. Watt getting $22 million per year. I just pulled up Max Strus. He's due to make 16.7 this year. So, I don't think Strus was eligible to go to Denver.
1: So it had to be players in that like $10 million range. Yeah. Were the only types of players,
2: right?
1: That could
2: exactly.
1: Have come back.
2: That's why I kept bringing up Hawkins with Milwaukee because I think he's due like six or something. Yeah.
0: Something else we were talking about yesterday, Springer, is that we were talking about that the Nuggets might have to do a deal before the deal. Is this? You know what I mean? Like, we were talking about...
1: Well, they still need to get under the second apron.
0: So they still need to make another
1: deal? Are they going to have to attach that 2031 first-round pick they just got to Zeke Nagy to get him out of here?
2: That's honestly, like, it's what I think is probably going to happen. The only other guess that I have is that there is another deal in place to move Zeke. And it could be to Cleveland. I have no idea. It could be to Cleveland.
0: Right, and you couldn't get it all done in one deal yet.
2: Exactly.
0: Break it up.
2: Break it up by multiple deals, but there's got to be another deal in place to move Zeke to drop you below the second apron. Like that, let's just think about optics for a second, guys. That's the only way to sell this trade. It literally is the only way to sell this trade is P. Watt was eventually a team came in with an offer that was too rich for our blood with where we sat above the second apron. But look, our starting five is still intact. If you have to move a starter now to get below the second apron, that's a killer.
0: Yeah.
2: That's straight up bad for your basketball team. You have to keep this starting five intact now. Like, you need Cam Johnson in the worst way on this basketball team now, because you don't have anybody else to do that role.
0: You need CB
2: to be healthy for 70 games.
0: Well, Christian's going to have a breakout season, because
2: if he goes back to what he was, like to the to the trajectory he was on 2 years ago, I think you'd be okay.
0: Yeah, then you'd be fine.
2: Yeah.
0: Like, I mean, the only problem I had last season was with the Nuggets backcourt. Look, like, that backcourt looked... That should be one of the best backcourts in the West. Jamal and Christian doing their thing, man, especially with Jamal playing as well as... But it just didn't look like that.
2: When CB was banged up, it's not that.
0: It just didn't, and especially in the playoffs, man, where the Minnesota Timberwolves were picking on Jamal. They pointed at Jamal, and they're like, that's the weakness of that team. We're going to go straight at him. And now you have your starting five intact. That's it.
2: Spencer Jones has to get so good now. You need Spencer Jones to get really, really good.
0: How good do you think?
2: You need Julian Strong.
0: Who can take it? Can Julian take the next step? What does that even look like?
2: Julian now has to be a actual functional defensive NBA player.
0: Oh, no, that's not going to happen this year, right? Where you
2: he has to be playable. Like, he wasn't playable in the playoffs last year. He has to become postseason playable.
1: Okay. I guess that Bruce Brown is still back on a vet minimum.
0: Once again, is that the idea is to get better next year than they were this year?
1: No, they lost Tim Hardaway. They lost.
0: Yeah, they got Jonas is gone,
1: and they have no true replacements for either of them. And there's no true replacement for Peyton Watson.
2: If you're asking me, Bruce Brown or DeMar DeRozan, I'll take DeRozan.
0: Yeah. Yeah, even though that, well, DeRozan's 37.
1: You do both, but you can sign those vet minimums. If you're over this, granted, they're going to get under the second. Like, this move tells you, oh, they're getting under the second.
0: Yes. Yeah, because you can't be in it.
2: There's corresponding moves still to come.
0: Yeah, yeah. So it does feel like this is a big move, but then there's still one or two left to go. But I don't know, like, are you going to add players with those moves? Because, right, there's five roster spots open for the next five. That's insane.
2: Here's a tweet from Chris Haynes. The Denver Nuggets are pivoting and have their eyes directed on six-time All-Star DeMar DeRozan, who remains a free agent in demand for contenders.
0: Okay. Yeah, and DeMar would be a great ad. Great ad. I mean, that dude is a mid-range shooting fool. Like,
2: Yeah, he's... Okay. How effective is a mid-range specialist with Nikola Jokic?
0: I don't know. That's a question, right?
1: The spacing is tighter.
2: Right.
0: I think Joker's basketball mind can make it work.
1: 2 feet apart.
0: Right. I think he can make it work, though, right? Though, like even if even that means Joker's pulling defenders out past the three-point line, or somehow him and DeMar work in a two-man game, like, I think Joker will figure it out. But, that is an interesting question. Still, though, DeMar, that dude's a bucket. He's always been a bucket. He's a Hall of Famer, man. And if you can add one of those guys, that's great. But is your team better?
2: No. This is a bad outcome for the Nuggets. An offseason that ends with Peyton Watson on a different team is a bad outcome for the Nuggets. There's no, you just flat out can't sell it any other way. This does not portend disaster for the season, guys. Like, but it takes the health thing. The Nuggets have to be a healthy team next year. It's their only chance. Like, everybody has to stay healthy.
0: You can't. I mean, they're gonna have to gamble on that. But it's not a winning strategy, right?
2: I mean,
0: just
2: hope,
0: be like hope and pray.
2: Hope is kind of a strategy now.
1: Yeah, I mean, their win now. Those picks that they got are gone by the trade deadline.
2: Yeah.
0: I wonder,
1: it's a 2031 first-round pick. Yeah. That's 5 years away. I ain't got 5 years.
0: You know what? Text line, you tell me. Text line, come in. 303-504-0925. Sean Miles, text line. You tell me what you think. Like, right at the gate, we got a WTF. So,
1: Russ on the text line says if DeMar wants a contender that's not here, would DeMar, like, as of right now, it has to be the vet minimum.
0: The problem is some other team could give him. Well, no, yeah, I don't even know if he can take the vet minimum.
1: $10 million.
0: I think he has to take the team minimum, not even a vet mid-level exception.
2: Yeah, but if you're still hanging on the market on August 19th, let's not pretend like there's some huge market for DeMar DeRozan right now.
0: Yeah. So hopefully they made this deal knowing that DeMar wanted to come here. But it's still this. This is crazy. I mean, I'm assuming this had to be the only deal that was available, right? And the only way.
2: I will say this. They got a first round pick, all right? And.
0: Yeah, first and a second.
2: And much of the reporting leading into this was that there had not been anybody willing to sell a first round pick for Peyton Watson. That so in the very least, the Nuggets were able to get to that point. And once they saw an offer that they didn't want to match, and at the very least, a first-round pick on the docket, they pivoted and they made this move. Yeah. It was honestly like in a situation that did not have many great outcomes at all, they got one of the better ones.
1: And they were never going to match on Payton.
2: Right.
1: It was never going to happen.
0: You couldn't. Unless you...
2: Not at 22 mil.
0: At least, unless you thought he was
1: You could have been a second apron team.
0: Well, let me ask the two of you. What do you think 18-8, or what do you think Watson's going to look like in Cleveland?
2: Really quickly, that 22 million, I believe, in tax penalties is like 66 million.
3: Yeah, it would have been a hefty tax bill.
2: Yeah.
0: Like, do you think this gamble but that it's a Cleveland big took... Do you think the Cavs are taking a gamble on P. Watt taking the next step, right?
2: Yeah.
0: At $88
2: million? Yeah, they are.
0: Do you think he takes that next step? The Sixers get better.
1: They knew they needed to do something.
2: Right.
0: Yeah, the East is kind of nasty.
2: And they consider themselves in a championship window because of where Mitchell is at in his career right now. So they made the move. They got Harden. They're trying to build out a championship team right now.
0: P. Watt a starter for them?
2: I believe they're starting five. They would go Harden, Mitchell, P. Watt, Mobley, and Jared Allen would be their starting five.
1: You know it's a pretty good starting five.
0: I was going to say, I don't hate that.
2: It's pretty good.
0: I don't hate that if
2: it's
0: you're a
2: Cavs pretty
0: fan.
2: Good.
0: Yeah, you should be pretty stoked about it.
2: Yeah, he replaces Strus in the starting five.
0: Okay.
2: And Utah State legend Sam Merrill still coming off the bench.
0: This is so crazy.
1: Even threes.
0: Like if money wasn't an object, the Nuggets would have given them. They would have paid him, right? They would have paid him. They would have paid him $30 million a year.
1: You know, they could have moved Cam. The teams were interested in Cam. They could have moved
0: That's
1: other
0: why
1: pieces.
0: I say that I think there's something else, right? I think the Nuggets came to the decision that Peyton Watson quit on them in the playoffs. Or never even, you know what I mean? Like, I think they actually believe that P. Watt was healthy enough to play, but decided not to because he had a payday coming.
2: See, I think that's true, too, and I don't think that's why they traded
0: it. It's just money. It's just because you had to.
2: It's just the financials. I think they would have rather still had him on the team. Frustration or not, you're still better with Peyton Watson on your team.
0: Yeah.
2: Of course you are.
0: Yeah, well, because you replaced him with nothing.
2: Yeah,
0: you've got nothing. You replaced him with nothing right now.
2: Like and maybe they'll try and sell it that way, but like I don't think this has to be personal. I think this is straight up just a financial move because of where the Nuggets are at right now.
0: Yeah, because you just can't get in that second
1: apron. And this is why Nikola Jokic did not sign his contract.
0: Because of this kind of weirdness.
2: Well, he saw that and another $80 million.
0: Right. Like,
1: well, what's the state of this team right now? Well, I mean, is it great?
0: Well,
1: Jokic wants to see these pieces unfold,
0: and I hate to.
1: And so right now you're building down.
0: Yeah, I hate
1: to hopefully build up.
2: Yeah.
0: But every single professional franchise in this city got better this year, except for one. Like even Rockies. Are a better team than they were last year.
2: They are technically better.
0: The Avs, I feel, are going to be better this year than they were last year. And, I mean, the Broncos are damn Super Bowl contenders. Your Nuggets are...
2: I mean, the Avs are the best team in the NHL. Are they really going to be better?
0: Yeah, I think they will be. But, you know what? You're right.
2: Are you sure about
0: that? They were a monster last year.
2: Yeah.
0: They were a monster last year.
2: Kale McCarr injury happened at the worst time humanly possible.
0: Yeah. But this scares me as a Nugget fan. What? Because there's still so many questions sitting out there before we get going. Training camp starts in a month, man. In a month.
2: Okay. Let me try. And I swear to God, I'm not trying to be a homer. This is nothing but bad news for the Nuggets today.
0: Okay.
2: But yeah, your depth sucks, and that doesn't help anything.
0: You're going to have to play KJ Simpson this year, bro.
2: And yes, you do need to have some of said depth. You're starting five if it is healthy when you get to the postseason, and it's a giant capital IF. But if it's healthy, it's still one of the best starting lineups in the NBA.
0: Okay.
2: It is. Just look. Yeah. And again, the metrics, look at their net rating when the five of them play together. They really are that friggin' good. Plus, it is going to be year number two of Cam, who I think was unsteady at best last year. But now, and this is all assuming that these guys are still on this team, but I assume that Cam is going to be better this season. Mm-hmm. I'm hoping there's Aaron Gordon health this upcoming year. I'm hoping that there's CP health this upcoming year. Jamal Murray's an all-NBA player, and Jokic is still top three player on the planet, if not the best player in the world.
0: So I should not freak out.
2: So you get DeMar DeRozan, and it's not as good without P-Watt. And defensively, your second unit absolutely takes a step back. Spencer Jones has to be able to fill in a lot of gaps right there. Matthias Jones, Julian Strother, hopefully DeMar DeRozan, Spencer Jones, and Marvin Bagley as a second unit.
0: You're going to have to play the starters way too many minutes if you've got this kind of bench. And you know what I mean? Because David Adelman will start Michael Malone in it where he's like,
1: how do you spell Aaron Gordon?
2: You don't. Spencer's going to have to do a lot of heavy lifting.
0: Ooh, how many minutes a night is Spencer going to get now?
2: He's a critical player, man. He really is. He's their switchiest defender. He's their best pick and roll defender. He's a good corner 3-point shooter. He's not Peyton Watson. I'm not pretending for 1 second that he is Peyton Watson. But guess what? Like Spencer Jones, man, you are a critical friggin' NBA player.
0: Find me a way that Jamal Murray doesn't play 38 minutes a night and the Nuggets can still win. Who's going to handle the ball when Jamal's not in the game? You're going to have to play Jamal so many minutes.
1: And you also haven't replaced the Tim Hardaway 3-point production.
2: No, you have not.
0: Yeah, and DeMar don't do it.
2: No, you have not. And Julian, Julian has to be playable all the time.
0: Right. He can
2: be playable all the time.
0: He can shoot great. Like, I need him not to be a defensive liability.
2: Right.
0: In the most important point. Okay. Well, This is crazy.
2: There's nothing good. Again, I want to reiterate this over and over and over again. There is nothing good about what just happened in the Nuggets. Okay? Other than they got a first-round pick.
0: Yeah.
2: But the basketball team just got worse.
0: Yeah.
2: There was a reason they wanted to hang on to P-Watt as much as they could. But the CBA got them on this one, man. It did.
1: Yeah, rent came due.
2: It did.
1: From the Christian Brown contract.
2: Yep.
1: From Jamal Murray.
2: Yep. From AG.
1: Not living up to, still a good player, but, getting paid $50+ million a year. He's like
2: third team All-NBA.
1: Well,
2: pretty good. Pretty good.
0: Hey, an All-NBA player is an All-NBA player, man. I don't care what it is. Yeah, so now the Cavs have almost $28 million left that they could give to James Harden.
2: Yeah, he'll be paid.
0: Oh, man, this is crazy.
2: Cleveland's in great shape.
0: Well, listen, man, you can go home now.
2: Thanks, Bert.
0: Thanks for stopping by.
2: No, man.
0: This is crazy. Like, was it Andy? Andy's the first one who saw it, right? Andy was like, look at...
1: I got the buzz.
2: It happened right when our show
0: when you went to break.
2: Ended.
0: Absolutely insane, Trey. But, Nate, thanks for stopping by or staying by, man. And we'll talk. I'm sure this will be a big conversation tomorrow. Because we'll get some more information. And this is wild. But Peyton Watson out. Nuggets get a 2031 first and a 2032 second. Is that what it is? So, all right. Well, we'll roll
2: on
0: with the Blitz.
2: They didn't lose him for nothing.
0: I get it, man. But it felt like P-Watt was going to be part of the future. Like, he was a big part of the future now.
1: The exact type of player
0: that you were looking for. A young, athletic. You wanted to get younger, more athletic. Yeah. But listen, man. This is the new NBA. Enjoy it. We'll be right back. Thanks, Liz LeBlitz.
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0: Rapids soccer coming up here in less than 30 minutes as they take on LAFC. But I'm currently still trying to get my wrap my head around this Peyton Watson trade. And now it looks like we're getting another report that the three-team deal involving the Nuggets, Cavs, and Clippers sending P-Watt to Cleveland is going to be turned into a multi-team deal for cap reasons that also involves the Hornets and the Sixers sending another... Basically, this we might have another deal or just an add-on to this deal to make it even bigger because, once again, the weird, new weird cap rules, you got to do all kinds of strange things. But at the end of the day, Peyton Watson is a member of the Cleveland Cavaliers and the Denver Nuggets get a first-round pick in 2031. And it is unprotected. It's a completely unprotected first-round pick, so... that's good. And they got a second round pick in 2032. So, I don't know what Peyton Watson is going to look like next season. But I would have, I thought we were going to get to see him like grow up here as a member of the, remember how young he was when he came
1: it
0: out?
1: What a good pick. It was it early second round pick or late, I think it was early second, right?
0: Was that what it was? I just know that...
1: late first. Late first? 30th overall.
0: This is a prelude to some more moves. But now
1: I just want to... See, my thing is when.
0: All the way up to camp. It could go all the way up to camp, man.
1: Well, then, first of all, they got to get under the apron. That's the first... That's what they have to do before the season starts, right?
0: Mm-hmm.
1: And... I say it's the easiest thing, but it's actually a really hard... Because, like, the lowest money to do it, to get under, would just to get rid of Zeke Nagy, but nobody wants Zeke Nagy.
0: Yeah, that's... And it, which is... Well, you think it's because of the price tag or just the player and the price tag? I think it's probably just the price tag.
2: Even that crazy.
0: I know it's only eight whatever, but...
1: like $8 million.
0: In this NBA world, you can't fit those players in.
1: The worst $8 million I've ever
0: seen. It's why a bunch of NBA veterans are angry at the Players Association. It's that these teams are taking this money and giving it to these young players who have unknown ceilings instead of giving it to these vets who you're just like, nah, let's take a chance. But so... How about this? The text line, we've got some interesting comments on the text line on this Peyton Watson deal. But do you think we had a texter talking about the eye test and that they think the Nuggets front office just wasn't paying attention to the play of Christian Brown and Peyton Watson. And I don't think that's the case. Now, P-Watt played better than Christian did last year, but obviously Christian was hurt. He was going through things, stuff like that. So there, it is tilted a little bit.
1: When they paid Christian, Peyton Watson was a puppy. Mm-hmm. Like he was really
0: developing. Well, that was two off seasons ago when Christian got paid. Was that right after they won the title? Wait, no. The year after they won the title, is that when they paid Christian? Has it been 2 years since he signed that deal?
1: Well, I mean, Peyton Watson didn't pop until January of this year.
0: Right, when everybody got hurt and he got significant minutes.
1: Like, Peyton Watson had the tools, but a lot of guys have tools, right?
0: Yeah.
1: And then Peyton showed that, oh, he's taking those tools and he's molding them into a legitimate NBA player.
0: Yeah.
1: That looks better than anything Christian Brown, even at Christian's best, ever was. Now, can Peyton Watson keep it up? I think he will. I mean, because again, he's got he checks all the boxes. He checks every single box. Whereas Christian didn't necessarily, but he fit and they won, were winning with him. So, you know, if it ain't broke, don't fix it. They just decided to pay the dude.
0: Here's the problem. Nate Kreckman was exactly right. And I hate that this is what we're doing. We're supposed to be talking about basketball, and this entire move is money because you cannot be in the apron. You cannot be in the second apron. All of this, like, if the Nuggets had their way, first off, NBA restricted free agencies jacked. So that part was part of the issue right there. But two, like, if the Nuggets had their way, they'd be more than happy to give Peyton Watson the money that he thought he would deserve. But he was a restricted free agent. And the Nuggets are in a bad spot. And here's what I hate the most out of everything. Well, when we're supposed to be talking about basketball and what's going to happen on the court, you and I are sitting here having to talk about like cost certainty and cap circuit. You know what? Like, come on, man. None of this is about hoops, bro.

0: So I don't like it. The NBA, you're making your sport worse.
1: Well, look, every team in the NBA right now, and the only team, ironically, over the second apron last season was the Cavs. And now it's the Nuggets. The team, you know, the two teams making a trade today, and the Nuggets don't want to be the only team right now over the second apron. They want to get under it. And, you know, for Peyton Watson, he could have played this season on the qualifying offer, but he decided, like, so he gets $22 million per year on a four-year deal. And he decided, okay, that's not the 25 plus I wanted, but I'd rather take $22 million this year and for the next 4 years than play on a $6.5 million deal this year. Because, I mean, look, 6.5 versus 22 is, it might not be the 25. Like, you can bet on yourself and play on the qualifying offer and try to get that 25 plus, next summer. But you're probably, like, the math probably adds up where you're losing money. So he decided, I'm taking the 22. And at that point, the Nuggets said, we don't want to move Cam. We don't want to do anything like that. We're not going to the second apron. We're getting a first round pick. Okay, that's what it is. You're gone.
0: Yeah. So, but the problem is now, so listen, you gotta have a little hope and faith in the Nuggets front office that this is not the end of things. Obviously, it can't be because you don't have a full roster. You're going to have to
1: now look, players. If it was me, dude.
0: Yeah.
1: I would have said, okay, Cleveland said we'll give you 22, and then, they said, hey, let's do a sign-and-trade so that we can get that fourth year on the Peyton Watson deal, and the Nuggets certainly wanted to do a sign-and-trade.
0: They gave him a player option on that, too. P-Watt came, he didn't get the money he wanted, but he did all right in his sign-and-trade.
1: Yeah, he did. So, the Cavs wanted to do a sign-and-trade to get him that extra year, and then the Nuggets wanted to do a sign-and-trade to get the two draft picks, including the first-round pick. But what I would have done is I would have matched that Peyton Watson offer. And then if it meant trading Jamal Murray, I would have traded Jamal Murray.
0: Ooh.
1: Because let me tell you the situation they're in right now. They either attach that first round pick to Zeke to get under the second apron.
0: Mm-hmm.
1: Or maybe they attach that first round pick to Christian Brown.
0: Ooh.
1: As you and Nate were talking about, to move Christian in that first for a player two to get under the second apron. Or you go into this season, and maybe it is Zeke in the first to get under the apron, but you go into this season with, the Jamal, Christian, Cam
0: and
1: Jokic
0: Joker
1: starting five with the bench that they have, and they're probably going to realize it's not good enough.
0: No, I don't think it's good enough right now looking at this roster.
1: And then what do you do?
0: Smacked in the first round, brother. You got smacked in the first. And
1: then your hand is forced because now time's ticking on, is Jokic going to want to be here next year? Then you might have to trade Jamal Murray. So I just would have done it now. I just would have done it now and brought Peyton Watson back.
0: I don't know, man. I don't know. But I will say that this roster's, there's still moves to be made. If it's the DeMar move, if you made this move knowing that DeMar was going to sign with you, that's one thing. Because then, you mentioned those Jamal, Christian, Cam, Aaron, Joker. You add DeMar, you got Spencer and Bagley, you got Strother and Tyus, and you got KJ. That's in Lonnie Walker. So it's like, yeah, man, I don't know. But maybe it's just because I'm shocked, but I am literally, there's got to be something else. There's just got to be something else coming because the Nuggets still have to have a move left in them.
1: They're not going to trade Cam Johnson because maybe they could have done that to free up money to match the Peyton Watson offer. They're not going to trade Aaron Gordon because you lost Peyton Watson, and Aaron Gordon's your other defender guy who might have injury issues, but you can't lose both of those guys.
0: Yeah. I guess
1: they don't want to trade Jamal. I understand why. So the only guys left are Christian, who they might have to attach a first to, and Zeke, who they might have to attach a first to.
0: The Christian question is different. If you want to trade Christian, that's fine. Matter of fact, I don't even think you have to throw something else in there because he's still so young. The only problem is obviously that the new CBA and that contract he signed that makes it hard to fit a player like that on a team unless he is one of your top three players, right? Top three guys. And guess what? Christian's not a top three player on this team. On this team, he's not. Maybe he could be for another team. But then, who are you going to get back? You will get even worse. I don't know, man. This is crazy. This is wild. Like, I have no idea what the Nuggets roster is going to look like. And we are a month away from training camp. So, there's still, like, if I tell you Jamal Christian, Cam, Aaron Joker, DeMar off the bench,

0: This is Dr. Ramos with Ramos Law, the official injury law firm partner of the Denver Broncos.
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0: All right, we got some more information on something else that it looks like the Nuggets are doing outside of the Peyton Watson. Well, first off, let me update you. My man Bobby Marks has come through with more info on exactly the Nuggets cap situation after the deal that they just did with Peyton Watson, sending P-Watt to Cleveland. So now, according to Bobby Marks, Nuggets are still $1.3 million over the second apron, and they have two roster spots open. They create a trade exception for 50% of Peyton Watson's salary, although they're not allowed to use that because they are in the second apron. But they now have a tradable first in that 2031 first that they got from Cleveland. So that's what the Nuggets situation is going. But Spring, Shams just came across with another deal. What's this one look like?
1: It's part of this deal. It's just a now we got a large. The Cavs are sending Trey Mann, the 2027 second rounder from the Clippers, and cash to the Wizards for Cam Whitmore. The Wizards are also sending Julian Reese to the Nuggets, who will waive Reese off his two-way deal.
0: Okay, yeah, I mean,
1: if we hardly knew you,
0: Julian Reese. Yeah, I mean, you were going to play for the Grand Rapids Gold anyway, but if you had made that deal, or if you would have stayed.
1: An undrafted guy out of Maryland, Julian Reese.
0: So the Nuggets helping a little bit more on
1: that. Just helping everybody out.
0: Yeah. Well, they have to. They have to. So, all right. That's a little bit more to the deal. Man, and Sham's doing that thing where he's tweeting about P-Watt and shouting out the what good does it do for Shams to shout out the agents that are giving him this information that he's like, why? Like, you're not reading that tweet and being like, oh, hell, man. Lucas Newton killed that deal. I need to sign with Lucas. Like, why do they?
1: They give Shams info.
0: Yeah, but why do they want their names out there? Now we know who the agents are who giving Shams this inside info. It's just weird to me. Like, why are you? It's just strange. What
1: publicity?
0: Are you looking for?
1: Instagram followers?
0: Maybe. Yeah, I guess.
1: Now other NBA players are like, wow, Lucas whatever got this deal for Peyton. I want to sign with him.
0: How about this? Here's what Shams is saying, that the Clutch Sports CEO Rich Paul is saying, that there was numerous teams that were looking to pay Peyton Watson and have him come play. And those four other teams, five if you include the Nuggets, are the Bucks, the Trailblazers, the Clippers, and the Cavaliers.
1: So the Trailblazers were the one team that really, you know, weren't mentioned.
0: Yeah, that I hadn't heard before outside of the Clippers and the Bucks. So, $88 million for P-Watt, and he could have been, I mean, if he would have taken that just one-year deal, it would have been, what, $7 million this year? So, I mean, I guess it's a pretty good deal for P-Watt, and he gets a chance probably to start.
1: It's the best deal he could get. He took the best deal he could get.
0: Yeah. So, that's, man.
1: And the Nuggets didn't want to match it.
0: But
1: got assets in return.
0: Once again, we don't live in a... You have to face reality with the apron.
1: Yeah, but you could have matched it by moving other pieces to create the room.
0: Well, we'll find out. I'm sure we'll find out as soon as camp starts, like, what those conversations with other teams sounded like. Maybe they just couldn't. Maybe nobody just wanted to make it. I'm seriously think this is the only deal available to them.
1: No, I'm saying, like, you could have moved Cam in. I don't even think that would have been enough. Like, you know, I don't even think Cam's money would have been enough.
0: Right. You'd have to trade one of those Supermax guys, and that means you have to trade Jamal. And I'm not sure. We're talking about how the Nuggets got worse today with this trade, which they did, but hopefully there's more moves in the future. But you trade. Man, you're basically hitting the reset button if you hit Jamal. Well, now that's a lie because you got Joker, and once you have. And you could always win with Joker. So you're not really hitting you're not smashing the reset button, but you are changing the entire nature of club. If you break up the Jamal Joker dynamic duo,
1: yeah,
0: right?
1: I don't think that happens before the season. Like I said, I would have done it. Keep Peyton Watson.
0: This might be one of those things.
1: Here's what I think happens, man.
0: Yeah,
1: I think they attach that first round pick to Zeke Nagy just to get Zeke Nagy out of here, and it gets him under the apron, and they go into this season with their starting five, And it looks like DeMar, they're going to do everything they can to get DeMar DeRozan in here, which is fine, whatever. The bench that they have, they're going to go into this season with this team. And then they're going to see how it goes. I'm not so sure it's going to go that well. And then ahead of the trade deadline, they're going to have to ask themselves some really hard questions.
0: Well, they just probably, they got rid of their best defensive player? Well, I tell you what, they probably got...
1: Well, if not their second best.
0: Yeah, their second best two-way player, a guy who can do it on both, but...
1: Who profiles by season's end could have been their best. Aaron Gordon's not getting any younger.
0: Yeah, that's true. I don't know, man. This is absolutely crazy, but it's just starting. I think the Nuggets have a handful of moves. I think they still have 3-4 moves left in them before training camp starts in a month's time. And hopefully we'll be able to figure out exactly what, when, where, why.
1: But how high of a level are those moves? You know what I mean?
0: Like, right. Like how sexy is
1: like, do you consider signing DeMar DeRozan
0: a
1: move? Do you consider moving Zeke?
0: Yes.
1: And attaching the... Man, yes. If that's what they do, and I could see it happening...
0: It's worth it to get under the apron,
1: yeah,
0: man.
1: Attaching that first that you got, that valuable first that you got for Peyton Watson, just to get under the apron and move it with Zeke, I mean, that's a move.
0: There is almost no player that 2031 pick can turn into that would be better than getting under the apron in this NBA with Joker in his prime. So you're right. Send it out. Send it out. Get it under the cap. And then... Matter of fact, maybe those moves happen during the season. Maybe you wait to see what the West is looking like and what your team looks like, and then you say, okay, you know what?
1: But you got to get under the apron first.
0: Yeah. Yeah, you still got to get. And what did I say? You're $1.3 million into the second apron. So that's the number. And not, well,
1: so
0: you can't just cut $1.3. You got to get you got to get under it even more because you got two roster spots open that you got to fill. Whew! Anyway, that's a crazy hour of the Blitz. Way to go. Way to go, NBA trade right before the program started. For Mark Springer, I'm Mark Burton. Oh, thanks for tuning in. We got Rapid Soccer as they take on LAFC next.
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23: One goal and two men, and Paxton Aronson is slaloming around defenders. Aronson knocks it back to Navajo. Navajo 1v1. Navajo puts it away. Navajo with his 10th goal of the season.
0: The Colorado Rapids are rolling. The club continued its August winning streak with a victory over Sporting KC last time out. 2-0 Rapids. Tonight, the Burgundy Boys are at home to welcome in LAFC. Coming up in your Colorado Rapids pregame preview, we'll hear from Rob Holding.
24: It's what we're building towards, and I think if we keep winning games and obviously keep climbing and get ourselves sort of securely in the playoffs.
0: And we'll sit down with the Burgundy Boys bench boss, Matt Wells.
25: If we can turn that into our attack, we'll be attacking more open spaces, which will be good for us. 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
0: 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Along with Alberto Yureta and Connor Nimmons, I'm Mark Burton Only. We're coming to you live from the MLS studios here in Lone Tree. Tonight, the 8-10-1 Colorado Rapids are at Dick's Sporting Goods Park in Commerce City to take on LAFC, who enter with a record of 10-6-4. The Rapids have been cooking since the end of the World Cup break. Colorado's won 3 of their 4 matches since returning to play, and it has boosted them over the cut line in the West and into the playoff picture. They are especially dangerous at home, where they have posted 3 straight clean sheets, including last week when Sporting KC came to town. The Burgundy Boys had housed Sporting back in April to the tune of a 4-1 victory, so Kansas City was looking for a little payback. That's not what they got. Instead, they got hit with a red card in the 38th minute and was down a man for the rest of the match.
2: Then a header from Cannon. Navarro gets knocked to the ground by Ajibang, and it's going to be no card. It looked like maybe some pockets were being reached into, and it's going to be a straight red card for Kwaku Ajibang. Kansas City down to 10 men in the 38th minute. Navarro was trying to run free away up the right side, got fouled by Ajibang.
0: So down a man for most all of the second half and a little chunk of the first half. It was scoreless at halftime, and it would remain that way in the early going of the second as well. Then, in the 65th minute, Colorado did this.
2: You can only yell at the fourth official so much before he tells on you and brings the center official over. So Yusuf Maziz now going to take his first corner as a member of the Rapids in his debut. Right-footed ball going back post. It's there! It's into the back of the net. It's Reggie Cannon. Reggie Cannon, with the helper from Yusuf Maziz, breaks the deadlock for Colorado. Up a man, now up a goal. Fantastic for Reggie, but welcome to MLS. Yusuf Maziz, you get an assist on your debut. You get an assist on your very first corner kick as a member of the Rapids.
0: Maziz to Reggie Cannon. Reggie gets his first of the season. The Rapids go up 1-0. Colorado continued to pressure Sporting, and it paid off late when Sporting got another red late, and then we had this.
2: Kansas City take it back. Calvin Harris now on it. Kansas City down 2 men. Calvin Harris, though, hurtling defenders. Loic Williams comes in and interrupts the play. Gets it back for Colorado at last. Now Hamzat on it in the center. Through 4 of the minimum of 6 minutes of second half stoppage time, the Rapids are up 1-2. And Paxton Aronson is slaloming around. DeFaro, as they're going to beat Sporting Kansas City.
0: That was Navajo's 38th MLS regular season goal. That ties him with Diego Rubio for third most in team history. The Rapids take the match 2-0 and pick up a big 3 points as they sweep the season series with Sporting KC. Here is Reggie Cannon.
3: Yeah, you know, it's a really good feeling. Personally, like, obviously just getting that, you know, stress relief off, you know, it really feels good. But ultimately, to help the team in that moment, you know, where things just weren't clicking tonight in front of goal, especially those first 70 minutes, you know, it makes me feel really good. You know, overall, our performance has been, you know, very good defensively. You know, we've had consecutive shutouts now, and I think everyone's performing at a high level. But obviously, that offensive side is something every defender loves to add to their game. So, you know, adding that on the set piece is really fortunate for me. I'm very happy.
4: Hey, Reggie. Spencer Baldwin, Denver Post. Coach Matt Wells just said to media, you've split the season into 2. Second half of the season, you've been you've unlocked a new level. What can you attribute that to, and how much of that do you agree with?
3: Yeah, I definitely agree with that. You know, Matt, the gaffer is very, very straightforward and very honest, as you guys have known. You know, the first half of the season, I felt, for me personally, it just wasn't the level I was accustomed to. And, you know, figuring out this new system, the new role I was meant to play, I think it was definitely a period where of adaptation for me. Not only for me, I think, you know, for the team as well. And now the second half, I think the team's clicking on all cylinders, especially defensively. You know, I feel very confident in my role personally. And, you know, I know the guy next to me, whoever it is, on the wing, on center, in the center, you know, behind me, I feel the guys know what their role is and they're executing it well. So, you know, I think this second half of the season, I know where I'm at, and I know what the gaffer wants from me, what he expects from me, I know what the team needs from me. You know, I think I'm doing a good job of that, so I just want to keep it going, and hopefully the team, you know, with everything that's coming together at the right moment, I think it's going to be a really exciting second half of the season.
4: Matt Pollard, Burgundy Wave. First, Reggie, I think it's been a minute since we've spoken to you, so congratulations on becoming a father.
3: Thank you.
4: As a defender, you do a very good job of supporting your wingers and providing coverage, and I know that the system is set up to help the attacking players succeed, and I know wins have been good, but maybe a little frustrating that dominating performances aren't leading to, you know, 3-0, 4-0, 6-2 against Houston, everything. At what point is there maybe patience with the attackers that you can only underperform your XG so much, or is there maybe tweaking little things just to help Georgie get clicking, Dante get clicking?
3: You know, personally, I think they're doing everything right. You know, it's just, It's almost a moment of opening the floodgates, because, you know, they're getting in all the right spots, they're doing all the right things. You can see by the XG metrics that they're doing everything that's asked of them. Unfortunately, it's just, you know, it hasn't clicked to the utmost degree, and that's, I think, what, you know, we're doing as a team, is we're getting them in the right spots, we're fueling them, we're giving positive energy, and, you know, how good they've been for us this season, you know, regardless of the outcome of the goals, you know, the work ethic they've given, you know, the tracking they've given, the defensive efforts they've given, it's top. You know, I know people just like to look at the goal metrics and the assists, and it's easy to do that, especially for an attacking player, but they've given so much to this team, and I know that moment, when it does open, it's going to be really good for the team, and the team's headed in the right direction, and ultimately, when they don't score, someone else is going to step up, and that's what's been happening in these wins, and, you know, we trust in everyone to get the job done, so I have faith that, you know, everything's going to work out offensively, and we're doing all the right things to get there.
5: Reggie Mitchell Carroll with Commerce City Radio. There's been for quite a while now, there's been a habit of guys in their home debut finding their way onto the score sheet. You did in your home debut here against Toronto. Youssef, obviously, just getting his visa this week, integrating quickly and getting on the score sheet like that. What's this week been like, getting to know with him, getting to play with him, and sort of seeing his impact early on with this team?
3: Yeah, Youssef is a top player. I think we could tell the first day he trained. He's just got he's got the touch, you know, that makes the game easy for players around him. He controls the game really well, and he's a creative spark we need in these games. And I think, you know, you're going to see more of him as the season goes on. But he's a special player, and we're very lucky to have him. And, you know, we can just see in training the quality that he's bringing to the attacking third. So, you know, obviously once, you know, he gets up and running to his full fitness, I think we're going to see another side to him that's even more than he provided tonight.
0: That's Reggie Cannon. Tonight, he'll be in the starting lineup. Tonight's starting lineup is brought to you by American Family Insurance. Insure carefully, dream fearlessly. We'll get all of it with Connor Cape coming up here in a matter of minutes. In the 11 home matches the Rapids have played so far this season, they have posted 6 clean sheets through all competitions. Navajo's goal was also the 10th goal of the season for him. It's his third straight season with double-digit scoring. Only Connor Casey has done that in club history. Here is the Rapids, Rob Holding.
24: Both. You obviously need that urgency in the box because you don't get that much time, so you need to be quick and make decisions. But yeah, the good thing is that we're dominating games and getting chances, getting in the opponent's box. And yeah, we're just going to need to be a bit more ruthless. And I'm sure we'll work on that at the times now. We've got game Wednesday, game Saturday. So the days that we can work on that. And yeah, hopefully the boys up top just start putting it away and making life a bit more easy.
6: Set piece in the first half, did the ball go off your chest?
24: It went off square in the face, yeah. So I was like jogging back and I was like, my eyes were watering. I was like, oh gosh, come right off my nose. But yeah, I just thought I was coming in the back post and Rafa was in front of me and we sort of just both jumped and it hit me. Yeah, hit me square in the face and then just like hit the side netting. So yeah, I was a bit disappointed that I didn't get it down and on target. But yeah, is what it is.
7: Rob, you've had a decent amount of time on the pitch now with Loic. How's that relationship, and maybe what does he bring different that Lucas may have?
24: I mean, straight off, left foot compared to Lucas's right foot, so I think it's always hard. I used to play with left side growing up, and as a right footer, opening up and then playing that ball to the winger, you sometimes like the shape of the pass is a little different than when you're on your left. So obviously Loic's left footed, so that opens up that and opens up balls over the top, and on his left side he can sort of body shape and make the defenders not see that he can then use his left and lift it up and over. So yeah, adds a different dynamic to the team. But yeah, we've lost Lucas. He's going playing for Hull now, which is great, and wish him all the best. But yeah, we got to take care of business here now, and Loic stepped in and done that.
8: Speaking of taking care of business, as one of the more experienced players in the locker room, how are you imparting what this latter stage of the season should look like to the rest of the guys in there?
24: Yeah, I mean, the gaffer made it clear when we come back from the break that this now is like the big push to get ourselves into the playoffs. By the end of play tonight, we're sat in 8th or 7th, I can't remember what it is, but we're in the playoffs. Obviously, the results tomorrow could knock us out of there, but it's what we're building towards, and I think if we keep winning games and obviously keep climbing and get ourselves sort of securely in the playoffs.
8: As a defender, would you be happy salting away the MLS Cup 1-0 every match the rest of the way?
24: Yeah, absolutely. I mean, that's the famous quote for like Arsenal back in the day with, I think it was George Graham. Was it George Graham? I can't remember. Might be wrong there. 1-0 to the Arsenal was like the saying, and like the fans chanted that. So yeah, if that's 1-0 to the Rapids and we win games, then fair enough.
6: Rob, the fan base obviously, you know, has the September 15th Open Cup semifinal circled. Is that something, are you thinking about that even in the back of your head? Is that something that's coming up in meetings?
24: No, I've not even thought about it really. We're just taking the next game as it comes. Like, we had obviously got the result that we needed tonight, and then all eyes are just focused on LA midweek, and then San Diego at the weekend, you know, so we'll just tick them off one by one and yeah, see where we end up.
8: What Matt's coyly trying to ask is, do you plan on 90 against St. Louis?
24: Oh, yeah, you'd hope so, wouldn't you? Yeah, you'd hope so. We'll see.
7: Not what I meant, but... Miguel just mentioned that he would consider a career in acting after getting that red card. Are you planning on taking any lessons?
24: No. I play an honest game, you know. I'm not into all that jumping around and diving around and that. I'm too northern and too English for that.
6: Rob, opening game of the Premier League, Lucas at Manchester United. How do you feel about that?
24: Yeah, it's an interesting one. I mean, is he away at the Old Trafford, or is it? Well, great experience for him playing at Old Trafford. Like, it's unbelievable stadiums, what everyone grew up supporting. So, yeah, it'd be a difficult one for me. I obviously want him to do well, but then like United in the back of my head as well. It's going to be great, and he's going to do so well. It's going to be amazing to watch him play. Arsenal repeat, yeah, I reckon so. Yeah, I think so. I think they've recruited well, and they'll be a little bit stronger, and let's see. But it's going to be an interesting season because you've got Chelsea, a new manager coming in, you've got City with the new manager, Liverpool, sort of bounce back, so there's all going to be, it's going to be interesting.
0: That's Rob Holden, going deep on everything. 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Out for the Rapids, Atencio Diop, Kudi Pietro, Stefan, Stuart Baines, and Travis. 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The Rapids set to take on LAFC this evening. We will continue with the pregame show and hear from head coach Matt Wells after a quick timeout right here on the Altitude Sports Radio Network.
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0: Burgundy Boys getting set to take on LAFC tonight. Welcome back to your Colorado Rapids pregame show as the Rapids will look for their third straight victory here in the month of August. They are in California this weekend. They will travel to San Diego on Saturday. And that brings us to tonight and LAFC. LA is third in the West. They're coming off a 1-0 loss to San Diego after they conceded a late penalty in that match. Colorado and LAFC faced each other back in April, a match that ended in a scoreless draw. Despite their 34 points, LAFC is just 3-3-3 on the road, and they've won just one of their last five matches through all competitions. They haven't scored more than one goal in any of those most recent games. Here is the Rapids head coach, Matt Wells.
14: I believe the quote from the last LAFC matchup was from Sun, saying one of the most difficult matches he's played. LA has had a horror show coming to Colorado to try and get a result, only one win back in 2018. You enter tomorrow as the big side, right?
25: Listen, they're a top team, so we're going to have to be at our very best. We've had a good couple of days preparation, we're in good form. Confidence of the guys is high, which is good. But yeah, difficult challenge. I think we'll have a lot of the ball. It'd be interesting how they approach the game. Obviously, coming here with the altitude, we had a lot of the ball at their place. So I imagine it'll be a similar pattern, but they defend their penalty box extremely well. So yeah, we've got to be decisive in the final third.
14: Is that possible? I think 73% possession last match. Is that more of your game plan against them, or them allowing the Rapids to have more possession?
25: I think a combination of the two. I think they're very, I said before, they're very comfortable without the ball. They're very dangerous without the ball. So, yeah, we know it's no achievement. We don't get 3 points for having possession. So, but we do like the ball. We like to have the ball because we can be proactive. We can be the ones asking the questions. We can try and create chances that way. But, of course, against them, you have to balance your positioning, the bodies you commit to the attack, but without suffering counter-attacks, because on transition they're the best team in the MLS by quite some distance. So we'll have to do all those things. We've got to be very aggressive. We've got to press the ball well. We're going to have to be at our very best to get the result.
7: Coach, the team enters kind of a stretch to where it's been 9 out of 12 in the first four after the restart, but against what some might say is not the greatest competition. But now you have LAFC, you get San Diego on a road, and then you welcome Salt Lake here after that. Yeah. How important is it to have a good showing in this first match against LAFC to kind of drive the team even further forward?
25: Yeah, I mean, I do disagree with the statement around the other teams that we played. Every game's difficult. You know, if you don't get your preparation right, your tactical understanding right, how you arrive physically right, all of these things, the confidence of our players, if you don't do that, then you won't win. So, and the teams that we played here, certainly Austin, have a fantastic budget, they have a great squad. So every team's very, very dangerous. I think there's some arguments, say, like when we played Inter Miami, you play against other teams that want to be proactive, it just produces a totally different game. There's more spaces, both teams are vying for the ball, both teams are pressing high, whereas the last couple of teams we faced have sacrificed the ball. So gives us more control over the game, but then in the final third makes it difficult because the spaces are so congested. So when you watch LA, they have two different moments. They have the one that's probably going to be the predominant stature of the game, where they're very compact and they're behind the ball. still don't think of all the games I've watched, I barely see a team create a chance when they're in that mode. So it's very, very difficult. And like I said before, if you make one wrong pass or you force an attack too much, then on the transition, they're deadly. But they do have other moments where they jump up from their shape, and it's in those moments that we've got to be really clean with the ball. And if we can turn that into our attack, we'll be attacking more open spaces, which will be good for us. So it's going to be a difficult challenge, but we're well prepared.
14: Youssef is brought in seemingly to be the low block breaker. How much can he factor into this LAFC match? How's his fitness looking?
25: Yeah, he's got a way to go for his fitness. So, I think whether it's a starting role or more likely coming off from the bench tomorrow to have an impact. He's an excellent player. I think he showed that in glimpses the other day. He's definitely shown it in our training. Like you say, he's against a deep block. He's got the unorthodox attributes that no one else really does possess in our squad. Everyone else is very functional, formulaic and structured, which is how I like my players, because we have such a clear system. But you definitely need one or two players of Youssef's quality where he can fit into the structure. But he also has his own mind on the pitch, and he's capable of producing the unpredictable. So in a game like tomorrow, as I said, whether he starts, whether he comes off the bench, I think he'll definitely have a big impact, because those are the sort of qualities you need against LAFC, purely because they have so many bodies in their box, and they make so many good defensive decisions in their box as well. So it's going to be difficult, but having a player like Youssef definitely helps.
14: And then when he's in the lineup, I know you can say all of the above, but do you think he helps most Hoffa in front of him, the wingers to his sides, Paxton and the D-mid behind him? Where does he best raise up the talent of the players around him?
25: Yeah, first and foremost, he has to make sure he does all of the other things, because he's an addition to the squad. What we can't have is then we have to compensate by having less intensity without the ball, less on the press. So it's a little bit of time for him to get used to how we press, how dynamic we are with and without the ball. But that takes every player time to adjust coming here. So I'm willing to be patient with that, because he's got a great attitude, a great mentality. So he will eventually get up to the level of the other guys in terms of a relentlessness, in terms of how we chase the ball and how we press the game. But with the ball, most certainly, as long as he does them things with the ball, he'll help everyone around him. I think it'd be a big help for Rafa, because, again, most of the actions when we turn between the lines, our first look tends to be wide, whereas if you watch Youssef, his first eyes are to the opponent's goal. So either can I drive with the ball or can I slide the striker? Once he realises he can't do them two things, then generally he puts the ball wide, whereas I think the order for our other pocket players is a little bit different. First thing they do, turn, I'll serve the winger and then try to run beyond the defence. So it's a slightly different dynamic, then that's my job to make sure the chemistry, when he does play, the chemistry around him suits, because you don't want to go too far one way and then it's a detriment to the team. But we've got really nice options now in midfield, in both areas, but especially between the lines.
14: Last question.
7: Coach, there's still some time left, but the transfer window is starting to creep close. You had mentioned before the team planned on bringing in two players, have one with Youssef. Is the team still planning on bringing in one or more other players, and how comfortable are you that that's going to get done?
25: Yeah, definitely. I think we're very clear in what we're trying to do here. I think we know that we definitely need at least one more player to come through the door in the front half of the pitch. And I think we'll be in a great spot as a squad. So it's similar positions before, lots of conversations with various different players. I am quite picky, so we've got some options, but also, the longer it is frustrating, because you want the players quicker, but you also know the longer the window goes, maybe players that were unavailable before that are in slightly higher quality of player, those ones that were unavailable before, their situation changes a bit and now they could become available. So for us, it's demonstrating, well, I'm the worst for it, but it's demonstrating a little bit of patience. As I said with Loic before, we had opportunities to bring in other centre-backs over him, but I wanted to be patient because I felt like Loic was the right one, and I think that's turned out to be a good decision. So we apply the same logic now with the front half of the pitch.
0: That's the Rapids head coach, Matt Wells, talking about tonight's matchup with LAFC. Let's take a look at what's going on in Major League Soccer this evening, as we've got a full slate of games, including... Oh, well, we got one that got suspended due to weather. I don't know what's going on. No, it's in Orlando, actually. So there must be some serious weather in Orlando. They have suspended that match. Still, it was early in the first half. It was already a 1-0 lead for Chicago. They scored 4 minutes in, but there's some nasty weather going on in Orlando right now, so that's on hold. Columbus and Montreal playing right now. They're in the 89th minute. Montreal has themselves a 2-1 lead in that one. They're in the 89th minute in D.C., where the New England Revolution with a 3-0 lead over D.C. United. That's a hattie from Yusuf. Ooh, he scored in the 23rd, 45th, and 66th minute for New England. FC Cincinnati and New York City FC tied 1-1. They're in minute number 88 there in Cincinnati. In Philadelphia, the Union and Inter Miami are tied 2-2. Lionel Messi had given Inter Miami the 2-1 lead, but it looks like Philly has just equalized about 15 minutes ago. Now they're in minute number 87. In minute number 90, the Red Bulls of New York and Nashville FC are scoreless. And Charlotte FC with a 3-2 lead over Toronto FC in minute number 89 of that match. But it is time right now to get it on. It's the Colorado Rapids and LAFC. Connor Cape with the call next right here on the Altitude Sports Radio Network.
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3: Fans, I'm Connor Cape, joined by Drew Moore at Dick's Sporting Goods Park. We're high above the pitch where your Burgundy boys are waiting at the top steps of the North Building, ready to walk down and begin this match against their Western Conference rivals, Los Angeles Football Club. Drew, 3 points on the line. Rapids looking to keep it perfect at home since the World Cup break. How do they do it against the visitors, LAFC, who are coming off a home loss 1-0 against San Diego at the weekend?
4: Well, I want to see the Rapids be clinical in LAFC's penalty box tonight. This is an LAFC side that will give you the ball. They allow the most passes in open play in Major League Soccer. They will even give you their penalty area. They are one of the best teams at defending their box. So if you can be clinical, if your chances can be quality, if your movement off the ball can be intense and ready to score goals, then I think you get all 3 points tonight. But you have to be ready to score goals, and you have to be ruthless in LAFC's penalty box.
3: Who's most important tonight in a colorful Colorado kit?
4: I'm going to say Alpha Navajo, because I want to see goals. He is your number nine. He is your leading goal scorer. He scored a goal at the weekend. Hoff and Navajo is going to be huge and instrumental if the Rapids want to get all 3 points tonight.
3: All 22 men plus our match officials are getting lined up at the center stripe. The fireworks going off. A beautiful sunset behind us. A beautiful day in the Centennial State. And 90 minutes of Major League Soccer in front of us. We'll toss it over to tonight's public address announcer, Josh Hunter, who will take us into the national anthem, and then the starting 11 for your Burgundy boys, as chosen by the manager, Matt Wells.
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6: Por favor, póngase de pie si pueden. 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

6, Rob! 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

0: midfielder number 88, Youssef. Your Rapids are led by head coach Matt Wells.
1: Your Burgundy boys come into this game 8-10-1 with 25 points. LAFC enter 10-6-4. That's good for 34 points. They have allowed the third fewest goals in MLS despite conceding a ton of the soccer ball. They want to hit you on the counter and they keep you out of the back of their net. Interestingly, though, for Mark Dos Santos, big changes in the starting 11. Son Heung-min, not in the starting 11. Denis Bouanga, not in the starting 11. World Cup winner Hugo Lloris, not in the starting 11. Bouanga and Son, we probably will see them off the bench. But Cabral Carter is making his first ever Major League start. He's played in one game 60 minutes earlier this season. It was a loss for him in LAFC. Opportunity to really pepper that goal, take advantage of the possession that they give you.
2: Absolutely. Test him early. And you know Bouanga and Son are going to make the way. I don't think LAFC is going to change a whole lot because of that. They're still going to concede possession. They're still going to defend in a low block and try to hit you on the transition with players like Schaffelberg and Boyd. And, of course, Obobese, one of the more underrated number nines in this league. Test this young goalkeeper early and make sure when Bouanga and Son make their way onto the field that they have themselves a hole to dig out of.
1: LAFC are wearing their secondary kits, which is white with the gold trim on the shorts and tops. Jeremy Obobese is standing in the center circle as LAFC will attack right to left to begin this one. The Colorado Rapids in the colorful Colorado kit, which is all black from head to toe. Joe Dickerson, our match officials, wearing the highlighter yellow referee kit. He's setting his watch. He blows his whistle, and Obobese kicks the ball. We're underway at Dick's Sporting Goods Park. The Rapids looking to keep it perfect at home since the World Cup break. Already picked up 3 victories and 3 clean sheets. Looking to maximize the points here in Colorado with 12 against Los Angeles Football Club. The Rapids will start with a throw off the ball starting in the center circle. The new trend that we're seeing in soccer where teams try to pin the other one deep and force turnovers, which LAFC have successfully done. Goes back to Nkosi Tafari. Now Tafari with the ball at his feet, right foot, back to Cabral Carter. Navajo chases after it, forces it wide at the sideline, gets headed back in, but the Rapids going to pick it up from there. Luke Williams has to chase in the Rapids half and kick it back to Nico Hansen. Hansen sweeps a left-footed ball away from Obobese and over to Holding. Right-footed ball back to Hansen, who's in the light blue goalkeeper kit. Hamzat back in the starting 11 after getting, I don't want to say the day off, but not in the starting 11 at the weekend against Kansas City, and that was strategic to save him for this match, this purpose. And then Josh Atencio got a yellow card accumulation suspension. He's not available anyway, which is also why Nathan Chumba has been called up for a short-term loan. Potentially, we see him make his MLS debut. Made his first team debut in Open Cup earlier this season, but has not appeared for the first team in an MLS match, so opportunity for him as Aronson and Williams combined to get it back for Colorado. And now, Yusuf Maziz rolls it into the top of the 18, and Yappe got pushed off his run. Couldn't get to the ball, and then Navajo commits a foul on Tafari. It's going to be a free kick for, and it might be offside. 2 minutes have gone by here. Nothing.
2: That's the kind of spot you want Yusuf Maziz picking up the ball. Just not on the same page with either Yappe or Hafa Navajo. I think he kind of played it between the two of them. And neither of them were able to get to it, but that's where you want to see Maziz getting on the ball.
1: Yappe went after a 50-50 ball in the middle, poked it away, then went to ground, didn't get the foul call. Ball's knocked in towards the top of the Rapids 18-yard area. Cannon heads it out, gets knocked in between the benches. And Yevgeny Shcherbenko is going to send it back to Tafari. Carter, the goalkeeper. Over to Ryan Porches. Hamzat makes an interception at the sideline. Combines with Yappe. Played back into the middle looking for Aronson. Bit behind him. And Timothy Tillman takes it back for LAFC from behind. That could have been a dangerous opportunity for Colorado. Instead, LAFC back on the ball. 3 minutes into this one, nothing. Tillman back to Tafari. And over to Porteous. Darren Yappe defending on the far sideline. Forces it back to Porteous, who's in the middle of his own half. Tillman in the middle. Right-footed ball, one times it into the stands on a bounce. It's going to be a throw-in for Colorado.
2: And I do still think the middle of the field is going to be key tonight, Connor. Right, the three for LAFC, Segura, Tillman, Chouinard. Very good players. Delgado will probably make his way onto the field at some point as well, but even though LAFC like to go in transition, they like to use their wingers to attack the middle of the field, both sides of the ball, and that's why you have somebody like Hamzat Ojederin ready to step in for this match.
1: Tough turnover in the middle for Colorado, taken back by LAFC. Although they're going to slow things down. Play it back to the halfway line. Porteous over to Tafari in the center circle. Tafari rolls a ball to the near side for Schaffelberg. Schaffelberg, the Canadian, back to Tafari. Over to Porteous, 10 yards to the right. Maziz chasing for Colorado.

0: This is Dr. Ramos with Ramos Law, the official injury law firm partner of the Denver Broncos.
1: The ball sails it in. It gets flipped across the top of the six-yard box. Yappy's going to pick it up for Colorado. Heavy touch, second touch, and Tyler Boyd knocks it out. It'll be a goal kick for Hansen in Colorado in the sixth minute. So that could have been dangerous, but in the end, dealt with.
2: That's good service. Just flashes right across the goal mouth. Aaron Yappy a little heavy on his touch, or else might have had an opportunity to go in transition the other way. Tyler Boyd defends it well.
1: Luke Williams to Mazeez on the far side, back with the ball into Hamzat, peppered in, and Hamzat, a little bit of space to run into, jumps around one defender. He's going to have a chance to set Navajo free, doesn't take it, and by the time he sends the pass, the defender's in the way. It's blocked back to Hamzat at the sideline. He hands it off to Mazeez, who lays it over 5 yards to Navarro. Halfway line, Luke Williams. Rapids are on the far side of the pitch. Hamzat now just in front of Williams. Mazeez back to Hamzat. Sprays the ball backwards through the center circle for Holding. Holding dances to his right, puts on the brakes right at the center stripe, kicks it to his left to Navarro, comes back to Holding. He's going to try a diagonal or a straight ball for Aronson, and he never even got behind the defender. So Carter picks it up easily. Now Cannon makes an interception, denying Schaffelberg. Cannon peeks over his shoulder, finds Mazeez. Mazeez threads the ball in, but it's picked off by Porteous. Played that one well. And a diagonal ball out to Schaffelberg. Quick on the counter, and he's going to be in space here. Heavy touch. It gets deflected up in the air. Luke Williams clears it away.
2: It's well done by Luke Williams getting back. I like Nico Hansen coming out there, making himself big, forcing Schaffelberg to have to chip this over him. Gives Luke Williams just enough time to get in position. And actually, Nico Hansen gets a hand on that as well. But you see how direct LAFC can go. Porteous wins this ball and immediately looks in behind for Jacob Schaffelberg. That's twice now. Schaffelberg has created an opportunity for LAFC. And that's how they're going to go tonight.
1: There's a reason why you get called up to the World Cup. Luke Williams stabs the ball down. It falls kindly for Mazeez in the final third. Outside the box to the inline. Shakes one defender. Flashes it across. Cabral Carter knocks it up in the air. Navajo's header was just a bit behind as he was falling away and couldn't get any velocity on it in the eighth minute. Stays 0-0.
2: It's well done from Yusuf Mazeez. Nifty little move around Ryan Hollingshead, a very experienced defender in Major League Soccer. Again, Mazeez just unbalances him. Gets him going one way. Cabral does well. Sorry, Carter. Cabral Carter. I'm going to get that name wrong all night, Connor.
1: Doesn't help that we just had Kevin Cabral.
2: Yeah, that's why.
1: We'll say that's it. Get your first names and last names mixed up.
2: It's tough sometimes.
1: Cabral Carter from Southern California. This is his first MLS start. Is the 39-year-old World Cup winning Hugo Lloris has the day off. And Hassall, who's played 3 matches in goal for LAFC this season, unavailable with an injury. Boyd looking for a cross. Sends the cross in. It's going to bounce out for a Rapids throw at the corner flag, just a couple yards away from the flag.
2: Just a bit of impatience a couple times from the Rapids in possession. Rob Holding looking a bit more direct when maybe his teammates weren't expecting it. Rob, obviously, he knows the structure extremely well, but he is one of those players that can go off the cuff at times and be effective. This might be a match, though, where got to make LAFC run a little bit, got to make them earn the ball back a little bit harder than he has here in the early stages.
1: Yeah, but just maybe work the kinks out early for when Bwanga and Son Heung-min do come on, which I can't envision a scenario where they don't feature tonight, as they are available on the bench. But this is an LAFC team that just finished their Leagues Cup run. They didn't lose a game, played 3. They tied 2, won both penalty shootouts, and won the other match, but not enough to advance to the quarterfinals, as only 4 MLS teams could advance in the tournament with Liga MX. And LAFC were the first team to miss out. And then they lost 1.

0: 7-0 at home at the weekend to San Diego, who we'll see this weekend. Paxton Aronson on the right side, went dribbling inside. He's going to roll it back to Cannon. Cannon ball to the left for Hamzat. Forward again for Aronson. Looks over his left shoulder, rolls it to Frederick. Back to the sideline, Maziz. Maziz, one touch, perfectly into the path of Aronson. At the inline, dragged back. Nobody there at the penalty spot. And this one's sent out for a Rapids throw near the corner flag. 11th minute, nothing.
1: It's a good run from Paxton Aronson and a great weighted pass from Yusuf Maziz. Paxton Aronson makes the wrong choice on the cross, but gets in a dangerous spot.
0: Another throw for Colorado here. First one went off LAFC and back out. Cannon has the ball over his head. It's about still 80 degrees. It was a warm day here in Colorado. Should cool off for the next couple hours, but definitely still toasty in the dog days of summer. Holding, threads a ball between defenders for Frederick. He misses Navarro, who has to lunge for it, and that means he kicks it out of bounds. 12th minute, nothing. Throw incoming for LAFC.
1: Again, just a little bit off in possession there from the Rapids. They do want to step up the pressure here in this first half. I know they want to start this match on the front foot. LAFC have done a good job of maintaining a bit more possession than I would have anticipated. Maybe just biding their times until Bawanga and Son make their way onto the field. Get an opportunity in transition here.
0: Tyler Boyd onside right now. Got behind Navarro for a moment. Navarro catches up to him at the corner of the box. Boyd facing goal, rolls it in towards the inline. It's going to go too far out in front of Schwanier. Goal kick coming for Hansen in Colorado.
1: Again, Hamzat Ojeder and the amount of ground he covers, the amount of plays that he breaks up. This is a big match for him to try to dictate the middle of the field along with Wayne Frederick. Two high energy, very tidy players on both sides of the ball.
0: Rapids playing in tight spaces right now in their own half. And Navarro just relinquishes possession. It was all going well. They were moving forward. And Navarro, I think, maybe thought Yappe was going to make a run. But Yappe was planted at the halfway line. So Cabral Carter picks it up easily for LAFC. They're back going the other direction. Interception made, though, here by Cannon. Bounces off of him and goes out for a throw-in for LAFC. Yevgeny Shaberko throws it in, comes back to him. The Ukrainian kicks it back to Tafari. Porteous over to the far side. Hollingshead back to Porteous. Retreating, and a ball back to Cabral Carter, the goalkeeper. Over to Porteous. Maziz follows it. It goes over to the right side. Forward for Hollingshead. Yeah, this is a lot of LAFC. With the ball, and not really pressured right now. Yevgeny Shaberko sends it back to Cabral Carter. He's going to try that right side again. Boyd and Navarro go up for it. Boyd jumps to the ground. Maybe that was Hollingshead. Maziz steps around. One defender lofts it into the box. It's kicked away by LAFC. Maziz has the shakes.
1: He does. He's not going to run away from you, but again, he's going to get you leaning the wrong way, and he's going to take advantage of that. We've seen it twice now on that left side. Just want to put the end product together with it, but
0: you don't have to run away from the defender if you can make him fall down and walk away from him. Hamzat receives a pass in the final third. Cross in! Just ahead of Navajo. I don't know if Navajo is necessarily expecting the cross bouncing in from Hamzat, but that could have been a good opportunity.
1: And Hamzat a couple times now tonight has shown his ability to attack as well. This is a fantastic cross in between the back line and the goalkeeper. You have the center backs running back towards their own goal. Hafa Navajo just a little bit out of reach. It's always going to be difficult to get to, but good opportunity for the Rapids. And Hamzat, once again, showing both sides of the ball. He's going to be involved tonight.
0: Tonight's Rapids game is brought to you by Kiewit, official construction and engineering partner of the Colorado Rapids. Rapids get a throw in after LAFC tried to go in transition quickly. Turned it over. Rob holding on it in the middle of the Rapids half. Hamzat, 10 yards in front, receives the pass. Walks forward, stops. Segura was in front of him, kicks it back to Holding. Holding will kick it slightly to the left for Navarro. Navarro immediately closed down by Boyd, so back to holding. Now, Mazzini's ground pass received at the halfway line. And back to Loic Williams. Williams surveying. He's going to try Mazzini again on the far sideline. Outside of the boot pass, intended for Yappe. It's knocked down by Hollingshead. Taken back by LAFC, and then Mazzini commits a soft foul.
1: It's a good effort from Mazzini with the outside of the foot. It's well read by Hollingshead, but I like the counter press from Mazzini. I know he fouls Chouinard. You want to try to defend him with a little bit more discipline there. He's facing his own goal. He's in his own half. But the willingness to go and repress, that's what you want to see from a number 10 like Mazzini.
0: Tillman's pass on the near side, right below us, picked off by Kennan. Loop forward for Aronson. Aronson, great ball for Mazzini, but he runs into Porteous. Mazzini goes down in a heap. Certainly wasn't fouled. It was just a good challenge by Porteous. And Mazzini's going to have to shake this one off and get up here as he's slowly returning back to his feet. Although the whistle blows. It's going to stop play for Mazzini to get back to his feet.
1: It's a hard tackle from Porteous, but it's clean, it's fair. I think he just ends up stomping on his foot, maybe with his trailing leg.
0: We've seen that called as a foul.
1: Yeah, absolutely. He gets to the ball first, and it's more just kind of after the play. Joe Dickerson is speaking with Porteous right now. One of those plays that Mazzini will feel it for the rest of the match. He's trying to shake that off. It's a great ball from Paxton Aronson.
0: Yep. And it was, if he could just get around Porteous there. Yappe stabs at the ball from Hollingshead. Can't get it. Forces it to Boyd. And Navarro stays frisky with him. Forces it out. It's going to be a throw for LAFC in the 18th minute. No. You know, I said it was about 80 degrees. I said it was still a warm one, right?
1: Mm-hmm.
0: It says 84 degrees, actually. As Navajo tries to get the comeback from Mazzini. Mazzini goes over two defenders. LAFC back on it. The Rapids are going to get it back here, though. Holding at the edge of the center circle. Has Aronson to the right. Goes to Aronson. Aronson gets knocked to the ground by Tillman. And it's going to go out off Aronson for a throw for LAFC in the 18th. I guess nothing's a foul. I'm not sure. Frederick. Rapids get it back. Hamzat in the middle. In the attacking half. Hamzat desperately looking for options. Segura closes him down. So he kicks it back to holding. Over to Loic Williams. Williams. Left foot back to holding. Holding. Back to Cannon. Cannon under pressure from Schaffelberg. Rolls it back to Hansen inside the arc. Played short to Navarro, 15 yards. Hamzat now to the right. Hamzat finds Frederick. Kicked back to Cannon. Cannon kicks it into space. One touch pass from Aronson. And it was had some backspin on it. And Frederick misjudged it. Now Schaffelberg's in the box after one pass. Loic Williams kicks it away at the top of the 6-yard box. And Aronson keeps it in play.
1: Great defending from Loic Williams.
0: How many times can we say that tonight?
1: Yeah. Well, hopefully we won't have to say it too many times, but he seems to always be in the right place at the right time. Gets across Tyler Boyd there to intercept. It's a good ball from Jacob Schaffelberg, who continues to be the biggest threat for LAFC on this left side. Certainly a player that's come into his own over the past couple seasons. Was able to spend some time with him at TFC when he was a teenager. Continues to grow and grow, and really a pretty key player for this LAFC side.
0: Unsung as well.
1: Absolutely.
0: Not the headline grabber that Son Heung-min and Denny Bawanga are.
1: LAFC paid a lot of money to get him here because they know if Bawanga and Son are not on the field, Schaffelberg can make a difference.
0: Cannon forward to Frederick. Frederick to Aronson. Back to Frederick, who's being kicked and harassed and pulled down.
2: by Evgeny Shcherbakov, and the Ukrainian will see yellow here. It's the first booking of the evening in the 21st minute. And it comes in a great spot for Colorado. A good ball in here from either Aronson or Maziz can create some trouble at the back for LAFC, and maybe the Rapids can jump out in front in the first half here.
1: It's well played from Wayne Frederick on the dribble. And this is something to keep in mind if you're Paxton Aronson, who's been up against Shcherbakov a couple times now tonight with his dribbling ability. Do you target Shcherbakov? Do you try to get after him? He's on a card now. He's got to defend with that for the rest of the match as long as he's on the field. And, of course, now, as you said, Connor, a dangerous set piece. Yusuf Maziz with his dead ball ability and his service. He made an instant impact on Saturday night. First corner kick, gets the game-winning assist. He's got some good bodies. Rob Holding and Hafa Navajo and Darren Yappe. Wayne Frederick to try to get on the end of his service.
2: 0-0 right now at Dick's Sporting Goods Park. Yusuf Maziz solo behind the soccer ball. Right arm up. Right foot sails it in.
1: Yes.
2: It takes a deflection. It bounces away from Carter. It rolls into the back of the net. It's 1-0 Colorado. Yusuf Maziz, a goal machine from set pieces. The assist on the game winner Saturday against Sporting, and now the service that takes a deflection at the first defender and bounces over the line.
1: And ultimately it looks messy, but it's all the service. It's the pace and the whip that Yusuf Maziz puts on this free kick. It's a dangerous spot. Ebobisi doesn't know if he should leave it or try to play it. If he does leave it, maybe one of the Rapids players behind him gets a touch on it. And it comes off of his foot, bounces into the ground, skips off the wet turf, and hits off the far post and goes in. Not much Cabral Carter can do about it. Loic Williams would have been there. If Ebobisi doesn't get a touch on that ball, Maziz won't care. Another goal contribution on a dead ball. LFC are trying to say, if they're trying to ask for offsides or what, I don't think this can be offsides.
2: I was going to say, how could this be offside?
1: And that's a big goal for the Rapids. We're starting to build a little bit of momentum. Dead balls continue to make a difference here at Dick's Sporting Goods Park. It's such a good ball from Maziz. I don't care that it comes off of Ebobisi. It asks questions.
2: Well, I think the way this gets adjudicated is it'll be his first goal because it is on frame as he sends it in. The goal is good. It's been checked. The check is complete. It will stand. And I do believe that will be Yusuf Maziz's first goal as a member of the Colorado Rapids, as it was on frame even before the deflection. They're saying own goal Ebobisi. I wonder if that gets changed.
1: Yeah, that's on the website. It all depends on whether they think it was on goal or not, doesn't it, Connor?
2: Right. Which I think the way Cabral Carter was leaning, he was covering the near post. I think that gets changed. But we'll see. Either way, the Rapids are out in front in the first half against a formidable opponent who they have not lost to here at Dick's Sporting Goods Park since 2018. That's seven unbeaten. LAFC work the ball quickly up the left sideline. They've got it into the final third here with a free kick. Schwanier is standing over it. Former Montreal man. Two-man wall in front of him. A lot of bodies in the box. Schwanier, right-footed ball. I think that got headed out to the arc. Fizzed back in. What a chest save by Nico Hansen. Couldn't collect it cleanly because it had so much mustard behind it. But his body, right place, right time, knocks it away from goal.
1: It's a great save. Tyler Boyd catches it clean. It comes through traffic, through bodies. Nico Hansen keeps his nerve, gets in the way, keeps it out of the net.
2: LAFC looking for that rebound haymaker after conceding here. Back on it, Schwanier.
0: to Nkosi Tafari. Tafari. Porteous. Now Hollingshead on the far side. Navarro defending. Touched forward for Boyd. Lofted into the 18. Bounces out for Schaffelberg. Picks his head up. Cross in. It sails. And Hansen helps it over the bar and then collides into the back post. Hopefully his shoulder and back are okay. He's up quickly. It's going to be a corner here in the 26th minute for LAFC. 1-0 Colorado.
1: That's a big play from Nico Hansen right there. A big touch as that ball looked like it was headed right for the top corner. There's a couple LAFC players at the back post that Schaffelberg was trying to pick out, but it was one of those shot crosses that really tested Nico Hansen. He's made a couple key plays already tonight to keep the clean sheet up to this point.
0: Right foot, out swinging ball comes in. Malik Williams' head, right place, right time, knocks it out. Tillman collects it for the black and gold. Right footed ball, sent back in. Hansen pulls it down out of the sky. Sometimes when a team keeps a clean sheet, the goalkeeper doesn't have to do too much. Sometimes he has to come up big once or twice or three times and stand on his head and keep his focus for a full 90 minutes for those one or two moments. That's what we've seen in the first three home games. Hansen's been up for the challenge where he hasn't faced a ton of shots on target, but when he's been in situations where it's do or die, he's come up big for Colorado and preserved the three clean sheets. As Aronson's running up the right side, finds Navajo top of the box. Navajo's offside. Tough.
1: And Nico Hansen, he's been huge since, you know, the World Cup break. And you're right, it's been one or two huge saves in big moments that has preserved the clean sheets and allowed the Rapids to win these games 1-0, 2-0, scoring late goals. You know, you have the confidence in your goalkeeper to make saves like this. Just builds momentum throughout the team.
0: Schwanier making a run up the right channel. His first touch lets him down. It goes out of bounds. It'll be a throw-in for Colorado in the 28th minute. Tonight's game is brought to you by Kiewit, the official construction and engineering partner of your Colorado Rapids. Rapids in their own corner. Ibobasi forcing the ball long. Segura gets the header as it falls in the middle third. Maziz and Frederick then get the next ball for the Rapids. Hamzat finds Cannon on the near side. Cannon rolls it forward to Aronson, whose back is to goal. He's just dribbling away from Shaberko, who's on that yellow card. Maybe turn and face him and see if you can combine and run by him. Force him to make a decision.
1: Yeah.
0: Or just, I mean, sub on Georgie right now. Have him on the right wing and let him go out Shaberko with his pace for the next hour. Yappy is fouled.
1: That's a great point, Connor. Or you could even bring Yappy across to this side to where Shaberko is. Obviously, Paxton Aronson more than capable of drawing cards himself. That is something to think about.
0: I just think he looked nervous there defending. Like, he gave Paxton a lot of room.
1: He did. He's got a card, doesn't he? And Paxton, you know his dribbling ability. He's able to get by players.
0: Paxton helped unlock Frederick to get that yellow card. It's now LAFC take the ball away in the middle of the park. It's over to Boyd on the right wing. They're in the attacking half. Rapids defense gets back quickly and forces the ball back to the middle third. Segura wearing the armband tonight for the black and gold. Bounces it over to the near side for the aforementioned Shaberko. Hands it off to Schaffelberg. Schaffelberg peers to the top of the 18, then goes backwards to Schwanier, and then to Tafari. Porteous over to the far side. Tyler Boyd, former Rookie of the Year in MLS with RSL. Boyd, right-footed ball goes in. Ibobasi scores, but the flag goes up. Holding had his arm up the whole way. I hope that stands. Ibobasi's a good forward. He can time his runs. Take a look at this.
1: That's a fantastic finish from Jeremy Ibobasi, but Rob Holding had his hand up early. Cross does come from deeper.
0: Yeah, he's off. Well,
1: that's a tough angle from where we just saw it. Yeah,
0: it's confirmed. It's been checked. Bobasi would be a starter on a lot of other teams in this league.
1: He's got a pretty good player playing in front of him, doesn't he?
0: Just a little bit. Talk about guys in the World Cup. Schaffelberg, Sohm, Mazins into the box. Ball off his chest, comes back down. I said his chest must have gone off his hand. He disagrees.
1: He does. I was trying to figure out how he controlled that ball so well. That came and fizzed in with a lot of pace, bouncing in front of him, and it looked like he popped it up. I didn't think it hit his chest, but apparently it did hit his hand. Pleaded his case a little bit. Hamzat, does it just take a little bit off of that pass? The passing lane was there. Mazeez, if he's able to settle that. He's going to get a yellow card here, isn't he? Yep.
0: Why?
1: You got to...
0: Why is that necessary?
1: It's unnecessary. Unnecessary from Yusuf Mazeez. No reason for it this early in the match. Smart play from Porteous as well.
0: You get your goal taken away, then you get a yellow card. Time to lock back in, number 88. Loic Williams, right place, right time, intercepts this ball. Schaffelberg hounds him, forces it back to Hansen. Hansen evades the Canadian winger, looking for Yappy. Yappy, incredible first touch. Just takes it away from Hollingshead. That is a grown man first touch. Now Yappy. Slaloming between defenders, still Yappy. Hands it off to Navajo in the box. Shuffling to his right, shooting. Cabral Carter saves it.
1: What a run from Darren Yappy. The first touch, first and foremost, over his head, brings it down. Hollingshead gets back up, and Yappy runs by him again. And then gets fouled, but he finds Hafa Navajo. Fortunately, his shot goes into Carter's hands, but... That is grown man stuff from Darren Yappy right there, Connor.
0: As Zach Steffen said, it's a grown man's game. Rapids get it back. Off a couple of heads. Mazeez was looking for Navajo. It's short. Kicked away by LAFC. Loic Williams decides to get on the head action and knocks it forward for Yappy, who threads the needle for Mazeez. Mazeez back to Yappy. Yappy at the inline. First touch. Left footed ball knocked in. Navajo couldn't get a shot off as he was tackled. Hamzat heads it down over to Aronson at the right corner. Aronson, right-footed ball in. Tafari heads it out. Loic Williams going to chase this one with a Bobasi. It'll go out off LAFC. And the Rapids want Navajo to get a penalty here. And then Mazeez is down behind the play, as I think he wants to make sure that tonight's VAR has an opportunity to look at this. It's tough. I mean, we've seen that type of contact call the penalty, usually on set pieces. But Tafari is all over Navajo.
1: Yeah, and I think what they're going to say is they were kind of grabbing each other. And Tafari, he doesn't gain position on Hafa Navajo by grabbing onto him. In fact,
0: you know what's interesting about that is Tafari is planted, and Navajo is running away from him. Tafari grabs, and they both go to ground. Yeah. And what I think Navajo gets punished for here is being El Tanque. He's a big guy.
1: Being honorable.
0: If he's a little bit smaller, I don't think he gets... I think he gets that call.
1: Yeah. Tafari's an experienced defender as well, though, isn't he?
0: Yep, he's been good since his FC Dallas days.
1: Yeah.
0: We're playing on. No penalty. Still 1-0 Colorado, though. 35th minute. Yusuf Mazeez sent in a free kick. Bobasi credited with the own goal as it deflected off his foot and away from Carter, the goalkeeper. Hamzat's on the ball right now. The halfway line. Fizz forward, finds Navajo, lays it over to Mazeez. Mazeez shaded to the left. Turns back to the right. He's going to give the ball back to Boyd. just got stuck underneath his foot there. Cannon kicks at the ankles of Schaffelberg and commits a foul. Rapids bench is upset. And now they're upset that the restart was taken so quickly. And here comes Schaberko to the top of the box. His shot is deflected by... No, not deflected. He just missed that wide. It's going to be a goal kick.
1: And the Rapids bench continue to plead their case. It looked like Reggie Cannon got to the ball and then clipped Schaffelberg. And I think the ref bails Schaffelberg out here. I think it's actually a good tackle from Reggie Cannon. Obviously, the Rapids bench had a great view of it. They might be a little biased, but they all jumped off their seats when they saw that Joe Dickerson did decide to call the foul. And then LAFC go quickly the other way. Could have been a dangerous play. Rob Holding does well to defend Schaberko in the box and win the goal kick.
0: Now Dickerson blows a whistle, foul on Navarro from Tillman. Rob Holding jogging into space, rolls it over to Cannon, who's got a lot of green grass in front of him. Thought about passing to Aronson, may have been offside, goes back to Hamzat, over to the left, Navarro, back to the right sideline, Aronson. Aronson, two defenders in front of him as Schaffelberg shuffles back, kicks it back 10 yards to Cannon. Cannon ball back to the center circle for Holding. Rapids up 1-0 in the 37th minute. Holding, looking for Frederick at the right corner. Frederick brought it down, and then Schaberko comes, knocks it out for a throw for Colorado. Tonight's Rapids game is brought to you by Kiewit, official construction and engineering partner of the Colorado Rapids. And Paxton wanted to take this throw near the Rapids bench. Now I think Schaberko's down on all fours. So Dickerson's run over to check on him. And Schaberko's going to hop up now. Not sure what that was about.
1: He's shaking his hand. I don't know if he got stepped on or what. That was an opportunity maybe for Wayne Frederick to try to settle that ball. And go Schaberko 1v1 deep in the corner. He does win a throw in though.
0: Cannon with the overhead toss. He's got four Rapids in front of him. Throws it to Hamzat. Comes back to Cannon. Cannon splits defenders with a pass to Navarro. Hamzat, then Aronson. Cross. Going to the top of the 18. Maziz hits it on the volley, and it bounces harmlessly behind the goal. Goal kick coming for Cabral Carter. This is where you want to see the Rapids add that second before halftime. You want to take a team that's rotated, tired after League's Cup, just lost at the weekends. You want to get them early. You've done that. Now you want to get on them before Buanga and Son Heung-min can come on and change the game for them.
1: Yeah, keep turning the screws. Don't settle. I think Yusuf Maziz has done a good job. He's instrumental tonight, not just from the free kick where he forced the own goal, but he's taken up really dangerous spots between the back line and midfield line. His passing ability's been on display. He's getting more and more comfortable, which is a good sign. In just his second appearance, I want to see him get on the ball a little bit more here before the end of this first half. Even if it is out wide like he is right now, he's got a good eye and a good range of passing.
0: Ball goes back to Hansen. Now Hamzat in the middle. Hamzat kicks it over to Cannon. He's fouled, and it's going to be a yellow card for Segura. I think Segura is venting his other frustrations here with Dickerson. Dickerson enduring the verbal abuse. Stand up for yourself, Joe. Show him another yellow.
1: Segura is another one of those unsung heroes of this LAFC side. He can play center back. He can play defensive midfielder. He can play outside back, and he continues to plead his case. I don't mind the yellow card there. Hamzat's in a little bit of a vulnerable position. Looked like his touch had just gone a little bit heavy. He's able to get back to it, not without taking a hit from Eddie Segura.
0: Whew. Wayne Frederick takes advantage of the yellow just shown to Segura, steps around him, flares it out to Maziz on the left wing. Handed off to Yappy at the sideline. Yappy
3: feathers it into the box. It's a penalty for Colorado. And Kosi Tafari commits the penalty. The Rapids will get a kick from the spot here and a chance to double their advantage. A yellow card shown to Tafari.
1: As Darren Yappe cuts in on his right side, and again, Tafari and Hafa Navajo just grabbing at each other, grappling with each other, and this time Hafa Navajo does get the wrong side of Tafari. That's why I think this penalty is going to stand. It's very similar to the cross, only Tafari does not have position on Hafa Navajo, and if they're not grabbing each other and wrestling with each other, Hafa might be able to settle this, and he's in. 1v1 on Cabral Carter. And I like that from Darren Yappe. He didn't hesitate. He cuts in on his right. He sees Hafa Navajo. He picks him out and forces Tafari into a difficult position. And Hafa Navajo a chance to score another penalty.
3: Navajo got his 10th goal of the season at the weekend against Sporting Kansas City. Cabral Carter, the goalkeeper he's facing now in his first career MLS start, his second ever MLS appearance. He's never faced a penalty at this level. 42nd minute, Rapids looking to double their 1-0 advantage against LAFC. Navajo sets the ball down, backs away. Shrugs his shoulders as he inhales and exhales. Chops his feet, right foot. It's saved. Sent it to the goalkeeper's left. Carter guessed the right way. It's a corner for Colorado.
1: It's a fantastic save from Cabral Carter. He gets down quick. Hafa maybe not as far in the corner as he would have liked. He decides to change directions. From where he went on his previous penalty kick, goes to the goalkeeper's left. Carter, I don't know if this is reaction or if he's leaning, but pushes it out for a corner kick. That was would have been the second goal that you just asked for, Connor. It's a big moment.
3: Yep.
1: Carter stands up big and brave.
3: Yusuf Maziz, Saturday night, came on as a second-half substitute, took a corner kick, assisted Reggie Cannon on the game-winning goal. Stands at the corner flag now with Dick's Sporting Goods Park up on its feet. Maziz, right-footed ball, feathers it in on a bounce. We'll do this again as it's kicked out by LAFC in front of the post. 43 minutes on the board, 1-0 Colorado after the missed penalty from Navajo. Maziz will do it again. Yusuf Maziz, right-footed ball, flares it in. It's headed out by LAFC. And the Rapids then kick it out of bounds. That is the kind of thing where that sequence, you force two yellow cards, you force a penalty, and the scoreline doesn't change. You allow a very talented and experienced team to hang around instead of stepping on their throat when you have the chance. Just not a good sequence. But you're still up 1-0. You're still going to have other opportunities to make it 2-0. You're still in a good position. LAFC have a throw here on the far side at the center stripe. 45th minute, 1-0. Shaberko forward a couple yards for Schaffelberg on the near side. Pocket picked from behind. Segura by Maziz. Hamzat looking right, looking left, doesn't know where to go with it, and that allows every LAFC defender to get back. Sends a ground pass out to Aronson. Aronson cuts inside to the left now. Still cutting, rolls it back to Hamzat. Hamzat, thinking about a shot, lines it up, then kicks it horizontally to the right to Cannon. Back to Hamzat. Hamzat back to Holding. Holding. Over to Loic Williams. Williams under pressure from Boyd. Shrugs him off once from the physical contact and kicks it back to Hansen. Hansen Navarro back over to Holding. Holding went left, now goes right. We'll have 5 minutes minimum of added time here in the first half. Rapids up 1-0. Hansen kicks it forward for Aziz. Misplayed. Hansen is slid into, fouled by Porteous. And Porteous frustrated with himself for committing the foul there. The Rapids will be back at Dick's Sporting Goods Park on Saturday, August 29th, to take on Rocky Mountain rivals Real Salt Lake and fight to defend the Rocky Mountain Cup and keep it for a third straight season. Tickets are on sale now at coloradorapids.com.
1: Yusuf Nassiz gets one left on him from Porteous. Not able to turn that ball around the corner to Hafa Navajo. Unfortunately, it's another good knock.
3: Tafari tries the volley from the center circle. Takes a bit of a trip and goes over the net, over the goal, over Hansen, into the north boundary.
1: The confidence from the center back.
3: I mean, why not?
1: Why not?
3: Can't hesitate at this level, and if the opportunity presents itself. A lot of defenders actually scored a lot of goals in high school. People don't know that.
1: I actually did too, Connor.
3: How many?
1: I scored 100 in 4 years.
3: Yeah. Maziz, good defending again. Corner of the box. Sends in another shot. It's pushed away by Carter, but this will be a corner kick again for Colorado from the far side. Well, Yusuf Maziz is... You see it.
1: You do. You absolutely do see it. And when you see it this early in his time in Major League Soccer, that's a great sign. Somebody that already looks comfortable. He's not overthinking things. This system, this style of play that Matt Wells demands from his side, there is some thinking involved. He's bouncing around, taking up really good, dangerous positions, and then showing his ability when he does get on the ball. This shot bounces right in front of Carter, forces him to turn it around for a corner kick, which Maziz will go and take himself.
3: About 3 minutes left in first half stoppage time, minimum of 5. 1-0 Colorado. Yusuf Maziz from the far corner flag. Right-footed ball. Sails it in near post. It's knocked out for another corner off LAFC last. Really tough to see when that ball goes in at the post on the opposite side of the field there. Maziz feels like one of those guys that you can't give him too many good looks, too many opportunities at good service, or he'll beat you. Right footed ball again. Dealt with again. Wayne Frederick's first touch pops the ball up in the air. He has to kick it back to Cannon. Schaffelberg out there quickly, so Cannon kicks it over to Aronson. Aronson touches it down, dribbles back into the Rapids half, helps it back to Hansen. Hansen, one touch, top of the 18. Wheels it over to Frederick. Frederick, one touch, opens up his hips, kicks it to the right. And Wayne Frederick is fouled there by Mathieu Chouanier.
1: And another thing about Yusuf Maziz on dead balls, the Rapids, they've got a lot of different set plays. So there's a number of things that he's thinking before the service. He's trying to get on the same page as the runners in the box, and that's not always easy. But you know the quality of the service is going to be there, the pace that he puts it, and the height is going to be there. Once he figures out all the set pieces and where everything's meant to be, it could be even more dangerous.
3: Foul committed by Colorado. The center stripe. Now Luik Williams gets a shove in behind from Tim Tillman. It's not very nice. Yeah, they're saying they're sticking with that Ibobasi own goal. I don't think that's going to get changed at this point.
1: Well, we tried to speak it into the universe, didn't we?
3: Aren't they listening to us?
1: Nobody listens.
3: Is anybody out there? Raise your hand if you're out there so we can see you.
1: I know of at least one person that's listening to us, Connor. And you share a last name with her.
3: I was going to say, I think I know who we're talking about.
1: She taught you everything you know.
3: And then some. She tried to teach me even more. Not all of it stuck.
1: I know.
3: Rude. 5 seconds left, the minimum of 5 minutes here, and Joe Dickerson peers at his watch, blows the whistle. 1-0 Colorado. So the good is you get the early goal that you wanted, that you're looking for, before Son Heung-min and Bwanga come onto the pitch, which we'll undoubtedly see them at this point in the second half. The bad is you get a penalty, you can't take advantage of it by converting. What do you make of the first 45?
1: I thought it was a solid performance. I want to see, I use this word a lot, I want to see a bit more ruthlessness from the Rapids to start this second half. The opportunities are there. LAFC are giving you the space. They're giving you the opportunity. I love what I've seen from Yusuf Maziz. I want to see even more of him. I don't know how long he's got in him in this second half. But see a little bit more of him and just a bit more quality in the final third, a bit more intensity in your runs off the ball, your commitment to trying to get on the end of crosses, rebounds, whatever it is, a bit more ruthlessness. Try to start the second half on the front foot with intensity.
3: That's Drew Moore. I'm Connor Cape. We're going to be back with the second half after this, but we're going to kick it back to our MLS studios. It's Colorado Rapids Soccer on the Altitude Sports Radio Network.
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9: Welcome to your Colorado Rapids Halftime Report, along with Alberto Yureta and Connor Nimmons. I'm Mark Bertinoli. We're coming to you live from the MLS studios here in Lone Tree. And after the first 45, the Colorado Rapids lead LAFC by a score of 1-0. Coming up here at halftime, we will go over all the other scores from Major League Soccer, as we've got a full slate of matches this evening. Matter of fact, we already got like 7-8 finals and 5 or 6 games that are about to hit halftime, just like the Rapids in L.A., and we'll get to all that coming up. The Rockies are also in action as they take on the L.A. Dodgers there at Coors Field tonight. All that just around the corner. First, let's listen to the highlights from the first half of this match. The Colorado Rapids, a lot like smooth, creamy butter, because they're on a roll. They've been playing well, especially since they've returned from the World Cup break, where they've won 3 of the 4 matches they have played. Since then, they have not lost in the month of August. They have won their first 2 matches of this month and looking to push it to 3 straight. And they're keeping a lot of clean sheets, especially at home, where they have 6 clean sheets in 11 matches over all competitions. These two teams played earlier this year. They played back in April in L.A. That match ended in a scoreless draw. All right, first half of this bad boy. The first goal came in minute number 22 when Colorado did this.
3: 0-0 right now at Dick's Sporting Goods Park. Yusuf Maziz solo behind the soccer ball. Right arm up. Right foot sails it in.
2: Yeah. It takes a deflection. It bounces away from Carter. It rolls into the back of the net. It's 1-0 Colorado. Yusuf Maziz, a goal machine from set pieces. The assist on the game winner Saturday in Sporting, and now the service that takes a deflection at the first defender and bounces over the line.
9: Maziz already making an impact. That one came in minute number 22. It is being credited right now as an own goal to L.A. And so right now, a 1-0 lead for Colorado. That came in minute 22. So what else could the Rapids do here in the first half? Well, it was late in the first when Colorado had an opportunity to make it 2-0 when they got a PK in minute 42.
3: Navajo got his 10th goal of the season at the weekend against Sporting Kansas City. Cabral Carter, the goalkeeper he's facing now in his first career MLS start, his second ever MLS appearance. He's never faced a penalty at this level. 42nd minute, Rapids looking to double their 1-0 advantage against LAFC. Navajo sets the ball down, backs away. Shrugs his shoulders as he inhales and exhales. Chops his feet, right foot. It's saved. Send it to the goalkeeper's left. Carter guessed the right way. It's a corner for Colorado.
9: Navajo with a right-footed blast, but Carter makes the save. So the Burgundy Boys lead is still at a single goal after the first 45. Colorado leads LAFC 1-0. We will continue with your Colorado Rapids halftime report after a quick timeout right here on the Altitude Sports Radio Network.

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6: Welcome back to your Colorado Rapids Halftime Report. The Burgundy Boys with a 1-0 lead over LAFC at halftime there at Dick's Sporting Goods Park. All right, scores around the world of Major League Soccer look like this. Here's what's coming up, or here's what's going on, and here's what's already happened. The finals look like this. Montreal with a late second-half goal to end up beating the Columbus Crew. Montreal gets the 2-1 victory in that one in an Eastern Conference clash over there in the East. The Eastern Conference is currently being led by Nashville, who's sitting on 43 points, followed by Miami, Chicago, and New England. I think three or four of those teams won this evening. New England definitely rolled because Yusuf with the hat trick and the Revolution with the 3-0 victory over DC United. As they rolled in that one, the Revs are now 10-3-7 on the season. FC Cincinnati gets a win over New York City FC. A late goal for Cincinnati. This one came in, the 91st minute. A 2-1 win for Cincy as they get a stoppage time goal to win it in Cincinnati. Philadelphia Union and Inter Miami. You know what? Something funky happened late in this one. We had two Reds, 90 plus 13. Deep stoppage time in this game. Messi scored in minute number 26, but the Union would equalize in minute 58. And then late in the game, both teams get hit with straight Reds. And it ends in a 2-2 draw between the Union and Miami. Nashville did win. They took down the Red Bulls in New York tonight, 1-0. The Preds. Nashville SC is cruising right now. I think that's their 14th win of the season. Toronto and Charlotte play to a 3-3 draw there in Toronto. Sporting KC and St. Louis City play to a 1-1 draw in Kansas City, and Atlanta United with a 2-1 win over Minnesota United. Matches that are going on right now. The Orlando City game is still going on. There was a massive weather delay in this one, but they're back at it again. They're in minute number 69. Nice. It's 1-1 between Orlando City and the Chicago Fire right now. Real Salt Lake and FC Dallas are at halftime there in Sandy, Utah. And Dallas scored, Musa scored twice. He's got a brace in the first half, including a goal in minute number 45 that made it 3-1 Toros over RSL with the second half to come. The Seattle Sounders hosting Austin FC. The Western Conference in Major League Soccer is tight. It is close. There's a lot of teams jam-packed together, especially where the Rapids are with their point total. There's three teams sitting on 24 points. There's two teams sitting on 25 points, including the Rapids. And then there's RSL and St. Louis, who are just a few points ahead. FC Dallas, you know, 4 points ahead. It's tight in the West right now, at least in the middle of the conference. Sounders and Austin FC scoreless. LA and the San Jose Earthquakes are underway. They just got underway. It is obviously scoreless. They played all of like 90 seconds in that one. They just kicked off in Portland, where the Timbers in San Diego are scoreless. The Rapids will be in San Diego at Snapdragon on Saturday to face San Diego FC. And the Whitecaps and the Dynamo are just underway, and they are scoreless in that match as well. They're minute number two. In Major League Baseball, the Rockies hosting the L.A. Dodgers at Coors Field. They are going to the top of the seventh inning, and the Dodgers have a 4-2 lead over the Rocks. In our match, the Rapids lead LAFC 1-0 at the half. Second half coming at you next right here on the Altitude Sports Radio Network.
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2: In the first 5-10 minutes here of the second half for Colorado.
3: I think you need to keep your foot down. They ended the half extremely well, did the Rapids. Unlucky not to get a second. Looks like there is going to be one change from LAFC. Oh, no, not who we expected, but if you are the Rapids, continue to keep getting in these dangerous spots. Continue to keep finding Maziz in between the back line and the midfield line so he can go to work, whether it's shooting himself, which he's done a couple times, or finding the killer pass. But start this half well. Like we said, we know who's on the bench for LAFC. We know who will probably make their way onto the field at some point tonight. I do think the first 5 or 10 minutes will be key. Start this second half, Connor.
2: Mark Dos Santos, the manager for LAFC, is going to make a change here in the halftime window, which will not count against his three windows. Aaron Long will come on for Nkosi Tafari. Tafari picked up that yellow card that gave Navajo the penalty opportunity. So now Dos Santos has three windows in the second half to make four more changes, should he choose to. Aaron Long comes in, first time off the bench this season, 8th appearance for LAFC. And we're back underway at Dick's Sporting Goods Park. Rapids starting with the ball. They're attacking right to left on your radio dial. And no changes for Matt Wells at the break. Nico Hansen's in goal. Cannon holding Williams, Navarro, the back line. Hamzat, Frederick, Maziz in front. Yappy, Aronson set as the wingers, and Hafa Navajo the tip of the spear as usual for the Burgundy boys. Rapids asking questions, and Navajo's got a chance. 1v1, flicks it up in the air, wide. Could have been, should have been 2-0. Oh. A tough angle, but he got there first, got the touch. It just went wide.
3: And I was already celebrating up here, wasn't I, Connor? From our angle, I just was waiting for it to nestle in to the back of the net. Carter does well to come out and make himself big. Hafa Navajo just not quite accurate enough. It's well played from Paxson Aronson as well. It's a big moment again to try to make this game 2-0.
2: Now Cannon sprinting with Schaffelberg. Cannon slides in, kicks it out of bounds. Schaffelberg will have a throw. He's going to leave it, though. Excellent burst there from Cannon. Great ball for Schaffelberg, to be honest. 47th minute, 1-0 Colorado. You'd love to get that second goal before Denis Bawunga and Sohong Min come on. Hollingshead on the near side below us to Boyd. Short to his right. Boyd in the final third sends across in back post. Schaffelberg heads it across the penalty spot. Ebobasi falls to the turf. Gets knocked away by Colorado. Back out to Schaffelberg. Another left-footed cross. Back post. Navarro flicks a header backwards out for a throw for LAFC. 48th minute. 1-0 Colorado. It's going to be a throw-in back to Porches. Porches, Segura, over to Schwanier. A couple yards to his right. Schwanier. Over to Long. Aaron Long had a great career up to this point. Tore his Achilles, has bounced back from that. Continued to be a regular contributor for this LAFC side. Now he's looking for Schaffelberg on the left channel. The Rapids think Schaffelberg may be offside, but he gets to it in front of Cannon. A couple of stepovers, left-footed cross. Hansen settles underneath it, pulls it down. And Matt Wells is hollering his disagreements at the AR. He thought it was offside. But the AR had the best view in the house.
3: She did. She kept her flag down. Aaron Long knows where Jacob Schaffelberg is going to be. And after about the first 5 or 6 minutes of the first half, we didn't see a lot of Schaffelberg as it went along. It was dangerous early. Look to get him a little bit more involved here to start the second half.

0: Already have played a couple balls in behind for him to run onto. Nothing's come of it yet.
1: Tyler Boyd over to Hollingshead. Thought about a cross. Dribbles inside. And now rolls it back to Schwanier. Helps it over to Segura in the middle of the park. Ground pass over to Schaffelberg, left wing. Underlap, inline, driven across. Hansen collects it. And Schwanier is still down behind the play. He and Navarro went shoulder to shoulder running after that cross.
0: I didn't see a whole lot in it. It's a good run from Schaberko. Schaffelberg able to play it right in this space for him. He whips it low and hard. Nico Hansen does well to get down and just a couple collisions in the box. Nothing in it, though. Schwanier's back to his feet.
1: It just, on the replay, it doesn't look like Schwanier saw Navarro, and Navarro was a bit of a brick wall. Rapids help it over to Hansen. Hansen bounces it to Maziz in front of the Rapids bench. Hollingshead there defending. Header to Navajo at the halfway line. Yappy wasn't there for the next ball. Rapids give it back. This is what you don't want to do. You don't want to chase the game here. And the first 5 minutes of the second half has been the Rapids without the ball. Now they get it back thanks to some backtracking defending from Navajo. Navarro in the center circle.
0: It's similar to the first half, right, Connor, where LAFC seemed to be the team that settled into it before the Rapids were able to. That's kind of how this second half has started. LAFC looking comfortable on the ball, in possession. Not really able to create much from it. Rapids want to try to find this man on the ball a little bit more.
1: Maziz finds an open Yappy 10 yards forward up the touchline. Yappy tries to cut inside on Schwanier. Schwanier slides in, knocks it back. Porches then kicks it off Yappy for a goal kick. That's frustrating. 51st minute, 1-0 Colorado. And I think the longer LAFC go hanging on to the ball like this, they can't get beat. They can't get into a hole 2-0. They can hang on before they can bring on Buanga and Son Heung-min. As Yappy collides head-to-head with Ibobasi, and immediately trainers are going to be waved on for Yappy. That was a harsh collision. You can hear it from up here.
0: Two big bodies coming together, Darren Yappy and Jeremy Ibobasi. So we know that Ibobasi has battled concussions over the course of his career. They're moving in opposite directions, and oof, Darren Yappy hits his head hard on the ground. And he is... getting the attention that he needs right now from Rapids medical staff. He's able to sit up, which is a good sign.
1: Georgie Manungu is putting on a jersey on the bench. And Dante Seeley has run over to the bench as well to prepare to come on. You wonder if you see 77 and 88 come off here for Colorado. We don't know how many minutes Yusuf Maziz has. Just made his MLS debut at the weekend and now has a midweek match where he started tonight. And then in a couple days will be in San Diego. So it will be interesting to see how he is managed. I was thinking maybe 55, 60 minutes. Game flow dictates a lot. Yappy undergoing the concussion protocol with the independent neurologist right now. As we're back underway, he's at least able to get off the pitch on his own power, and he's going to go through a couple jogs here, a couple of full sprints and jumps, as Hansen has the ball for Colorado. Down a man, but up a goal at present, although Yappy waiting to be waved back on. As Cannon, give and go on the far side. Now he's run into Segura. Ball bounces off Segura, back to Cannon. Lays it over to Aronson. Navarro, center circle, back to Aronson, back to Holding. Holding, over to Loic Williams. Manungu and Seeley waiting to come on for Colorado. Loic Williams rolls it into the box for Navajo. Picks his head up. Left foot, took a deflection. It's knocked off the crossbar. How did it not go in? Paxton Aronson trailing. I don't know how he didn't knock it in. Paxton Aaronson ended up in the back of the net, but the ball didn't.
0: The deflection takes it up and over Carter's head. And Aaronson, it kind of goes over his head, and he reaches back behind him with his right foot. I thought he was going to be able to get his head on it, but he decides to go with his foot instead and not able to put it on target. But a big miss from him. Again, it wasn't easy, but you expect him to put this one away. Another chance goes begging for the Rapids as the change is going to be made, Connor.
1: What a ball by Luke Williams, too. Georgia Manungu comes on for Yusuf Maziz. Dante Seeley not quite on yet. Fifty-fifth minute, 1-0 Colorado, looking for that breakthrough, because I think in a couple minutes you're going to see Denny Bawanga and Song Hong Min Yappy trying to ask questions of Hollingshead, pokes it away from him. It's going to go out for an LAFC throw.
0: I'm guessing Seeley came across just in case they were going to have to bring Yappy out after that collision. Seeley has put the penny back on and headed back to the end line to continue to warm up.
1: Now Yappy gets a yellow card for a foul on Hollingshead. Stepped on his ankle, I suppose, but that's a tough one. That's a tough one.
0: Yeah, just lack of rhythm. 10 minutes into this second half. Georgie Manungu will go to the right wing, and Paxton Aaronson will play the Maziz position up alongside Hafa Navajo, just underneath. A little bit of a free roll. It was a good performance from Yusuf Maziz again in his first start for the Rapids. Showed his abilities, forces the own goal. All in all, very, very good performance. And he'll be important on Saturday night in San Diego as well.
1: Timothy Tillman is coming downhill on Colorado. His cross takes a deflection. It's going to be left for Schaffelberg. He keeps it in play. Cannon goes out to meet him. Steps around him. Rolls it at the near post. Took a deflection. Blocked to the top of the box. Headed away. Follow-up shot. Out for a corner for LAFC. 57th minute, 1-0, Colorado.
0: And the original shot from Schaffelberg as he's able to get the ball back on his right foot. Deflects off Rob Holding. Fortunate, it hits off the post, and Luik Williams, once again, right place, right time, blocks Obobese's opportunity. Big defending from him.
1: Right-footed ball on the corner, sails in. Hansen got a touch to it to paw it away. It's going to go out to the near sideline. Tillman has it there. Timothy Tillman, brother of Malik Tillman, who starred for the U.S. Men's National Team in the World Cup. Another cross from LAFC. This one goes out behind the crossbar, and Dante Seeley has come back over to the bench. Perhaps the Yappy yellow card has increased the urgency for Seeley to come on. The Rapids are 90 minutes away from the U.S. Open Cup Final. Be there on September 16th at Dick's Sporting Goods Park as the Burgundy Boys take on St. Louis City SC in the semifinal. Tickets are on sale now at coloradorapids.com, and families can get kids tickets free at rapids96.com/semifinal. And Denny Bawanga and Song Hong Min have jogged over to put on kits and sub on shortly. 58th minute, 1-0. Colorado as it stands. Hollingshead heads down a ball. Navarro gets to the next one. He got pushed from behind, but sent it out in between the benches. Dante Seeley comes on for Yappy. What?
0: No, they don't want to do it now, do they?
1: They held up the board. Seeley's still waiting, but not happening now. So Yappy stays on. 59th minute, 1-0. Colorado. Thanks to a first half own goal from Jeremy Obobese, as he redirected the free kick from Yusuf Maziz. Hollingshead on the ball for LAFC. Got double teamed, gives it away. Hamzat on it now. Hamzat lays it over to Aronson. Aronson back to Hamzat and kick back to Navarro. Navarro back to Loic Williams. Williams rolls to Navarro. Williams again. Aronson again in front of LAFC's bench. Aronson threads it forward for Navajo. Kicks it back into the center circle for Hamzat. Dribbles to his right. Floats one out to Georgi Manungu for his first touches since subbing on. Georgi out there with Schaffelberg defending. Remember, Schaberko, the fullback, is on a yellow card. Ball to Hamzat. Aronson, corner of the 18 now. Ball knocked into the box. Comes back out to Frederick. Ball sent in again for Georgi Manungu. Back to goal. Hands it off to Aronson. Frederick again outside the box. Back to Kennan. Back to Hamzat towards the center. Navarro. And passing backwards, retreating with the ball to Holding. Holding threads it through defenders for Frederick on the right side. Roll to Manungu. In line. Knocks it across. It's deflected down. Taken back by Tillman and LAFC. They knew exactly where that ball was going. All three LAFC defenders in the area got in front of it. Tough.
0: It's good play from the Rapids, though. Good build-up play. Really working the ball side to side. Wayne Frederick able to pick out Georgi Manungu. Great pass, just not able to find that end product.
1: Now a ball bouncing along the touchline, long for Tyler Boyd. He gets to it. Navarro out there defending. Cutting inside to his left. Boyd chips it up for Schaffelberg. Has to fall away from the ball. Rolls it into the 18, or inside the 6-yard box. Hansen is there to take it away from Abobasi. Frederick kicks it back to the near side for Loic Williams. Yappy. Back 10 yards into the middle. Navarro, Hamzat forward for Aronson. Aronson runs away from Schwanier, kicks it back to Holding. Rapids dribbling forward. 61st minute. It's 1-0 Colorado. Holding. Horizontal ball over to Loic Williams. Loic Williams finds Aronson. Aronson gets grabbed by a couple defenders, shrugs them both off. Paxton Aronson coming downhill. Now he gets fouled from behind. No, it's a get foul. Oh, it's a late whistle here. Should be a card. Why is that not a card?
0: Yeah, I think the LFC player's lucky not to be showing a booking here. Paxton Aronson does extremely well. He sees the space in front of him and attacks it. I tell you what, it took a while since Bawanga and Son had been up and ready to come on. I say, if the ball stays in play the whole time, they're not going to be able to come onto the field. But
1: now Darren Yappy makes way for Dante Siwi. And Son Heung-min will come on for Timothy Tillman. What? They're not going to do the changes now.
0: Yeah, I don't think they want to make it on a defensive set piece. It looks like this is a position where either Paxton Aronson or Miguel Navarro will want to shoot this. At times, with the assignments on set-piece situations, you don't want to make a change on a defensive set-piece like this.
1: Aronson and Navarro standing over it. Aronson, the one who shrugs his shoulders. I think he's going to go for a goal. Right foot does off the stanchion behind. Now Timothy Tillman will come off. Son Heung-min will come on.
0: It'll be interesting to see what the formation change is, if there is a formation change. Son will certainly go up top as a number 9. Bawanga will come on for Jacob Schaffelberg, so he'll go to his normal left wing position. Son might play more of a number 10 role with the Abobasi. natural number nine. Bit more of a 4-2-4 from LAFC. They need to score a goal if they want to get anything from this match.
1: I think we all remember the Carlos Vela era with LAFC that started when they expanded into MLS, but Belonga's only 3 goals behind him all time, 78-75, as Manungu's into the box, slides on the grass like he's on skates, leaves it behind, gets kicked out for a throw. Danny Belonga actually has a better goal per game average than Carlos Vela, too.
2: It's impressive.
1: From Colorado, Navarro, 65th minute, 1-0 in favor of the Rapids. Manungu, under pressure, has to whip this one back to the edge of the center circle for holding. Holding knocks it across the top of the surface, forward 20 yards for Frederick. Frederick fizzes it out to the far sideline, can't be kept in play as it was a bit behind Dante Seeley.
0: American Family Insurance, insure carefully, dream fearlessly. And you don't want those careless giveaways if you're Wayne Frederick. Those are the kind of passes that you need to be secure with. There's not a lot of pressure on him there. Dante Seeley in a 1v1 situation, if he is able to control it.
1: Diagonal ball in the 66th minute from LAFC goes long and it gets headed down right to Hansen's path. Belonga couldn't catch up to it. Malik Williams on it now at the corner of the 18. I don't know if that's the best ball forward as he knocks it as far as he can. Schwanier takes it back. Comes back to Malik Williams. Oh. This time a much better ball finds the feet of Dante Seeley with a little bit of space. Dante Seeley coming downhill and Shiberko is on that yellow card. Rolls it in between Shiberko and Segura, and Wayne Frederick falls to the turf and doesn't get the call he was looking for. Now, Son Heung-min, his first touches since subbing on. Paxton Aronson thought there was a handball in there, but we play on. Diagonal ball to the left side. Cannon got up for it, out for a throw for LAFC. 66 minutes, 1-0 Colorado.
0: Right away. Belonga and Son looking for each other on longer passes. You see, Son has replaced Tillman, but he'll play a little bit higher. Rapids might need to adjust. He's going to be closer to Obobese. Try to impact the play that way.
1: Long ball out for Tyler Boyd. Boyd, contact with Navarro, falls to the ground. Goal kick coming. I think if you're Boyd, you got to be a little stronger than that.
0: Yeah, he's hoping the referee bails him out there.
1: But also, if you can collect that ball and get 1v1 against Navarro and get past him, I mean, he's all by himself out there.
0: Sign of tired legs.
1: Hamza running forward. His distribution knocked down by Hollingshead. Frederick takes the deflection. Back a few yards to Navarro. Rapids still in their own half. Pushed back to Loic Williams. Over to Holding. Heavy touch. He slides in. Takes it back from Denny Belonga. And then Navajo is fouled. Number 9 for Colorado and 99 for LAFC. Both writhing on the ground.
0: Yeah, neither teams want to see these players laying down. Although Hoffa Navajo is starting to get up. It's a heavy touch from Aub Holding. On the pass from Loic Williams. And Denny Belonga, he hesitates at first, but then he commits to trying to step to it. Rob Holding, it's his trailing leg, catches a piece of Denny Belonga, who seems to be okay as well. I don't think there's a whole lot in it.
1: But that's the thing you got to clean up right away. Can't have that. Can't have that.
0: What's that, Connor?
1: Bad first touch that gives the ball to Denny Belonga. You got to be clean.
0: I do. It's just fine margins, little details that can come back to haunt you if you don't get them right.
1: Dante Seeley with a through ball intended for Frederick, but it's picked off at the last minute. It was a good play. Good pass. LAFC get it back deep in their own half. Long switching it diagonally. Navarro underneath it, along with Hollingshead. It gets knocked towards Son Heung-min, and LAFC going to end up with it. Ibobasi runs into Aronson, takes it back, flared out, intended for Georgie Manungu, but Hollingshead knocks it down. It hung up just a bit too long. Mathieu Chouanier rolls it over to Segura, back to Chouanier. And to the far sideline for Denis Bouanga. Dribbling across the center stripe, back to Segura. Ground pass to the right side for Boyd. Boyd back 15 yards to Hollingshead. Hollingshead to the center circle for Long. Aaron Long 10 yards forward. Chouanier opens up his hips, kicks it to the far side for Schaberko. Back to Chouanier. Sprays it across. Segura finds Porteous. Porteous inching forward, hands it off to Segura, into the box, flicked over the head of Son by Hamzat. Son will pick it up at the end line. It's fizzed back in by Boyd, headed out by Loic Williams in the 70th minute. Stays 1-0 Colorado. Throw in coming for the visitors, LAFC.
0: American Family Insurance, official insurance partner of the Colorado Rapids.
1: Throw in goes back to Porteous, and then Long in the center circle, over to Chouanier, who's inching forward. Far side, back to Chouanier. Now Aaron Long in the center circle. Over to Porteous, back to Long. Diagonal ball intended out there for Schaberko. Cannon got in front of it. It got knocked down for Bouanga. The Rapids then take it back. Kick to Loic Williams at the top of the arc. Navarro under pressure. He may not know it. Song has his pocket picked after picking the pocket of Navarro. Now Hamzat gets it back, and Hamzat finds a perfect seeing eye ball to Paxton Aronson, who's running downhill, knocks it over to Georgie, into the box, onto his right foot, into the stands. Not good enough. Not even close. Not even close.
0: Yeah, he had a couple runners at the back post as well. Dante Seeley was coming in late. Tafa Navajo was making a run into the box as well. And Georgie, if you're going to shoot that, you have to at least test the goalkeeper. It's an opportunity to show a bit of quality, to double your lead here. Again, another big moment where the Rapids just haven't quite been ruthless enough. Want that to come back and haunt you as this half goes on.
1: It's just a good 3v3 opportunity, and like you said, gotta at least get it on frame. Force somebody to do something. Frederick is forcing Aaron Long away from the ball. Frederick trying to wheel around him. Good defending by Aaron Long, who pushed him wide enough, allowing LAFC to take it back. It's over to Bouanga. Bouanga plays it inside to Schaberko, who then floats back outside wide. Now he's dribbling away from pressure. Slows down, feathers it in 10 yards for Bouanga, who then bounces off Dante Seeley, who takes it back. Over to Aronson. Aronson immediately finds pressure, rolls it to the top of the 18 for Loic Williams. Lobs it for Navajo. Navajo gets knocked to the ground by Segura. No foul. LAFC back on the ball. Tyler Boyd, a little bit of space on the right side, lifting it up. It's going to sail over everything and everybody for a goal kick for Nico Hansen in Colorado. Just out of the flag.
0: The Rapids are doing a good job so far of disrupting any rhythm that LAFC are trying to get in. They've got their most dangerous attacking players on the field now in Son and Bouanga. Don't let them get in a rhythm. Don't let them get the ball without pressure from one or two or maybe even three players at times. That's who LAFC's looking for.
1: Aronson in front of the Rapids bench. Right foot sends it back to Loic Williams. He's under pressure. Over to Aronson. Aronson sprays it into the middle. Porteous disrupts it before it can get to Navajo. Now Long sweeps it over to Schaberko. Mark Delgado waiting to come on for LAFC. Somebody you're familiar with.
0: He's a good player, Mark Delgado. He's been in the league for a long time and still only 31, 32 years old. Another unsung hero for this LAFC side. He can pull the strings in the middle of the field, both sides of the ball. He'll be looking to supply Son and Bawanga when he makes his way in.
1: I think it's for Segura or Schwanier here. Either. 74th minute, 1-0. On a warm summer evening in Colorado. Diagonal ball. Georgie underneath it. It gets knocked back to Tyler Boyd. Offside flag goes up. Mark Delgado will now come on. Well, for Ryan Hollingshead. Never mind.
0: It's interesting. I wonder if Segura will come over to right back. American Family Insurance, insure carefully, dream fearlessly. Talked about Segura earlier. Could be a formation change as well. They could go with three at the back, but it does look like Segura will play the right back position. He's already on a card. Now he's got to deal with Georgie Manungu. Dangerous from LAFC.
1: 15 minutes plus stoppage time left in this one. Colorado trying to hang on, trying to stay perfect at home since the World Cup break. Three games, three victories, no goals conceded. Looking to make it 4-for-4 with no goals conceded. Georgie Manungu, double-teamed, bracketed. Slalomed through two defenders, slowed down. Has to kick it back to Navarro. Aronson, Navarro, back to Loic Williams. Loic Williams now, nowhere to go with this ball. Finds Navajo forward. Navajo gets knocked to the ground by Porteous. Not going to get that call. And now, Bwanga running in. Hansen way off his line, in trouble. Kicked it out to the sideline. Did just enough. A throw-in coming for LAFC, but just enough from Nico Hansen, who is in no man's land.
0: Mm-hmm. Yeah, but he does enough even in no man's land to commit. Gets enough of a touch on the ball. A scary moment still for the Rapids. See Bwanga running in like that. Matt Wells was not happy about the way it was defended. He's directing traffic on the sideline right now. This next couple minutes will be big. The Rapids can kill off this momentum that LAFC have.
1: And we've seen there's been opportunities to go in transition, to kind of beat them at their own game.
0: There has. The quality just hasn't quite been there. Final decision.
1: I don't know that 1-0 is going to be enough in this one. Bwanga on the ball. Scoops it up in the air. Intended for Son. Hamzak gets there to the next ball. Heads it back to Hansen before Bwanga can get to it. Son was denied.
0: Smart play from Hamzak. Knowing Nico Hansen can use his hands if it's headed back. Doesn't want to concede a corner kick or try to play that back to Nico Hansen's feet. It's going to be bouncing. Rapids can try to kill a little bit of time and get back on top of the ball.
1: How do you balance killing time with playing with intensity and intention as Aronson knocks the ball out to the right wing, Seely with some space into the attacking half. Double teams now. Jaberko out there along with Schwanier, forcing a 180. Hands it off to Frederick. Again to Seely. Frederick falls to the ground. Seely hemmed in at the sideline. Has to give the ball away. That's not what you want to see.
0: No,
1: 78th minute.
0: But Connor, you're right. It is a balance. You know, you do want to try to take the sting out of the game a little bit, gain some possession, take the ball away from LAFC. But if you have the opportunity to go and make this 2-0, you go and make it 2-0. It's a feel. It's a communication. It's eye contact with each other. It's knowing when we're going to try to go and when we're going to try to possess the ball. Of course, defending, you still have to defend with discipline and with intensity and as a group. You have to balance and you have to feel it.
1: LAFC, we're looking for a long ball for Son Heung-min, but offside. Quick restart for Colorado. Hamzat's going to try Seely again. That's what I think you need to do. Shaberko is the man on the yellow on that side. Segura, the man on the yellow, the outside back on the side below us. So just keep testing the outside guys. See if they want to run. See if they can run. As both Seely and Georgie are Second half substitutes, should have fresh legs. Georgie can't bounce away from Segura here and ends up giving the ball away again. Throw in to Delgado. I mean, those are the little things that add up. Is this diagonal ball is intended for Bwanga. It's knocked down. Obobese picks it up. Top of the 18. Collision. Falls for Son Heung-min. Back heel to Bwanga. Denis Bwanga finds Schwanier at the arc. Shot is blocked. And Hamza is holding his right leg. He's under duress. Trying to get back up as Delgado's on the ball. Segura on the overlap outside the box, dragged back. Hamzat now kicks this one away, and he's got to return back to the turf. Hobbling. May have a cramp. 80th minute.
0: Has maybe a cramp or a stinger as he went to block that last shot. He does extremely well. And I actually thought the referee, Joe Dickerson, was going to blow the whistle. But he allows play to continue. Hamzat able to get up and make the clearance on that play, but he's down and he does need attention.
1: You don't have Josh Atencio on the bench. He's suspended. The one midfielder on the bench is Nathan Chumba. It would be his MLS debut if he was to come on. And undoubtedly, this is the type of situation that the staff game plans for, has a strategy for. But also, the moment that the game starts and you get a feel for the game and it begins, you kind of throw your strategies out the window and you play it by feel. So I don't know what direction you go here. We've seen Kosi Thompson play that position. You could have Keegan Rosenberry come in.
0: Kosi Thompson is the one that's really getting the most attention to warm up right now. That will certainly have been discussed if Hamzat's not able to continue. Is it Chumba? Is it Kosi? Do you drop Paxton Aronson in there and bring on another attacking player? Kosi Thompson was making a couple hard runs, so that might be what they're thinking, and here he comes. Hamzat might be able to continue.
1: Matt Wells is looking for clarification from the training staff. He's talking with Kosi Thompson. There's going to be a change here for LAFC. It's the short-term loanee who will come on. Tyler Boyd will come off, and Tommy Mihalich will come off. And the Rapids are down a man at moment. This cross, big diagonal cross from LAFC, is sent into the stands. It's going to be a goal kick for Colorado. And the Rapids are going to make a change here. They're handing in the card right now.
0: Yeah, Hamzat's not going to want to leave this match, but if he's restricted in any way, in the middle of the field, such an important position. He's also on warning. If he gets another yellow card, we'll miss the next match. So it could be a little bit of strategy involved for that as well.
1: Hamza off, Kosi Thompson on officially. As the Rapids have a throw in here. 83rd minute, 1-0 Colorado. I think there's going to be some healthy stoppage time when we get to it. It's been a fractured second half. Rob Holding brings this ball down off his chest and then sends it long. Georgie and Aaron Long are chasing after it. Bounces off Long's head. Then he goes and collects it and kicks it forward to Segura 10 yards. Segura will run forward. Segura looking for Bwanga. Bounces off Bwanga. Now Navarro comes in. It comes back to Bwanga. Bwanga, ball interrupted. Taken back by Reggie Cannon, who has done something to his right leg. And now there's a Rapid down way behind the play. Navarro, the Rapids bench, jumped up. Segura is the LAFC player in closest proximity. We didn't see what happened there, other than Navarro went down and the Rapids bench immediately jumped up.
0: It's a head injury to Navarro. as he runs into Mihalic.
1: He stumbled, getting back up.
0: Baker Cronin.
1: So there was no contact with anybody.
0: Scary, though, when you see somebody go down with nobody else around him. And I think he did make contact, with Mihalic there earlier on in the play. And it's incidental. There's nothing in it, really, from Mihalic. But Hafa Navajo stumbling like that is not a good sign. And that's why the Rapids were so upset, their bench area, because a head injury like that, it needs to be a whistle immediately just to protect the player.
1: Navarro's giving a thumbs up like he's good, but Noah Cobb is ready to come on. We'll see how this transpires.
0: Yeah, his night's done. You can't let him continue. He had a good game. Miguel Navarro continues to do a lot of the dirty work. A lot of things you don't see. He's physical. He's aggressive. Big part of this Rapid side right now. And just hope this doesn't impact him going forward at all in this important stretch for the Rapids.
1: It's a drop ball in the midfield. The Rapids are going to send it all the way back to Cabral Carter, who has had, I think, by all accounts, a pretty decent evening in goal for LAFC. One goal conceded, but the penalty saved. Mihalic chasing after this long ball, and going with him, Cozy Thompson steps in front of him. It'll be out for a goal kick. Another change coming for LAFC. Porches will come off. Ryan Raposo will come on. 86th minute, 1-0 Colorado.
0: It's interesting for the Rapids. Noah Cobb has gone into the defensive midfield position. Cozy Thompson will stay at the left back. I don't know if it'll be more like three center backs for the Rapids. It does look like Noah Cobb, who is capable of playing in the middle of the field, will just be a replacement for Hamza.
1: Looks like a handball by Paxton Aronson, but Joe Dickerson pointing to his ribs, saying it went off the side of his thorax. And the Rapids try to get it back to Paxton Aronson, but ball too far out in front of him. Raposo takes it away. Seguro now has played right back, is now in the middle. Still on that yellow card. Shaberko also on a yellow. Kicks it back to Aaron Long. 87th minute, 1-0 Colorado. First half goal credited as an own goal to Jeremy Abobasi. And a missed penalty from Rafael Navajo. And the two best chances for Colorado. Mark Delgado in space, coming downhill. Right foot across, looking back post for Buonga. Headed towards goal, but behind the net.
0: Just a little bit too far in front of Buonga from Mark Delgado there. But you know who he's looking for. Ball skips off the wet grass. Buonga not able to turn it back on target. And I don't mind, you said earlier, Connor, it's been a bit fractured the last 10 or 15 minutes. I think that's worked in the Rapids' favor. Still like to see them try to go out on transition just to try to put this game away. Here's a good chance.
1: Here comes the transition. 4-on-3 opportunity. Paxton Aronson, green grass in front. Drags it back for Georgie Manungu, and it's picked off. I think Paxton Aronson just ran out of gas. And then a foul committed by Noah Cobb, and I think he's the one who's going to see a yellow card for this foul.
0: He showed it to Cozy Thompson. That's what it looked like. Paxton Aronson driving at the back line, and Rafa Navajo disappointed he didn't get that ball. The yellow card is on Cozy Thompson.
1: Mihalic, low driven cross near post. Hansen falls on it there. Yes, Cozy Thompson, not Noah Cobb. I think Paxton needs to shoot that ball or something.
0: Drive it low and hard to the back post. Rafa Navajo is making a good run right up the middle of the box. Had good position.
1: LAFC back on the ball. Raposo. Over to Mihalic. Song Hong Min. The Korean superstar. I think maybe after Lionel Messi has the second most Instagram followers in MLS. Maybe Robert Lewandowski's up there, but Son Heung-min, an absolute superstar, featured at the World Cup for Korea. Longtime Tottenham man. This ball bounces off the shin of Dante Seeley, gets to the in-line, and LAFC let it go out for a corner. 88-55 on the clock, 1-0 on the board for Colorado. What is our stoppage time guess going to be? 6 minutes? Seven?
0: It's going to be 7-8. There's been a lot of stoppages, it seems like.
1: Wonga plays it short. Now the next cross comes in. Segura heads it back across, but behind the net. Goal kick coming.
0: I'm going to guess 8 minutes.
1: Did you see it?
0: I didn't see it.
1: I'm going to guess 7. To be contrarian. Which is out of character for me, so appreciate it. Sneek Johansson has set this ball up for the goal kick. Sends all his guys forward. His right foot punches into it. Navajo underneath it along with Long. It bounces over to Bwanga. Then a Bobasi. Cobb went down to the ground for it. It bounces over to Thompson. Lobs it into LAFC's half where Manungu is there. Georgia Manungu cuts to his right, outside the box, cross, back post, Navajo heads it off the roof of the net. Goal kick coming for LAFC, 8 minutes minimum of stoppage time. Drew Moore is right on the radio.
0: That's a fantastic cross from Georgia Manungu as well. Picks out Hafa Navajo just off the shoulder of his defender, not able to keep it underneath the crossbar as he tries to go back to the far post. That would have been huge for the Rapids.
1: Would be all but sealing 3 points. Bwanga with a big diagonal ball, and I think Raposo maybe just lost it in the lights. I'm being kind because I don't know how else he could have missed that.
0: I'm not sure he was ready for it. He wasn't anticipating it. Bwanga shrugs his shoulders. Wasn't going to be an easy ball to get to, but trying to tie this match up. I want to be a little more front-footed than that if you're Raposo.
1: Kosi Thompson with a big toss off the chest of Navajo. Gets bumped away off of him. Rapids send it back to Hansen. Bwanga chases it down, forcing Hansen to pick it up. And a quick toss out to Reggie Cannon, who appears to be okay after coming up slightly limping a few moments ago. Noah Cobb now in the middle. Center circle gets it out to his left to Aronson. Aronson in the final third. Top of the 18. Low driven cross towards the back post is blocked. Manungu then sends it back in. It's blocked back out. Cobb is on it. Rolls it back to Frederick. Frederick bounces it out to the right side. Dante Seeley is there. Right footed ball back to Cannon. 6 minutes left in the minimum of 8 of second half stoppage time. The Rapids are up 1-0. Kosi Thompson, Cobb, to the sideline, Manungu. Back into the center for Aronson, who steps around Segura. Aronson, now into space. Aronson hesitates. Runs over Aaron Long. Long kicks the ball away. Cobb has it now after an interlude through Manungu. Navajo, 10 yards from the top of the box. Paxton Aronson still down in the box. Left-footed shot from Seeley over the bar into the north boundary. And Aronson peels himself up off the green grass. That is, and these opportunities are there, and it just seems like LAFC are either just right place, right time, every time now.
0: Yeah, well, 20 goals allowed, now 21, 11 clean sheets for LAFC. There's a reason why teams have trouble scoring on them. They defend their box extremely well. That was great movement. Good buildup from the Rapids there. Love to see them put this match away. The longer you let them hang around, more dangerous LAFC becomes.
1: That was really poor there. Kosi Thompson was being hounded from behind. And then, who was that? Was that Mihalic? Was that the short-term low knee? It sure was. Tried to throw himself on the ground while he was trailing Thompson from behind.
0: Former Indiana Hoosier.
1: He's very dishonorable. Like many other Hoosiers I know.
0: I knew you would get that word in at some point tonight.
1: It's been pretty clean. Dick's Sporting Goods Park urging on their Burgundy boys as Let's Go Rapids rings out. Long ball from Hansen. It's now being headed up in the air a couple times. Navajo pulls it down and pulls it away from Son Heung-min. And then nifty footwork from number 9. Navajo, top of the 18. Can't get it around the last defender. But he gets the carom back. Passes to Cobb. Center circle, Loic Williams. Steps into space, does a 180. Full 360, then kicks back to Holding. Holding chips it up to the sideline intended for Manungu off Raposo. It'll be a throw. Has to be a throw for Colorado, finally. 3.5 minutes left in the minimum of 8 of second half stoppage time. Rapids up 1-0. I'm Connor Cape, joined by Drew Moore, your match analyst. Christian Perez, Jesse Trujillo, our engineers on site. And the full crew back at the studio. Rapids can't hang on to the ball. Goes back to Cabral Carter in his first MLS start. He's conceded a goal, but saved a penalty. Segura, right-footed long ball. Bounces into the box, and a diving effort from Nico Hansen. Pulls it back. We talked about during this stretch of games since the World Cup, Nico Hansen has had one or two brilliant moments every match. And that may be the one tonight. Diving on the ball before it can get away from him. Manungu from the long ball. Got it to Navajo. Navajo has Seeley if he can get it to him. Passes into Seeley's pathway. Seeley, top of the 18. Shuffles into the box. Seeley, left foot. Seeley, shot blocked. Bounces harmlessly to Cabral Carter. Picked up and thrown out quickly. 2 minutes and 10 seconds left in the minimum of 8. The Rapids defenders have to get back. Denny Bawanga is on the ball on the left wing for LAFC. Cannon out there defending. Cannon gets him 1v1. Cannon dribbles to the corner flag, turns it upfield. It's taken back by LAFC. Mark Delgado is there. What a tackle by Wayne Frederick, taking it away, sliding into the grass. No foul, though, as he's dribbled out of bounds. Quick throw in from LAFC. Son Heung-min in the middle of the park. Hands it off to Segura. Back to Son Heung-min. Intercepted now. Noah Cobb, heavy touch, gave it back to Son Heung-min. He's fouled. 15 yards from the top of the box. With a minute 15 to play in the minimum of 8 minutes. Rapids up 1-0. Trying to hang on to 3 points.
0: That's a drop ball. Oh, hit the referee.
1: Not a foul. Hit the ref. Chiberco, cross. Headed up and away by Rob Holden into the center of the Rapids half. Circulated back towards Bawanga. Headed up again by Colorado. Then off Chiberco. Kosi Thompson heads it out towards Georgie, but Chiberco takes it away. Chiberco passes to his left to Delgado. Delgado floats it into the 18. Holding heads it out. LAFC continuing to threaten. Pass intended for Bawanga. Picked off. 30 seconds left. Segura. Cross in. Headed out. Navajo running after it. Can't get there before Aaron Long does. Knocks it into the box. Headed out by Loic Williams. Segura gets it. 10 seconds left, a minimum of 8 minutes. LAFC on the ball. Mark Delgado, MLS Cup winner. Mark Delgado gets it to Son Heung-min. Left-footed shot saved by Hansen. That may be it. And that is the full-time whistle at Dick's Sporting Goods Park. 4 home games since the World Cup break. 4 victories, 4 clean sheets for the Colorado Rapids. A maximum 12 points at home. since league play has resumed. Another 1-0 victory. This one, the Rapids didn't need to wait till second half stoppage time to find the winner. They got it in the first half, and they defended and defended and defended. Couldn't quite find that second one that might have been the nail in the coffin, but it ends up not mattering.
0: That's a good performance overall for the Rapids tonight. Yes, we would have loved for it to have been 2-0, 3-0, and maybe the opportunities were there. Maybe if there was just a bit more quality, a little bit more clinical from the Rapids in the attacking third, it does go to 2 or 3-0, but they once again defended with a lot of pride and kept this LAFC side, really just kept them from doing what they want to do, and that is giving runways to a player like Bawanga when he comes on, Schaffelberg when he was on the field, not allowing them to really open up their strides and to put the Rapids in difficult situations. It was a total team effort, really both sides of the ball for the Rapids, but credit them defensively once again. And Nico Hansen again, two or three big plays, big moments comes through. We'll take 1-0 victories all day long here at home. Again, it just continues that belief and that momentum and that confidence that you're going to get clean sheets. All you need is one goal. They've done that now four out of their last four home matches, and it's been impressive, Connor. And it was a big point of emphasis, wasn't it?
1: I was just about to say, yeah.
0: Going into the World Cup break, too many goals conceded in the first half of the season on silly goals, on just lapses of concentration, maybe, you know, players not being in the right position, not recognizing, not being aware of some of the dangerous opportunities that opponents were getting. And during that mini preseason, during the World Cup break, the Rapids as a collective and as individuals worked on defending their penalty area, whether it's moving your feet, whether it's blocking shots, whether it's recognizing dangerous situations, and it's paying dividends right now post-World Cup break.
1: We've talked about they've changed personnel, they've changed formation. Also looks like they've just changed attitude.
0: Yeah.
1: I mean, the approach to defending is, it looks different. And we talked about this in the first half of the season. If you can clean up some of those silly mistakes, those silly goals that you're conceding, you'd be in a lot better position. Now you got 12 points. And granted, RSL have a game in hand, but you're ahead of RSL in the standings, who lost 4-3 at home to FC Dallas. And they're going to play here Tuesday in Leagues Cup before Rocky Mountain Cup next weekend, which will be our next home game. And if you can keep a clean sheet and get a victory in that one, you're talking about perfect on points through five games and retaining the Rocky Mountain Cup. I mean, that might be one of the biggest home games of the year up there with Miami.
0: And it's always great, Connor, in the middle of a season like this and in the middle of a busy stretch to have something a little bit extra to play for, right? So it doesn't become monotonous. It doesn't just become another game. No. Yes, it counts for 3 points in the standings. Yes, you want those 3 points, but you also have a trophy to play for your fans, and you know how much it means to C38 and everybody here in burgundy and blue. You know how much it's going to mean to the players on the field. A little extra motivation for a big match and an opportunity to continue to climb the table is always great. Now, there is San Diego before that, of course, on Saturday night, which is where all the attention will go. But this is another great performance overall and great result to build off of before you do have to head to San Diego. We're right now tied 1-1 in Portland. Start of the second half.
1: We're hoping to get Rapids defender Rob Holding to come over and talk to us. He's with the communications staff right now, so hopefully they're going to drag him over real quick. I'm sure it's absolutely what he wants to be doing as he's shaking hands and celebrating with all his teammates, but life of a pro athlete, huh?
0: I don't think they have to drag him over. He can probably walk over.
1: Looks like they're dragging him. He's kicking and screaming. He's fighting. The whole comm staff is pulling him over.
0: He had a good performance as well, did Rob. You didn't see him a whole lot, which is good. He was organizing extremely well. His distribution was simple and sharp. Just continues to put together great performances here in Burgundy.
1: And now Rob has

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2: Shield! The four clean sheets, too, coming back out of the break.
3: I think it's the hard work we put in once we got back. That, like, sort of mini preseason we had, it was tough and physical, and we were working on everything within our tactics and our technical side of the game on what we want to work on and what we want to do. So I think everyone was 100% committed to that. It was tough, but it's paying off now with this, since the restart, these sort of results that we're on. The clean sheets that starts from the front. Like you see the way we attack, we build up from the back into the through the thirds and the pitch, and that's exactly how we defend from the guys on the front line. Can let us be aggressive on the back line with the pressure that they put on.
2: Rob Drew here, great performance tonight. We knew at some point we would see Sun and Bawanga extremely quiet when they made their way onto the field. How were you guys able to limit what they're able to do?
3: Yeah, we knew we were expecting them to start, so we'd prep for that. Obviously, there was a bit of a change at the start. But yeah, we knew that we had to just control the transitions as we attack. I think we could have been a lot better with the ball. We've shown really good glimpses at times, but we could have controlled the game a little bit better. And then you see in the last sort of 10, 15 minutes, we're just digging in on the edge of our box, holding on to that clean sheet. But you can see the mentality. Loic had a fantastic block, and everyone's celebrating with him. And every header at the end there, I quite enjoyed it. You know, like just crosses coming in the box, just everyone getting up and heading it. Everyone gets a big cheer each header they get. I actually thrive in them moments. I really enjoy it. So as nice as the football is that we play sometimes, it's nice to have one where we dig in and show that we've got grit.
2: Yeah, absolutely. And you can tell.
3: Could have done with you on there, Drew. Would have liked you slotting into the back five in the middle.
2: I'll play alongside you any day, Rob.
4: Our last question for you, Rob, before we let you go celebrate with your teammates. San Diego coming up next at the weekend. How do you guys turn this around quickly with just 2 days off?
3: Well, yeah, it goes back to what we did at in pre-season, in this, the mini pre-season halfway through the campaign, and we're fit as a fiddle. And the gaffer says, like, our training's harder as games sometimes, you know, and we do that Tuesday, Wednesday. You've seen it when you've been on the pitch with us. So going three games in a week, we've got that energy in our legs, and we can dig in and go again. So, yeah, looking forward to it. It'll be another tough test against San Diego. But, yeah, I hope we can just keep this run going.
4: Thanks for joining us, Rob.
3: Cheers, guys.
4: Rapids defender Rob Holden took the time to join us. Appreciate that from number 6 in Burgundy. Rapids another 3 points at home. San Diego coming up next. San Diego team that was incredible last season. Incredible. And this season, a little bit different. We talked about the problems that they may be having with Chucky Lozano. $11 million, $12 million in salary. That's not even in training. That's not even playing games for you. And that appears to be something that's affecting this team. The Rapids had a tough time there last year. How do you go to Snapdragon Stadium and pick up a result?
2: Well, I think what the Rapids did so well against San Diego in this first game back after the World Cup break here at Dick's Sporting Goods Park was really disrupting their rhythm. They're a possession-based team. They're most comfortable with the ball. Now, at home will be a little bit more of a different challenge, but can you defend in numbers and with the compactness that you did in the previous meeting here just about a month ago and really disrupt what they want to do? Of course, Anders Dreyer, for me, one of the more exciting attacking players in all of MLS. If you can limit his ability to get out on the run, to get the ball on his left foot with time and space, then you take a lot away of what they want to do in the final third. But really, defensively, you're going to have to be on it and do everything you can to disrupt the flow and the rhythm, and you have to do that early, and you're going to be tested, right? Your depth is going to be tested. It's congested right now, the schedule, 3 games in a week. Same for San Diego as well, and then you have to take advantage of your opportunities. If you're not seeing the ball as much as you normally do, that's okay. If you're being lethal and scoring the opportunities that you do have, it'll be a good test against two teams that, you know, continue to battle for position right next to each other in the standings. We'll see how San Diego end up doing tonight. They've just gone behind to Portland now, but that'll be a fun test at Snapdragon Stadium on Saturday night.
4: 8 consecutive unbeaten against LAFC at Dick's Sporting Goods Park. The Colorado Rapids pick up another victory, 4 straight at home since the World Cup break, maximizing their 12 points at home, looking to get their first road win since the World Cup break. San Diego at the weekend. We'll be there, Jesse, me, Drew, to bring you all the coverage of

0: Rapids Soccer. Drew Moore was your match analyst. Christian Perez, Jesse Trujillo, your engineers. I'm Connor Cape. We want to say thank you so much for listening. Once more, Colorado Rapids 1, LAFC 0. It's Colorado Rapids Soccer on the Altitude Sports Radio Network.
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5: Welcome to your Colorado Rapids postgame show, along with Alberto Ureta and Connor Nimmons. I'm Mark Bertinoli. We are coming to you live from the studios here in Lone Tree as tonight the Rapids continue their winning ways as they defeat LAFC there at Dick's Sporting Goods Park by a final of 1-0. They are undefeated in the month of August. They've won three straight to start this month, and they are cooking a big 3 points. All right, coming up here in the postgame show, we'll tell you about what else went on in Major League Soccer. First, let's listen to the lone highlight we have from tonight's contest as the Rapids and LAFC went head-to-head. These two teams faced off in April in a match that ended in a scoreless draw there in L.A. Now, they close out the season series as they go head-to-head at Dick's Sporting Goods Park. And the Rapids took control of this match in the first half and in the early going of the first half. In minute number 22, here we go.
0: 0-0 right now at Dick's Sporting Goods Park. Yusuf Maziz solo behind the soccer ball. Right arm up, right foot sails it in.
6: Yes.
0: It takes a deflection. It bounces away from Carter. It rolls into the back of the net. It's 1-0 Colorado. Yusuf Maziz, a goal machine from set pieces. The assist on the game winner Saturday in Sporting. And now the service that takes a deflection at the first defender and bounces over the line.
5: Maziz deflects it in off a LAFC defender. So it's an own goal. And the Rapids go up 1-0 there with that tally in minute number 22. That was the score at half. And that was the score at the end of the match, as well as neither team found the back of the net in the second half of this match. And Colorado ends it with a 1-0 victory over Los Angeles. We will roll on with your Rapids postgame show after a quick timeout right here on the Altitude Sports Radio Network.
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5: 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Colorado with the 1-0 victory over LAFC tonight. Scores around Major League Soccer with the win tonight. Depending on what happens in the last three matches that are going on right now, the Rapids have jumped all the way up into the number 7 spot in the West, just a few points out of the number 6 spot, only 5 points out of the 5. Here's what's happening in the late matches. The LA Galaxy and the San Jose Earthquakes are in the 60th minute. That match is scoreless. It's 0-0. Although, in minute number 45, LA got hit with a red, so they're going to be they are a man down and will be a man down the entire second half. Timbers have taken a 2-1 lead over San Diego as the two teams have come out and traded goals in the second half of this one. The Dynamo have just scored. Well, no, that's a lie. They scored about 15 minutes ago with a 1-0 lead over Vancouver. Finals from earlier, Montreal beat Columbus 2-1. Revolution with a 3-0 victory over DC United. FC Cincinnati beats New York City FC 2-1. Orlando loses to Chicago in Chicago, a 2-1 victory for the Fire in a game that was delayed by a good chunk there of weather. Miami and Philadelphia play to a 2-2 draw. Messi with yet another tally in this one for Inter Miami. Nashville with the 1-0 victory over New York as Nashville continues to roll. Toronto and Charlotte play to a 3-3 draw. Sporting KC and St. Louis City play to a 1-1 draw. Atlanta beats Minnesota 2-1 there in St. Paul. So the Loons drop one at home. FC Dallas 4-3 victory over Real Salt Lake. That saw a lot of goals in the second half of that match. And Austin with the 2-1 victory against Seattle. In Major League Baseball, one score to give you. Let's see if they're still going on. Is it still the bottom of the 10th? It is. It is. The Dodgers have the lead. It's the bottom of the 10th. LA on top of Colorado 6-4 right now. In our match, Rapids with the 1-0 victory over LA. We'll continue with the post-game show after a break on the Altitude Sports Radio Network.
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1: Welcome back as we wrap up your Colorado Rapids Post Game Show. The Burgundy Boys with yet another win, a 1-0 victory over LAFC this evening. Your final stats from tonight. Possession percentage, Rapids 51.8%. LA 48.2. Your shot totals. Colorado had 13 shots. LA had 10 of those shots. LA had 2 on target. The Rapids had 4 on target. And of course, 1 in the back of the net there in minute number 22 as the Rapids win their third straight match and get the 1-0 victory over LAFC. And that is it. That's the whole enchilada. That is our broadcast. We want to thank everyone who made it possible. Start with the folks here at the station. Me doing a fine job as always. It's been Alberto Ureta and Connor Nimmons. Jesse Trio doing that engineering thing out of Dick Sporting Goods Park. Our next broadcast comes at you on Saturday night. The Rapids take to the road. They'll be in California as they face off with San Diego FC at Snapdragon Stadium. Broadcast time is 8 p.m. Once again, the final, Rapids 1, LAFC 0. For Connor Cape and Drew Moore, I'm Mark Burton. Only saying thanks a lot for listening. Have a good night, everybody. We'll talk to you on Saturday right here on the Altitude Sports Radio Network.
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0: With Mark Bertinoli. Special thanks to producers Chris Mitchell, Alberto Urueta, KJ Granderson, Steve Nelson, Mark Springer, and Dan Tanner. Arena engineers Alan Baca and Jesse Trujillo. Engineers are Jason Gorodetzer and Cole Smith. Production director Steve Cassidy. The traffic team Jim Smith, Megan Rose, and Tig Tantiwengumpai. Sales manager Sean Brennan. Creative director Marky Lindemulder. Program director Kevin Shockey. The senior vice president of the Altitude Sports Radio Network is Joe Clary. 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
3: I can't believe there's any discussion about it. And you come back and say, we can't tell? No, it looks, I see the angle right down the left field line like this is a home run. And you know I feel it because do you think there's any part of my being a Mets fan that wants to give another home run to Pete Alonso? No, I don't want that at all. Especially on a day where we find out Jorge Polanco is going to be out for the year. Okay, I don't want that at all. But this was a home run. Like, I mean, it doesn't even seem like it's something where I can say, well, maybe here, maybe this, it's not. For them to say they can't tell where the ball went past the foul, like, oh, come on, man, really? I don't know if you need to see that. I don't know if there's any bit of discrepancy on it. This looks like it passes the foul pole, and it looks like it hits the seats in fair territory. I don't know what anybody's looking at with this. I'm absolutely stunned that this was not a home run.
4: Some theoretical of it all is it would have been easier to make the call if, quote, the ball hadn't been hit so high.
3: Oh, too high for a home run. Too high.
4: It appeared to tower above the foul pole at one point. Alonso, what I was told, in order to overturn a call, you need to have 2 camera angles to confirm it. But the best view, the only view that really shows the ball fair foul, is the one down the line, but no other angle is available. So they rule it foul. Umpire obviously called it foul initially. It is what it is. Chris Bassett, who is the starting pitcher, it was a 3-3 game at this point during this play. Quote, that we don't have the technology in place to actually say, hey, this was fair or foul, is literally crazy in 2026. It's crazy.
3: Yeah, we have technology for everything.
4: And then asked about it further, he goes, because it would cost money.
3: Yeah, yeah. It's more human monies. But that's the thing is, I don't know that you need any of that. I really don't. I don't know that you need any of that to judge that this ball was a fair ball. Like, if you put 50 baseball fans in a room and said, okay, look at the replay of this and tell me if this is a fair ball, 50 out of 50 would tell you it was fair. It was a home run.
4: Did Jeter hit it?
3: I don't know how it was called foul.
4: Yeah,
3: to begin
4: no
3: with. I don't know how to begin with it was called foul. And I'm sorry, if you and you know what? If you can't see where it is because it's too high, then you can't make that call on the field.
4: You
3: need to go to Secaucus and say, okay, you need to make this call because I couldn't see it. You can't call it foul because that's the big thing that I go back to is that, oh, so you didn't see it because it was too high, but you saw enough to make the call on the field? Like, I mean, because it's not a play where the ball is active, right? Because it's not a play where, hey, you have to make a call because there's a runner on second who could be rounding third, it's a ball down the line. That I get. This is either it's a home run or a foul ball. So I am more than okay if the umpire said, you know what? Couldn't tell. We got to go to Secaucus to find this out, right? I think that should be something that umpires should be allowed to do in the moment to say, hey, I'm calling for my own review for it, because that would only make sense, right? When it's a dead ball situation, when it's a dead ball, you're not have to worry about number of bases, someone getting somewhere, like a home run. Okay, it's pretty important call. Let's get it right. And boy, you really don't want to look bad, but they look terrible after this. Like, I don't know that I could trust replay. Like, I see this and I say to myself, man, I really want a 30 for 30 on, forget about the NBA, because I mean, who knows? They're just all insane when they look at replays and don't want to call flagrants. God, that's just crazy. But I really want to see what goes into a Major League Baseball overturning a replay. I don't need just to see the wide shot of the people standing over the machines with all the lights on. Like, it looks like a casino floor in Vegas. Like, no, I want to go in. What do you see? How can you explain this to me that this is a foul ball? How can you explain this is a foul ball?
4: Really? That's definitely an explain it to me like I'm a 5-year-old moment. Like, I've watched the replay numerous times, and you can't convince me that's not a home run. But the old rule of thumb, never let it go to the judges.
3: Yeah. It's your fault, Pete. You should have hit it about 10 feet more to the left.
4: That's it.
3: Then you'd have a home run.
4: Because he absolutely murdered that baseball, too. But it was too high. It's like straight out of Major League. It's too high.
3: The fact they called that a foul ball, right? The fact they called the, I'm like, come on, man. Oh, you gotta be kidding me.
4: Just hit the button on your little belt, right? You know, like you got a utility belt, like you're Batman. Hit the button and call to New York saying, I don't have it. It's okay. I'd rather you do that 100 times than get a couple of calls wrong. I mean, this is bad.
3: And it makes me not have confidence in the replay system that this is a call that can get made. Like, I look at this, you want to have confidence in the product, right? Confidence, you know, in anything you buy, or a company when you buy stocks. Like, I have no confidence that the replay system works after this.
4: Well, but that's the other thing, though, right? We get deeper into it. You've got all the prediction markets. You've got all your betting partners. You've got all the stuff. You don't have enough camera angles in these stadiums. Like, to Bassett's point, like, what are we doing? What are we doing? I'm quoting you now.
3: Mm. What are we doing? What's going on?
4: It's asinine that you don't.
3: What are we doing?
4: You know, because Alonzo went to the deep dive of, you know, hey, pylon cams and all of those kind of things. Talking about, it's like, I don't understand how we don't have this. And it's absolutely true, right? You're printing money. We've seen some financials. If nothing else, baseball's real healthy right now because we know what that revenue split is to the worst of the teams when we talk about the luxury tax and everything else. Like, you are absolutely printing money. You can't get a couple of cameras? They'll cost that much.
3: Yeah, no, not
4: and
3: at
4: as
3: all.
4: As long as your security, you know, you have cameras on the cameras, no one's walking out with them, so you're okay.
3: I mean, don't worry about it. We're going to keep these cameras, man. They're not going to grow legs.
4: Just secure them properly. I mean, I don't know what your concern is. That people will find out just how flawed things are in the process. I mean, are you watching one of the reality shows instead of reviewing the tape? What'd they say on the field? Said it's foul? Okay, it's foul. No, don't pick him. He's a jerk.
3: Fox Sports Radio, the Jason Smith Show with my best friend, Mike Harmon, again. No idea. Sorry, Pete. Hey, I had your back for all those years with the Mets. I have your back now. I'll go back to not having your back tomorrow. But I had your back for this, man. I had it. 100%. Now, we got Rick Bucher coming up in a few minutes. All the big NBA news, the big trade tonight, more reaction to the Lakers and the Bus family. But this story we haven't gotten to yet, and just because I think this is so interesting for a couple of minutes, the news broke late tonight that AZ Fudd, the WNBA's Dallas Wings, number one overall pick in the draft this year, is going to miss the rest of the season due to a knee injury. And it's something that has bothered her off and on for the past few years, and she's going to miss the rest of the season. Now, AZ Fudd has had a decent rookie season, right? Not an incredibly great rookie season. She's had a decent rookie season. And you know, two thoughts on this. One is that, boy, it makes you really wonder what kind of stress a player is put under, because the bad timing for the WNBA to be playing when it does, where you have somebody playing 40 games over the course of a few months, and then after a month, they're going to play another 40-game season. Like, that's a lot. Like, that's a lot of stress to put on somebody.
5: Sure.
3: And you wonder, you know, how much of the knee injury was exacerbated by it. Now, she's had the bad knee. Stuff has happened before. So, okay, you know, that's a question coming in. But from a basketball standpoint, right, we always like to go back and look at drafts and players that go 1-2 in a draft and say, oh, if they had taken Greg Oden over Kevin Durant, Kevin Durant over Greg Oden, like all that, right? We do that 1-1 and 2. And you think about the WNBA draft this year, that AZ Fudd goes number one overall to the Dallas Wings, and I know that you can have the aspect of it of, oh, well, she and Paige Bueckers, their relationship, and it's a close call, and she's a great player, so yay, pick her number one. But man, you see Olivia Miles, who could wind up being the WNBA MVP. Even though I disagree, it should be either Caitlin Clark or Asia Wilson, but she could win the WNBA MVP as a rookie. She's been absolutely phenomenal. And what it would be for the Dallas Wings if they took Olivia Miles number one overall, right? Like, just think about that, where you're talking about setting up a team and setting up a backcourt and what things would look like. And man, like that could be a 1-2 conversation that we have, like we have Peyton Manning and Ryan Leaf, or whatever 1-2 conversation you want to have going forward. Because you could say, yeah, AZ Fudd's a good player. She's had a solid rookie year, and things are looking up for the Dallas Wings, and that's great. A couple of high picks. But man, Olivia Miles is keeping the Minnesota Lynx, the number one team in the WNBA. As a rookie, she's coming in, and she is this dominant. Like, wow, like that's a decision that's changed the course of a league so far.
4: Yeah, you get into the decision making and what's behind the scenes in terms of keeping your stars happy and the prospects, and taking nothing away from her as a player. But you're also talking about, you know, past knee injuries. You talk about a month between the seasons and get ramping right back up. Like all of that, that load certainly comes into play here as you're discussing where you're at. But the revisionist history already, as you're talking about an MVP and certainly Paige Bueckers, headline maker in her own right, what she's top five, top six, in terms of MVP consideration, at least at last look, maybe drifting a little bit, of late. But yeah, for Olivia Miles, it's just been a charmed season, which makes it, you know, that much more exaggerated. And we've seen more the last couple of weeks because, Fudd hadn't played since what, August 5th, I think was the date, right? So you're talking a couple of weeks, and the only stories that have made the headlines, not when she getting back on the court, were all about the relationship and when and how and whatever else. Like that's been the bulk of the headlines that have found my timeline.
3: Exit, how about a Fresca? Exit, Swollen Dome, the Jason Smith Show with Mike Harmon live from the Fox Sports Radio studios. Got more basketball on the way with Rick Bucher. His reaction to the big four-team trade tonight. What's next for the Buss family and the Lakers? What's next for Kawhi Leonard and the Clippers? Keep it right here. Rick, always a must-listen. 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
19: Fathers out there, or mothers, you know, you're used to mowing your lawn, and I love mowing my lawn. 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
20: Put the bassinet on top of the mower as you're mowing. You got to get it started early.
19: You're explaining how it's done. You watch it take place, and you see the result, and you're like, what the hell is this? And you know that reaction, right?
20: Oh, yeah.
19: And you want to do it yourself. You have to hold yourself back. No, they got to learn. Do it again. Do it right. I'm sure he's going to feel a lot of that.
20: Did the lovely Terry teach the kids to drive?
19: Well, they went to that driving class.
20: Oh, they did. Okay.
19: I taught them how to ride a bike, though.
20: Because I'd take my daughter out, like, to, you know, empty parking lots and whatnot, too, and let her practice and that sort of thing.
19: I taught all my nephews and nieces how to ride a bike, too. There's a trick to riding a bike. Teaching.
20: Really?
19: Hills. Slight incline. So take them up that slight incline so they're not out of control, right?
20: Right. So you're not going downhill.
19: And they have to pedal to get up.
20: Right.
19: I'm telling you, it works.
20: Okay. Well, I think that's kind of it. But like, you know, you're in the passenger seat and your daughter's driving around and you're like, okay, good. You know, that kind of thing. I think there's probably some major adjustment.
19: He's going to be a backseat driver. He will be.
20: But he's going to be on that headset, bro.
19: The bigger question is this. What led exactly Sean Payton from making this move? What sparked it? Was it the AFC Championship? Was he thinking about doing before that game?
20: Maybe they didn't want Davis Webb to leave the organization. Yeah, was it the only way you could play Kate?
19: Was it maybe somebody upstairs saying, hey, I think you'll be better off managing the game and not calling the game?
20: Or maybe at this point in his life, you know, he's over the age of 60. Maybe he realizes it's time to maybe hand the reins over a little bit on some of the things. I don't know.
21: If there's one thing that was clear, the play wasn't getting in fast enough.
19: That is a fact, because that's not an opinion. That's a fact. Ask Bo Nix.
7: Yeah.
19: How many times during the game?
20: Let's go. Come on.
7: Maybe that's a part of it, just making a decision a little bit quicker, not trying to find the perfect play or something. I don't know, but it does feel like, you know, you backseat driver is probably a great way to put it.
14: Oh, my God, he's still gone.
7: And I would love to see on the sideline how close he is to Davis Webb as he's making the play. Is he going to be here? Is he going to be 10 yards away? I know he can hear everything that's going on. But does he want to be within earshot? Exactly.
19: Call the play.
7: Just right up in his face.
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9: Stay!
8: She had to say no to Heat, too, because she said yes to the X-Men.
10: Let's go.
9: Wow.
10: Kind of a big deal. Well, recognizing that you're probably going to get how many more movies?
8: Yeah. I had that conversation with Zoe today. She goes, I would have taken Heat, too. I said, okay, let me tell you about marketability and over the course of 15 years, what you're going to be guaranteed by taking the MCU over Heat, too.
10: Add all the Comic-Cons and conventions and autographs and photos. You're not booking a lot of those for Heat.
8: No.
10: Two.
8: Not Heat, too. Electric Boogaloo. Two hot takes to end with tonight, right? Both from the WNBA. Early story today and a late breaking story tonight. Sophie Cunningham, Indiana Fever, one of the most high profile players in the W, has made many headlines over the course of the past year. Very vocal, very opinionated with stuff both in and outside of the game. She's become a big star. Did an interview today in which she said that the WNBA needs a bold commissioner who is going to do the best thing for the players and not what's best for themselves. Wow, Kathy Engelbert, shots fired. So, I've never seen someone take a shot quite like this at a commissioner, but, you know, this is what we've had. Now, we've told you for a long time, this is it for Kathy Engelbert. We told you months ago, this is going to be it. They need their David Stern, someone to come in with Caitlin and Angel and Paige and Olivia Miles and who gets us to the next level, like David Stern came in with Magic and Larry and Michael. But to make it positive and like push it forward a bit, like who could that commissioner be? I'll tell you the name to watch out for, because this is someone that's going to get the players on their side. The owners can get behind, because you can't just have someone who, oh, we want someone who's going to help the players. No, well, remember, the commissioner works for the owner, and that's going to be, you know, you need somebody that's going to do both sides. But Mickey Lawler, who runs Unrivaled, already has the cachet with most of the WNBA, also runs the WTA as well, someone who is well-versed in all sides of running big sports leagues. She's going to be the one. She's older. She's been doing this now for like 35, 40 years. That if I had futures on somebody for the next WNBA commissioner, Mike, this is who I'd say.
10: Yeah, I think I'd be looking also in the commissioner's offices. Number two man who runs it all, or someone in the hierarchy there. You don't have to do much. One or two statements, maybe a public presser once in a while.
8: You just got to make sure that, okay, let's keep the conversation on the court. So when certain things happen, you have to be able to step in and be a strong commissioner. And that's because they have an absent commissioner right now. She's not doing anything.
10: No, I think that's the biggest thing, is that you just need some visibility. Mm. You know, it's the do something even if it's wrong kind of philosophy to it all. I don't have to agree with, but you can't hide. Mark Tatum was the name I almost called him Jason, just because.

0: Remember, it's more fun when it's for fun.
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5: For the life of me, I can't understand why somebody would be against this.
6: I know several community members in that area who cannot wait for the project to get going because it's going to actually help the properties that they own in and around there. And then there are those, again, who I would call not community advocates, community extortionists. What do you want? They've given you the parks and trails. They've given you the low-income housing. They've helped you with the traffic. They've designed it to a point where it's going to mix with the city. So what do you think they want? Look at the renderings. They're taking that little circle thing. What is that?
7: The turntable.
6: The turntable. They're making it a park.
7: It still looks like a turntable.
6: Has anybody in Denver ever heard or seen the Burnham Yard turntable? I call upon all Denver natives, anybody who lives in that area. Does anybody know what the hell we're referring to? What bunch of BS? So again, what do you want? These are extortionists. They're professional extortionists that do this everywhere.
5: Denver preservationists say demolition of historic Burnham Yards buildings was deeply immoral. I'm all for preserving history. I am. You have to realize what this property is. I would encourage anybody to go there. If you really are questioning what we're talking about, drive your ass down there, park at the Buckhorn or by the Buckhorn and walk your ass in there and then go see exactly what I'm talking about. You're going to go, this is a scrap yard. This is crap.
6: Crap. There's a locomotive building that is useless, and they're actually going to turn it into a museum. So that's part of the project. So they're actually uplifting the area. What's the problem? Again, I'm going to make my plea to anyone out there. Please answer the question, because I really, if there's something to be concerned over, I'd love to talk about it. Tell me what these people want. What have they not addressed in this whole thing that's causing these delays?
4: Wake up with Brett Kane at 6 a.m. Then it's Mosher, Lombardi, and Kane at 7. 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
1: For the life of me, I can't understand why somebody would be against this.
2: I know several community members in that area who cannot wait for the project to get going because it's going to actually help the properties that they own in and around there. And then there are those, again, who I would call not community advocates, community extortionists. What do you want? They've given you the parks and trails. They've given you the low-income housing. They've helped you with the traffic. They've designed it to a point where it's going to mix with the city. So what do you think they want? Look at the renderings. They're taking that little circle thing. What is that?
3: The turntable.
2: The turntable. And they're making it a park.
3: It still looks like a turntable.
2: Has anybody in Denver ever heard or seen the Burnham Yard turntable? I call upon all Denver natives, anybody who lives in that area. Does anybody know what the hell we're referring to? What bunch of BS? So again, what do you want? These are extortionists. They're professional extortionists that do this everywhere.
1: Denver preservationists say demolition of historic Burnham Yards buildings was deeply immoral. I'm all for preserving history. I am. You have to realize what this property is. I would encourage anybody to go there. If you really are questioning what we're talking about, drive your ass down there, park at the Buckhorn or by the Buckhorn and walk your ass in there and then go see exactly what I'm talking about. You're going to go, this is a scrap yard. This is crap.
2: It's crap. There's a locomotive building that is useless, and they're actually going to turn it into a museum. So that's part of the project. So they're actually uplifting the area. What's the problem? Again, I'm going to make my plea to anyone out there. Please answer the question, because I really, if there's something to be concerned over, I'd love to talk about it. Tell me what these people want. What have they not addressed in this whole thing that's causing these delays?
0: Wake up with Brett Kane at 6 a.m. Then it's Mosher, Lombardi, and Kane at 7. 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
13: Big time trade in the NBA as the Cavaliers, Nuggets, and Clippers have agreed to a trade. Peyton Watson goes to Cleveland. Max Strus goes to the Clippers. The Denver Nuggets receive a 2031 Cavs first round pick, a 2032 Kings second round pick. Peyton Watson will get a new 4-year, $88 million contract with a player option and trade kicker in Cleveland. Commanders running back Rashard White hurt his hamstring, but is not considered serious. Commanders defensive tackle Johnny Newton with a more serious injury. He's torn his pectoral. He's going to be out indefinitely. The Los Angeles Chargers starting center Tyler Biadasz will be out indefinitely after injuring his ACL and other parts of his left knee. And also Colts tight end Tyler Warren left practice after injuring his groin. In Major League Baseball, the White Sox shout out the Cubs 3-0 at Wrigley. Ben Rice, 34th home run as the Yankees beat the Orioles 5-3. I'm Martin Weiss.
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0: 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The Odd Couple with Rob Parker and Kelvin Washington. 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
4: For the life of me, I can't understand why somebody would be against this.
5: I know several community members in that area who cannot wait for the project to get going because it's going to actually help the properties that they own in and around there. And then there are those, again, who I would call not community advocates, community extortionists. What do you want? They've given you the parks and trails. They've given you the low-income housing. They've helped you with the traffic. They've designed it to a point where it's going to mix with the city. So what do you think they want? Look at the renderings. They're taking that little circle thing. What is that?
6: The turntable.
5: The turntable. And they're making it a park.
6: It still looks like a turntable.
5: Has anybody in Denver ever heard or seen the Burnham Yard turntable? I call upon all Denver natives, anybody who lives in that area. Does anybody know what the hell we're referring to? What bunch of BS? So again, what do you want? These are extortionists. They're professional extortionists that do this everywhere.
7: Denver preservationists say demolition of historic Burnham Yards buildings was deeply immoral. I'm all for preserving history. I am. You have to realize what this property is. I would encourage anybody to go there. If you really are questioning what we're talking about, drive your ass down there, park at the Buckhorn or by the Buckhorn and walk your ass in there and then go see exactly what I'm talking about. You're going to go, this is a scrap yard. This is crap.
5: Crap. There's a locomotive building that is useless, and they're actually going to turn it into a museum. So that's part of the project. So they're actually uplifting the area. What's the problem? Again, I'm going to make my plea to anyone out there. Please answer the question, because I really, if there's something to be concerned over, I'd love to talk about it. Tell me what these people want. What have they not addressed in this whole thing that's causing these delays?
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16: Big time trade in the NBA as the Cavaliers, Nuggets, and Clippers have agreed to a trade. Peyton Watson goes to Cleveland. Max Strus goes to the Clippers. The Denver Nuggets receive a 2031 Cavs first round pick, a 2032 Kings second round pick. Peyton Watson will get a new 4-year, $88 million contract with a player option and trade kicker in Cleveland. Commanders running back Rashard White hurt his hamstring, but it's not considered serious. Commanders defensive tackle Johnny Newton with a more serious injury. He's torn his pectoral. He's going to be out indefinitely. The Los Angeles Chargers starting center Tyler Biadasz will be out indefinitely after injuring his ACL and other parts of his left knee. And also Colts tight end Tyler Warren left practice after injuring his groin. In Major League Baseball, the White Sox shout out the Cubs 3-0 at Wrigley. Ben Rice, 34th home run as the Yankees beat the Orioles 5-3. I'm Martin Weiss.
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4: For the life of me, I can't understand why somebody would be against this.
5: I know several community members in that area who cannot wait for the project to get going because it's going to actually help the properties that they own in and around there. And then there are those, again, who I would call not community advocates, community extortionists. What do you want? They've given you the parks and trails. They've given you the low-income housing. They've helped you with the traffic. They've designed it to a point where it's going to mix with the city. So what do you think they want? Look at the renderings. They're taking that little circle thing. What is that?
6: The turntable.
5: The turntable. And they're making it a park.
6: Turntable. It still looks like a turntable.
5: Has anybody in Denver ever heard or seen the Burnham Yard turntable? I call upon all Denver natives, anybody who lives in that area. Does anybody know what the hell we're referring to? What bunch of BS? So again, what do you want? These are extortionists. They're professional extortionists that do this everywhere.
4: Denver preservationists say demolition of historic Burnham Yards buildings was deeply immoral. I'm all for preserving history. I am. You have to realize what this property is. I would encourage anybody to go there. If you really are questioning what we're talking about, drive your ass down there, park at the Buckhorn or by the Buckhorn and walk your ass in there and then go see exactly what I'm talking about. You're going to go, this is a scrap yard. This is crap.
5: It's crap. There's a locomotive building that is useless, and they're actually going to turn it into a museum. So that's part of the project. So they're actually uplifting the area. What's the problem? Again, I'm going to make my plea to anyone out there. Please answer the question, because I really, if there's something to be concerned over, I'd love to talk about it. Tell me what these people want. What have they not addressed in this whole thing that's causing these delays?
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9: 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The Denver Nuggets receive a 2031 Cavs first round pick, a 2032 Kings second round pick. Peyton Watson will get a new 4-year, $88 million contract with a player option and trade kicker in Cleveland. Commanders running back Rashard White hurt his hamstring, but is not considered serious. Commanders defensive tackle Johnny Newton with a more serious injury. He's torn his pectoral. He's going to be out indefinitely. The Los Angeles Chargers starting center Tyler Biadasz will be out indefinitely after injuring his ACL and other parts of his left knee. And also Colts tight end Tyler Warren left practice after injuring his groin. In Major League Baseball, the White Sox shout out the Cubs 3-0 at Wrigley. Ben Rice, 34th home run as the Yankees beat the Orioles 5-3. I'm Martin Weiss.
3: It's time.
10: Anybody hear that?
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14: Fathers out there or mothers, you know, you're used to mowing your lawn, and I love mowing my lawn. Go back to that first time when you had your kid do it. And you said, all right, you're old enough, it's time for you to mow the lawn. I think my kid did it at 2.5 or 3, whatever. Time to mow the lawn. And
15: you put the bassinet on top of the mower as you're mowing. You got to get it started early.
14: You're explaining how it's done. You watch it take place, and you see the result, and you're like, what the hell is this? And you know that reaction, right?
15: Oh, yeah.
14: And you want to do it yourself. You have to hold yourself back. No, they got to learn. Do it again. Do it right. I'm sure he's going to feel a lot of that.
15: Did you or did the lovely Terry teach the kids to drive?
14: Well, they went to that driving class.
15: Oh, they did. Okay.
14: I taught them how to ride a bike, though.
15: Because I'd take my daughter out, like, to, you know, empty parking lots and whatnot, too, and let her practice and that sort of thing.
14: I taught all my nephews and nieces how to ride a bike, too. There's a trick to riding a bike. Teaching.
15: Really?
14: Hills. Slight incline. So, okay. Take them up that slight incline so they're not out of control, right?
15: Right, so you're not going downhill.
14: And they have to pedal to get up.
15: Right.
14: I'm telling you, it works.
15: Okay, well, I think that's kind of it. But, like, you know, you're in the passenger seat and your daughter's driving around and you're like, okay, good, you know, that kind of thing. I think there's probably some major adjustment.
14: He's going to be a backseat driver. He will be.
15: But he's going to be a

0: that headset, bro.
1: The bigger question is this. What led exactly Sean Payton from making this move? What sparked it? Was it the AFC Championship? Was he thinking about doing before that game?
0: Maybe they didn't want Davis Webb to leave the organization, yeah, was it the only way you could play King.
1: Was it maybe somebody upstairs saying, hey, I think you'll be better off managing the game and not calling the game?
0: Or maybe at this point in his life, you know, he's over the age of 60. Maybe he realizes it's time to maybe hand the reins over a little bit on some of the things. I don't know.
2: If there's one thing that was clear, the play wasn't getting in fast enough.
1: That is a fact, because that's not an opinion. That's a fact. Ask Bo Nix.
2: Yeah.
1: How many times during the game?
0: Let's go. Come on.
2: Maybe that's a part of it, just making a decision a little bit quicker, not trying to find the perfect play or something. I don't know, but it does feel like, you know, you backseat driver is probably a great way to put it.
3: Oh, my God, he's still gone.
2: And I would love to see on the sideline how close he is to Davis Webb as he's making the play. Is he going to be here? Is he going to be 10 yards away? I know he can hear everything that's going on. But does he want to be within earshot? Exactly.
1: Call the play.
2: Just right up in his face.
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3: One. Oh, that's not hot. I don't know. There you go.
4: Sal Stewart, who has 27 home runs, is nearly 5-1.
3: Really?
4: Yeah.
3: Wow. Well, all right. I guess they're thinking what I'm thinking.
4: Oh,
3: because Brady Singer has given up 24 home runs in like 125 innings.
4: My bum Giants play at 1 o'clock today. I'm probably passing. Watching
3: Dude, that. Your squad. They're horrible. The lineup that they put out is embarrassing.
4: Well, yeah, we're clearly trying to be bad.
3: I know, but like it's one thing. You tank in basketball, all right, we understand why you're tanking. You tank in football, all right, I get it. You're tanking in baseball, Mick. You know,
4: we had a dude yesterday, they called him the tugboat.
3: Yeah, a heavily girth. The lefty.
4: He looks like a hefty lefty. He looks like a David Wells, almost.
3: Yes.
4: Like a
3: yeah.
4: Big hefty. He threw two innings, threw really well yesterday, so maybe that's our future.
3: Here you go. He's the new Pillsbury throw boy.
4: When your team is bad, you can look to the future. I certainly am. I'm like, okay, I clicked on one video of a Giants prospect, and now my entire timeline is filled with it on social media. And it's like a dude in the Dominican rookie league. I looked it up. Like, he's not even in the rookie league in America yet. He's in the Dominican rookie league, just dropping bombs, 17 years old. I'm like, in 7 years, he'll be good. I have something to look forward to. You know, like in 7 years when he comes up.
3: Well, I just make sure he can hit a curveball. Like a breakable. Will always derail you. One thing, if you're sitting on heat, right? You're dead red. Great. Can you hit a breaking ball?
4: Pedro Serrano had to learn the hard way, too. I get it.
3: Yeah, dude, that's real. You know how many kids get derailed? It's real as they come. One of those age-old baseball things that ain't going anywhere. All right, back to football. Coming up next, we go the Super Bowl True Test. We'll talk about it. Fellas hanging. Fox Sports. We are.
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11: Fathers out there, or mothers, you know, you're used to mowing your lawn, and I love mowing my lawn. Go back to that first time when you had your kid do it. And you said, all right, you're old enough, it's time for you to mow the lawn. I think my kid did it at 2.5 or 3, whatever. Time to mow the lawn. And
12: put the bassinet on top of the mower as you're mowing. You got to get it started early.
11: You're explaining how it's done. You watch it take place, and you see the result, and you're like, what the hell is this? And you know that reaction, right?
12: Oh, yeah.
11: And you want to do it yourself. You have to hold yourself back. No, they got to learn. Do it again. Do it right. I'm sure he's going to feel a lot of that.
12: Did the lovely Terry teach the kids to drive?
11: Well, they went to that driving class.
12: Oh, they did. Okay.

0: okay.
1: I taught him how to ride a bike, though.
2: Because I'd take my daughter out, like, to, you know, empty parking lots and whatnot, too, and let her practice and that sort of thing.
1: What's I taught all my nephews and nieces how to ride a bike, too. There's a trick to riding a bike.
2: Teaching.
1: Really? Hills. Slight incline. So take them up that slight incline so they're not out of control, right?
2: Right. So you're not going downhill.
1: And they have to pedal to get up.
2: Right.
1: I'm telling you, it works.
2: Okay. Well, I think that's kind of it. But, like, you know, you're in the passenger seat and your daughter's driving around and you're like, okay, good, you know, that kind of thing. I think there's probably some major adjustment.
1: He's going to be a backseat driver. He will be.
2: But he's going to be on that headset, bro.
1: The bigger question is this. What led exactly Sean Payton from making this move? What sparked it? Was it the AFC Championship? Was he thinking about doing before that game?
2: Maybe they didn't want Davis Webb to leave the organization. Yeah, was it the only way you could play kid?
1: Was it maybe somebody upstairs saying, hey, I think you'll be better off managing the game and not calling the game?
2: Or maybe at this point in his life, you know, he's over the age of 60. Maybe he realizes it's time to maybe hand the reins over a little bit on some of the things. I don't know.
3: If there's one thing that was clear, the play wasn't getting in fast enough.
1: That is a fact, because that's not an opinion. That's a fact. Ask Bo Nix.
3: Yeah.
1: How many times during the game?
2: Let's go. Come on.
3: Maybe that's a part of it, just making a decision a little bit quicker, not trying to find the perfect play or something. I don't know, but it does feel like, you know, you backseat driver is probably a great way to put it.
4: Oh, my God, he's still gone.
3: And I would love to see on the sideline how close he is to Davis Webb as he's making the play. Is he going to be here? Is he going to be 10 yards away? I know he can hear everything that's going on, but does he want to be within earshot? Exactly.
1: Call it. Call the play.
3: Just right up in his face.
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0: Sports. I'm Anthony Gargano. 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All right. My man, let's do this. This is a Super Bowl true test. So, I want you to go the quarterback you trust, the coach you trust, and the roster you trust. So, let's examine some of the teams that we'll be talking about. So, let's start in the AFC. The Chiefs check two of the boxes with coach and quarterback, right?
1: Yes, absolutely.
0: Roster? Nah, I don't know.
1: Not compared to the rest of the league, no.
0: Right. So the Chiefs, I think defensively, Spags had a lot of work to do with that very young group. But yes. The Chiefs go two of the three boxes. Coach, quarterback, roster. I'll throw you Buffalo. Right?
1: I think the Chiefs thing is quickly on the Chiefs. It's interesting, like, you know, people, I think, are counting them out this year. I don't know why.
0: I would not do that.
1: I would not either.
0: I think, like, they're good.
1: They're really good. Yes on the Chiefs, yes.
0: All right, but here we go. Those three, like, coach, quarterback, roster. So, but you're checking two of the three boxes.
1: Not with Kansas third. City, correct, yes.
0: Buffalo, quarterback, yes. Coach, no.
1: No.
0: Roster.
1: Nah.
0: Right?
1: Nah. Yeah.
0: I don't really trust it.
1: Yeah.
0: Baltimore. Quarterback. I say yes. You say yes?
1: I say yes, of course, yeah.
0: Okay. Coach, no.
1: Not yet. I mean, I think Minter can be really good, but...
0: Yeah,
1: but
0: we don't know. Like, January, like, I can't trust him in January. No. I don't know what he's going to be.
1: And just like a lot of these teams, they have a first-time play caller.
0: Right. Right.
1: Yeah.
0: So, you know, there's that. Roster. I would say yes on roster for Baltimore.
1: Yes, good roster.
0: Yep. All right. We agree there. Chargers. Quarterback.
1: Yes.
0: I agree. I thought you were going to say no, but I agree. I trust Herbert. Coach.
1: I think the answer is easily yes, correct?
0: Yes. Roster.
1: I think it's yes, too. It's good roster.
0: I agree. Check for the Chargers.
1: Yeah.
0: Just like we talked about. The Chargers. Interesting. How about Texans? Interesting here. Quarterback, no. Coach, yes. Roster, yes. Agree?
1: Which team?
0: Texans.
1: You said yes at quarterback?
0: I said no at quarterback.
1: Oh, no. Yes. Okay. Yes. Roster, yes. Coach, absolutely.
0: Yes for coach. Yes for roster.
1: And this is a huge year for CJ Stroud. This is a huge year. I don't think we're talking about him in the same way we are other quarterbacks that need to play well this season. But he doesn't have to. He doesn't have to do much. Like just play within yourself. You have a great defense. Like, just play within yourself, man.
0: All right, let me go give you another one in the AFC. Then we'll move to the NFC. Broncos. Coach. Yes.
1: Yes.
0: Quarterback, no. Agree?
1: I think quarterback is no. Correct.
0: Roster.
1: Yes.
0: Agree.
1: Roster.
0: Agree.
1: Look, I think the strength of a roster, you can really tell the strength of a roster when they play in the preseason and they smoke the team they're playing with all their backups, which is what Denver did this past weekend. They smoked the Falcons.
0: Jackson, let me sneak in one more team, Jacksonville. Here we go. Quarterback.
1: I don't know.
0: Trustin Trevor? Sunshine?
1: I don't know.
0: You're not trusting Sunshine?
1: There's still those plays you're like, whoa.
0: I don't know, man. I think this is the year. He looked good last year, man. He really did. He's got momentum coming into it. He looked good. He looked different to me. I love the coach.
1: Still some moments when you're like...
0: all right, I agree. If the answer is, do you trust him in January?
1: No.
0: All right, I agree. Coach, I like the coach.
1: I like the coach, yes.
0: Roster?
1: I think it's good enough, right?
0: I think so.
1: Yeah.
0: All right, one more team. I said this is the last one. Patriots. Quarterback.
1: Yes.
0: You trust the Drake?
1: Yes.
0: Yeah?
1: Do you?
0: No.
1: Okay.
0: I don't trust Drake Berry. I mean, I see he's promising, but do I trust him? And Super Bowl aside, because so much was protection, but I don't trust him. No. Coach, okay. I trust. Roster, I trust.
1: Yes.
0: That work?
1: Yes. Okay. I trust Drake May, though. I'm different than you there. I trust Drake May.
0: You do?
1: Yeah.
0: What makes you trust him?
1: I think he's really good. I think that he played, last season with a bum offensive line. He made enough plays in some of these bigger games. I think he will see we see a big jump in players between year one and year two. Now, obviously, year one for him wasn't great with a poor coach. I kind of throw that year out. Same with Caleb Williams, by the way. I think Caleb Williams and Drake May are in the same boat where you throw out year one, and this is year two with a new coach. Right, second year obviously with the coach. Say with Ben Johnson and Caleb Williams. And year two is when we see that big jump for a lot of quarterbacks. Again, it's year three for both guys. I get it, but we're throwing year one out because they played with a bad coach. Throw that year out. I just think we see a big jump this time of year for those guys. And I think Drake May's gonna be better this season.
0: Well, listen, he's got AJ Brown. He should be better. I agree. I just don't trust him come January. I still got to say it more. Maybe I'm a hypocrite, but when we get to the Bears, and that's coming up next, we'll do NFC. I trust Caleb. Maybe it's a hypocrite move, but that's kind of how I just give you my gut and how I feel. Coming up, NFC with the fellas. Aunt Jeff hanging out with you guys. Preseason week two tonight. Can't wait. Fox Sports Radio.
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4: Quarterback. Yes.
5: Yes.
4: He's done it many times in January.
5: Yes.
4: Coach. Yeah.
5: No.
4: Even though he's won in January.
5: I think his staff is good. I agree with that. There's a concern level with Sean Mannion that probably won't be resolved till week 12. I won't trust. Like, I just won't, you know, it takes a long time to put an offense in that's successful in the NFL. It takes 10 to 12
4: Fair.
5: Weeks. We just won't know. But I do think it's a coach who has been a coach for 3 years in National Football League, who's getting his first time being an offensive coordinator, and he's changing the entire offense. It's a lot. It's a lot at once. I have my question marks about that.
4: I agree. I think it's fair. Overall roster. Yes.
5: Correct. Yeah. Great roster.
4: All right. Cowboys. Quarterback.
5: Yes.
4: You sure? Coach.
5: I mean, I don't know yet. He's not been in a playoff game.
4: All right. So no check. Roster.
5: Yeah, I think yes.
4: You think yes? All right. There you go. There it is. I like it. In the books. Hey, coming up big third hour. Don't go anywhere. We are.
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0: exactly what I feared. Like, exactly what I feared. It's what I've been talking about the entire offseason. It's what I said is the one sort of thing, the one detail, the one outcome that if it came down to this, it would feel like a disaster. And I can't help it because this was last night, and so I get to, I suppose, react emotionally this morning because I am emotional about this. And you don't know what your emotion's going to be until you see it. And I'm just going to be honest with you. I hate it. I hate the Watson trade. And this can all change with some move that's made down the line. Maybe you acquire some capital so then you can make X trade happen, which leads to Y trade happening, which makes you feel better. Maybe they signed DeMar DeRozan down the line, but there's going to be complications with that that I'll get to in a little bit. Just on the surface, this is how I've always felt. And I know there's different people who feel a different kind of way about this. But for me, when you discuss what Peyton Watson is as a player and what he could be, and what the Nuggets need in the short term and what the Nuggets need in the long term, I think that everything surrounding that leads me to say that I thought Peyton Watson was a high priority to take. And here's what I knew. Like, this is why this isn't necessarily a surprise, but the surprise is who we have decided to take a bath in the trade on. And that's my beef. I knew that somebody out of that group of players, whether it was Watson or Cam Johnson or Aaron Gordon or someone, you are going to have to make a trade that you're going to see the results of and say, yuck. That was going to happen. And that is a result. Like, you know what happened? You ran up a tab and you kept running up a tab and you kept making poor decisions. And then finally the bartender said, hey, it's time.
1: And the last thing is, I think I just made it look too easy.
0: No more IOUs, no more nothing else. It's time. And my problem with this is, if you were choosing to take a wash on a trade, Peyton Watson, out of the names that I mentioned, would have been the least that I would have been willing to do. And that is nothing against Aaron Gordon, whom I love. That is nothing against Cam Johnson, who I think is a great player. But I cannot trust Aaron Gordon to stay healthy anymore, and that's a big problem. And Cam Johnson, to his credit, played pretty well in the postseason. But here's the problem. Cam Johnson's entering the last year of his contract. I highly doubt Cam Johnson's coming back after next year. And what I think Peyton Watson fit was short-term what you needed, three-point shooting, offensive potential, and defense, flexibility, youth. He fit that all in the short-term as well as fitting that in the long-term. And maybe I value Peyton Watson higher than others, and I totally get it. I totally understand. But I'm just being honest where I think that Peyton Watson is. Like, I think about it this way. Now, like, tell me if this makes sense. You drafted somebody who averaged the least points in NBA history for a first-round pick. He averaged 3 points per game. He barely played in college. You take that player, you take him to the NBA. You slowly integrate him into the NBA rotation. He doesn't play really at all at the beginning, a little bit in year two, little bit more in year three, and then in this final year, he has blossomed in a way of, wow, this guy can shoot, this guy can score, this guy plays great defense, this guy's super athletic. You've developed him into an NBA player. And then he goes, I want $22 million a year, which, by the way, is exactly what I think Peyton Watson's worth. I don't think that's unreasonable at all. If they were beefing about negotiations of, well, I think he's in the $18 million range. And he goes, well, I think I'm in $25 to $27 million. It's right down the middle. It's right what I think the Peyton Watson is as a player. And you did all of that development to wave by for a first-round pick 5 years from now. It just doesn't make sense. Doesn't make sense to me.
2: Yeah, Brett, that's the reason I'm trying to be patient. I'm trying to wait for the next step, whatever it is. Look, because
0: they can have more coming. There could be stuff that can salve this, but I'm just reacting the moment.
2: No, it's not there could be something that's going to come. There better be something that comes, because otherwise you ship this bright young prospect off for picks 5 and 6 years from now while you're in the Jokic window. Are you kidding me?
0: Well, here's the
2: What's a draft pick in 5 years going to do for Horse Boy now? That's why I'm saying, like, this better not be the end. There better be something else coming. It can't be.
0: Well, here's the thing, though, Nelly. They're still not under the second apron. So what can be coming after this? And my assumption's going to be they're probably going to attach that second-round pick that they acquired that's in 2032 to get rid of Zeke, and that would get you under the second apron, barely. And I just read a report that DeMar DeRozan, as much as the Nuggets are interested in acquiring him, he wants $10 to $15 million. Well, how's that going to work? Even if you get rid of Zeke. And that's the other thing. Like, in this trade, you couldn't. There was no way to attach Zeke's Najee's contract with it, so you don't have to make a subsequent trade to get rid of that one. I'm sort of at a loss for what the return is. You got a future asset that means nothing in the Jokic window. And you can package that into a trade anytime in the next few years. That's understood. All I'm saying is, this is a trade in which I don't think anybody can deny this aspect of it. You know, this is an opinion show. Sports radio is an opinion thing, and sports in general is set for everybody to have an opinion if you're a fan. One thing that I think is undeniable in this trade is that you took a wash. There was a trade that was going to happen this offseason in which the result would come and you'd say, yuck. And all I asked for was that don't make that the Peyton Watson trade. Don't make that for the only true asset outside of Joker and Jamal that you have on this team. Don't do it. Because everybody else that we've discussed, like, this is what's crazy. If you go and look at the Nuggets roster, Jokic is an asset and Jamal Murray is an asset. And Cam Johnson is a little bit of an asset. And Aaron Gordon is an asset, but the injury problems attached to the contract. And Christian Brown isn't, and nobody on the bench really is. Peyton Watson was the only other one. I don't want to take the wash on the asset. I wouldn't. It's like if you traded Jamal and the return for Jamal made you go, that's it? That's a problem. If they traded Cam and I said, that's it, I'd be willing to live with that. Even with AG, I'd be willing to live with it because you would get, first of all, financial flexibility in a much bigger way than the Peyton Watson contract. And the injury problems are just, it's too much to ignore. And it actually says, okay, but they had to because of salary cap purposes. I don't think you're listening to me. The thing that I'm not doing is taking the bath on the Peyton Watson trade. I would make that somebody else. If somebody said, okay, here you go. Cam Johnson, we acquire him, and you get cash considerations in return, or we refill, it becomes Moneyball. We refill your vending machines for a year. I'd have been like, okay. Texture says, a lot of people feel this way. If we get DeMar DeRozan, it's fine. If we get DeMar, if the Nuggets get DeMar DeRozan, it's better. Better. But you're trading a 23-year-old with big potential for a 37-year-old that you don't know how much game he's got left. Again, DeMar DeRozan is a salve. And all the reports after this is that the Nuggets have pivoted hard to getting DeMar DeRozan. But when I saw the report that he wants $10 to $15 million, I'm like, well, where does that fit? So I don't know. Again, this is me reacting emotionally. Like it's hard for me to evaluate anything further when I don't know what's coming next. And trust me, there are things going next or that are coming next because you have like five roster spots to fill. So things have to be done. But then it's like, how much farther is this going to go? Texture says, Peyton Watson isn't an asset. We haven't seen him play with the starters or in a single playoff game. The Nuggets can make it to the playoffs, no problem. When the guys didn't perform, we lost. You can't just assume that P. Watt would have been good in the playoffs. Jamal was great this season, didn't perform in the playoffs. I don't know what he would have been in the playoffs. I don't. But for a team that is so hamstrung in mistakes that were made in the past, getting rid of the guy who's 23 years old with potential, actual potential, seems to be a problem with me. Like, you're saying I don't know or we don't know what that would be in the postseason or with the starters or whatever. And I would agree with you. You would also have to agree with me that the leap that he made this year is a very tantalizing thing, especially for a guy who's 23. This isn't a 30-year-old. He's 23. He's barely played basketball still to this day since high school. There's a lot of more room for growth. So I'm shooting you straight is what I'm doing. This is how I feel now. This could change in a week, much in the same way that last year when they announced the hiring of the Tenzer and Wallace group. Everybody was up in arms for about 5 days, and then by the time the weekend finished, it was everybody thought they were great. This same thing could happen. But as of right now, my problem is I still don't see a path forward in getting better. And I knew, no matter what, if you were trading Peyton Watson, if you were trading Aaron Gordon, or if you were trading Cam Johnson, you would not be a better basketball team than what you were last year. I knew it. It was just a matter of who were you willing to take the hit on. And that's it. So 303-504-0925. Shop Mazda text line, one price, one person, 1 hour. So today, we have winners, or we're going to have winners for this pick'em plan contest for the Nuggets. So, if you went to altitudesportsradio.com/win or texted the word win to 303-504-0925 and put in the four Nuggets home games that you'd most want to see this year, each show will give away a four-game pick'em plan for free. And we'll announce the winners each hour on the 20s starting at 7:20 this morning. 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But each show has one of these pick 'em plans to give away. 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
18: Roadways are looking normal here to start the morning drive. Not really seeing any issues out of the ordinary. It's the usual busy spot starting to pick up, like I-25 southbound through downtown Denver. Seeing a little bit of slowing, I-270. Some spotty traffic westbound near Vasquez and eastbound between York and Vasquez. 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
3: Mosher, Lombardi, and Kane are coming up at 7. 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

0: All right, a lot of stuff we got to get to here. I do want to get to some Sean Payton audio as we go along as well, but I feel like this is just, it's too much, too big to ignore. And in the case of a few texts coming in, I do want to read a few of these, and I appreciate your perspective, so keep them coming in. Texter says, I hate the trade, Brett, but you got to take a step back. You said in the same sentence, I don't know what he'll be in the playoffs, and he's barely played basketball since high school. Big reason for that is health. 23-year-old that can't stay on the court isn't going to get any better as he gets older. I mean, he was hurt this year. It's not like he wasn't playing his rookie season because he was hurt. He wasn't ready. But I guess this is sort of my entire point. When you take the risk of drafting somebody who scored 3 points per game in college, you develop him into a player only to flip him. That doesn't make a lot of sense to me. And, you know, here's the way I feel about it. If there was anybody on this roster that I think in the playoffs and in the future could elevate the Nuggets' status and keep them in the fold, I think it's him. Because again, no matter what, you are going to come out of this offseason a worse team than you did the year before. You know, second apron stuff and paying tax money and all of that. Could you do it? Yeah, you could. But there's a reason not a single other team is in this second apron. And it's less financial, although I would almost guarantee some of it is financial. But the main thing is, it's not basketball savvy. The team that just won the title last year said, there is no way we're going in the second apron. And that's the Knicks. So to me, it's who are you, where are you going to make the cut? If I owe somebody $10,000, am I going to sell them my house or am I going to sell them my car? These are the decisions you have to make. Or my car and something else or whatever. And I just think the Nuggets chose the wrong thing to lose on because this is a loss. They have a draft pick, a first-round draft pick that's in 5 years. Great. Could that become valuable in 5 years? Could the Cavs be terrible in 2030 and then you're picking, you know, in the top 10 or something? Sure. Could you flip that asset for something else down the road? Yes. But it's the realization that the Denver Nuggets heading into this year, I mean, you were a team that lost in the first round in 6 games, and you lost your best shooter. Peyton Watson's probably your best, if not a top two defender on the team. So you lose him. You lose a backup center. And you acquire somebody who played in Europe, 2 rookies. You know what I mean? That's what I'm looking at. And that's what the bummer is. And yes, Nikola Jokic, no matter what, will take you to the playoffs. But that's not the goal. The goal with Jokic right now in his career is not to just, hey, I hope we get in. It's to have confidence that you could do something. And I'll tell you this, if all the stars align, if you get a healthy Aaron Gordon for an entire playoff run, if you get Jamal Murray that rises back to his playoff form, like, you could still be a load for it, another team to handle. Like, that could happen. But I told you at the very beginning, I'm reacting emotionally here. That's happening. Because this is how I feel in the moment. And they could make subsequent trades or changes in the next week or 2 weeks or before the season starts or whatever that could make me feel a lot better about this. But right now, it's how I feel. And I guess my main issue with this is this was all a negotiation, right? This was, we're trying to find the right price. We saw a whole bunch of different sort of, a lot of different information coming out about, well, the Nuggets want to offer him in somewhere the $18 million range. But Peyton Watson wants to be paid more than Christian Brown. And I think reasonably, a lot of people would have said, well, if he's paid more than Christian Brown, that feels like you're way overpaying for what his production has been so far. And I agreed. $22 million a year doesn't sound like that bad of a deal. Really doesn't. Sounds like exactly the kind of player that Peyton Watson is at this moment. And it sounds like a deal that you could be in 2 years saying this is an absolute steal of a contract. So, look, I'll drop this, but the next thing is, what's coming? You have roster spots to fill still. And in this trade, another part of this to me that's disappointing is that you didn't even get under the apron. You're still in the same spot that you were before Peyton Watson, the trade from a financial standpoint. So now there needs to be subsequent moves first that are made to get out of the apron before you can do anything else. You know what I mean? Hey, they're targeting DeMar DeRozan. Not if you're still in the apron. And if you went out and made the Peyton Watson trade, and the next thing that we see is Zeke Nagy, who, by the way, he makes $8 million a year. It's not like this is going to completely free you up from, oh, thank God, we can breathe now. Not really. I mean, I'll look this up at the moment where the Nuggets are at. How far into the second apron are the Nuggets? Because $1.3 million over the second apron threshold. If you traded Zeke Nagy, that would put you somewhere around $7 million under that. If DeMar DeRozan wants 10 to 15, you still aren't in that territory, which means more moves need to be made. But how can you make more moves of cutting people if you need to fill out roster spots? Like, this is where I'm like, okay, got it. Again, the tab came due, and somebody was going to have to pay for it. This is the entire scenario that I feared when this offseason started. Was the one thing that felt to me like what you can't do is let Peyton Watson walk for either one, nothing, or two, take a deal in which you get sort of screwed. And that's why I'm reacting the way I am this morning. 303-504-0925. Still a lot more to get to. One more text here. He says, you're off on multiple items. Rich Paul and Clutch Sports were overvaluing Peyton Watson. I don't disagree with that at all. I said that from the beginning. I thought that they were doing Peyton Watson a disservice for whatever they were telling him. If they thought he was getting, $25 to $30 million a year, I thought that was crazy. He said, two, proof that the second apron needs changed. Even the owners don't like it now. Of course. I don't know why I'm off. These are two things that I totally agree with. He says, homegrown team is being penalized. Been talking about that forever. So we're on the same page on one and two. Three, Zeke Nagy needs to be traded. Still on the same page. Don't know where we're being off now. 4, CB was overvalued. Yes, absolutely. And 5, the Nuggets have been rewarding homegrown talent. The Nuggets have the highest payroll. I don't know anywhere that I'm off. I've said all of those things a number of different times. The biggest disagreement that I have with some Nuggets fans is what the evaluation of Peyton Watson is. And I look at somebody who's 23 years old, who grew his offensive game into a 40% three-point shooter, could score inside, and is potentially and probably your best defender on the floor who's 23 years old, didn't want to let it walk. Which I don't think sounds unreasonable. I really don't. Best defender on the team, 23 years old. Offensive game blossomed into something that he's shooting 40% from three. He can score inside. He can do a lot of different things. Super athletic. It sounds like a guy that you would want on your roster. And in 2031, I mean, not to go full Family Guy on you, but it's like, I mean, Peyton Watson's Peyton Watson, but the 2031 first round pick could be anything. It could even be Peyton Watson. Don't know. So 303-504-0925. I do want to go to some Broncos stuff here. Sean Payton was at the podium yesterday, and we are a day away from the second preseason game. And he's the only guy we didn't hear about the fights from. So if we could go to cut three here. Steve, we heard from Vance Joseph. We heard from Davis Webb. We heard from Bo Nix. But I want to know what Sean Payton thinks of the fights in practice. Go ahead.
1: No, but we covered last night what's new. From an officiating standpoint, this is our first season where they can go to replay in New York and remove a player. So with that being the case, you know, it's going to be hard to be the guy that gets, oh, the first jab. You know, they're going to be able to go to replay and get it right. And so we discussed that. We had examples of shoving, and then, you know, the officials just getting bumped. You're ejected. There's, you know, all of it we kind of covered, especially with the replay now being changed, and it'll be the first season we have that.
0: So I actually kind of like that. If he's talking about they go to review and they can also penalize the guy who started it, because the instigator in fights in the NFL has always been a thing that he like flies under the radar. The second guy is always the one that gets penalized or ejected or whatever. But it is, I think, a good teaching moment for a coach being like, here's the consequences. In case you guys didn't know, you're very likely going to get booted out of a game, or at the very least cost us a whole bunch of yardage and big problems within the middle of the game. Now, heading into Friday.
2: One last thing on that, by the way, Brett.
0: Yeah.
2: We've been calling it a fight, kind of, between Bo Nix and Nick Bonitto.
0: Yeah.
2: It wasn't a fight. Okay, let's get that clear.
1: Let's call it a tussle.
0: A tussle.
1: After I got a chance to watch the film, there were no punches. It was just a tussle.
0: A tussle. That's fine. How about an ado? A brouhaha.
1: Let's call it a tussle.
0: What other synonyms can we think for this?
2: A scrap.
0: A scrap. A duel.
2: A Donnybrook.
0: A Donnybrook. Friday, when they play against the Packers, is this going to be a day that we see Bo Nix here as the coach?
1: So we have tonight, we'll do the roles, but he'll play. You know, we'll look at the pitch count. Maybe similar to last week for him with that, you know, 14 snap count. And when we do that tonight, we go through each phase and who might be the early outs and then who might play a little bit more. A lot of it's based on, you know, maybe like last week we had a few linemen out, so we knew we were going to have to go a tick longer. We'll do that tonight.
0: So, Bo Nix will play on Friday, get that same sort of pitch count that the starters got in that first game. I think it's important for him to get out there and get a few snaps. I always think it's good for starters to get out and play at least a little bit in a preseason game. Is there a risk? Yeah, there's a risk, but I think it's for the most part worth it to try and get into more of a rhythm But I think especially to get out there, get the chemistry going with your wide receivers and tight ends, with the bullets flying, all that different stuff. Feel the pressure and actual consequences of decision-making, whether that's throwing the ball through the air or holding on to the ball and taking a hit. I think all of that stuff is something that quarterbacks and players need to go through. You know, you talk about a calloused body. I do think that that's sort of the case with them. Like, you need to get out there and take some hits. So a lot more from Sean Payton as we go along today. 303-504-0925. Shant Mazda text line. 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So 303-504-0925. 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
17: Got a crash here on inbound Pena right at Green Valley Ranch. It's causing backups to I-70, and it's also causing some slowing on eastbound I-70 approaching Pena. Not really seeing any other issues out of the ordinary, just the usual busy spots like I-25 southbound through downtown Denver. 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I'm Mike Spataro with traffic on Altitude Sports Radio 92.5.
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0: All right, reminder, the Nuggets four-game pick'em plan that we had you sign up for, and if you haven't done it yet, you can still win. We have not picked a winner yet. So get signed up right now, altitudesportsradio.com/win, or text the word win to 303-504-0925, and we'll send you a link. You pick four games, the four games you'd most want to see. We have winners that we will announce. We'll say your name. Say my name. At 7:20. And you have 4 minutes to call in and claim the tickets. If you don't, we'll say another name at 8:20. 4 minutes, so on and so forth until we get a winner. Each show will do that. This could last through today. This could last through Friday. This could last into next week. So be sure you're listening on the 20s and get yourself signed up. The only way you can win these tickets is if you pick out your games on altitudesportsradio.com/win. And again, you got another, 40 minutes, essentially, 35 minutes to get yourself in and do it. So 303-504-0925, text the word win, and we can send you a link as well.
1: We had a good idea here on the text line. When you say the winner's name, you got to do it in your cologne voice.
0: I kind of like just playing Heisenberg, saying say my name and then I say the name. And what do you got? Do you got that little timer thing back there, Nelly? The 4 minute timer?
2: The winner of the Nuggets four pack.
1: Tell me that's not scratching that itch for you?
0: The winner. Get the Wingy. Hopefully will join us at some point later in the show today, as the Nuggets have announced their new broadcast team, so she might jump on a little bit later today to talk to us about that.
1: And yes, here's the timer.
0: Oh, see, I love that sound.
1: And I'll make sure I even have a mic on so we can go 4 minutes.
0: Here's the deal. We need to make this decision right now, though, and we're going to do it on the air. Nelly, do we put it at 4 minutes, or do we do it like 4 minutes and 10 seconds for a potential delay if somebody's listening?
1: Yeah, you know what it's like? I think I'll set the timer for 4 minutes, but then at the end of the 4 minutes, we're going to go to the booth and then add a minimum of 10 seconds of stoppage time.
0: I think so, too.
1: It's going to be like the World Cup, because I understand we're on a 12-second delay, so what I'm saying right now here behind this microphone, you won't hear for another 12 seconds
0: right
1: on a radio if you're listening on an actual good old-fashioned radio.
0: I think that's fair.
1: We'll have a little bit of stoppage time.
0: So we'll give you like a 10-second grace period, but it's going to be 4 minutes. So I'll say a name at 7:20. You call in. We have football games that are starting tonight, by the way, which is the Raiders and the Texans, so it's another opportunity to see Fernando Mendoza
3: tonight
0: as they take on the Houston Texans in preseason game number two. The Broncos obviously are tomorrow, but we have games over the weekend as well. The Cowboys and Cardinals is going to be on Saturday at 8 o'clock. The Seahawks and Titans on Sunday at 6. We've made it. Football is back. Speaking of, Sean Payton.
3: Altitude Sports Radio loves football.
0: Yes, he does. Speaking of, Sean Payton yesterday talking about something that I think is interesting, because you got to see where the roster spots and where you're going to keep depth. How do you go about divvying that up? And in the case of Sean Payton, since he's been here, they have kept three quarterbacks, and they have always put one on that inactive spot. You know, remember, the NFL right now lets you take an inactive quarterback who is an emergency guy on game day. And that was, you know, Zach Wilson. It's been Ellinger last year. Been a number of different people. Are they going to keep three quarterbacks again, or is this going to be a battle between Bo Nix and then whoever's going to be the backup between Stidham and Ellinger? He said this.
4: Yeah, we'll see. I think yesterday we were talking about it. A lot of it, there's so many things that come into that. But we've got time for that.
0: They do. There's just a big portion of, I think, Sean Payton's philosophy that is, you want to make sure you're prepared. And if for whatever reason, if Bo Nix has to miss major time this year, you know, a month and a half or something like that, you don't just want to have a viable backup. You want to have a backup to the backup that you also believe in. Because it's too important of a position, and you just don't want to throw games away because you weren't prepared there. So I totally understand his perspective on why he would do that. At the same time, you have a whole bunch of roster spots that I think could use the depth. Is keeping a third quarterback on the roster more important or as important as keeping an extra linebacker or keeping an extra wide receiver or keeping an extra tight end or keeping, you know, whatever? That's where you got to make these kinds of decisions. But that's a little bit from Sean Payton at the podium yesterday. I got to be honest. I can't get the Watson thing out of my head right now. Because it's all I've been thinking about because I'm trying to figure out, okay, there's a few different details of how we got to this point and then what's going to happen afterwards. And I thought if you had, whether it was Watson or not, if it was Watson or Gordon or Cam Johnson or you take your pick, if we got to this point where we're like, okay, it's time to pay the tab, we're going to take a little bit of a hurting on this one. First question was, who is it going to be? Well, now it ends up being Peyton Watson. But I thought when we got here, we'd be out of at least the apron part of this discussion. And we're not. We're still very much in it. It's only $1.3 million, but how do you shed that? And how do you shed $1.3 million when you have roster spots to fill? And so they're in these, I guess, deep discussions with DeMar DeRozan. But how are you going to sign DeRozan and stay under the apron? Even if you attach that second-round pick that you acquired, because it was a first and a second, you attach that in a trade that offloads, I don't know, Zeke or somebody like that, I still don't understand where you're going to have the money to do something like that. And that's what makes this incredibly difficult. You know, for me, this is, we had the discussions about the Nuggets taking a step backward. And I was resigned to the fact that you were going to lose a good player and not be able to replace them with a similar talent. And they've done that this offseason now with a few different people. You know, again, when you look at the Nuggets roster as of this moment, the players that they have acquired, and I'll kind of do this as one for ones, I guess we'll say, you lose Tim Hardaway Jr., but you bring in, you know, Lonnie Walker, you bring in Alpha Diallo, you draft Bryce Hopkins, you draft Trevin Brazil, but you lose Peyton Watson and you lose Valanciunas, but you have maybe Marvin Bagley to fill in for some of that stuff. It's just a matter of, to me, you knew the talent replacing the guys who were leaving weren't going to be as good. You just hoped you could hang on a little bit. I'm just curious on how you get remotely

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9: 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Our kids' friends are coming over way more often than we'd like. Hey, Jaden, Braden, Zayden, come on in, you guys. Luke, what's up, buddy? How's baseball going? I've got the game streaming in the den. Maybe you can pick up some pointers before we take on Kennedy next week. Ashley A, Ashley D, Ashley P, is this for a group project again? Because last time it looked a lot like high-speed reality TV research. Hey, Kristen! You got the ring light and the tripod this time. Don't forget to tag the house with the fastest internet. Honey, it's going to be another late one. We're going to need more snacks.
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7: And I just want to listen to what you have to say because it's probably going to be stupid.
3: Mark Mosher.
7: I dream sports.
6: That's what my sports brain does.
3: Vic Lombardi.
6: I love sports. Who I am, it's what I am.
3: Brett Kane.
8: If you beat me, I want you to suffer an immense amount of emotional distress.
3: This is Mosher, Lombardi, and Kane.

0: I promise I will give you perspective. And I will give you avenues of what could happen moving forward. But if you can allow me, for just this morning, to react like an emotional idiot. Is that okay? Is that okay if I can do that?
1: I think we all are going to today, because it's times like these when we get PO'd and we get annoyed that we let it all hang out. And by letting it all hang out, I mean let it all hang out.
0: First of all, welcome back, Vic. Good to see you.
1: I got Vic's nose polyps, by the way.
0: Okay, we'll get those fixed.
1: Yeah, okay.
0: Let me react emotionally for a second. Because this is the one thing that I did fear this entire offseason. It's the one thing that I was most dreading as a possibility, which is you trade Peyton Watson, and the result of the trade is kind of nothing for now. You get a first-round pick 5 years from now. You get a second-round pick. But the trade, and I'll just put it in perspective for you. This is what hurts. You draft somebody in the first round that averaged 3 points per game in college. He is the lowest points per game for any first round pick in the history of the NBA draft. You develop that player into somebody the final year of his rookie contract that looks like not only could he be a rotational NBA player, but somebody that you could trust within your starting lineup for a long time to come. He builds his game into being a 40% three-point shooter. He's arguably your best defender on the team. And you let him walk out the door for a contract that I think is totally reasonable, by the way. $22 million a year sounds like a perfect number for what Peyton Watson is as a player right now. And you still aren't out of the second apron. All of that stuff feels like a whole bunch of yuck to me. Again, I'm reacting emotionally this morning. Plenty of time for perspective, but that's how I feel.
2: Well, you should feel frustrated, annoyed, irritated.
1: Because I'll scream, I'll scream!
2: The Nuggets are not a better team today than they were yesterday. They're a worse team. And I wish I could tell you that this wasn't predictable, but I predicted it. I told you 5 months ago. I told you in April. What did I tell you in April, Mark Mosher? What was going to happen this offseason?
1: The Nuggets are going to have to lose somebody, and this might be a step back year to get right.
2: Why is everybody so surprised? Why? And I'm going to spend the bulk of the show. I woke up at 4:12 a.m., and I spent 2 hours just researching every player transaction the Nuggets have made over the last 3 years, every single move they've made, to see how they got to this point. And I will evaluate those transactions unbiasedly, objectively. And I will tell you where they hit and where they missed. And
3: in the
2: why
3: last
2: they got
3: years, here. I think I just made it look too easy.
2: And there's a reason they got here. But there's also a reason they won an NBA championship. Let's not forget that. It goes both ways. You're going to hit, you're going to miss. They traded away Peyton Watson, a promising, young, talented player, when they really didn't want to. That's the truth. That's the truth of the matter. And it doesn't make them better, it makes them worse. So why did they have to go to these extremes? We will spend the course of the show trying to explain that. I'm not defending it. I'm not telling you, oh my God. Well, I'm telling you why they got here.
0: Can I say something, though, to something that you said there and what you tweeted yesterday? Because I think I have an answer for you. Because I think it was something along the lines of, you don't understand why people are surprised. I don't think the surprise is coming in, you had to let somebody talented go that made you a worse basketball team. We all, at least I'll speak for myself, I knew that was the case. I knew that you were going to get rid of a player that was going to make you, in the ultimate short term, a worse basketball team. I was not personally willing to do that with a 23-year-old who has promise. I would have rather done that with a Cam Johnson who has 1 year left on his contract.
2: Let me stop you right there. Stop.
0: Okay.
2: Let's start here, because I knew that was going to come up.
0: Mm-hmm.
2: I want everybody to open their ears for a second. Open your eyes as well. If I replaced Cam Johnson and his $23 million contract, traded that away, and got a first and a second round pick in return, and you got to keep Peyton Watson for making what Cam made, would you have accepted that deal?
0: Repeat that. It's okay. Cam Johnson and a first and second.
2: You basically replace Cam Johnson for Peyton Watson.
0: So the same trade, but it's same Cam trade. Johnson instead of Peyton Watson, and Peyton Watson gets $22 million a year?
2: Exactly.
0: 1,000%. Okay. Would have done that in a heartbeat.
2: Okay, do you think the Nuggets deep down would have preferred that?
1: Of course.
0: Yes.
2: So why didn't it happen?
1: Because nobody was going to give you a first and a second for Cam Johnson.
2: Nobody was going to give you anything.
0: Hold on. Nothing?
2: You weren't going to get the necessary assets for Cam Johnson to make a move down the road to get off these other contracts.
0: This is where we disagree. This is where we disagree. Okay. We're talking about, I hate the return that you got for Peyton Watson. I thought you took a bath on the Peyton Watson trade. I would have done less. If I offered up Cam Johnson, who has 1 year left on his contract, and it's almost guaranteed, given your financial situation, he is not returning. And somebody said, I'll give you a second round pick in 2040. I'd be like, done, if that lets me keep Peyton Watson. That's what I'm telling you. I'm taking the bath on the Cam Johnson trade a million times out of a million.
2: And I don't disagree with you. Do you remember what it took in the acquisition of Cam Johnson?
0: Well, you gave them Michael Porter Jr. in a first.
2: And a first round pick.
0: But that was to get off Porter's contract.
2: Yes, but you had to throw a first round. Think about that for a second. Think about that for a second. You threw a first-round pick to acquire Cam Johnson.
0: Yes, but that wasn't because of Cam. That was because of Porter.
2: But you could look at it both ways and say that is the price of doing business. And to make moves in today's NBA, to make any moves that have been made, you need draft picks, Brett. No moves are made without draft picks anymore. And the Nuggets, before this offseason, had none. And that's what I'm going to spend the day talking about. How did they arrive at this point where they emptied the tank asset-wise and forced them to trade away a talented young player who they desperately wanted to keep? That's why your frustration is valid, but you're frustrated at the wrong thing. The frustration should come at the recklessness with which they traded away assets previous years.
0: Put a pin in that for a second and just go back to what I was talking about before, because I don't disagree with any of that stuff. It's obvious that they wrecked the asset management part of this. But in the case of, would you rather acquire a first-round pick 5 years from now and a second-round pick 6 years from now for Peyton Watson, or just get a second-round pick for whatever for Cam Johnson? I'm telling you, a million times out of a million, I'm doing that because I can keep the 23-year-old that has potential as opposed to the guy that's going to be here probably one more year.
2: Understood, but you're not looking at the next move. They still have to get out of the apron. Even if they had replaced those two players, right, just swap Cam Johnson for Peyton, they're still in the second apron. So now, how do you get out of the second apron? Tell me.
0: Vic, you're still there. I know. They have a first and second.
2: But now it's easier to get out of it because you have enough assets to remove yourself from it. Do you see what I'm saying?
0: Okay, you do. So let's say you take the second round pick, Moj, that you acquired in this Peyton Watson trade, and now you attach that to Zeke Nagy in a salary dumping move, and you're under the second apron. You have two more roster spots to fill, and you're only going to be about $7 million under the apron. And they're talking about, well, we're pivoting to DeMar DeRozan. DeRozan wants $10 to $15 million a year. How does that work?
1: You are emotional today, aren't you?
0: Well, I'm trying to figure out how all of this...
1: Well, let me explain to you. Because you want some emotion?
0: Yeah.
1: You want some of this?
0: Yeah.
1: Peyton Watson got his money. Good for him.
0: Reasonable contract, by the way.
1: I'm telling you right now, as I sit here looking at all of you, I am always going to wonder if he could have played. Always going to wonder that. Now, that may be unfair, I admit it. But there's going to be a piece of me that always wonders whether or not that guy could have been on the court and whether or not Clutch Sports got what they wanted and ultimately got what they wanted for him and for themselves because they didn't want him to be a damaged asset in the offseason. That's always going to linger in my head. I could be completely wrong. It's entirely unfair of me to think that. I'm sorry, it's the way I think. Number two, Brett, sometimes you got to cut to heal, and we're going to have to eat it right now. We're going to have to bite this bullet. You're going to have to cut to heal. And if that means your next project is getting rid of Cam Johnson for nothing or attaching a second to it or whatever it may be, that's what you're going to see. Now, the other side is we're going to have to hope and pray that Bagley plays well, that this Diallo kid from Europe comes in and is actually a player of some kind, that Lonnie Walker can contribute, that one of the draft picks, Brazil, that he is actually a player like we saw down in the Summer League, and maybe he's a diamond in the rough. And by the way, where the hell is Daron Holmes? What's he doing? And why do we have 15 guys on an NBA bench if I don't see a guy play for decades? I'm pissed about that.
2: When are you going to allow me to go through the three-year history of Nuggets transactions to tell you how we got to where we are today and why I saw this coming months ago? And to no one's surprise, we were told this, guys. We had somebody on our show who basically told us this was coming. And the uproar is funny from you, Brett. It's almost funny because...
1: Yeah, you're a clown.
2: You it's like you didn't pay attention at school. And all of a sudden,
3: but you
2: because you didn't
3: to
2: pay
3: me.
2: Attention,
3: you aren't listening
2: you're sitting
3: to
2: here
3: me.
2: Months later going, wait!
3: No, Vic, you aren't listening
4: to
3: me.
4: We don't have any clowns.
3: I'll repeat this again. I knew that you were going to take a wash on somebody.
2: Yeah.
3: That somebody of value was going to have to leave this roster and make the team worse. And you're going to have to do that because, guess what? The tab came due. You kept throwing out IOUs, and then they said, it's time to pay up.
2: Sure.
3: I knew that was happening. I didn't want it to happen with the 23-year-old.
2: Let me ask,
3: I would have rather had that happen to anybody else on the roster.
2: All right, you didn't want it to happen to the 23-year-old who had, and I love Peyton Watson. I texted him yesterday. I said, best of luck, my man.
3: Yeah.
2: You are a stud. 23-year-old who had 1 month of production, mm-hmm. who has not proven himself in the playoffs. Can we agree there?
1: True. Correct.
2: Has not proven anything in the playoffs.
1: That is absolutely
2: correct?
1: True.
2: Okay. Correct. So, you didn't want to trade him. And I agree. Neither did I. I think he could be a superstar. We don't know. I think he can. We don't know. But let me ask you this. They had other contracts they could have traded in the offseason. Mm-hmm. Do you think they tried to trade Jamal Murray?
1: I do.
3: I'm sure they explored it.
2: Do you think they tried to trade Aaron Gordon?
3: I'm sure they explored
2: it. Do you think they explored a trade to Christian Brown?
3: Yep. I'm sure they did.
2: Do you think they tried to trade Cam Johnson?
3: Yes.
1: Yes.
2: Why couldn't they trade any of those
1: players? Because nobody. Because everybody's up against the cap.
2: Why do you think none of those players were traded?
3: Hold on. I still go back to this. This is one of two things, and this is what I can't figure out. I go back to the tweet from about a month ago. Mark Stein, who I think out of all the NBA reporters has his own little thing, his publication he has. The Stein people, Mark Stein people, have been all over this story. When they have said the Nuggets have rebuffed multiple Cam Johnson trades, that they have rejected them, not they've been rejected, they rejected them.
2: Do you know what that means when teams say that?
3: What?
2: That means they couldn't get anything that they wanted for Cam Johnson. So what do you tell the media?
3: I've been around a long time,
2: and I know the buzzwords and the code words. I know how this business works, and I'm not trying to tell you something that you don't already know. When teams say we've rebuffed, what do you think that means?
3: But can I ask you this? Is this what you're telling me? That there is zero trade that existed that would get Cam Johnson somewhere else? Cam Johnson's a good player on a reasonable contract with an expiring contract. There's no way anybody can convince me that he was not wanted by anyone in the league for anything.
2: What I'm telling you
3: is the anything that they would have given me, if they would have given me gum from their pocket and said, this for Cam Johnson, I would have done that to keep Peyton Watson.
2: I'm telling you, your instincts are correct. Your instincts are correct. You, like every other, should be angry that the Nuggets are without Peyton Watson, a good, young, promising player that you developed. Your instincts are correct. Now, to take your instincts and to assume that they don't think the same thing is dumb. They think like you do.
3: Of what?
2: They wanted to keep him, too.
3: Of course.
2: But they couldn't.
3: It's weird.
2: They couldn't.
3: What's weird to me, Vic, is at the end of this, here's where you ended up. You ended up in a place where Peyton Watson is no longer on this roster, which was always a possibility. One that I hated, but I knew it was possible. But you ended up without Peyton Watson on this roster and still in the second apron. Mm-hmm. And that's what really chaps my ass, to be honest with you.
2: Well, that's what the draft picks are going to help you get out of. I mean, they're not done yet.
3: But
2: when I say they're not done yet, there's going to be more moves that are going to be cost-cutting moves, obviously. And perhaps acquisition moves. Perhaps. See, the whole thing about Peyton Watson going to Cleveland, and people say, well, why didn't they get a player in return? Well, they couldn't get a player unless they cut costs,
3: right?
2: Unless a player was going out. And the only way to cut costs is to attach draft picks. Guys, the only reason the Nuggets are here is because they ran out of picks because they used them recklessly over the last 3 years. And I have it right here in front of me. I'll tell you where they made the mistakes. I'll tell you where they made the missteps. And the missteps and mistakes were made out of coming off a championship window and when your anxiety level, man, we got to keep this thing rolling. And you're doing everything you can to keep it rolling. And you made some missteps in that process.
1: Yeah, and the road to hell is paved with good intentions. The intentions were good.
3: Of course.
1: The execution and the unfortunate nature of injuries and so on, that's bad. By the way, Chad Brown, he's a what?
3: A set.
1: He's an asset. Vic, a misstep.
2: Yeah. it's alarming to me for those who listen to this show and for my own co-host to be this surprised and this angry,
3: Vic, I told you
2: this was coming.
3: You aren't hearing me. I'm not surprised at the cost-cutting move. I'm not. I know that. I knew that forever. I knew it as long as you did. I'm upset with the person they chose to cut costs on. That's it. I'm upset that you did it, and it feels like what you got was a pick 5 years from now, another pick 6 years from now. And you're going to now use those picks to get rid of more things, which cuts the value of the trade even more because you're still in the second apron.
1: But Brett,
3: I don't think what I'm saying is unreasonable at all. And I knew the situation they were in. The question to me was, who are you going to decide to take the bath on? That's it.
1: Okay.
2: And I'm here to tell you, they didn't decide it was Peyton Watson. They were forced into it.
1: I think you both are correct. You're not meeting in the middle. Last thing on this for me. You keep Peyton Watson and you get your wish. Mm-hmm. They're still going to have to cut someplace else desperately and attach things to it. They wouldn't have things to attach to it if not for trading Peyton Watson. They would have had to get out of the second apron anyway. So it's a rock and a hard place, and there's no one way to get from point A to point B.
2: My last thought is, do you think the Nuggets waltzed into the offseason saying, God, all right, we're going to trade a 23-year-old with extreme upside to really fix it?
3: Of course
2: not. That was their last option.
3: Yeah, I think all of this went as literally the way that they envisioned the offseason, the front office, I think everything went as bad as they could have possibly imagined as far as the landscape of what everything looked like.
1: All right. I'm adding him to the Moj list. You want him on the Moj list?
3: Who?
1: Peyton Watson.
3: Of what?
2: What list?
1: Nolan.
2: Oh, come on.
1: 96.
2: Don't stop.
1: Screw him.
2: Stop it. Don't.
1: Screw
2: I'm
1: him.
2: I'm not doing that
1: Screw
2: today.
1: Him. Moj. Screw him.
3: So, look, there's a lot more to discuss.
2: So you're going
3: to
2: hate a guy because he got paid?
1: Yeah. Yep.
2: Whatever, dude.
3: Here's what we're going to do.
2: So you prefer that he pay for, what do you prefer that he play for the minimum for the rest of his career to appease you?
1: That'd be awesome.
3: So here's what we're going to do. We have this contest going on. It's at 7:20, so we're going to give out a name right now for a winner of the Nuggets 4-pack. So 7:20, we told you, listen, every hour on the 20s, and here's what you're going to get. A chance to win a 4-pack to the 4 games that you most want to see. And so we'll have the names. Right now, the chance for you to get 4 games of your choosing, the 4 games that you most want to see this season. If we don't get a winner the next 4 minutes, then we'll have another name that we will draw at 8:20 this morning. So, Nelly, if you could you give the winner?
4: I'm going to give the name, and then this person has 4 minutes to call in, and if they call in those 4 minutes, you got the tickets, but you got to get in. And so on the clock right now, we have Sean Copel
3: Sean Copel.
4: Sean Copel.
3: You have 4 minutes to call in to claim your four-pack for the Nuggets. 4 minutes starting right now. Back after this.
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4: Got a crasher on I-76 westbound, right at 88th, blocking the left lane, backing things up to Highway 85 with about a 15-minute delay. Also have a wreck here on inbound Pena, right at Green Valley Ranch, and then another crash on Hamden eastbound at Santa Fe, slowing things down to River Point. 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
6: All right, so this contest that we have, which is a four-game pick'em plan of your choosing. 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
6: 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And Sean Copel called in about 30 seconds after he heard his name. 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You are the winner of our Nuggets 4-pack. Don't worry. 10:20 is going to be your next chance to do so with Coach and Raj. And here's the good news. If you're just hearing about this for the first time, all you have to do is go to altitudesportsradio.com/win. You can still get registered. There's not been a winner picked yet. So get in, pick your games. You got a chance with Coach and Raj. You got a chance with PhD. You got a chance with Kreckman and Lindahl. All of them on the 20s will be doing the same thing that we just did.
7: I know it's Sean Capel, but you're telling me this is Sean Copel.
6: Copel. So
7: whatever, Copel.
6: We'll have Katie Wingy join us at 7:45 to not only break down this news of the Peyton Watson trade, but also to announce a new broadcast team, which, Vic, I know you guys are pumped that that's finally gotten announced yesterday with some of the new names that will be joining the Nuggets broadcast, including Jason Richardson is going to be in studio with you, correct?
8: Yes, he is, and I'm pretty pumped to have a two-time slam dunk champion, to have a fellow live-above-the-rim type of player in studio. Not many people can align with others that live above the rim, so we can talk about dunk hoops and all that business. So I can't wait to work with Jay Rich.
7: So they should just call the pregame and postgame and have to, above the rim.
8: Yeah.
7: That's what they should just call it. You should change the damn name of the whole show.
8: Again, when I talk to people about living up there in that atmosphere, most don't understand. This guy does. So we'll be able to have that chemistry.
6: Yes, of course. And Lauren Gardner occasionally will have that conversation with you as well. LG,
8: actually,
6: welcome back.
8: The most belittling thing ever is when I had to take the team picture next to 6'7" Bill Hanzik, 6'6" Jason Richardson, 6'4" Noah Reed. And Katie was wearing heels. I think she was 7'11" with the heels.
7: Yep.
8: And then I showed up at the end just going, huh. Sweet.
7: One of these things is not like the other.
6: You guys know
7: one is different.
6: All the Smoke podcast that has Steven Jackson and who's the other person on the All the Smoke podcast?
9: Matt Barnes.
6: Do you know they had as a guest the other day?
7: Who's that?
6: Danny DeVito.
7: You're kidding.
6: They took a picture.
7: That's awesome.
6: And it's the funniest picture I've ever seen. Nelly, actually pull that up. Pull up Matt Barnes. Look at this. Vic. You think you look tiny? Look at Danny DeVito between Matt Barnes and Steven Jackson. Just saying.
7: That's incredible.
6: Isn't that crazy?
7: That's amazing. Yeah, absolutely.
8: I knew he was small. I didn't know he was that small. But then again, those are NBA players.
7: Yeah, and you shrink as you get older too, Vic. I guess we're starting to realize
6: Danny DeVito height. You guys guess it. What is it?
8: I'd say four foot eight.
7: I'll say 4 foot nine.
6: 4 foot ten.
7: Wow.
6: Ooh. Although sometimes noted as 5 foot zero in older profiles, that's the shrinkage that you're talking about.
7: Hey, a couple things real quick, though, as you were talking about the broadcast team and everything. LG's back.
6: Yes.
7: So I had to keep that under wraps for quite a long time. But now the cat is out of the bag. That's good.
6: So we'll talk about Katie. Talk about that with Katie Wingy at 7:45 this morning.
0: And by the way, Jason Richardson, he's already been on our airwaves a little bit. You may remember this was last Nugget season. He called one game in the booth with Kaz and was very enthusiastic.
9: Throws it down low to Cam Johnson. Kick out three, Gordon.
10: Oh! Yeah! Tie shot by Aaron Gordon.
0: So we're gonna get that a lot.
7: Good.
6: So we'll talk more about this with Katie Wingy. Vic, let's go through your how we got here at like 8 o'clock this morning.
8: It's gonna take an entire segment because a lot of fans are upset and rightfully so. I mean, you should be upset, but I think you're upset for the wrong reasons. You're upset at what happened last night rather than what led to last night. So let me reappropriate your frustration. How's that?
7: I'm upset for what happened last night because I didn't get a wink. I should have called you. You should have texted me at 4 a.m. I was wide awake. Last thing on this, because I can't be the only one. Nose totally stuffed, right? Stuffed. And then my ears are squeaking and popping every time I blow. You know, you get it. But then it's dripping. Then there's drips coming out. Every minute and a half, there's drips coming out.
8: I'm so glad to return to Mosher's daily bodily function updates. For 3 days, I was one because you know I was for 3 days, and I was wondering to myself, God, you know, here I am. I wonder how Mosher's nose is doing. I just couldn't wait to come back. Mosher.
7: Well, you're welcome. Now you know. I can't be the only one with these allergies. It's incredibly frustrating.
6: Vic, do you know what Chad Brown told me when we went to break during Broncos camp?
8: Is he always like this?
6: Exactly what he said.
8: I know. He said, I get that all the time.
6: He's like this all the time? All the time. So let's do this.
8: 24/7.
6: Just for a couple minutes, we'll talk to Katie Wingy at 7:45 about the new broadcast team, about the Peyton Watson trade. We'll get Vic's how we got here at 8 o'clock. Just for a moment, I heard something yesterday from Sean Payton that, you know, he was the only one that wasn't asked about the camp fight from a couple of days ago, and he had a response to it, but he said something about the fights that I think is interesting. I didn't know this was a new thing this year. Go ahead, Nelly.
11: Well, it's something they just need to know how it's going to be officiated. And look, every one of these games, like, you know, I said to him last night, let me know the game where we're fighting. And then obviously then we're not as concerned about winning that game. And then, you know, I'll kind of measure up the head coach and see where we go. And, you know, we can all get ejected, but the games are too important.
6: That was maybe the wrong cut. He talks about there's something new this year. Okay, let's try this again. Go ahead, Nelly.
11: No, but we covered last night what's new. From an officiating standpoint, this is our first season where they can go to replay in New York and remove a player. So with that being the case, you know, it's going to be hard to be the guy that gets, the first jab. You know, they're going to be able to go to replay and get it right.
6: Okay, so cut it right
11: there.
6: So
11: we discussed that.
6: So here's what Sean Payton was talking about. Vic, there was a fight at camp a couple of days ago.
7: I heard about it.
6: He didn't call it a fight. It was a tussle is what Sean Payton called it. It was this.
11: Let's call it a tussle.
12: A tussle? All right.
11: After I got a chance to watch the film. There were no punches. It was just a tussle.
6: A tussle, an ado, a Donnybrook, a brouhaha.
7: No, I heard Nelly. Steven, your command of the English language is just terrible.
6: But listen, here's the important part, Moj.
0: But there's no follow-up to that? That's all we got?
6: Well, that's all you need.
7: That's
0: old school hockey, cracking skulls.
7: A tussle signifies a little tussle, you know, a little tussle.
6: Okay, but listen,
7: Donnybrook,
6: Moj.
7: You're getting it all. Lots of people are getting it all.
13: Five inch for Chuck and Knox.
6: We all know what happens in the NFL with a fight. Here's what happens. Play gets over, couple guys get in each other's face, one guy does this. Hits the other guy. The other guy throws a punch back. And the second guy is always the guy that gets punished, right?
7: That's what they
6: the
7: see.
6: The second guy is always the one that gets the flag. He's always the one that gets ejected. It's always that. Sean Payton says they go to review now. Whenever there's a fight, they will look at the review. Now you can't be the first guy sneaking in a cheap shot, hoping to get a penalty. You're both, if not just you, is going to get penalized. There's now a old-school hockey instigator clause that's now in this.
7: Well, Vic, as you well know, nowadays in the NFL, the amount of cameras mounted around a football field, including Skycam, which is flying all over the place, they're not going to miss anything.
8: How about a practice, Moshe? How many guys, one day I tried to count all the cameras at a Broncos training camp practice, and I lost count.
6: Yeah.
8: Yeah, I lost count.
7: They have so many cameras, I think they had one dedicated to my bare feet. Just Moshe's feet on the screen.
8: So those poles that they erect, you know, that come up before practice, they have them in every quadrant, right? Do you know that those poles each feature four cameras?
7: When I walked by, Vic, I saw the...
6: So are you getting like
7: saw the video
6: four
7: screens.
6: all 22s?
7: There's a guy looking at...
8: Yeah, there's a guy looking at each monitor to make sure those cameras are pointed in the same direction.
6: That's a little mini truck behind the field goal post?
8: Yeah. Yes. Yeah, and they have several of them. So they're getting looks at every angle from a practice. There's nothing anyone can do at a practice and get away with it without a camera record. So, Moshe, the next time you pick your nose or eat 18 mini donuts during the commercial break, trust me when I say this. The Broncos see everything.
7: You would have been so proud.
6: Wait,
7: you would have been so proud.
6: The last day of camp, Vic, Broncos PR comes out and gives us donuts. They're very nice. A little exit package.
7: And Abby, what'd she write on there? Like something like...
6: I think they said, we love you. Never leave.
7: Yeah. that is not what they said.
8: You guys got donuts on the last day?
6: Yeah, the last day they all brought the Radio 10's donuts. How many do you think Moshe threw down? Full size. I wish I was there to give you mine,
8: Moshe.
6: He only ate one.
8: Well,
6: one and done.
8: It's a different guy this year.
6: Different man.
13: Are you sure?
8: I'm positive.
6: By the way, for the last couple of minutes here before we get to Katie Wingy, Vic, you haven't talked about your thoughts on the first preseason game. Mm-hmm. What'd you think?
8: I really love the tempo of the offense, and I know you guys probably talked about that ad nauseum earlier in the week. But my biggest takeaway from that game, two things. Jonah Coleman looks like the real deal. And I love the Davis Webb, Bo Nix. And I know Bo wasn't playing, but I'm going to love the way they operate because I love the way he and Stiddy operated. Quick play calls, no delay, great mix, move the team up now. Now, just because you had success doesn't mean you're going to have it next time, right?
6: Yeah.
8: You could have the exact same play calls and they go backwards. But I love the temperature, the timeliness. It was quick.
7: Vic, you're 100% correct on that. By the way, I talked about that one Coleman run up the middle. Then he gets hit and he spins out of the tackle and keeps his legs churning. At the end of that run, he falls forward, which is huge for me.
6: Yep.
7: I'm a big fall forward guy. But the Falcons, Vic, it looked like they wanted to be anywhere else but a football field last Friday night.
6: They were terrible.
7: And I completely agree. I think that when Webb and Nix really get it down, it's going to be killer. But there are going to be times when defenses are throwing things at Davis Webb where he's going, God dang, that, you know, there's going to be that slight hesitation, slight indecisiveness. How do you overcome all that? That comes with the growth and the territory here.
6: I still love that it's exactly what Vic said. You know, and Chad Brown corrected me, I guess, on this, and he is right to a certain extent.
7: Mm-hmm.
6: They looked like they were in rhythm because the plays were working.
8: Exactly.
6: And that's true.
8: Usually when the plays work and it takes you six plays to score a touchdown, the rhythm part is easy, right?
6: The part that I'm talking about is there were numerous times, whether it was Stidham or Ellinger, that they were at the line of scrimmage with 15 seconds left in the play clock.
8: Exactly.
6: Able to look at the entire field, read the defense, all that different stuff.
8: What I didn't see is the quarterback doing this.
6: Huh? Or this.
8: Yeah, yeah.
6: Or whatever.
8: I didn't see that. Now, and that, to me, is an advancement. That's something perhaps with Sean Payton, it took him a little longer to get the call in.
14: Yeah. Oh, my God, he's still gone.
6: Yeah.
8: You know, for a young quarterback, that's death.
6: So we'll get back to this in a bit.
7: That rhythm, right? Talking about that rhythm.
6: Uh-huh.
7: You can feel the beat and the rhythm of the night.
6: See, that's what Vic missed. That's
7: and then,
6: what
7: you Vic, you can dance until the morning light. Yeah,
6: so we're going to get to a break, and we're going to welcome in Katie Wingy as she talks about the new broadcast crew that we have for the Nuggets coming up this season, along with the Peyton Watson trade. Katie Wingy next.
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0: 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Hello, Katie.
1: Hi, fellas. How are we this morning?
0: I don't know. I was excited about the announcement of the broadcast team yesterday, and then the trade thing happened, and I don't know. I don't know what I'm feeling this morning, Katie.
1: Yeah, that's a fair response, Kaner. I'm on vacation in Minnesota with my family, and of course all of this happens during this time. You know what I mean?
0: Yeah.
1: Like if I could have bet on when any moves would have been made, it would have been now.
2: Yeah. First of all, Katie, congratulations on your full-time role as an NBA analyst. I know you are now, is it three women who play that role in the NBA? Are you the third?
1: I am the third, yes. Thank
2: who are
1: you,
2: the
1: Rick.
2: Other two?
1: Sarah Kusak and Katie Christensen. So Kusak is with the Brooklyn Nets, and then Katie Christensen is with the Sacramento Kings.
2: Okay, yeah, as I was sitting, and I texted you, I'm sitting in Rochester yesterday or the day before, and I'm thinking to myself,
1: yeah.
2: God, Katie was here like 5-6 years ago just owning this town, and now she's running lead analyst with the Denver Nuggets. I mean, what
1: yeah,
2: a run
1: crazy.
2: To the top that was for you.
1: Yes. Yeah, I started off in small market local TV in Rochester, Minnesota, and was a news producer / sports anchor. You know the drill, Vic.
2: Mm-hmm.
1: And decided to pay some of my local TV dues
3: there. Hey, whoa. Now we've got two of them, Brett. You ready? You used to be on the news!
1: Barely.
3: Barely.
1: I don't even know if I fall under that category, but yes.
0: Well, congrats, Katie. We're all happy for you. And I know that you're heading into a season in which the Nuggets, there's like a lot of uncertainty. Like, here's one thing. We know the Nuggets will be good, but what do you think of Nuggets post-Peyton Watson trade, and what do you think happens now?
1: Yeah, it is interesting. Vic, I know you posted something like you weren't sure that they were done yet. I do think that they may not be done making moves and solidifying their roster in the way that they want to. I think, guys, kind of the reality in my mind of this situation is they are doubling down on their core. Maybe this is the final shot for them to see what they have or see what they're capable of, rather, is probably the better way to say it. But to me, it all comes down to how do you manage the guys that you have invested in a way that ensures that they are healthy come playoff time. You really have to think through that and be cautious in the way that you utilize them early on in the season, I believe, making sure that everybody is, you know, taking care of their bodies in the way that they need to. I just think that needs to be even maybe a greater point of emphasis than we've ever seen with this team, because the dudes that are mature now on this roster that are older, they're going to need to play, and they're going to need to play well if the Nuggets really want to have a chance to contend for a championship. And they're more than capable of doing that, right? Like, we know what this team is capable of when they're all playing up to their potential. But it's just a matter of making sure that, you know, their bodies can handle it.
3: Well, K-Dub, that's kind of the key to me. Look, yeah. I mean, when you look at their starting five, they're still there, right? I mean, you still got those guys. And is Christian Brown even in his prime yet? I think the answer is no. But the other four guys are right in the middle of their prime. But I look at this, Katie, and again, some of it's hoping that I hope this guy can step. I hope Diallo can contribute. I hope that Deron Holmes is a real human being and not just a cardboard cutout, this kind of thing. The margin now, with the way the bench is, it's going to be really thin. And these guys are going to have to stay healthy or you're doomed.
1: Well, and Moj, too, to your point, like, you're going to have young guys grow up a little bit quicker than maybe you thought. Yeah. I think you're going to have to trust them in a way that you maybe haven't had to in past seasons because you have had a little bit more bench depth. Like, you're going to have, you're either, these are your options, right? You're either going to run your starters into the ground through an 82-game season and hope that they can come out on the other side healthy and they've done what they need to do to be ready to do that. Or you're going to have to play young guys and let them play through mistakes and know that there's going to be some growing pains, but hey, maybe they'll be more ready to go come playoff time and they'll be more solidified in their spot and their role and what the NBA game is really like. So, and that obviously is up to David Adelman and what he sees starting at training camp here in about a month and what players he feels like can fit within the core group and the system that he's already established. So I'm excited to see maybe who surprises us. You know what I mean? Like, who's been putting in the work this offseason, who maybe fits the system when they're given a greater opportunity.
2: You know, listening to you talk about this team right now, we are all in that mode, and Brett Kane started the show, and he was, you should have heard him. I mean, it was like, we had to talk him off the ledge, Katy. The bottom line is...
3: He's a very emotional being.
0: I love Peyton Watson.
2: Yeah, well, we all do.
1: I mean, I do, too. We all love Peyton Watson. We all did.
3: I don't
1: as
3: anymore.
1: As a person and a professional,
3: no, he's dead to me now. Go ahead.
2: Well, I mean, that's Mosher typical. But what I'm trying to convince them of, Katy, is... What happened to the Nuggets last night, having to trade Peyton Watson, mm-hmm. it didn't happen last night. This is a function of what happened over the last 3 years. And trying to become a win-now team sometimes, you have to sign that check, and mm-hmm. you have to cash that check. And last night, they had to cash it. Last night was a tough pill to swallow, but it wasn't last night. It was the 3 years that led to last night, perhaps.
1: Well, and we have a championship in that window too, right?
2: Yes.
1: So
2: yes.
1: I know we're greedy when it comes to winning, and I think all of us will always be that way, especially with this team and when Nikola Jokic is on it. But you had to do what you had to do to win, and you won. And now you kind of have to show the receipts of that in a new way, in a way that you couldn't have predicted at that time. The league has changed the aprons and all of those things that are associated with it. You've had to adjust and pivot and move, and there have been some major changes that have had to take place in terms of what the Nuggets want roster-wise because of that. So, honestly, there are ways to look at it. You can. I'm sad about it too. Peyton Watson was tremendous. I loved watching the growth and the steps that he took last season. He absolutely earned the deal that he got. A pleasure to work with in the locker room. And you got to look at it as, hey, credit, you know, a lot of the Nuggets staff too for developing these younger players and making them NBA ready. Now, can you do it again? Can you bring in this new wave and these new young players and find a way to help them grow as quickly as possible? Is there another, you know, Peyton Watson that's already in that locker room that we don't even know about yet in the way that they choose to utilize those players?
0: Katy Wingy with us on the Ramos Law Hotline. So, Katy, tell the people about this new guy. Who are you going to be calling games with? Who is this dude?
1: Noah. I actually met him for the first time about a week ago. I mean, you guys, he's from Indiana. Like, basketball's in his blood, right? Like, he, after talking to him and spending some time with him, he's just so grateful and excited for the opportunity. The thing that he really wants to bring to the broadcast is his passion and his love for the game. And I think, you know, you combo that with me, who feels very similarly about basketball and the way that it can bring people together. And I think we're going to have a lot of fun. I think people are really going to enjoy the broadcast. So he's really excited to get going, and I know you're going to feel the energy that he brings from the jump.
0: Mm-hmm. So the other new member of this team, by the way, I don't know if you heard this last year, because we got a taste of it when he was sitting in with Kaz for a couple of games. Go ahead, Nelly.
4: 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Kick out three, Gordon.
5: Oh! Yeah! Big time shot by Aaron Gordon for the three.
4: Kick out three, Gordon again.
5: Got it again! Back-to-back threes by Aaron Gordon.
0: That would be Jason Richardson, who's very excited to yell about threes.
1: Clearly, he has got some experience doing that already, huh?
0: Yeah, exactly.
2: you know, and I know you can't wait to work with both of those guys, and I want to make sure that I ask you this, because we have this conversation personally, and even with Noah. When changes are made, especially changes like this, it's never easy. 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And I know, I'm not going to speak for you, but I'm going to ask you, I know you wouldn't be here without their shepherding, without their mentorship, without their help. And I know you praise them on the way into your role.
1: Yeah, I'm so grateful that you brought that up, because Marlo Hastings and Demps are Nuggets broadcasting legends. And obviously I worked most closely with Hastings and Marlo.

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4: Historic when it comes to broadcasting in the state of Colorado and with the Denver Nuggets. So bittersweet to have this opportunity, knowing that they won't be around, but endlessly, endlessly grateful for everything they've done for the organization, for Altitude, for the city of Denver, really.
5: Katie, well said.
6: Yeah.
5: Well said. And I didn't, to be honest with you, I'd be okay with all that. But when we took our team photo, the fact that I had to stand next to you, and you basically laughed at me by wearing
4: heels.
5: I did not, Vic.
4: I did not. I said we almost have a starting five now.
5: Yeah, but the fact that you had to wear your heels while pictured next to me and made me feel smaller than I already am.
4: We could have.
5: I just thought
4: you
5: should have rethought that.
4: You know what? I have no regrets.
6: There's one thing for sure in that photo. Vic, you're the point guard of that starting five.
4: Exactly. Every team needs a point guard. That's exactly correct.
6: Katie,
4: and unfortunately, he doesn't pass very often, but we'll work on that.
7: Ball hog.
6: You're the best. Congratulations. We'll talk soon.
7: Bye, K-Dub.
4: Thanks, guys. Sounds good.
6: Katie Wingy joining us on the Ramos Law Hotline. So, a little preview of what the Nuggets broadcast team will look like this upcoming season. Again, with a little mix-in of this Peyton Watson trade and what happens, but it's what Vic's been talking about. Peyton Watson trade is one thing, but how did we get to trading Peyton Watson for a first and second round pick? We'll get to it next.
7: Dead to me.
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7: Got a stalled vehicle here on I-25 northbound just after Highway 36. It's blocking the right lane. And then on Highway 36 itself, there's a crash off on the left shoulder westbound at Sheridan. It's slowing things down a little bit to Pecos with about a 5 minute delay. Other than that, just the usual slowing. 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
14: Throws it off over to Jokic, 7. Back up, down low, dunk! Right-handed tomahawk, Peyton Watson! Denver leads at
15: 111-98. All right, so the big news of the day. Peyton Watson is traded last night. In return, the Nuggets get a first-round pick in 2031, a second-round pick in 2032. They still remain, at the moment, in the second apron, despite making this trade. They are $1.3 million over that second apron. Vic, you want to tell us how we got here?
16: Yeah, and before I tell you how we got here, let me start with a couple texts, if you don't mind.
15: Sure.
16: And if I come across sounding like I know it all, I don't try to. I just did the research this morning. I got up at 4:12 a.m. Not trying to know it all. I'm trying to explain things. It's from John in Lakewood. John writes, Nuggets are a bad organization that was blessed years ago with two organizational goats. Let me tell you something, John. If you win an NBA title and you win 50-plus games in 6 straight years, you're not a bad organization. What kind of organization are you if I give you those two factors?
17: Winning.
16: It's a winning organization. It's not a bad organization. So don't be dramatic. I'm not doing that today. I'm just going to go through the history. And I could take you all the way back to May of 2022. How did we get here? How did we get to the point where the Nuggets have to deal away a young, talented player they drafted, they cultivated, they got this guy to where he is, Peyton Watson, and now they got to deal him away? Why? Well, there's a lot of whys. May 2022, Tim Connelly was the GM of the Denver Nuggets. And he decided that it was time to leave because he got a hell of a pay raise to go to Minnesota. And at the time, everybody thought, well, there goes the Nuggets' future. What happened a year after Tim Connelly left?
15: A title.
16: Nuggets won an NBA championship. So without getting into the weeds here, because I don't want to pin blame on certain people, or I'm just trying to tell you what happened. Are you assured a title if things remain the same?
17: No.
16: Let's say Tim would have stayed here. Are you assured a title in 2023?
17: No.
16: Is that to be expected?
15: I don't know if he pulls the trigger on the Barton trade, which I think...
16: So what changes were made when Tim left and Booth took over?
15: Barton and Monte Morris were traded for KCP and was it Ish Smith?
16: Mm-hmm. Where's Will Barton now, by the way?
17: Out of the league.
16: No, he's working with Tim Connelly's group in Minnesota.
17: Oh, well, he's not a player.
16: No, but he's working with that front office. Yeah. What I'm getting at is sometimes change on the surface looks horrible. Oh, my God, they just lost Tim Connelly. Well, guess what? A year later, they were hosting a parade downtown.
15: Yeah.
16: Did anybody, a year after that move, was anybody saying, damn it, if only Tim were here? Was anybody saying that?
17: Not at all.
16: No. You can go back and look at the missteps Calvin Booth may have made along the way, but he also made some great moves.
2: And the last thing is, I think I just made it look too easy.
16: So I'm not going to make this about, I'm not trying to blast Calvin Booth here. I never would do that because it's never one person. It's never one move. It's never one thing. It's a series of moves. And Calvin Booth was the GM on record when the NBA came to Denver with that NBA championship trophy. He hoisted it. It was under his watch, and he deserves credit for that.
15: Yeah.
16: But things started to go a little sideways, and it started, let's pick this up here. It started in the offseason after they won that NBA title. And I think it's a product, it's a function, guys, of we're in this window, let's try to be as good as we can while we're in this window, right? Every team tries to do
17: that. I think that's a natural human reaction to try and keep it going. You want
16: exactly more. Exactly right. So 2023 June, on draft night, the Nuggets executed a multi-team deal, and they decided they need young players at the end of their bench to keep this championship roster intact. So that night, they drafted Julian Strother, Jalen Pickett, and Hunter Tyson. Survey says, one out of three. I understand the strategy there. Did anybody disagree with the strategy at the time?
15: Maybe one out of three.
16: Okay.
15: Still waiting on Julian, but yes.
16: Great. Now, the picks were late picks. Mm-hmm. They weren't the lottery picks.
15: Yeah.
16: They were late picks. So the hit rate on late picks in the NBA, look it up. Mm-hmm. It ain't good. But that was the strategy because they didn't want to mess with the core of the team. They wanted to get younger. I get it. Nuggets lose in a game 7, 2024, to the Minnesota Timberwolves. In my opinion, the most heartbreaking loss in Nuggets history. We remember the game. So what happens?
17: This is where it starts to get pretty tough, Vic.
16: Yeah, what happens after that loss?
17: Well,
16: the Nuggets let Kentavious Caldwell-Pope, KCP, walk in free agency.
17: Yep.
16: He accepted a 3-year, $66 million deal with Orlando. And people at the time said, why are you letting him walk? What do you think about that now? 3 years later. What do you think about KCP, 2 years later, I should say, walking at the end of that season for a deal in Orlando that paid him 3 years, $66 million? Because I know, Brett, at the time, you were very vocal saying they should not let him go. What do you think about it now?
15: Well, his offensive game dropped off, but I don't know. The hard thing for me is I think he could have used his defense still.
16: Okay, so why do you think they made the move at the time?
15: Money.
16: And again, I'm trying to give you both sides of the story. Some things work, some things don't. Why do you think they made
15: the
16: move?
15: Cash because, and roster flexibility.
16: Exactly. Had they not made the move and they matched the deal with Orlando, they would have been in the second apron, and we know the luxury tax and what it does. And perhaps it would have stifled the development of another young player that they thought at the time would supplant KCP, and that is Christian Brown. Okay? So Christian Brown comes in the year after KCP leaves and puts together a season. It's pretty encouraging. Christian Brown put together a season. His numbers were 15.5 points, 5 rebounds, 2.5 assists. He shot 58% from the field. He shot 40% from three that season.
15: Yeah.
16: He led the NBA in fast break points. He had an elite true shooting efficiency, and he finished fourth in most improved player voting.
17: But fourth. When you were talking about assets, back that up a little bit, because right after they lost to Minnesota, what happened that summer? What do they do that summer? They give themselves relief.
16: I'll get to that.
17: Okay.
16: I'll get to that.
17: Good.
16: But the point of the KCP letting him walk was to allow Christian Brown to blossom. And I just gave you the numbers that Christian Brown put up the year after KCP walked. So would you say, just as argument's sake, that was a win in the short term?
17: Sure. It felt like it was, yes.
15: I think people's minds will change about CB if he's healthy this year.
16: Sure. Okay, but I'm just trying to paint that picture.
15: Yes.
16: So was that a good move, a smart move by the Denver Nuggets, letting KCP walk and using those minutes for Christian Brown? Was that a smart move or a dumb move?
17: Smart move.
15: It certainly wasn't dumb.
16: Okay. So what happened since, obviously, He got hurt last year. He wasn't the same player. And they gave him a contract at the beginning of the season in October for 5 years, $125 million.
17: And you're trying to get ahead of the game because what if he blossoms into one of the best two guards in the league or something like that? You see what I'm saying?
16: They gave him that deal thinking, well, it's exactly right. Let's get ahead. Now, should they have waited? You can make the argument, yeah, they could have waited. They could have waited until he's an RFA. I mean, who else is going to go after Christian Brown like you will? He fits perfectly here. Why hurry it? They could have waited just like they waited for Peyton Watson, correct?
17: Yeah.
16: But they chose to give him a contract then. So, survey says, you could have waited. Maybe that's a misstep. I don't know. But you could have waited there. But there's no denying that signing Christian Brown in place of KCP was a win. It was a win at the time, and frankly, it's a win now. Other things happened during that offseason of 2024. The Nuggets were trying to get better in free agency, trying to pick up more guys for the bench.
17: Here we go.
16: They signed Dario Saric to a multi-year deal. And just to tell you what we know about basketball, I'm the one that was pounding the table for Dario Saric. I said, what a perfect fit he'll be on this team.
17: Because you're stupid.
16: I am stupid. A two-year deal for Dario Saric. How'd that work out?
17: The fact that he didn't play.
16: It was awful, but it was terrible.
17: But you were able to flip him, though. You were.
16: I know, but okay. I'm just doing this in a vacuum. I'm doing 2024 in a vacuum. Okay?
17: Well, this is June 27, 2024.
16: So they also, in 2024, signed Russell Westbrook and Spencer Jones. Spencer Jones to a two-way. Russell Westbrook came out of nowhere as the only future Hall of Fame free agent that the Nuggets were able to sign in the offseason. He signed him.
15: He was your best bench player.
16: He chose to sign him.
17: But there's good. Vic, there's also something that happened there that this is where your assets...
16: And this is the one.
17: This is the one that gets you in trouble. This is the tough one.
16: So to make room for Russell Westbrook, to make room for some of these players, they had to dump a player. And in July of 2024, they had to get rid of Reggie Jackson. Reggie Jackson at the time was on the player option year. He had a year left on his contract, $5 million. And they're like, we got to get rid of this contract. So how did they get rid of it?
17: Ugh.
16: They sent 2 second-round picks plus another third second-round pick to Charlotte and basically salary dumped Reggie Jackson to allow them to do those other deals.
15: By the way, Ayo Dosunmu went for 4 second-round picks.
16: Yeah. So you gave away a player.
15: It's the grossest transaction that happened in this era of the Nuggets.
16: And survey says, how do you rate that deal? Awful. I can't sit here right now and tell you what the thinking is there. I don't know. At that time, when I saw that, I was like, wait, am I looking at this right? Because when we saw the transaction, we all assumed that the Nuggets were getting those second round picks.
17: Vic, can you explain to people though? It's not necessarily. You know, these second round picks that, you know, those guys hardly ever pan out, blah, blah, blah, blah,
16: it's
17: blah.
16: It's the assets.
17: It's the assets. Because once you lose those assets.
16: Yes.
17: Because as you've talked about, this is for the listeners out there.
16: Yes.
17: To do deals in the league nowadays, you really have to attach assets. Yes. Whether it's a silly 20, 30 second round pick or 2 seconds or whatever it may be, those picks, while the player may never come to fruition ever, they're necessary to attach to these deals.
16: So now
17: you lost three of them.
16: That was a misstep. Definitely a misstep. The other one came years earlier when the Nuggets decided to, out of the blue, in October 2023, after winning a championship, out of the blue, decided to hand Zeke Nnaji a 4-year, $32 million extension.
15: With a player option.
16: Yes. I don't know why they did that. Again, I don't know why they couldn't have waited. At the time, it was cost control. They figure, we lost Jeff Green. We need another big in the lineup at a cost control basis that we can control over the next 4 or 5 years. And that's why they did it. In hindsight, well, that didn't work. So those are two missteps that occurred. And now you're losing draft picks because you just traded away a bunch by unloading Reggie Jackson. September 2024, the Nuggets decide to give Jamal Murray a 4-year max deal, $209 million.
15: Here's the thing. People can criticize it all they want to. What were they going to do?
16: That's a no-brainer at the
15: time. Not sign Jamal Murray, who just won you a title and was insane in the playoffs.
16: Zero issues with that. Now, the money is outrageous, but That's the life in the NBA.
17: Cost of doing business.
16: Cost of doing business in the NBA. No problem with that deal at the time. And to say otherwise, we're lying to ourselves.
15: At that time, by the way, Jamal Murray was worth every penny for just postseason success alone.
16: He's a reason why you won an NBA title. Are you giving him that money as a reward? Yeah, partially. Yeah, sure.
15: It was earned.
16: Also, in October of 2024, after signing Jamal Murray, they extended Aaron Gordon's contract, 4 years, $133 million. In fact, there was a compromise there. Aaron decided to play that first year of the contract under the money he was already making, so he actually gave money back.
17: And he's a 29-year-old at this point.
15: That was also fine.
17: And at that time, his legs are good.
15: Fine.
16: When you extend Aaron Gordon, what was everybody's rationale on that?
15: Perfect. Great. Awesome.
17: He's important to this team. His shooting is better. He's healthy. He's only 29. He's in the midst of his prime.
16: Exactly. So the only misstep the Nuggets made in that year was, wow, they gave away all those picks. What are we doing giving away second-round picks? Well, that catches up to you.
17: Yep.
16: Because at the beginning of 2025, before that season started, they decided to come off Michael Porter Jr.'s contract to allow some flexibility because the roster just wasn't working. The bench wasn't working. They needed to upgrade the bench. The only way you can upgrade the bench is by losing one of those top-heavy contracts. In order to move off Michael Porter Jr., the Nuggets had to send a first-round pick to Brooklyn with Michael to get Cam Johnson. At the time, when they made that deal, again, at the time, I'm not speaking now, what was the reaction here when they made that deal?
17: Of all the guys that could have been dealt, that's probably the one that was the smartest to do.
15: When they did it, mm-hmm. and then what happened afterwards was that allowed them to sign Jonas Valanciunas. That was a lot better.
16: So we understand why they made the move.
17: It was
16: right?
17: Yes. It was a three-lock box, okay? Yeah. You unlocked the three-lock box when you made that trade.
16: So we understand why. And the reasoning of why they made the move is to allow them more flexibility to upgrade their bench. Now, that first-round pick going to Brooklyn, that's going to catch up to them. But at the time, you're like, we're in the win-now mode. We need a better bench. So what do they do with that money? Because they had extra money. They go get Bruce Brown. They go get Tim Hardaway Jr. They go get Jonas Valanciunas. Somehow they got off the Dario trade. All three of those deals. What were we thinking when those three deals were executed?
17: Deepest team we've seen in the last 20 years here.
16: Best Nuggets
17: yep.
16: roster in history.
17: Yep. Maybe in history, yeah.
16: Yeah. Didn't work out. Didn't work.
15: Well, in all of this, look, it leads to you having assets.
17: They also traded Hunter Tyson earlier this year.
16: Yes. They got off one of their picks.
17: There's some other things
15: like, look, you traded up for Daron Holmes, where did you really have to give away what you gave away?
16: Well, that's the other move I wanted to give you, the Daron Holmes move. To get Daron Holmes, they had to give away. Listen to this. This was 2024. They traded away 2 second-round picks. Hold on. They traded their current pick, Ryan Dunn, who they drafted, and then traded away a 2024 second, a 2026 second, and a 2031 second.
15: Yeah.
16: They traded away 3 second-round picks and their own to move up to get Daron Holmes.
15: And that one, if you saw the video, there was a video that emerged that looked like the Nuggets were bidding against themselves.
16: So if you're doing your math, in a span of 2 off-seasons, the Nuggets traded away 5 second-round picks just to get off guys.
15: Well, and there's some other details in here, Vic, that I think are at least notable. Like, Colin Gillespie is an NBA player, right?
16: Yes.
15: He just signed a $12 million a year deal. He was somebody within your roster that you let go, that you need guards now.
16: Yes.
15: Would be nice to have a guy like that. There's little stuff that happened along the way with that stuff, too.
16: Okay. And here we are. We are here now 3 years after a championship. You don't win an NBA championship without making smooth moves, without making smart moves. They won an NBA title. They've not been able to hold that team together, in my opinion, because they've given away too many assets hoping to keep that window open.
15: Yeah.
16: That's why they had to trade Peyton Watson. They didn't want to trade Peyton Watson last night. Nobody did. But their asset, their collateral, their draft picks, the cupboard was bare, and they needed something in there. That's why.
15: Reminder to everybody, 4 Nuggets games of your choosing is what we're giving away on each show. We already had our winner in the 7 o'clock hour, so we are done giving that away. But you have a chance with Coach and Raj. You have a chance with PhD. You have a chance with Kreckman and Lindahl. 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
0: Got a stalled truck that's hauling a trailer in the right lanes of southbound I-25 approaching Dry Creek. It's causing backups past Orchard with an over 5 minute delay. And then on 285 Hamden, there's a wreck eastbound at Federal that's backing things up past Wadsworth with an over 10 minute delay. 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

0: Hey, can I bring you guys something from the world of college football? Because there are two different things that are happening right now, and this is just...
1: College football!
0: You know, we're not that far away. We're what? A week from now?
2: What's today? Today's the 20th.
0: Week from now, we get the Buffs?
3: When is 0 week? 0 week, I mean, opening week is the first week of September, but 0 week, I believe, is...
2: Well, next Saturday, no, the Buffs, what are the Buffs?
0: No, Buffs 2 weeks from now.
2: Yeah, on Saturday, it's San Jose State and USC.
4: And also, that same Saturday, August 29th, we have North Carolina at TCU in Dublin.
2: Oh, that's right, yeah.
4: And so we will actually have...
3: That's a barn burner.
4: We will have both those games on our airwaves. Bill Belichick and his squad will come out thundering on 92.5, and then that San Jose State game will be on 950.
3: These early games suck. It used to be these first games of the season were something. They were big-time games, big-time matchups. Not anymore, because teams don't want to play tough opponents over the season, not before conference.
2: Vic, we've got our first MAC game for the old Fighting Horni.
3: Yeah.
2: On the road at Eastern Michigan, baby. Let's go get some.
0: What is the best game of that opening week in college football?
2: Probably TCU and North Carolina. USC is going to crush San Jose State. NC State and Virginia could be compelling.
0: Does Oregon and Boise State do anything for you?
3: I would put that number one on my list.
2: That's not next weekend, is it?
0: No. That's the first week of the season.
2: I'm talking about next weekend.
0: Well, week zero is always like, look, there's games, but it's usually not some huge matchup. LSU and Clemson is in week one. Clemson, for the first time in years, starts the season unranked. Yeah. Not that any of that matters, but... and then on Sunday... Okay, you got a couple on Sunday. You got Washington and Wazoo. You got Notre Dame, Wisconsin. Ole Miss and Louisville. You got a couple of games in that opening week, but...
3: I was talking about 0 week more than opening
0: week. Oh, week zero. Okay, yeah. Gotcha.
3: 0 week used to have a couple marquee games that you're like,
2: Yeah, we were on the same page with 0 week.
3: Yeah.
2: And then you just started to get it week one.
3: You just started battling entire schedule.
2: Hey, why don't you go through October?
3: Hey, and just week three, we got this game. What are you talking about?
0: We said opening week.
2: Hey, Vic, that week seven between LSU and Alabama, that ought to be a hella game.
0: Week zero really hasn't had, like, it's not been Bama and Texas in week zero.
3: Oh, there have been some incredible week zero matchups over the years. They're not doing it anymore.
2: Well, Notre Dame played
3: they don't want that challenge anymore.
0: I feel like that's... Last year, week zero was Kansas State, Iowa State.
3: Oh, hell yeah.
0: So, yeah, maybe that one. Hang on, let's go back the year before that. The week before that, week zero, Florida State in unranked Georgia Tech.
3: Remember, Florida State lost that game.
2: Yes, they did.
3: And it led to their
2: demise.
3: That
2: was the year after that they won. That was 13 games. Well,
0: that's where they went like 1-11 or something like that. Yeah, I've not seen too many crazy week zeros. Anyway.
2: Hey, Brett. You'll always be a week zero in my book. How's that?
0: Great. Can I give you guys something here that I think is just insane? Because there's no rules anymore. So this from Pete Thamel yesterday. A judge, we always love these judges, don't we? In Louisiana, has granted a group that includes 16 football players, including several that are in NFL training camps this summer, a restraining order to allow them to return to college sports this season.
2: I saw that.
0: A Power 4 personnel executive summed up the surreal scene in the wake of the Louisiana State ruling yesterday, saying, quote, "Pretty hilarious. We are now cutting up NFL preseason games for late roster ads."
2: No, it's this. A comment was... So, do it again.
0: Do what again?
2: Restate that line again, please.
0: The quote?
2: Yeah, but before the quote.
0: A Power 4 personnel executive summed up the surreal scene in the wake of Louisiana State ruling
2: by saying, this judge is on crack.
0: Well, here's the deal. This would allow, potentially, Diego Pavia to return to college football if he files a lawsuit. So there you go. Pavia was in NFL training camp and now could go back to college.
3: So, well, his only other option would be to go to Canada and earn money. So he's going to go to court saying, I have the right to earn a paycheck. I have the right to earn a paycheck by playing football.
2: That's correct.
3: And that will be his point of contention.
0: Yeah.
3: And they're going to have to decide whether or not his 17 years of college service is enough.
2: Hey,
0: correct.
2: Vic,
3: at some point, a judge is going to say, well, sir, you've gone to college now for 18-plus years. You should have two doctorates, but you want to play more college football.
2: There's money on the line. I want to go back in Doc Brown's time machine 25 years and run into younger Moj and explain to young Moj and young Vic, and you're still, what are you doing? Still suckling at the teeth? Well, I don't even know what you're doing. And then say, this is the way college football is in 2026. And I would be, there's not a chance. Not a chance is it going to be like that.
0: Here's what's really weird.
2: Because
0: to
2: this,
0: me.
2: Brett, this is insane. You've got players who have played professional basketball now eligible to go back and play college basketball.
0: Yeah. Well, here's what's really weird to me is that between that news and then this, and I don't know what's going on here. So you have the what's his name out of Los Angeles? Walker? Walter.
2: Mark Walter.
0: That story where he's like, I might not be able to afford anything anymore. And then I see the news yesterday. Matt Ishbia borrowed money from J.P. Morgan to complete the $4 billion purchase of the Suns. He had to put up $4.6 billion in his company's stock as collateral, but the stock has been down 70% since the deal closed, so his money is now not worth what it was worth when he bought the team.
3: But there's a big difference between those two. He actually has liquid money. He just has chosen to use the loan to pay for it. So if he wanted to, if Matt Ishbia wanted to pay for the entire team with money in the bank, he's got the money.
2: Yeah, but
3: because he sold a bunch of
0: stuff. But does he have $4 billion
3: liquid? He's got $6 billion over the last 2 years.
0: Okay.
2: Liquid.
3: So it's his issue is, and there's a reason people are rich, and the reason we're not at that level. They know how to manipulate the money at its top, at its best.
2: I'd like to know how to manipulate some money. I got a 20 in my pocket. What can I manipulate that into?
0: And that's also tied in with LIV Golf is being sued for $1.23 million in unpaid invoices by Fresh Tape Media, which is a local company, right?
3: That's my friend Jared Kleinstein, who runs a great company located right there by my brother's studio. And Fresh Tape Media is a creative enterprise. They do some great work. They've worked with the NBA. They've worked with the Nuggets. And he did a lot of work for LIV, and they didn't pay him.
0: How do you not have money to pay people for the services?
2: Well, can you go, hey, John Rahm, I know we gave you $250 million. Could we have $1.35 million back to pay this guy?
0: Well, that's what I'm wondering. It's like, I don't understand why everything now is like the people who own the billions of dollars of things now can't afford the billions of dollars they've already committed to.
2: When I was talking to you yesterday, Vic, it's hysterical. I said, pick up the Wall Street Journal. Brett, have you ever picked up a Wall Street Journal? He's like, but that article laid it out there. I hopefully did a pretty good job of educating you on what's going down. And then you read all the stories yesterday. Vic, this guy needs $20 billion in cash by December 31st. The feds are all over him.
3: You know, sometimes you wonder, and when you see like this high wire act that these people are playing with money, and you start to wonder, is everybody playing these shell games? Can I walk in and say, yeah, I got $4 billion. Not on me. But I have access to $4 billion. Got this here. But it's not on me right now. I want to buy a team.
0: Can I ask a question that I very obviously have no idea what the answer is to this, but I think I've read this before, which is always a great way to start a sentence. Owners like Ishbia who buy things with stock, because it's essentially what he's done. He put that up as collateral, right?
2: Saying, yeah, but the value of his company has fallen hard.
0: But this is what I'm asking. They do that because if you buy something with a stock, you aren't taxed on the money that you're buying something with, right? Isn't that part of the whole?
3: He didn't buy the team with stock.
0: It's collateral.
3: He got a loan from J.P. Morgan to buy the team.
0: But that's, essentially, if you're getting money as a loan and the collateral is your stock, you're buying something with the stock.
3: So it's not the NBA he owes, it's J.P. Morgan.
0: Correct. But if you can't pay J.P. Morgan,
2: Vic, could he make...
3: But again, the difference with Ishbia...
2: Wait, you're telling me he could make that loan whole? He could pay that loan off right now with cash? Yeah, you're telling me...
3: Just Google Matt Ishbia's net worth.
2: Well, I think a lot of it, though, is tied to...
0: How much his company's worth.
2: Well, the mortgage company.
3: But see, he sold dividends. The dividends came out on stock, and he and his family own most of the dividends. So he's made money on his own stock.
2: Okay, what I'm trying to tell you is, Vic, maybe you haven't been keeping up with current events, but the mortgage industry right now is steady struggling, including the biggest one in the market.
3: Understood.
2: In Ishbia.
3: Yeah, understood.
2: So, I mean, you're talking about stock dividends, but when that stock is crashing 70%, bro.
0: Yeah, it says his net worth is $6 billion, but I mean, a lot of that is tied up in his stock in that UWM that he owns.
2: This Walter story, the Dodger story, Vic, he's desperately trying to get cash, right? The report that he tried to work a deal with Charter to let them out of the...
0: Hang on,
2: just all insane.
0: To clarify, Forbes just had something on this. His net worth was $9.1 billion. It's dropped to $6 because of this drop in the stock. So now he's just being squeezed... Squeezed tight to, you know, only instead of $9 billion, $1.5 or whatever.
3: I think a bigger question, and I mean, boy, we're going way off the reservation here on... Going deep into the weeds.
0: UWM? Vic, can somebody just default on owning a team? Like, that's
3: what I'm saying is, Joe Pompliona, who I follow on Twitter, he's a business, sports business insider, and he wrote a great piece on this. And the big question is, why are so many of these venture capital companies, why did Guggenheim, why are so many people now investing in sports, in professional teams? And the reason is, it's a great tax shelter. It's a great place to park your money for tax reasons for these huge companies, huge money, and not have to worry about taxes that you have in other industries.
0: Well, that on top of over the last 4 or 5 decades, it's maybe the only thing on the planet that has never been valued less than what you previously bought
2: it for. It's not like buying a new car when you drive it out the lot, it depreciates. You buy a sports franchise, it's going to appreciate.
0: Like, real estate is a big thing people invest in because usually the number's going to go up, but it sometimes does dip down. Never seen a professional sports franchise do that.
2: Agreed, but even if this guy, and Vic, I'm sure you've read all the articles about the Dodgers situation, right? And of course, the sale of the Lakers that netted him $2 billion.
3: Yeah.
2: Even if he sells the Dodgers, he's likely not going to be able to make do and make good on the $20 billion he's got to come up with by December 31st. And then when you look at the way the Dodgers have done business and this shell game of what they've done and the deferring, but when you don't have the actual bread in hand, I'm telling you, the feds are on this guy. And I can just say, I think this is going to end very poorly. And all these guys, well, the Dodgers are outsmarting everybody. The Dodgers, like, it's a big shell game.
3: See,
2: it's
3: I don't know if he's
2: crap.
3: Doing anything illegal. I think just the way he's being evaluated right now, he's over-leveraging himself.
2: Yeah, and well, I saw a guy yesterday.
3: They're not going to allow that to happen.
2: I saw a guy who looks at, he's a paper guy. He's a smart business paper guy. And he's been looking at all the paper from these different companies that this guy owns. And they're getting Brett, he's right. They're getting squeezed and squoozed and squoozed all the way down. This is not good.
0: 303-504-0925.
2: Oh, the Dodgers just do it better than everybody because they're smarter than everybody. My butt.
0: Wine time is coming up Friday, August 28th at Elitch Gardens. 14 wine stations, artisan bites, and a DJ, and so much more. 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
0: Get back to the Peyton Watson news in a few minutes, along with some sound from training camp from Sean Payton. But oh, by the way, stories around sports in the world that we feel like you should be aware of. Here's one. You guys know Scott Steiner. We have brought him up on this show before. The old wrestling guy who was all roided out talking about percentage of chances to win, right? His son plays in the NFL. He's at Saints camp. And there was a lot of fights that took place in the joint practice between the Saints and the Dallas Cowboys a couple days ago. His name is Brock Recksteiner, is their actual name, but the son of Scott Steiner. And Nelly, if you could pull up the video behind me. He pulled a move that his dad is an expert in, which is fight is breaking out. So a lot of pushing and pulling. You can see this is him right here. He's got his face mask grabbed. Yanking, big scrum. And then finally he gets hit by another guy. They get into a tussle. And he gives him the old suplex.
1: Slam.
0: He pulls a stunt from his dad and throws the guy on the ground. Now, if you guys don't know what we're talking about with Scott Steiner, it's this.
3: See, normally if you go one-on-one with another wrestler, you got a 50-50 chance of winning. But I'm a genetic freak, and I'm not normal. So you got a 25% at best at beating me. And then you add Kurt Angle to the mix, your chances of winning drastically go down. See, the three-way at Sacrifice, you got a 33 1/3 chance of winning. But I got a 66 2/3 chance of winning. Because Kurt Angle knows he can't beat me, and he's not even going to try. So Samoa Joe, you take your 33 1/3 chance minus my 25% chance, and you got an 8 1/3 chance of winning at Sacrifice. But then you take my 75% chance of winning. If we used to go one-on-one, and then add 66 2/3%, I got 141 2/3 chance of winning at Sacrifice.
0: That's good math to me.
2: That's super good math. All right, you got the next one here, Vic.
4: I want to trade. I want out. Nobody loves me. I hate it here.
2: Vita Vea's got a new one-year $30 million extension added on to the, obviously, playing this year, too. So it's 2 years for Vita Vea. Buccaneers not trading him. He's not going anywhere. All this to Vita Vea. Oh, the Broncos could trade for Vita Vea. He's staying in Tampa. And you get that squeaky wheel. Here comes the $30 million WD-40, baby.
0: Well, he's really good.
2: I understand that.
0: He's really good. And he deserves some money. I don't, like, he requests a trade very simply. He's like, the trade request was, get me paid, and we'll be all good. Now, the difference between him and Baker Mayfield wanted term. He wanted years. Vita Vea was like, I want money now.
2: Money me.
5: I got one for you. Oh, by the way. You guys know who Lenora Sellers is?
0: Oh, yeah. South Carolina quarterback.
5: South Carolina, SEC guy. Some things are not like the other fellas in college sports. Lenora Sellers graduates in December. He has no classes this semester. His only responsibility is an internship with a local driving range.
0: I love it.
5: Called the Partee Golf Center.
2: Well, hold on, Columbia. On a second. He's an intern at a driving range.
5: Yeah.
2: Okay.
5: Yeah, that's it. That's his only school commitment. He has no classes. He has nothing else.
2: And by the way, he's only a junior, so he's obviously plowing his way through school pretty well.
5: He's getting through. He graduates in December. Probably they take those summer courses, whatever. But that's it. He's working at a driving range.
0: I love it. I want to do that.
2: What's his NIL deal? So he's getting paid to play quarterback in the SEC. He's got no more classes, and he just gets to hit balls all day.
5: Well, he was asked, what are you going to be doing? Quote, just facility management, stuff like that, cutting grass, picking up balls, you know, stuff like that.
0: Okay, well, how about this? Lenora Sellers turned down a 2-year, $8 million deal to enter the transfer portal. He turned that down.
2: So they're paying him pretty well.
5: That means that he's getting money at South Carolina.
0: His overall valuation sits near the top tier of college football at approximately $2.7 to $3.7 million, bolstered by partnerships with Nike, T-Mobile, and local automotive groups. So he, you know, it might have turned down a little bit more money to stay at South Carolina. Good for him.
5: I don't begrudge him for that. I'm not judging him. The only thing I'm judging is this notion that college football and the top tier, they're not student athletes. Stop that.
2: Again, 25 years ago, me.
5: They're working.
2: Yeah, 25 years ago, me could not even remotely predict the heck is going on in college football, man. College sports, period.
5: He's not going to, you know, club functions with the rest of the co-eds.
0: Yeah.
5: This is a job.
0: Can I set something up for something that I know you want to get to, Vic? And it's this quote from Rory McIlroy yesterday.
20: Rory, Scotty was asked about the possibility of live guys coming back and whether they bring value, in your opinion. Are there guys, if it goes away, that should be allowed back?
24: I mean, I'd argue, have they brought value to live?
2: Ooh, baby.
24: You know, I think PJ Tour is in a really good spot.
0: Okay, so Rory gets to say this stuff because the PGA Tour was never going anywhere. I would also say to Rory, as good and as popular as you are, Rory, if you went to LIV, you wouldn't bring eyeballs over there either because nobody cares
5: totally
0: about the
5: disagree.
0: League.
5: Totally. When LIV happened and Rory was at the top of his game, are you kidding me? Are you kidding me?
0: Would you have watched LIV Golf with the big NASCAR leaderboard on the left side and all that stuff if Rory McIlroy went there?
5: No, but to say that he brings no value is also disingenuous
0: well,
5: on your
0: that's
5: part
0: because
5: you
0: saying.
5: Don't like
0: well,
5: Rory.
0: Hang on, that's so you agree with me. That's what I said.
5: I think the way they approach golf, the LIV, is all wrong. The team concept, the NASCAR approach, I agree with you there. But they also took on players whose careers were washed, and only two of those three players even mattered at the time.
1: Well, John Rahm is one of the biggest names in golf.
0: He mattered at the time.
1: Bryson and Koepka were still super huge names.
5: Yeah. Yeah. Who else?
0: But hang on. Well, the point here
1: Mickelson,
0: is.
1: Mickelson, I guess.
0: When Rory says that, there's this sort of air of, if I went to LIV, I would have brought eyeballs. And I go, you wouldn't have moved the needle either because nobody wants to watch LIV golf. I mean, that's the big thing.
5: All right, I think he spoke the truth, but you don't like Rory, so you're going to admonish
0: him. Well, of course I don't like Rory, but am I saying something that's not true? If Rory went to LIV, would you have watched LIV golf?
5: No.
0: That's my point.
5: Yeah,
1: I mean, right. You take a look here, though, like, Vic's right in some respects. I mean, Bubba Watson washed. Lee Westwood washed. Garcia washed. Ian Poulter washed. They got some big names over there. Graham McDowell, whom we like.
0: But it's like, do you think that Bryson DeChambeau playing in the PGA Tour every single week would have brought some value to the PGA Tour? Yeah, I do. Okay, he's a good enough golfer. Where
5: whatever, let's move on because LIV Golf is spiraling. They're about to die. In fact, they're not paying their bills. A good friend of mine who owns a local company called Fresh Tape Media, they do creatives.
0: I cut the music here now.
5: His name is Jared Kleinstein. He joins us live on, what's our hotline called?
0: Ramos Law Hotline.
5: Thank you very much. Jared, you with us, buddy?
6: I'm here. What up, boys?
1: Hey, dude.
5: How you doing, man? Thank you for chiming in. So your company, Fresh Tape Media, had to file a lawsuit against the LIV Tour for not paying you. What services did you provide, Jared?
6: So we produced their whole media day infrastructure and everything in January. So if you guys, I mean, you guys have gone to a million Nuggets and Avs media days.
5: Yeah.
6: For LIV, the unique thing is instead of having – you know, different teams have different media days. They brought every single player for 1 week in West Palm where we were all together with every single team, every player to capture all the media for the whole year. So we're talking all the photography, the evergreen video content, all the social shorts, everything you see on digital and social in a few day period. So we did everything from venue bookings to catering to the set design, producing, a little bit of everything. It was
5: and they stiffed you. They haven't paid you a dime? What do they owe you?
6: No, they paid the first half earlier in the year and then still just under 1.2 outstanding with that extra remainder that you guys can see. All the stuff in the lawsuit.
5: Sounds like a Mark Moser loan.
1: Hey, whoa.
5: Jared,
1: Jared, don't let him get away with it.
5: All right, so. You see the LIV Tour circling the drain, and we all do. So you decided to go public with this. Do you think there's any chance you get paid back, or do you think they file bankruptcy and throw their hands in the air?
6: I do. I mean, the crazy thing about it is, like, I'm not the LIV hater. 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And I was like, oh, my God, for my kids, this is a great experience. They did a lot when it comes to shotgun, you know, not good for a golf tournament,

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2: Shield! Unfortunate situation, but, you know, I've worked with some really great people over there, and I'm hoping they pass out.
3: Well, I feel terrible for you, and I hope you do get paid. If you need someone... If you need a bouncer, frankly, let us know.
4: Yeah.
3: Let us know what we can do. I know some people, Jared.
2: Who's the muscle between the three of you?
3: Brett. Yeah, Nelly, Ray, probably.
2: Okay.
3: Well, Nelly plays a saxophone, and that's about as muscular as we get. But if you need something, we'll get... Hey, last note, because I know that your facility is right by the Burnham Yard area. And don't let anybody fool you, folks, even though you're hearing these things about possibly going to Lone Tree. They're not going to Lone Tree. The stadium is going to be built where it is. They've invested a ton of money buying that property. Trust me, they're not bailing now. How excited are you that a new stadium, a new neighborhood is going to be built right by your business?
2: It's a dream. I mean, like, we've been in this neighborhood. We're between 7th and 8th on Calumet. Every one of you who's driven up to the mountains, like down 8th on that crazy turn on Calumet to get to 6th, has passed our office. Mm-hmm. And the neighborhood is one of the, like, lost neighborhoods of Denver, right? It's kind of forgotten. It's a semi-industrial, right between the arts district and the highway, and this is going to, you know, bring jobs and attention and everything good that comes with a real estate development to the area. And I mean, for me, this is the super selfish thing. Like, I don't have to pay for parking for Broncos games.
3: You can sell parking.
5: Like, you're getting a little side hustle going on.
2: I don't think that, like, charging you boys versus, like, getting guaranteed, like, once a month I get to just pretend to be one of the four of you on a show feels better than $50 for parking spot. Just saying. But no, it's going to be a lot of fun.
6: Well, Jared, appreciate your time. Thanks so much for giving us, like, an update of what's going on with
3: and
6: you.
3: Good luck getting that cash, buddy.
5: Go get that money, buddy.
2: Let's do it. Talk to you guys soon.
5: You bet.
6: There you go. That's a crazy story, though.
3: So, Jared, you know, Moshe, as you know, when the Avs and the Nuggets at the beginning of the season on media days, when they do those little hype videos on that stuff, his company, that's what they do.
5: Yeah, I know. Yeah.
3: And it's really good.
5: It's super good.
3: Yeah, it's really good.
6: So, he joined us in the Ramos Law Hotline. We have Jeff Lagwall, the VSPN, coming up next.
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16: 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Hey, Jaden, Braden, Zayden, come on in, you guys. Luke, what's up, buddy? How's baseball going? I've got the game streaming in the den. Maybe you can pick up some pointers before we take on Kennedy next week. Ashley A, Ashley D, Ashley P, is this for a group?

0: 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Hey, Kristen! 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Honey, it's going to be another late one. We're going to need more snacks.
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3: Roadways are looking busy here. The usual spots are seeing heavy traffic, like I-25 southbound through downtown Denver. I-76 is pretty slow westbound between I-25 and I-70. And then on I-70, it's pretty jammed up westbound approaching Pena. 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
10: 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First of all, hello, Leggy. How you doing this morning?
9: Good morning, fellas.
10: So, we haven't talked to you since the first preseason game. Just curious, am I allowed to have the takeaway of the tempo and rhythm of the offense under Davis Webb looked pretty good in that first game? Am I allowed to say that, or should I say this is preseason and it doesn't matter?
9: Well, you live in freedom, so you can say whatever you like.
10: What would Jeff Langwald say?
9: Now, I think they've made it a point. I mean, even practice, there's been a concerted effort to keep the tempo at a certain level and not let it get bogged down, you know, other than the usual instructional, you know, pauses they have sometimes. But they've really tried to get the operation and the mechanics of play from Davis Webb to Bo Nix, Bo Nix in the huddle, Bo Nix out of the huddle, you know, when they huddle. You know, when they go to the 2-minute situation, all that's different. But when they've huddled, they've made that a big deal. And, I've seen the difference. Now, you know, I think the Cardinals aren't very good. Or, I mean, the Falcons, rather, aren't very good. And so some of that is one team was a lot more, you know, had the ducks in a row, as it were, than the other one did. So, but it's evident and it's been a big deal. The real test is going to come when, you know, it's not so vanilla and the defense is moving around pre-snap and all of those things.
11: So Bo's going to go Friday night, 14 yeah. plays, according to Coach Payton. Do you think
9: they're
11: going to
9: play all three? They're going to play all three, Vic. They're going to play all three quarterbacks.
11: Do you think it's the only game Bo plays?
9: I think a lot depends on how it looks, how he feels. You know, if it goes well, I could see them using that last game to make a decision on the number two quarterback type thing. You know, I could see it going there. If he looks really good and it's smooth and the operation is great, I think they feel like, you know, he has missed no snaps in training camp that he would have taken like last year, for example. So he's gotten in a lot of work since camp started, you know, including the walkthroughs and all of the other things. So I think they would be inclined to sit him in that last game as they did last year.
11: Listen, you know, Stidney looked good. Sorry, Moshe. Yeah. Stidney looked good last week. what would Ehlinger have to do to overtake him?
12: That's what, that was my question too. So great job.
11: Well, go ahead. You ask him, Moshe.
12: So what does Ehlinger have to do to actually win the backup job?
10: And just to back Moshe up on that, what does Ehlinger have to do to outdo Jared Stidham?
12: Yeah.
11: And in better words, is Ehlinger the number two guy? We're just waiting for that move to happen.
9: Well, I would say, you know, look, they might argue with you in public or behind the scene, but I would say Ehlinger has won the daily battle. You know, Stidham looked good in the game last week, and the games matter for sure. But day to day, practice to practice, snap to snap, I think Ehlinger has won that battle over the last few weeks. So I think there's a lot more of that information the team has, and it's, you know, I can see him keeping three. It's how he's done business in the past. They only kept two last year because they needed that roster spot elsewhere. But to do that, they convinced Ehlinger to stay on the practice squad when he had a chance to go to a 53. You know, if you convinced him of that twice last season and then you want to cut him this year, I'm not sure you're convincing him a third time to come back if he has a chance at an active roster.
12: Well, color me surprised, Jeff, because I didn't know this, but you reported on it in your story. The NFL now, they'll go to New York, and if one guy throws a punch first, but he's not the one that was flagged, they can go back and say, ah, number 74, that guy's the one who threw the first punch, and then he can get dinged too. I didn't know that system was in place.
9: This year, year.
12: I didn't even know that.
9: When the officials visited training camps, it was one of the things they've covered with teams is just reminding people that's now in place. And after the pushing and shoving and all the stuff that went on Tuesday, Sean Payton used the team meeting to remind the players that does exist. And people should know his distaste for practice fighting probably can't be measured with human technology, that his dislike for it is so deep. So while, you know, all of us kind of made it a big deal, he ain't happy when that stuff happens in practice.
12: Well, his head would have fallen off after seeing what happened with his old team in the Cowboys this week. So he probably would have lost his bacon. But that's, I mean, you know, you don't have things like that in the NFL anymore. But, I mean, you're throwing out seven guys per side. It's crazy.
9: That's why, most frankly, it's why some coaches really don't like joint practices. I think Sean has a very limited roster of other head coaches he's willing to do joint practices with because of that. He knows if he sticks to the group he has done them with in the past, that they can limit that sort of thing before they even take the field. You know, I remember the way back when the Cowboys came here for joint practices, that was a fight festival, and Mike Shanahan was not real pumped about how that all went that day, that weekend.
10: It's Jeff Lightwald, ESPN.com. 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Start with a job and with a career. My camp darling from the very start to now, and I'm even more encouraged by it, it has been Jonah Coleman. And,
9: well, you're really out on a limb there, aren't you?
10: Well, here's the thing. I'm telling you, Leggy.
12: He stuck it to you.
10: One of the things about it is I just wanted some J.K. Dobbins insurance, and that wasn't R.J. Harvey, and it wasn't Jaleel McLaughlin. It had to come from somewhere else. And so for Jonah Coleman, you know, when Davis Webb says, we saw that one run and we were good, I mean, I think that tells you even more that, like, they're very, very comfortable with where he's at even as a rookie, right?
9: And they should be. You know, actually, you know, I think we talked on your show, your guys' show in April. This guy had the chance to really be the rookie that could have some impact because, I mean, I watched hundreds of his snaps in college before the draft. And this is just an NFL back. I mean, that's just how an NFL back looks coming into the league. And, you know, the Broncos said it. The draft weekend, their comp for Jonah Coleman was J.K. Dobbins. Well, when they looked at the board, And I have been told that after he made the run with the little spin move at the end of it and ran through the tackle and looked explosive and decisive to, I mean, everything, it is just one little run and it, you know, in the big scheme of things. But like, if you had a running back checklist, how should a run look? He hit them all, even the little football things in there. And I was told after that run, the, a very declarative get him out of there was said on the headset after that run.
12: Well, the falling forward at the end was my favorite. I mean, one of my favorite parts.
10: Are they comfortable, though, you know, what Sean Payton loves and what he needs out of his running backs? You aren't going to play unless you can pass protect. Where is he in that department?
9: He might be the best of the group, you know, but he hasn't had a real chance to do it yet in a game situation. But his college tape is littered with big time moments there. You know, NFL is a little different. You know, just like the opener, for example, you know, few defensive coordinators give you more looks than Spagnuolo does. So, I mean, you know, his ability to participate in that's going to be tested early, but he's more than willing. He's physical. He's tough. He's strong. He doesn't just get in the way. He's making impact. He's moving people when he does it.
11: Cuts don't take place for a couple of weeks, Jeff, but every year.
9: The 30th, Sunday, a Sunday this year.
11: And they all take place at the same time, which there's going to be a flood of players on the market. Usually teams, there's going to be a player or two that we assume makes the roster, and a team decides, no, they're going to go in another direction. Do you have a handle of maybe a couple guys on this team that may fall prey to that?
9: They're going to have a hard time this year, Vic. They're going to be cutting guys that are good enough for other people, you know. So if they think they're going to get in their perfect world, every single player on their practice squad would have already been here. They like bringing back people who've been in their program, who know their playbooks, who know how they practice, all of those things. So in their perfect world, they make their cuts, get to 53, and everybody they bring back on the practice squad is one of their own guys. But now they would stray from that if they saw somebody out there they had graded way above. But anyway, but I don't know that they're going to be able to do that this year because some of the people they get rid of, and it's really tight in the offensive line. I mean, can Alex Forsythe make it? You know, he's been here. You know, wide receiver going to be tight. The top five have pretty been set since the start of camp, really. You know, they'd love to have the rookie back, Cameron, but, you know, you're going to be able to do that. You know, but those positions are tight. Secondary, they're going to leave a defensive back, particularly a safety, somewhere on waivers that is good enough for other teams that they'd like to have back. You know, the rookie Miles Scott has had a quiet, really good camp, but there's no room for him to make it at safety. But, you know, that's their issue this year is they're really tight. They're going to have guys they think are good enough for their 53 who aren't going to have a spot.
12: Well, my camp darling is Murdoch. That's my guy. And I just wonder, the whole linebacking core, how much, I know they're different positions, but how much trouble is Drew Sanders in, if any?
9: Well, I mean, you know, this year, I've been told it's a little different this year, too. In the past, if you wanted to keep a guy who may have been dinged up and your plan was to move him to IR right after cutdown, originally, you had to keep him on the 53 and then the next day move him to IR. But I think now you can designate two guys when you cut to 53 that can go to IR at that moment. But you have to designate them right then. I think he has potential for that right now, depending on how severe this injury is, which they don't want to talk about. Nobody wants to talk about what it is. So... but he didn't practice this week, you know, when we were out there after playing in the game a few snaps. So, but he's sort of a candidate for that, you know, as would you know, Alex Forsyth be, you know, a candidate for that. But you can only designate two, so that doesn't really save you a lot of guys as you make the moves.
11: Mojo, are there any other questions you'd like me to ask so you can re-ask?
12: Yeah. Jeff, Vic.
9: Yes. Yeah.
12: Do you feel the beat and the rhythm of the night and dance until the morning light?
11: Yeah, I'm not going to ask that, but I'll go, let okay. you go ahead and have that one.
9: Yeah, no, that's I like it when you just dial back to the 80s and just prove to everyone how old you are on mm-hmm. the show. That's just
11: Is that DeBarge?
12: That's DeBarge, yes.
9: It is indeed.
11: In fact,
12: you can't
11: that
12: tell
11: scary.
12: Me that you didn't get down to that in the 80s. Just, young Jeff Legwald cutting a rug, scamming chicks. I know you.
9: Scamming chicks. Yeah, that was my game.
10: Jeff, final question for you, and it's a useless question because I know there's no room on this roster for him. But Joseph Manjack, my favorite name.
12: Adios.
9: No, receiver is... I mean, they're tight at receiver. It's, you know, the top five were the top five day one of camp, yeah. and they're the top five now. So most years they keep five receivers. So it's been a hard camp for if you're one of the other receivers because you can play great and still, you know, be looking in, outside looking in when you're done. But the undrafted rookie, I'm telling you, Cameron Ross.
11: Yeah.
9: I had a draftable grade on him. Now, I'm not going to say it like it was day two or something, and I'm mm-hmm. a savant, but I did have a late draftable grade on him, but he's better than my stinking grade was.
11: Where's that kid from?
12: He's a Virginia kid.
9: He's the undrafted receiver from Virginia, gotcha. They liked. They were actually scouting another guy when he popped up on their tape. But he's a returner, too. And I looked at his touchdown returns from college just after camp started. And, that's one they would love to sneak him through. If he does not play much in the preseason finale, then you know that they are really hoping
11: yeah.
9: nobody notices him.
12: Well, he's another guy who played a lot of college football, didn't he?
9: Yeah. No, they like – that's their profile. They like the – big resume guys, you know, in their draft class. But their draft class is impacting their 53 because I think if you got them to honestly answer in May, will this many draft picks make a 14-win team that brought everybody back, their answer would have been no. But they're sitting right now with at least four of a draft class that will – probably make this team, and they didn't have a first or a second round pick. And I would say that's how you draft in the NFL if you're going to be good.
10: So the four are Onyedum, Jonah Coleman.
9: I think Red Murdoch Red makes Murdoch. It, and Cage Casey would not make it through waivers. I already had one GM tell me. I asked two GMs if Cage Casey was on waivers. Coming through, would you take him? I had one say I'd have to look at it a long time, and the other one said, hell yes, I would take him.
10: All right. Well, there's your answer.
9: I know his alignment doesn't, like, move the needle for a lot of people,
12: but he's a
9: four-position mm-hmm. lineman.
10: Mm-hmm. Yeah.
9: So, like, 3 years from now, he's going to be the guy who saves the Broncos two roster spots every August, every September.
10: That is Jeff Legwald, ESPN.com. Joins us every Thursday. Always appreciate it, Leggy. Thank you.
9: Thanks, fellas.
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0: Back in Shanker Studios, serious lawyers for the seriously injured, as we are back now, and the time at Broncos training camp has come and gone, but they have their second preseason game tomorrow. Going back to the Peyton Watson stuff, he's traded yesterday for a first-round pick in 2031, a second-round pick in 2032. I told you, there's plenty of time for perspective. There's plenty of time to look forward and say, what can we do now? I'm here to tell you that I'm reacting emotionally this morning, and in that emotion, I am not dumb enough to think that the Nuggets weren't going to have to take a hit somewhere. I was just really hoping it wouldn't be him. And the circumstance that the Nuggets now find themselves in, and I'm very confused by this, it was right after the Watson trade was announced, I saw a whole bunch of national media members saying that they have set their sights on DeMar DeRozan. And I go, well, that would provide at least a salve to losing Peyton Watson. You know, he's 37, but still, he was an 18 points per game guy last year. Okay, fine. Here's the thing that I'm having trouble with, though. You're still in the second apron. And my assumption is at least one of these picks, I would assume the second rounder, is going to be used to move off salary to get under the second apron. DeMar DeRozan wants $10 to $15 million. You'd be right back in the second apron. How does that work?
1: Well, you say a second rounder. It could take more than a second rounder to get off salary. Which salary you're trying to get off? You're currently about 2.1 into the second apron.
2: I think everybody's thinking Cam Johnson.
1: So let me ask you this. If you're going to sign DeMar DeRozan to the minimum, you got to shave off at least $5.5 million. To get him on the roster. And then you still need to fill another roster spot.
0: Well, yeah, so from you said goes? For the minimum, I saw that he wanted to play for a championship contender for 10 to 15 was his number. Now, who knows?
1: Yeah, that's his number, but we'll see where it goes.
0: Yeah.
1: What I'm saying is the acquisition of those assets for Peyton Watson is exactly what you're going to use to get under that apron. And I know you hate to hear that, and every Nuggets fan should hate to hear that, but it's what you need. It's the only weapon you currently have. I mean, again, I started this program by going through the history of why the Nuggets found themselves in this position. It's throwing away second-round picks after winning a championship. And when I say throwing away, I think being a little too aggressive in making trades, dumping salaries, and dumping second-round picks. Three of them in Daron Holmes. Two or three in Reggie Jackson?
2: Three.
0: There's three.
1: That's a lot of picks to unload to make moves, right? And now you find yourself in an asset-poor situation, which is why they had to refill those coffers.
0: Can I say one thing real quick about this, and the thing that to me is the most disappointing, and why I think I'm feeling the way I do this morning about this? Is first of all, I'm sure I'm one of these people. I probably hold Peyton Watson's potential on much higher esteem than a lot of other people do, and that's fine. I don't know what to tell you. That's how I feel about it. I just love the idea of having somebody potentially that was 23 years old, that was capable of averaging 20 points a night, that was a 40% from 3-point shooter, that was probably your best all around defender on the team. Like all of these things.
1: Think about the words you just used in those sentences.
0: What's that?
1: Potential, capable of, and probably.
0: Well, yeah, but the difference is there's almost a guarantee that you won't be able to keep Cam Johnson after this year. There is a very high probability that Aaron Gordon is going to be hurt again at some point this year. Like, we can do this with a whole bunch of stuff. So, yes, I'm playing off the words potential and probably, but that's, to be honest, it's kind of what you're stuck with, is sure. A lot of potentials and probabilities.
1: Yeah.
0: So my disappointment comes from, for years, even when the Nuggets were winning, even when they were winning championships, we had this feeling of, if you're going to draft guys, if you're going to draft in the same, 10 to 15 picks, Strother, Pickett, and Tyson, you have to be able to develop or play these guys to see if they can actually do it. You took a guy in the first round that averaged the least points per game of any first-round pick in NBA history. That's a risk. That is drafting strictly off of potential. And the potential turned into a guy that is worthy of $22 million a year and everything that I'm talking about. And it's like, the one guy you've invested player development in who actually worked, when it got to the working part, he's gone. That's why I'm disappointed.
2: Why is there no potential for Daron Holmes? He's just a forgotten dude. I mean, what's going on with
0: he
2: that
0: hasn't
2: guy?
0: Played.
1: There's potential, but I mean, again, you can use that word for anybody on this roster. I think you'd see a different circumstance, much different, if Peyton Watson had played in the playoffs. And I'm not blaming him for not. I'm not setting up that table. It just, he was injured at the wrong time. But let's say that he did perform in the playoffs. And let's say he continued that torrid pace he was on in January. And he provided a huge spark. And it helped the Nuggets win. We'd be singing a different tune today.
0: In what way?
1: In what ways? I think they would approach the offseason in a different manner. And when I say that, I mean maybe unloading other guys and taking less in return, or taking minimal in return.
2: So, Vic, what you're saying is
1: bearable.
2: You'd be signing him to the 4-year, $88 million deal and trying to move off other guys to.
0: But in that case,
2: it
0: might not be 488. It might be 4100 or 4110 or 4120.
1: Yeah. See, I think you're stuck at this, and I sense where your frustration lies, Brett. And I don't disagree with your frustration, but you have to understand the why. In my opinion, you can't understand why the Nuggets would choose Cam Johnson over Peyton Watson. That's where you're stuck, correct?
0: In layman's terms,
1: okay.
0: Yes.
1: Yeah, and I don't disagree with you, but you have to look at the market and. To move off some of these other deals, to get under the second apron, to do what you hope to do, to make all the dominoes fall. If you don't think they didn't try to trade Cam Johnson, I think you're being a bit naive. I think you're being naive.
0: No, hang on, Vic. I know that they explored it. That's obvious. It comes down to me one of two things. Mm-hmm. Either they were offered nothing. Like, nobody had an offer for Cam Johnson, which is really hard for me to believe. Or they got offers they just didn't like. The offer they didn't like is a better scenario than letting Peyton Watson go for what they did.
1: So give me an example of an offer they didn't like that would have been...
0: Cam Johnson for a second-round pick in 2030.
1: So just one second-rounder?
0: One second-rounder. And I'd be like, to me, I do that to keep Peyton Watson here because I'm thinking of... Jokic is he 30 or 31 right now?
2: 30.
0: He's 30. Mm-hmm. You need runway. A 23-year-old with potential provides runway. A Cam Johnson player.
2: 31.
0: He is 31.
2: Yeah.
0: Mm-hmm. That provides runway for Nikola Jokic. A Cam Johnson who's a good player but on a 1-year deal that is likely not going to come back after this because you probably can't afford it is not runway.
1: Okay,
0: That's like pushing it in for this year, but you aren't pushing it in for this year because you lost talent.
1: But what I'm saying is, for Peyton Watson, they got a much bigger haul return. They got an unprotected first and a second rounder. If you combine that unprotected first and the other first they own at the trade deadline, that's a pretty big draw to go get somebody if you need somebody. Otherwise, they wouldn't have that.
0: Who is the somebody, though?
1: I don't know.
0: Is my question.
1: I'm just telling
0: you. I think about this in this sense, and I hate to like dumb this down to this this level, but it's the old Family Guy clip where he's like, he's offered a boat or he's offered what's in the mystery box. You could have a boat or you could take the mystery box. And he goes, well, the mystery box could be anything. It could even be a boat. It's like, are you just going to be searching for Peyton Watson again with that you've now acquired?
1: And that's where I'll call you on this because you're making assumptions. You're using words. You don't know what Peyton Watson can do in the playoffs. We haven't seen it.
0: You've seen
1: all these other guys in the playoffs.
0: I don't know. You're right.
1: You have no idea. We haven't seen it yet. So you're assuming that it carries over. You're assuming that it's a spark. You're assuming what we saw in January is what you'll see in May and June.
0: I'm fully willing to tell you, Vic, maybe Peyton Watson goes to Cleveland and completely flames out. Perhaps that's the case. Maybe he's nothing like any sort of the potential that we're hoping
2: for.
0: That'd
2: be awesome.
0: But I would have been willing to risk that because what you're looking for is youth. Right now, they have no youth. Who's the young player on this roster that you're like, this is a guy that we will grow with over the next 3 to 4 years?
2: Agreed. Agreed.
1: What if I told you, and for those of you chiming in, Vic, you don't see what Brett's saying. I know exactly what Brett's saying. I understand exactly what Brett's saying. And I don't disagree with Brett. I'd be annoyed, too, if I'm a Nuggets fan. But what I don't think you understand, and those who rail against me here, what if I told you they tried to trade Cam and couldn't?
0: I mean, is here's
1: let
0: what
1: me
0: I'm
1: ask
0: saying,
1: you
0: though.
1: This.
0: What
1: is, if what the is rest couldn't? Of the league knows that you're up against it, that you're in the apron, and you have to get out of this mess, do you think they're going to play ball with you fairly?
0: No, no. I don't think they played ball fairly with the Peyton Watson trade. Like, I think that they knew they had to overbear.
1: Exactly. I mean, the rest of the league could just sit there, snicker, laugh, and say, we'll wait it out because we know you're not going to live in the apron.
0: The only thing I'm challenging, though, Vic, is when you say they tried and they couldn't, what does couldn't mean? They didn't get a single offer or they got an offer they didn't
1: they
0: like?
1: They couldn't get the necessary return to let the dominoes go in place. They couldn't get the return they need to make other moves. That's what I'm thinking.
0: Okay.
1: And frankly, I've always said this, and this has been no secret on this show. I said it after they won the championship. I said this 2 years ago. Do you remember what I said about this roster 2 years ago? I said it's too top-heavy.
2: I don't remember what you said 2 years ago.
1: I said it's too top-heavy.
2: I remember that. You've been saying that for 2 years.
0: That's where we got the
2: Dolly
0: Parton from.
1: Exactly right. I said it's too top-heavy. I said this 2 years ago. That's been my only criticism of the way the Nuggets have managed and handled this, is I think with the new CBA and the way it's set up, it sucks because you cultivate and develop these draft picks that you find, and then you have to pay them like you normally would, and then you can't afford them because the CBA penalizes you. It sucks.
0: My biggest disappointment from this, above all else, I mean, of course I'm disappointed that Peyton Watson's not here, but if you're going to do a trade like this, you couldn't at least get me out of the second apron with it. But hang on, Vic. You do a deal like this, and you're still in the second apron. You couldn't find a team to attach Zeke if you're going to let him go.
1: This deal will get you. This is what I'm trying to tell you. And the question comes in from this texter, 8493. Vic, they're still in the second apron. How does a pick 5 years from now change teams hardballing them? Because that's the only way you get out of the apron, is to attach one of these picks that they received. And it may have to be that first. Swallow hard. Swallow real hard.
2: And Brett,
1: you might have to do that.
2: Yeah.
1: To attach a player just to get out of the apron.
2: But once you get tangled into it, the amount of chess pieces that have to move to get out of it are a pain in the tail. I look at the Nuggets this offseason as having very limited options on what they can do to unravel the situation they're in. This is a bite the bullet. It sucks because you love P-Watt, and maybe he's going to be an all-star and all this kind of thing. But if you're going to really, from this point further, right now, if you're going to try and maximize the Nikola Jokic years, and I don't know how many you have left, but if you want to try to maximize those, you need to get yourself out from under this elephant right now. Or start to get yourself out from under this elephant right now.
0: Again,
2: I can't talk, Vic.
0: None of that I disagree with, Moj. You said you're going to have to bite the bullet. I was just like, I would have preferred a different bullet.
2: Bite whatever you want to bite. I don't care.
0: You know what I'm talking about.
1: Hey, listen, Brett. On the surface, I don't disagree. I'd rather go young and promising, too. But I would rather they started that trend 2 years ago.
2: Hey, yeah. Vic,
1: but they were still in the window. And I understand why they didn't do it. I understand. I get it. You're still in the window. This time last year, all of our anger and venom that is being spewed today, what was our mindset this time last year?
2: They're going to win it all.
0: Yeah, this was all. And this is where I'm not being critical of the moves that were made last season at all.
1: But I just want you to say,
0: this is what they yes. I asked for them to push the chip to the middle of the table. They did it.
1: What I'm trying to get at, how you feel in August isn't a result. It's how you feel. We felt promising in August last year.
2: That's all great.
1: We felt like, and you know what? They lost in the first round.
0: Yeah.
1: So maybe you feel like crap this August, and they show you something different.
0: I hope so. It's just, I don't think it's hard to understand where you get bounced in the first round in six games, and then you lose your best shooter, and then you lose just some pieces. You know what I mean, though? Like.
1: Right. Brett, I think Nuggets fans will understand something when I speak to you in this nature. With or without Peyton Watson, even if Peyton Watson were on this team, still on this roster, the best laid plans, they're at the mercy of injury.
0: Oh, sure.
1: And if you can't have a healthy Aaron Gordon, you ain't getting there.
0: Sure.
1: You ain't getting there.
0: Yeah, what'd you have, Mo?
2: I got nothing.
1: And that's, and to me, that right there is more important than any deal they've made this offseason.
2: Agreed. Vic, you're a doc. I need you. I need some advice from Vic. I can do it off the air. But I've got a bad earache right now.
0: All right.
2: And I can't breathe.
0: All right, stop.
2: And I have a sore throat. Stop.
0: I don't care. I don't care.
2: Vic, what do I do? Help me.
0: Don't care.
1: Wish I could say what I really want to say, but it would bring the show to a halt.
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0: 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Fernando Mendoza going to play in game two.
1: Game two of the young Mendoza, gentlemen.
2: Tonight.
0: I heard something yesterday. I need to play this, okay? Because I don't know what to do.
1: You look like Lord of God.
3: I would say that it is tough. However, everything that is tough, you wouldn't want something to be easy. If it's tough, it's worth it, and that's why it works at the highest level. And it's great because the teammates, we rely on each other. We rely on the receivers to make the right timing, right route. The receivers rely on the quarterback to throw in the correct timing. The linemen rely on the quarterback to get it out on time. The quarterback rely on the linemen to give them that time to throw it. And then the tight end, I mean, there's so many different variables to it. And when we all rely on each other, I believe it makes us closer. And when we become one oiled unit, and we have all this synergy and become a dynamic ecosystem where we're evolving together, playing on time, be able to make, and then still make some off-schedule plays, but mostly playing on time, then that's what teams in this system take the next level.
0: I can't stand this bleeping guy. I can't. I cannot stand this nerd. I can't do it. Please don't be good at football. Please.
4: Go outside, nerd.
0: He's just excited.
1: That's pretty harsh, bro.
0: I don't know. I hear him speak, and I'm just like, oh.
1: You know what? I don't know that I've ever seen anybody. Because you have a threshold, and I know that you have a threshold. Because you will like a guy until the one split second, and then you hate that guy. You flip on people all the time. Now, I'm not saying you ever liked Fernando Mendoza, but I'm saying that you have this off switch for human beings that when it's off, dude, it is gone.
4: Give all the glory to God.
0: You can't tell me.
3: I would say that
0: this
3: is tough. However, everything
0: would
3: that
0: not
3: is
0: be
3: tough,
0: exhausting.
3: You wouldn't want something to be easy. If it's tough,
1: well, you don't
3: it's
1: have
3: worth
1: to live
3: it.
1: With it. You're not married to
3: level.
1: Him.
3: And it's great because.
0: Oh, so the offensive line accounts on the quarterback, and the quarterback counts on the offensive line, and the receivers count on the quarterback, but they count on the offensive line, and then the running backs need to do it. It's like, no
1: and
0: kidding!
1: The hip bones connected
0: no
1: to
0: kidding!
1: The leg
0: I know.
1: Bone, and the leg bone's connected to the ankle bone. And
0: it's football! Oh!
5: Well, Brett, would you prefer this? You know, J.K. Dobbins is just such a great guy. J.K.
0: No, but that
5: he's
0: was
5: a
0: just
5: good
0: as
5: guy.
0: Bad!
5: I was there on the day he was born,
0: it was
5: and I'll
0: just
5: be there when
0: bad.
5: He dies. He's such a good guy. And Cortland Sutton, Cortland. How could you imagine a team without a guy like Cortland Sutton? Cortland Sutton, I'm his godfather.
0: Somebody on Twitch says, come on, Brett Mendoza may be a nerd, but he's a good dude. I didn't say he wasn't a good dude. I didn't say he wasn't a good dude. But you can't tell. Guys, am I really alone here? Am I really alone when you heard that? You weren't like, oh, my God. Am I the only one?
1: Well, I think, it feels a little nerdy excessive. Yeah, I dig what you're saying. But at the same time, you're just flat out mean.
0: So,
1: you're a walking
6: hole.
1: Let me
6: ask you this though. I mean, there were a lot of nerdy quarterbacks. Did you dislike Peyton Manning? He's the ultimate nerd when it comes to football.
0: He was affable. He's funny, throwing a joke here and there.
6: Well, I mean, early in his career, he may not have been. Tom Brady early in his career, was he nerdy? Do you remember his rookie picture?
0: Oh yeah, me, notorious Tom Brady lover, Brett Kane. Yes,
6: well, I'm just saying, dude. That's a lot of hate for a kid who's yet to develop.
1: Is the kind of hate you have reserved for Aaron Rodgers, and now you're throwing it on this kid.
0: Well, his was different. His was smug. And now this is like the opposite end of the spectrum. You know what I like? Normal.
1: I like my quarterbacks right down the middle. All right.
0: I like normal. That's what I like. I don't know how else to tell this to you guys. I'm allowed to hate people sometimes, okay? I'm allowed. I'm a human being. I have feelings. I have emotions.
6: That's fine. I don't agree with it.
0: Well, here's the thing about a radio show. To do a radio show properly, you need the proper co-host, but the co-host need to rely on the producer, and the producer gets a lot of his stuff in the program director. And who cares?
1: Okay. I think I'd probably do this to you today. I'll blame myself. That being said.
0: That is. Mosher has told me about his nose and ears every break, and that has driven me up the wall,
1: being,
0: too.
1: That being said, if this guy turns out to be a first overall witch, which is possible, be 6'5 and 225.
0: And Mosh all want to die, okay?
1: That's what I'm saying. That's when my Mendoza hate will come out, is when I'm like, oh, we got to deal with another friggin' witch for another 12 years in this division or whatever it may be. I mean, then that's when I will join you in the hate spectrum.
0: You want to know why I have no problem with Justin Herbert? I swear to God on my children's lives right now, I can't think of how Justin Herbert sounds. I can't picture his voice. I don't think I've heard him speak. That's what I want. I want that.
6: Do you remember Kirk Cousins when he spoke early in his career and even now?
0: Yes. Yeah.
6: And?
1: You didn't hate him when he was at Minnesota?
0: Look, I had a... Nelly played the clips. When I heard this for the first time, do it, Nelly.
4: Give all the glory to God!
0: When I heard all of that stuff during
4: that run... We're never supposed to be in this position!
0: ...from Indiana... It's like that set me down a path already.
1: He was being genuine, and he was correct, because nobody expected them to be in that position, really, until they, I mean, the year before they had a great year, obviously. But you're telling me Indiana's going to run the table and win the Natty? He's smoking weed?
0: Hold, please.
1: What?
0: Text from Adam Schefter. The Denver Broncos have signed former Bills safety Taylor Rapp today.
1: Aha.
6: Interesting.
0: Look, we just had Leibold on 40 minutes ago, who told us they're going to have to make some decisions when it comes to cutdown
1: day. And he said a safety.
0: And safety was one of the spots that he thought they would lose a good player at the end of it.
6: Who do they not like?
0: Well, is there an injury we
1: don't know? It ain't Jones. It ain't, they like Key. They like Skinner, I thought.
6: I mean, Hufanga and Jones are the starters.
0: Yes.
6: Is there enough depth after those guys?
0: Well, again, Lakewell just said they're going to cut players who are going to get picked up by teams at safety. So, obviously, they had... Is there an injury we're unaware of right now? That's my question.
6: Could be. That's a good point. That could be the very reason you go get a guy for depth's sake. And it could be just a secondary safety. Who knows?
0: Moves that make you go, So Taylor Rapp has signed on with the Broncos. He's a former safety of the Bills. Before that, he was with the Rams.
1: Mary had a little
0: clam. But pretty good player early in his career. He has not played that much. He didn't play that much last year. Only 6 games for the Bills. So who knows? Maybe there's an injury we don't know about. Maybe there's a move coming that we don't know about. But Nelly said to give him a few extra minutes on the fact checker here, so go ahead.
2: Nelly monitors the mistakes in today's fact checker.
7: Fact checker.
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5: As you guys know, on Saturday, I went to the Savannah Bananas game at Coors Field. And
0: yeah, banana boy.
5: And hey, I'm not the only banana boy on the show, so you know I wasn't going to come back from that game empty-handed. So first of all, Vic, I got you a plushie of the Savannah Bananas mascot here. He's got a cape and sunglasses. He's ready to roll.
0: Congrats, Vic. Yeah,
6: I don't do puppets. Thanks for the
5: As the Nanner guy, I would hope that you would be able to put this, you know, back there behind your camera with like your Stanley Cup and your football and the Nana King right there.
6: But what's the best song they dance to? That's what I would have gone for.
0: Well, they had the Frozen thing with Christian Bell.
6: That was pretty cool. I don't do cartoons. But was there another song? Was there like a hip-hop song or something they danced to that was really cool?
5: They pretty much just danced to everything under the sun. They're equal opportunity employers there.
6: Okay.
5: Brett, I also got you a little Nanner plushie just in case you want something for
6: Jeez,
5: baby
6: Nelly,
5: Jamal
6: Kale. Nice. See, you're too Nelly. Nice for this show.

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4: Famer, briefly, at the beginning of his career, was an Indianapolis clown.
5: Yes.
6: Jackie Robinson.
4: Not Jackie Robinson.
5: No, Satchel Paige. No,
6: Frank Robinson.
5: No, it was it Willie Mays?
4: It was not Willie Mays.
5: Hold on.
6: Holding.
5: Stop.
6: Holding.
5: I know this.
6: Willie Stargell.
5: No.
7: It's got to be older than that.
6: You got to go back. Bob Gibson.
4: No.
7: Gibson was a good answer.
6: Nah.
4: 755.
5: Hank Aaron.
6: Really?
5: You've got to be kidding me.
4: Yes. Wow. He was an Indianapolis clown when he was 18 years old.
7: Oh, my God. He looks like a baby. That's crazy.
5: He was a baby. He was 18.
7: Wow. How about that?
5: You ought to go to that museum, by the way, in Kansas City. It's
7: you don't
5: killer.
7: Get the hat. You can't I'll be a hater hat. Like that well, and get a gift from Nelly. Nelly,
6: stuff
7: very kind
6: that banana
7: of you.
6: Puppet up Mosier's mouth.
5: I'll tell you what. Yeah. I'll tell you what you can do with that banana. Would you like to know?
7: Stuff
5: I've got
7: your
5: all
7: nose.
5: Kinds of ideas. Especially you and your mouth today. You're mouthy.
6: You were very mouthy today, Brett.
7: I could say something to you about where you can stuff it.
5: That's it for the show.
7: Yeah, that's what I thought. iTunes, Spotify, Mojo Lombardi, and Game.
5: Vic, wasn't he mouthy today?
6: I thought you were bleep
7: you.
6: The top mouthy.
5: The mouth on this guy.
8: Well, Fernando Mendoza, did you know the offensive line matters when you're playing quarterback?
7: All right. We'll talk to you tomorrow. Love you, see you.
5: But now the Hoosiers are flipping champs. 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
8: Collier has it at the free throw line. Throws back behind him. It's picked off. Breakaway Peyton Watson. Dump that thing home with that right tomahawk. 24-3 Denver.
9: And here comes Jamal Murray. Murray has it up the left sideline. Now brings it back out over the point. Guarded by Dort. Throws it off inside the arc. Catch and go down to Watson in a dunk with the right tomahawk. Get at me. Johnson quickly up the floor. Driving it ish. Corner three. Peyton for a career high. Got it. Peyton Watson has a new career high for Denver. He's got 25 in the game. Timeout, Noah.
10: The Cavs, Nuggets, and Clippers have agreed on a trade to send Peyton Watson to Cleveland, Max Strus to L.A., and an unprotected 2031 Cavs first-round pick, 2032 Kings second-rounder to Denver for Shams. And then, right out of the gates, Peyton Watson signs a new four-year, $88 million deal.
11: Well, that was the big news in Nuggets country. And by the way, we are still giving away tickets to four Nuggets home games. And our next name that we'll announce comes up in 15 minutes from right now. So stay tuned. And if you have not entered our contest yet, go to altitudesportsradio.com/win. It is the Morning Sprint. Alex Ryan Emmy alongside not the coach today. He's out dealing with an injured kid. So we are joined by Mark Bertinoli. Berto, what's up, fella?
12: This is all bad. All of this is bad. This is bad, bro. This is bad.
11: Brother, I can't talk myself into any other mindset. When the trade went down and it was just shed salary, get picks back in order to trade those picks to shed more salary, yeah, the Nuggets haven't gotten better this offseason, man, and they just traded away a 23-year-old player who, granted, data set is very small. Injury history is very well documented, and there is a possibility that he and his camp decided to sit out that first round loss.
12: Possible, yeah.
11: It's possible.
12: Mm-hmm.
11: But Peyton Watson goes to the Cleveland Cavaliers. The Cavs also get Cam Whitmore. They get a second rounder that ends up getting swapped to the Wizards in this trade. The Nuggets get an unprotected 2031 Cleveland first-round pick. They get likely not.
12: Yeah, they got to trade that thing.
11: You probably have to trade it either right now continue to get underneath the second apron, or if you're able to attach the second-round selection that they get from the Kings to to move on from some more salary and get underneath the second apron. Maybe you can hold on to that for trade deadline for next offseason. I don't believe that they hang on to this in the hopes that the Cavaliers suck 3 years from now.
12: Mm-hmm. Do you? Okay, listen. Walk me through how the Nuggets are a better team at the start of this season than they were at the start of last season in the remaining month before training camp starts. Walk me through. Give me that. Because right
11: they
12: now,
11: can't be. On paper, they cannot you're be. There is no way.
12: You're bringing back the same starting five. Maybe, possibly. You probably have to get rid of one of those guys unless you can use that first or second to, you know, attach Zeke Salary or whatever, get him. Like, you need to clear millions of dollars just to be able to sign one player, and you have to sign multiple players. You have... I've been trying to convince myself that this move could lead to something good, but I can't find a path to it.
11: Well, walk me through it, man. So this is the path, and we have heard Vic say it for a couple of months now after the first round exit. 2026 might have to be a year where you step back, where you probably make the postseason as a 6 seed.
12: Then why would Joker sign with you? If you don't care about winning, why the hell would the best player in the game sign with you?
11: No. It is far more nuanced than that. All right. Far more nuanced than every single year you're in. Every single year you trade away the picks. You're in the second apron. It doesn't matter. Because the NBA's CBA is a nightmare for teams that have multiple players over 30%, like the Nuggets do, for teams that have aging, injured stars like Aaron Gordon, like the Nuggets do, you unfortunately get into a situation where if you cannot draft and develop young talent and keep them, if you are forced to trade away bad players or bad contracts and continue to shell out draft picks like the Nuggets have under multiple general management regimes, you then have to look your current situation in the face and go, there's no way forward. They had zero tradable first-round picks prior to this trade. This does not help them this year. They will be a worse team this year. Again, on paper, and at this point last year, we looked at this Nuggets roster and we went, what were we saying, Berto?
12: Man, we were pretty excited.
11: The best Nuggets roster
12: ever. We were talking about their depth, and no what doubt. Do they not have at all? And you cannot start the season with this roster. You will kill Jamal Murray and Nikola Jokic and Aaron Gordon with minutes played. Especially Jamal. Unless you're going to play Tyus 25, 30 minutes a night, man. I'm freaking a little bit out. And I freaked a little bit out last night. But I understand that there's still moves to be made. That this was a precursor move. And that you still have to make more moves to get under that apron.
11: You have to make a move, right? Like, you have to find a way to get rid of the Zeke Nagy contract. They are $1.3 million over the second apron. They have two current roster spots still available. The DeMar DeRozan thing makes no sense to me.
12: Like, you don't like the DeMar deal?
11: No, because, like, what does DeMar DeRozan do for you at 37 years old? He can score.
12: He's a bucket off the bench, but you're right. Does
11: this team need offense?
12: No, I don't think they need offense, but now they need players. They need any kind of players. Right. They need some kind of players. You just traded.
11: They need the exact player they need.
12: The Nuggets this offseason, the one thing they wanted to do is get younger and more athletic, and they just traded their youngest, most athletic player. Right. That, you know what I mean? Their best defensive player, their second best defensive player, is gone.
11: It's very clear that the organization did not want to pay him more than $20 million. He signs that extension for years, $22 million on an average basis for Peyton Watson. Now, again, Cleveland is betting that he can stay healthy. Cleveland is betting that a 19-game sample set was who Peyton Watson is. And there's a chance that happens, but there's also a chance he turns into Jeremy Grant. And he's just like a replacement-level player for a bunch of money. You hope, right now, that's who Peyton Watson becomes. Because if he is better than that, you are going to regret this constantly. I understand how upset Nuggets fans are when you look at this and you go, you're shedding salary, but you shedded the 23-year-old and not the expiring contract of Cam Johnson. The greater overarching issue, the Jamal Murray contract is the reason you're in this mess. is part of the reason. There are many reasons. Mm-hmm. Shipped out a bunch of bunch of draft picks. You've had some terrible contracts, some awful draft picks during the prime of Nikola Jokic. Now, again, got one championship out of it already.
12: Mm-hmm.
11: Feels like it's not enough, but you already have one. There's a lot of franchises that have done things right. like this that
12: worth
11: don't have...
12: Worth the price. Cleveland. Worth the price.
11: Right.
12: Because you might never have won one.
11: Without a doubt. But you are not the only team that has to deal with this. Boston had to do this after a championship and take a step back, but they realized it immediately after the title.
12: Mm-hmm.
11: Right?
12: Well, yeah. I mean, they sold the team.
11: Oklahoma City.
12: They bailed out.
11: Oklahoma City right after their championship. And this is a team that has a glut of draft picks and feels like they hit on every single one
12: of them.
11: Well,
12: they're also part of the reason the Nuggets are in the position they are because they offered Spencer Jones, right? And then the Nuggets had to match that.
11: Right.
12: So, yeah, OKC kind of ran the okey-doke on you already.
11: They did, but if you look at Oklahoma City's last couple of off seasons, they have had to shed players.
12: Yeah.
11: They've had to do
12: good players now, going out.
11: You're not the only team that's had to do this. Cleveland had to do it this year, right? They were in the second apron, and they went, oh, no, we can't do this because then the penalties, if you go back-to-back years, you then become what Denver is right now.
12: Mm-hmm.
11: What's happening right now does not help you this season. You are going to be a worse basketball team. Now, there's a chance that if you get in as a 5 seed and you have Nikola Jokic, you can go on a run. You're going to need help, though. Someone's going to have to take out OKC, take out San Antonio, or if those two teams are not taken out, there's probably going to have to be some injury bad luck for those two teams for you to find a way through, and you have to stay healthy. That's your pathway to a championship this year. These moves that are happening, the subsequent moves that are going to happen with the first and the second round selection that you've moved on from Peyton Watson for, they're not for this year. They're to help you get back to a championship level 2 seasons from now, 3 seasons from now, 4 seasons from now, and you have to hope and beg and plead that Nikola Jokic looks at this year and goes, guys, I get it. I understand. This is the only way that we can operate. But that's a hope.
12: Mm-hmm. The Nuggets starting five right now is going to be the same starting five as it was last year. But the bench is, I mean, unless Julian turns into, you know, a defensive stopper, unless Spencer takes 2 steps, unless Bagley is, you know, I don't know, something he hasn't shown so far in his career, you are not just worse, you are marketably worse. Your starting five is still like a top 5 starting 5 in the West, maybe in the entire NBA, but your team is what, 15th in the league? I mean, it's yeah, look at that
11: 12,
12: look
11: top
12: at the
11: 12.
12: Look at the bench the Nuggets are going to have to roll out there here in a month. So I understand you're going to have to send out another player. You understand you have to send out another player before you can even start to reconstruct whatever kind of roster you're going to look at.
11: Again, the beg is it's Zeke Nagy. That you don't have to get rid of the first round pick.
12: You're going to have to. You're going to have to give somebody an unprotected 2031 first round draft pick so you can get under that damn apron, man. So somebody will take Zeke.
11: That's too big of an overpay.
12: Nah,
11: but
12: man,
11: the league knows.
12: Know
11: the league knows you're up a creek.
12: Right. You have to go all in on getting out of that apron. You have to go all in on
11: it. They're $1.8 million from it. With 2 open roster spots, you have to find a way to move on from Zeke Nagy. You have to hope that Daron Holmes is what you hoped Zeke Nagy was going to be.
12: Mm-hmm.
11: Alpha Diallo coming in from Europe is your defensive 3-4 replacement for Peyton Watson, right? That's who you hope he's going to be. Lonnie Walker is when you go small with Peyton Watson, right? That's your hope that Lonnie Walker can be there. And that Spencer Jones on a 2-year deal is the truth. It's a lot of hope for this year.
12: Yeah, that's all. And hope ain't a strategy. So you need to come up with something else. And I'm sure they do have a plan. I'm sure they have some targets. But, I mean, in this NBA, there's not much. You're handcuffed. You're handcuffed in a phone booth. You can't move. There's nothing you can do. But it still doesn't change the fact that the greatest player in franchise history, you're handing him a worse team than he had last season.
11: It is a worse team. It is 100%. This roster, as compared to last year, on paper, and again, we thought last year was the best Nuggets roster on paper ever. It's markedly worse. They're taking a step back this year.
12: But I don't know how to, how do you go about changing that?
11: get under the second apron, shed bad contracts, sign a free agent the following year, and hope that Nikola Jokic says, I get it, I'm staying.
12: Because this problem doesn't go away next season. Like, all of a sudden, you're like, oh, well, it's a year later. We got $50 million in cap space now. No, the problem is still there, man. The problem is you maxed out Jamal, and you had to max out Joker. If you're going to make more room to make moves, one of your core crews got to go, right? Unless they are much smarter than me and you, so they probably already have a plan how to keep these guys together. But I don't mean, it feels like this trade went down because it was the only trade they could have that was out there, the only one.
11: Right, and it brings me back to the Cam Johnson situation. 1 year left on his deal, which are, those are sexy contracts to bring in as bottom feeding teams.
12: But if somebody wanted him, he would have been gone already.
11: Without a doubt.
12: You know, I bet you the Nuggets called everybody.
11: If there was a trade out there for Cam Johnson that didn't cripple you, again, it can't. What this is telling you is that because the Nuggets didn't have any first-round draft picks to trade, Cam Johnson was going to have to be attached to a first-rounder. That's what this is telling you, reading between the lines.
12: If you're a contender in the West, or if you're a contender in the NBA right now, tell me what starter off this Nugget team you want not named Nikola Jokic that you think would make you... If you're OKC, if you're San Antonio, who's desirable to trade on this team outside of the best player in the league?
11: If you have cap space, I think Christian Brown is a desirable player.
12: Okay.
11: But the Nuggets don't have cap space, so because of what happened last year with Christian taking a step back and Christian being injured, he became an undesirable piece. But I could look at Christian Brown as a healthy version of him and go, if you got cap space, he is desirable.
12: So we're going to put... Oh, you're right.
11: Let's put a pin in this. This is just the beginning of the Nuggets conversation. Again, if you're just joining us, happened yesterday. Peyton Watson traded away from the Nuggets. They get an unprotected first from Cleveland, a second from San Antonio, or rather Sacramento. They still have $1.8 million to clear. Your next name is coming up on the other side. Don't go anywhere. I will announce a name on the other side of the break, and then you'll have 4 minutes to call us back at 303-504-0925. If you call us back and you hear your name, you're going to 4 Nuggets games at home of your choice. That's next.
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0: tickets to 4 Nuggets games. 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So, if your name is Joshua Crockett...
1: Yeah.
0: Joshua Crockett, you have 4 minutes from right now, so 10, 28, and 20 seconds to call us back at 303-504-0925. Joshua Crockett, you are on the clock. Your 4 minutes starts right now, and if Joshua doesn't call back, we will announce another name at 11:20.
1: All right.
0: And then that person will have a chance to call it.
1: You think he's related to Davy Crockett?
0: You know, for years, I didn't think Davy Crockett was a real dude.
1: And it was a real dude.
2: I thought he was a fake. I thought he was like a myth.
1: No, I did too. The first time I saw that Davy Crockett stuff was like on Disney or
3: something. You thinking of Paul Bunyan?
2: Yeah, that's
1: who
2: I thought he was.
1: Nah. Paulie Bunyan is not a real dude, right? Is not a real dude, is what you're telling me? And that ox or whatever is not real?
0: The gigantic ox that's the size of, you know, a giant?
1: No. Yeah, so Paul Bunyan, not
0: Babe
1: real.
0: Is not real.
1: Okay, my bad.
0: But yes, I thought that... Davy Crockett and Paul Bunyan were birds of the same feather.
1: We making stuff up.
0: I also didn't think that, like, you know, a Bowie knife?
1: Yeah. Yeah.
0: Like, I thought a Bowie knife was also fake.
1: Oh, no. And then somebody...
0: Yeah. Well, after Sam Bowie?
1: Yeah. Yeah, the Bowie knife is named after Sam Bowie, right? Right? Am I wrong? I could be wrong about all this.
0: James Bowie.
1: James Bowie?
0: James Bowie.
1: All right, man.
0: From the Battle of the Alamo.
1: Hey, man, listen.
0: Are you thinking of Sam Bowie?
1: No, Sam Bowie is... Wait, Sam Bowie is the guy who got drafted in front of Michael Jordan, right? yeah, I can't even see that dude's face, man. That dude got drafted in the 80s. I can remember that dude. No, Sam Bowie. I thought it was... Oh, whatever. You know what? Let's move on. Yeah, my sense of history is jacked. I have no idea.
0: Are you pissed?
1: Yeah. Yeah.
0: Are you more pissed or disheartened?
1: No, I'm bummed out.
0: Show me your emotions.
1: I'm angry at the NBA. I'm angry at the NBA Players Association. I'm angry at the Denver Nuggets. I'm angry as hell at Adam Silver. I don't like what. You know what? Why did this new CBA? It almost makes teams spend less. Was that the goal of the owners to like? Hey, we want to spend less on this nonsense, so we're going to make it so you have to spend less. And if you don't, then we're going to take all your money because you know what I mean. All that money goes to all the other owners. If you go over the cap and you have to start paying extra. So I'm mad at everybody, man. I'm mad at everybody. I don't know. I can't see a path forward. I'm hoping that they can, or they do. They can see a path forward that when, in a month from now, when you play preseason game number 1, or in a month from and a half from now, when you're in the middle of October and in the beginning of the regular season, that I've got faith in you as a team, other than I hope you're healthy and you get hot when the playoffs come around. Hope you don't run into Minnesota early. Hope you know what I mean, like that. None of that sounds right. None of it feels right. You got to do something. You might have to do something big at this point. You might have to take a big cut and just say max contracts. We got to get rid of one of these max contracts, man.
0: It brings me back to. One of the main issues. One of the main issues is the Jamal Murray contract.
1: Yeah, I mean that's tough. I mean, we talk about Christian and that 125 milli.
0: I'm still willing to look at Christian Brown at 25 years old and go injury riddled season. If it happens again and he's bad,
1: okay,
0: it's a disaster contract.
1: Tell me what Christian has to do next season to justify 5 years and 125 million. What would a season like that look like for Christian? For in the backcourt for
0: he
1: Jamal.
0: Needs to play 78 games, something like that. He can't play 44 games.
1: Mm-hmm.
0: He needs to average 15 points a night with, I don't know, 6 rebounds and a steal or a couple of assists.
1: Okay.
0: That's what he has to do.
1: That would be a career year for him.
0: Right. That's who he has to be. That is a $25 million player right there. Now, one season of being injured... It looks really bad, and it killed them last year, mm-hmm. right? It was one of the reasons why they did not get past Minnesota. You didn't have Christian Brown as you needed him to be. So, yeah, there's a possibility he could jump back. So I give him one more season of prove it. Prove that you're $25 million. Because if he becomes a $25 million player, like they think he is, one of these holes is picked up.
1: I don't know about that, though. Because two seasons ago, I was like, well, if the Nuggets don't get it done in the playoffs, they're going to blow this team up and make some changes. And that was the year that they fired Malone and hired Adelman right before the playoffs started. And it was a pretty decent run. You're like, okay, you know what? Maybe they've got something. Maybe you got something. And then last year, I was like, well, they got to make a deep run, or they're going to have to blow up this team. And you just can't keep rolling out the same squad again, if they keep getting housed.
0: It is abundantly clear that they were 2 or 3 years late on understanding the CBA. Mm-hmm. 2 or 3 years mm-hmm. late, right? Mm-hmm. And it came in that 2023 season when they won their championship. That's the like one thing that's not Denver's fault, mm-hmm. is that they signed all these guys and they were in their prime, and then the CBA changed like that.
1: Yes, yeah, changed.
0: And you no longer lived in the Golden State, Cleveland, Miami Heat era, where you could pay a bunch of guys mm-hmm. and it wouldn't kill you in the future, right? You kind of got screwed that way. But what the Nuggets haven't done, and this is a front office debacle since 2024. Unlike Oklahoma City and Boston and Golden State and Milwaukee, they didn't recognize the issues of the second apron. They did not recognize that you kind of have to shed right after you win and hope that you stay healthy and reload draft picks and draft and develop. That's what this CBA is. It's the complete swing away on the pendulum from the Golden State and Miami Heat years.
1: I get it. And it makes the basketball worse because we're sitting here talking about money instead of basketball players. You know what I mean? Like, if Peyton Watson is a good young player, the Nuggets would have loved to have him, but he was the weird restricted free agency and all this nonsense and the second apron, so you don't get to keep him. And that whole relationship is broken. And maybe it was already because of what happened in the playoffs. Maybe they thought he should have played, and he decided, I'd rather get the paycheck before I start risking physical injury.
0: If I'm his counsel, I'm saying that to him too, but I'm not counsel, and it feels personal.
1: So now you've got a team that give me a reason to believe outside of Nikola Jokic, because you can always say, well, you got Joker. You got Joker, so you always have a chance. Give me a reason outside of that that the Nuggets can find a way past a Western Conference that just keeps getting better, man. The Thunder might have got a little bit worse, so we'll see about that. But guess what? San Antonio.
0: Right, the Thunder got a touch worse, but they got a touch worse like the Avalanche got a touch worse.
1: Right.
0: Like, oh, they took a step back because they didn't have the money, but they're still like widely the best roster in the NBA. Like the Avs widely are, you know, a top three roster in the NHL right now. The Avs took a little bit of a step back. You move on from Valanciunas, you got to get a little bit younger, but you ask anyone around the NHL, they go, yeah, like Colorado can certainly win a cup this year. Mm-hmm. That's Oklahoma City. That ain't the Nuggets. This is a big step back. This is a reset, and you have to hope that Nikola Jokic can cover that. So if you're looking for, show me the one non-Nikola Jokic piece of hope for this season, it is Jamal Murray is healthy and energized and ready to go going into the playoffs, regardless of what seed you are. It is Aaron Gordon is healthy and ready to go in the playoffs.
1: What happens if those two players?
0: They have to be healthy.
1: What happens if you're a play-in team? Are you okay? Because I only say that because the Nuggets finished third in the West last year with 53 wins. But four fewer wins would have got you, what, the 6-7 spot? You would have been in this, what? You would have been in the six. You would have been in that Minnesota Timberwolves spot. Even if you just messed around and lost four more games during the regular season.
0: You can do it as a six seed. If you are in the play.
1: So you need the Nuggets to win about 50 games this upcoming regular season with this roster. And you got to find a way to do it without killing Joker and Jamal in minutes during the regular season as well.
0: Yes.
1: So you got to find a bench unit, man. Because right now, you don't have one.
0: It's a steep mountain. It is a very steep mountain. I'm gonna die on that hill. They're worse this year, but yeah, they can make if they're healthy. If that starting five is healthy, and Marvin Bagley is something, and Daron Holmes is serviceable, and Alfred Diallo is a legit defending wing, and everybody's healthy in the postseason as a six seed, yeah, they can do something. They can make some noise, but again, you will need help. Someone will have to take out Minnesota or Oklahoma City or San Antonio, or those teams will have to have injury issues of their own.
1: What's the likelihood that the Nuggets are putting together a team right now and saying to themselves, all right, we had this whole disaster with this money problem. We got to get under that second apron because being in the apron.
0: And it's not a cash thing. It is a roster construction thing. Mm-hmm. Being in the second apron is not cash. This is not, oh, we don't want to pay the fines. It's you can't construct a championship roster in the second apron. And the team was 3 years late on understanding that. That's where the issue is.
1: Yeah. No, I completely agree. Because, like, Nugget fans are like, yeah, pay Jamal, man. Yeah, pay Aaron. Oh, of course you play Joker. But you wouldn't have paid Jamal. You would listen. The man is an all NBA player last year. He was an all NBA player. He was third team all NBA, man. And I think that's probably worth a max contract. Now, having said that, how do you feel? Do you think Nugget fan is this upset about this contract or this deal or all this nonsense this summer just because of what happened in the first round of the playoffs? Like, if the Nuggets wouldn't have got punked by the Timberwolves in the first round of the playoffs, we'd have a whole different feeling.
0: Good question.
1: If the Timberwolves wouldn't have pointed at Jamal Murray and say, that's the weakness of the team, we're going to attack him this entire series, and it worked, then we'd have a different feeling about everything, right? If Nikola Jokic wasn't the only player outside of maybe Cam who stepped the hell up when the Timberwolves called you punks, maybe we'd have a different feeling about this. But it's a bad taste of the end of the playoffs, and it's a bad taste during the offseason, and now you got to ask me to feel good about what's going to happen at the start of this new regular season?
0: I'm not asking you to do that.
1: Man, this is crazy.
0: I have not asked you to do that once in our 35 minutes speaking.
1: How many moves do the Nuggets make before we tip it off in the regular season? How many more do you think they have to have at
0: three
1: least
0: transactions.
1: Okay.
0: A trade to get under the apron, which is not that difficult, right? $1.8 million. But you need to then fill three other roster spots.
1: Yeah.
0: I think going after DeMar DeRozan is a mistake because you don't need offense. Now, DeMar DeRozan can operate without Nikola Jokic. So if DeMar is a bench guy that's like, hey, you need 12 off the bench when Joker isn't playing, and you are committing, you're committing to not playing Joker. Right? To, like, saving his minutes. Or there's some nights where, like, Nikola just simply doesn't play basketball.
1: Mm-hmm.
0: And you're okay with that. DeMar can be useful for you from an offensive standpoint. But he's going to cost, like, $15 million. So moving on from Zeke Nagy isn't going to fix that.
1: Nope.
0: I don't think DeMar DeRozan is the right player. He's not the type of player that Denver needs. He does not defend the way he did when he was 28
1: at 37.
0: You just
1: need any players now. Any kind of anybody.
0: You need
1: anybody
0: bodies.
1: Who can put shoes on and hit bodies. The court, man. And it's so it's wild. Like the amount of hope this like you got to hope that Julian has figured it out on the defensive end cuz he can but you got to hope that Tyus Jones can be an actual backup point guard to Jamal so he doesn't play 40 minutes a night. You have to hope that Bagley can get some minutes so Joker isn't playing 40 minutes a night.
0: That's a lot of
1: if. AG is healthy the entire
0: I want to go back to your question. Would this feel different if you had lost to San Antonio in round two in six games like Minnesota did? Yeah. And Minnesota didn't really have a chance.
1: No.
0: In that whole series, you looked at it, you went, oh no, like whoever was going up against San Antonio was kind of screwed. Would this feel better if you had fought back, you win that series in seven, and then you lose in five or six to San Antonio, and you just go, that's a team that's peaking and young and cost controllable, and you are not, and you're kind of injured.
1: Mm-hmm.
0: Would you feel better?
1: Oh, yeah. Oh, absolutely. Tell me the Nuggets, there was times during the first round of that playoff series where the Nuggets looked like they didn't belong, man. Right? It looked like Minnesota was, and it's not like the Minnesota Timberwolves are the 96 Chicago Bulls, man.
0: In this scenario, though,
1: they
0: San Antonio.
1: They were the sixth seed and they punked.
0: In this scenario, though, San Antonio would have made you look like, oh, yeah, you don't belong. Your time's come and gone. So you're probably right back in the same situation.
1: You wait. Maybe you're right. Maybe if you got by the first round and made it in the second and got smashed by the Spurs and realized this roster won't get it done, maybe then you're right. Maybe it's a totally different offseason if that would have happened. But for different reasons, where you realize you lose faith in this starting five. But when, I mean, I don't really, I have plenty of faith in this starting five. It's just, it's the bad taste of how the playoffs ended, man. And what's going on in this offseason. And the fact that you wanted to get more athletic and younger. And, you know, you sent out an athletic young player. I hate this CBA. I hate it so much. It is so bad. It is so terrible. I don't know why the NBA. Well, I guess I do. The owners made it so they force themselves not to spend money. Mm-hmm. Spend less money is what this whole CBA is about, which is ridiculous. But oh well, here we are. So, I mean, text line, anybody, somebody give me an answer because I don't know what they're doing. I don't know what's going on here, man. Like, I mean, I know what they're doing because you can't be in the second apron. You have to get out of there no matter what. You just can't be in there. It's too punitive. But I don't know where you go from here. Where do you go from here? Raj, where do you go from here, man? What's the next move?
0: We'll answer that on the other side. Congratulations. He called back within 4 minutes. Hey. So, Joshua Crockett, you are going to see the Knicks, the Bucks, question mark. San Antonio and Cleveland, so you'll see Peyton Watson back at home on March 18th.
1: You know what? When does Cleveland? Now I gotta look. When does Cleveland come into town?
0: March 18th.
1: So it's all the way towards the end of. Man, what happens if P. Watt has a monster season? He rolls there in March, averaging like 23 and 9. I mean, he's gonna be like the fourth option in Cleveland.
0: I got Joshua. Congratulations, first off. I don't understand the Milwaukee Bucks game.
1: The Milwaukee
0: on the 23rd.
1: One is kind of rough, unless you're from Milwaukee or something.
0: Is that
1: man.
0: Like an anniversary or a birthday?
1: Yeah, what's that Bucks one about?
0: He's like, I gotta see the Nuggets win a game. Like, we gotta see a W in Pet Ball Arena.
1: I was making fun of fans because Shockey's list had the Pelicans up there high, and I was like, what? That's the home opener. So that's why I was like, oh, Nugget fan, never mind. I see why you want to go see the Pelicans game, because that's the first home game of the regular season.
0: Hey, don't go anywhere. Coming up on the other side, Noah Reed, the new play-by-play man for your Denver Nuggets on Altitude TV, will join us. We'll ask him that question. Where do the Nuggets go from here?
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0: the morning sprint. 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Hey, Joshua Crockett called in a couple of seconds ago.
1: Congratulations.
0: Within his 4 minutes, he's going to see 4 Nuggets home games this year. 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But without further ado, speaking of calling things and the Nuggets, it's the brand new voice of your Nuggets, Noah Reed on Altitude Television. Noah, what's up, man?
2: Hey, guys. Thanks for having me on. Really appreciate you taking the time. Excited to be on here with you guys and really excited to be here in Denver and start making this home here in the next couple weeks.
0: Yeah, obviously a big day for the Nuggets and a big handful of hours having moved on from Peyton Watson. And Birdo's been asking me, like, what's next for the Nuggets? How do they find a way to get better? And I want to ask you that question. What is next for the Nuggets? How do they hold on to, you know, a top 5 seed in the Western Conference moving on from a young player like that?
2: Well, first off, I think you got Nikola Jokic and Jamal Murray. Like, that's going to be that's going to set you up for a lot of success in general. But then I think, you know, there's younger guys that I think you have, you know, a promising young guy in Peyton Watson who moves on. And I know that a lot of people, fans loved him. But I think this is an opportunity. And this is one thing that I really love about sports is there's somebody who maybe played a small role last year. Well, now they got a chance to take a significant jump this year. So I think it's all about, of course, you got Jokic and you got Jamal, and that's going to be the base of everything, right, for a long time to come, hopefully. But there's opportunities for guys to take bigger roles that are, you know, maybe minutes are going to double. Maybe the opportunity to score the ball is going to go up or to have a bigger role on defense. And so I think it's any number of guys that you have the opportunity to see them jump into more prominent roles and an opportunity to show you what they can become. And this is going to be a great opportunity this year after a couple big departures.
1: Before you got the job, from the outside looking in, what did you think of Nikola Jokic as a basketball player?
2: Generational, right? I think that's the word that probably a lot of people use, and that is the word that comes to mind for me too. I mean, there is, in my opinion, nobody on a basketball court that can do what he can do at the level in which he can do it. There are, like, I'm a big league pass guy, so I've watched a lot of Nuggets games, a lot of NBA games in general over the last few years, but anytime the Nuggets are on, I was turning on league pass because the whole thing was, well, what's Jokic going to do tonight? What's he going to do that surprises you or makes you shake your head and think, how is this possible? So to be the person that is going to get to call his games on a nightly basis, I said this to somebody else, I think yesterday, but like, I have quite literally pinched myself a couple of times to like make sure, hey, is this real? Is this opportunity for me actually happening? And to get to be a voice that's attached to some of the crazy things that he can do is quite an honor for me.
0: Noah is part of your brand new Altitude TV revamped Nuggets broadcast. He will be alongside the first woman in regional sports network history in the NBA to be a full-time color analyst, and that is our very own Katie Wingy. Anthony Richardson will join them on the
1: Anthony Richardson,
0: quarterback who's not very good in the NFL. Jason Richardson comes to the Nuggets and Altitude TV as well. He spent 5 years, you know, doing stuff for Fox and ESPN between the NBA and college. How are Altitude broadcasts going to look and sound different this year with you guys at the helm?
2: Yeah, well, first off, I'm glad you brought that up because I want to mention that about Katie. Like, I think to be one of, I think it's 2 or 3 total full-time women color analysts calling games at the NBA level for NBA teams. That alone should speak volumes about how talented she is, but she's also an incredible person. She's earned every bit of this opportunity. Last week, she sent me a note of paragraphs long of like ins and outs, what to expect and kind of how to approach the job and little things like shoot arounds and practices, when you can go, when you can talk to coaches and players, where to sit on the team plane, you know, the kind of small things that like not a lot of people think about, but were kind of stressing me out earlier. Of like, okay, I want to make sure I'm making the right first impression. And so she sent me that. That put me at ease. I think that's really crucial for me. And it just goes to show you who she is, which you guys already know that already, right? Nuggets fans have known that for a while, but I wanted to make sure that I got that out there. And then as far as like how we're going to sound, I think that we've all kind of had a conversation and we're in the early stages of brainstorming right now, but just kind of wanting to put, you know, our own stamp, our own mark on it. And I think early on, especially, I'm going to be kind of listening and learning. And I want to be the best teammate that I can possibly be and make sure that I'm there for everybody on the crew in any way I can. But I think a lot of it is going to be energy, enthusiasm, passion. Those are kind of the staples of what I like to think my style of broadcasting is. And so I think there will be some changes, a little bit of maybe the opens of how we welcome people to a broadcast might be different and not so, you know, the same style, the same routine every single time. So we're early. We had our first conversation last week about different things we'd like to bring to the broadcast element. But yeah, I think it's going to be really exciting. I think it's going to be fun, up tempo, up pace. And I'm really, really thrilled to be a part of it.
1: The other broadcast crew in that building with you is the Avalanche TV crew, and their broadcasts are kind of unhinged. How close are you going to get to the completely unhinged kind of broadcast that those fools over on the Avalanche do?
2: Well, they're one of a kind, right? I love to have fun. And, like, that was part of what I said during the interview process. It's what I told Katie. Like, we have a job to do. And, of course, we have to be professional. And that's what the fans are tuning in to watch the game and to hear about the players in the game. But at the same time, like, it's sports, right? Like, we all love sports and we watch sports. And my big thing, and people, I'm sure others have said this too, but, like, I love to have the feeling of, like, you want to sit down on the couch, have a beer, and talk about basketball with me. Like, that's the kind of thing that I want to bring. So I think it's going to be very conversational. I think it's going to be fun. I think Katie's got a great sense of humor. Everybody knows how funny Vic is.
1: Where's the Homer level at? I love me a good Homer, brother. I need some Homer calls. Where are you at on that?
2: I am so excited for that part of it too, because for the last few years at the national level, like, my style is, like, straight down the middle, right? Unbiased 50-50. And that's, like, one of the really intriguing parts about this for me is being a part of a team and getting to show excitement. Like, you're going to hear it in my voice that I'm excited when the Nuggets win and I'm going to be upset when the Nuggets lose. And so, that's one thing that I'm really excited for, is that I get to have a little bit of a slant to the broadcast. And you're going to know that I want the Nuggets to be successful, and I think this team has every capability of being that.
0: Yeah, certainly that's the buy-in that the fan base will be looking for from the broadcast. That's refreshing to hear. You're coming off of 5 years of doing national games in college and the NBA. What were your favorite assignments that you were on?
2: I guess the first one that jumps to mind is I did a game at the Rose Bowl last year, a UCLA football game. And that one, just from the standpoint of, like, you walked in the broadcast booth and the absolute legends in broadcasting who stood in the same spot as you before, like, that hit me right away. So that was a big one. Born and raised in the state of Indiana, where basketball is huge. I grew up an Indiana Hoosiers fan. And so 2 years ago, I got to do my first IU basketball game, which was pretty special, because as a family growing up, we would sit down and we'd all watch IU games together. So I think those two probably stick out to me more than anything else.
1: You know what? Speaking of Indiana, I want to ask you the Nuggets play in Mexico City this year, right? And they play the Indiana Pacers, so they'll face the Pacers in there. Like, I mean, what kind of? I mean, are you looking forward to that kind of travel that you're going to be doing with the Nuggets, where you're all over, not just America, but to the world, basically?
2: Yeah, I am really excited. I think it's really cool for me, being, you know, from Indiana, that the Mexico City game is against the Pacers. That's pretty special. But the travel in general, like, I really am looking forward to, and I know it can be taxing and all that stuff, but, like, you know, it's an awesome job, right? Nobody's going to feel bad for me that I get to travel around the country and around the world to call Nuggets games. So, you know, I did a lot of traveling, you know, for college football, basketball, Fox and NBC and everything. I know this is a different level. But it is something that I am excited. Like, you get to be, you know, on the plane, on the bus, in the hotels, and you get to be around the team and really start making a connection. And the whole point of this job is to be able to tell the stories of the players, of the coaches, of the franchise. And I have that responsibility to be able to do that on a nightly basis at a really high level for this fan base, because that's what they're expecting. And that's absolutely what I'm anticipating being able to deliver.
0: That is Noah Reed, your home opener Saturday, October 24th against the New Orleans Pelicans. Noah Reed, Jason Richardson, Katie Wingy, your brand new Altitude TV play-by-play crew, and our holdover, our very own
1: Vic Lombardi
0: right here from 92.5. Noah, we appreciate you, and we'll have you on throughout the season, man. Welcome to Denver, and we're excited to get to know you.
2: Thank you so much. Anytime you guys want me on, let me know. I'll be happy to do it. I'm excited to get here and start connecting with the fan base. It's something I'm really looking forward to.
0: There he goes, Noah Reed. You'll watch him on Altitude TV this year. By the way, Wine Time is coming up on Friday, August the 28th at Elitch Gardens. 14 different wine stations, artisan bites, a DJ, and more. 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We will continue to get back into it. It has been the big news over the last 12 hours. Peyton Watson traded from the

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0: Brent Raj alongside not the coach today, but Mark Bertinoli.
1: What's up, man?
0: Filling in for coach.
1: What's going on? How you doing?
0: I'm doing well. We got football on Altitude Sports Radio tonight.
1: Yeah, we got two games tonight. Which game is on the... Is it the Raider game tonight that's on the station?
0: Raiders, Texans, 6 p.m. right here on 92.5.
1: And the late game tonight is Niners, Chargers.
0: Yeah. We're probably going to see Fernando Mendoza tonight.
1: Yeah. Yeah.
0: Raiders going to be better this year, or are they going to be the Raiders?
1: Yeah, I've had this conversation. If Fernando Mendoza's the truth, you might have a bit of an issue with what the hell's going on in the AFC West, because the Chiefs are going to Chiefs, right? Are
0: you sure?
1: Well, I don't know. I don't know.
0: I'm sure not the Chiefs are going to Chiefs?
1: No, I'm not sure. I think so, though. Now, let me ask you about before we get to the Raiders, then you got the Chargers. So now you've got it. Justin Herbert, you know, he feels like he's settled down a little bit. He's got his girl. He's got a new OC. He's in his second year under his new head coach.
0: He doesn't have a center.
1: So we're not too worried about the Chargers.
0: It's been like 4 years in a row that there's been a devastating injury to their offensive line.
1: I mean, they carved him off, right? He messed up his ACL and his knee. So that brings us to the Raiders. So, listen, Chiefs are going to be pretty good. Chargers are going to be pretty good. Broncos are going to be pretty good. What the hell the Raiders are going to be? I think Vegas has the Raiders at 6.5. Their win total is 6. Like the Broncos and the Chargers are both at 9.5. The Chiefs, shockingly, are like 10.5. And the Raiders at 6.5. But here's the problem. Here's the problem I have with the Raiders. And that's that offense. Because, brother, if Fernando Mendoza's the truth, or if Kirk Cousins can reach back and touch his youth and become whatever, again, you can hand the ball to Ashton Jenny and you can throw the ball to Brock Bowers. And that's not too shabby. And that might be more than, you know, 6-7 wins. I don't know. I have no idea how good the Raiders are going to be. The defense can get at you, but it almost feels like a mistake.
0: The best that the Raiders will be through 7 weeks.
1: Oh, you're looking at their schedule?
0: 2-5.
1: You think is the start of their schedule like the Bronx?
0: Miami, easy. They'll beat Miami at home. They're a better team than the Dolphins are. The Dolphins are going to be terrible. They then have to go on the road to L.A.
1: Yeah, that's L.
0: On the road to New Orleans, who is not an easy out. They're a bad team, but not an easy out, especially on the road. I think they beat New Orleans. I think they lose to the Chargers. Then they have Kansas City, New England, Buffalo, and the Rams in that order.
1: Yeah.
0: Loss.
1: That's a nasty
0: schedule. They'll be 2-5 after 7 weeks.
1: You're right. They might not catch a single win in the month of October.
0: And then
1: that
0: they've
1: month
0: got
1: of October is stupid.
0: They've got a layup on the road. Again, you have to go across the country, but it's a layup on the road at the Jets. And then you go to San Francisco, not fun, home against the defending Super Bowl champions, and then on the road in Denver.
1: Yeah,
0: like, right before Thanksgiving. I think the Raiders are going to be a better team, but they're not going to sniff the postseason.
1: Yeah, they're going to catch some L's. I would have preferred that if we were talking about AFC West schedules, I'd prefer the Raiders and Chiefs would have swapped positions within the Broncos schedule, because I'd rather face the Raiders early than the Chiefs early. You understand what I'm trying to say here? I'd rather see the, but then again,
0: I don't.
1: Maybe Mahomes is still dealing with that when you see him in game one.
0: I don't hate the fact that Patrick Mahomes is going to be thinking about something week one.
1: Okay.
0: I don't believe that when you host Kansas City to start November, that Patrick Mahomes, if healthy, is going to be, he's going to be dialed into everything in front of him. There is, I know these guys are mutants. That's what I call them. They are mutant versions of human beings, but they still have human brains. Like, Pat Mahomes is still going to be thinking about his knee. The first time that he gets sacked or he gets hit by Allen.
1: This team, they're going to get to him.
0: He falls a little weird, or he tries to escape a Nick Benito pass rush, and then he's got, Jonathan Cooper on the other side, or Zach Allen releasing from the line to go and be that second hat to the ball. Mm-hmm. There's going to be something in his head that doesn't really know what he's got. So I kind of disagree there. I go, yeah, I want Kansas City. I wish it was home,
1: right,
0: but I want them
1: it
0: early.
1: The only thing, I think the Broncos will get to Mahomes. Good luck stopping that pass rush, brother.
0: I agree.
1: But the only thing I have, the only thing that's stuck in my brain is I feel like the Raiders might be like the Saints from last year. Remember how the Saints sucked early, and then they went from Spencer Rattler to Tyler Shuck, and then all of a sudden they got a little hot and they started winning games. That's what I don't want to see from the Raiders, where they suck in the first half of the season. They go from Cousins to Mendoza, and all of a sudden they catch a little fire.
0: And then Mendoza's those are the truth.
1: And then that's when you have to face the Raiders right there. But you once again, man, they might not be good, but.
0: They I think they're a couple of years away from being a legit team if Mendoza is right. And the guy who typically sits in the chair that you're sitting right now, if you ask Coach Sanford, he believes in Fernando Mendoza more than almost any quarterback that I've heard him talk about coming out of college.
1: Really?
0: He compares him to, in terms of a complete NFL prospect, he goes, the only two guys coming out of college that I thought were better than him, Andrew Luck and Joe Burrow.
1: Aw, damn. If Fernando Mendoza is anywhere near those players, you're going to have issues in the division for a decade. What it would mean is that the Chiefs have a better quarterback than you, and the Chargers have a better quarterback than you, and the Raiders have a better quarterback than you.
0: Well, hold on.
2: Is that guaranteed on the Chargers part?
0: Better is a very dangerous word. I appreciate
1: if he goes 5,000 yards and 40 touches.
2: I think Herbert might be the odd man out there.
0: Better is a very, very dangerous word to use there. More talented? Sure.
1: Okay. All right.
0: I'll give you more talented any day of the week.
1: Yeah, there you go.
0: Justin Herbert's the talent in that right arm and his ability to still move.
1: I'm not taking a shot at Bo saying that. I'm just saying if Mendoza is the next Joe Burrow or Andrew Luck, then you've got the fourth worst quarterback in the AFC West. But you're right.
0: I think is what you're trying to get at.
1: I'll hear the argument for Herbert, but once again,
0: because Herbert makes the catastrophic mistake in the biggest moment. But and you know what? He doesn't do that.
1: If Herbert has the best season of his career this year, you know what that is? He had like 5,000 yards and 40 touches in 2019. I want to see what Mike McDonald can do. I guess is what I'm saying. I want to see what Mike can do.
0: McDonald is what you said.
1: Mike McDonald he's already winning Super Bowl. He's good. But Mike McDaniel is the OC there in LA that I want to see if he can work some magic with Justin. But I mean, listen, man, once again, you understand what I'm saying? Like, Bo could be the fourth worst quarterback in this division.
0: He could be the fourth most talented quarterback in the division. In no stretch do I think he will be the fourth worst quarterback in the division.
1: Okay, I see what you're
0: show
1: saying.
0: Show me what you can do in the postseason, Justin, first. You are 0-3 in your three games. You lost to Jacksonville.
2: That game was crazy, though.
0: You threw four picks against Houston, and then you lost to New England now on the road, and you only put up 3 points and passed for 159 yards.
1: If Mendoza's
0: yards.
1: The truth, find me another division with with four quarterbacks
0: there
1: like
0: isn't.
1: That.
0: No, there isn't.
1: If Mendoza turns out to be the truth. There's just, there isn't one. You can't find, I mean, you might find a division with three really good QBs, but you don't find with four ballers, right?
0: The NFC North, if...
1: If Kyler figures it out. Right.
0: Chicago's got Caleb. Green Bay's got Jordan Love. Detroit's got Jared Goff. Yeah, you turn into the NFC North, where like 11 wins probably wins the division, but the floor is like 8 or 9 wins.
1: Mm-hmm. Like, you're still good.
0: So, yeah, you could be an 8-9 football team, but you're like 3 games out of first place. And in week 15, you're like, oh, we still got a shot to like actually win the division, but you're in fourth. Mm-hmm. You turn into the NFC North, or you turn into the NFC West if Mendoza doesn't actually turn into what Sanford thinks he's going to be. And then you've got 3 teams that are like double-digit win teams every year in Kansas City, Los Angeles, and Denver. And then the Raiders bringing up the rear as like a 5-win team.
1: Right. It is interesting. Like, well, who's the first team that falls off the AFC West? Because it feels like like the Broncos and maybe the Raiders are starting to become ascendant. They're moving up, right? They're moving up from where they were. The Chiefs have been the boss for a decade, but it doesn't look like they're going to fall off anytime soon. Your boy Mahomes is, what, 30 years old? He's still got another 10 years in the league unless he gets crushed. And then you got whatever Harbaugh's doing in L.A., man. I'm just saying that you got to worry about this division before you start worrying about, you know, running into the Patriots or whatever in the playoffs or whoever it's going
0: to
1: be.
0: It'll be the first team that has a quarterback that does not live up to his second contract. Because Mahomes has, right? And Mahomes is now like on his third deal or third restructure or something. Mm-hmm. And Herbert is in the middle of his rookie extension that ends in 2029, right? He's a $46 million cap hit this year, 58 the year after that, a $71 million cap hit after 2028. And I would argue that Justin Herbert, to this point, has not lived up to his second contract. And it's been the main reason why the Chargers haven't taken the next step.
1: Okay.
0: The next quarterback to fail to live up to that extension, that team will be the first one to fall off.
1: But let me bring up two quarterbacks who I think had just stupid, ridiculous, great rookie years that I would have put all the money in the world on that I'm now not sure about. And that's Jaden Daniels and CJ Stroud. And both those dudes balled in 2023 and 2024 in their rookie years. And I was thinking, well, there you go. I mean, those are two locked. I mean, and maybe Jaden still is, and maybe CJ still is. Texans are going to. But you understand why I now have doubts about those two guys.
0: If I have $70 million to spend out on a quarterback, if I have $60, $70 million to spend on that guy, I'm spending it on Jaden Daniels.
1: Okay.
0: Because we've seen that C.J. Stroud, while he gets to the playoffs and has had one really good year and then a couple of seasons where you go, all right, that's fine. Like, you would take that from C.J. Stroud. Mm-hmm. Actually, his sophomore year is definitely a step back, but compared to what he did in his rookie season, you'd still look at C.J. Stroud and go, yeah, there's a lot of teams around the NFL that would want it. He's done it with an elite defense every single year.
1: That's true. And they're going to be even better. That defense is nasty this year.
0: Jaden Daniels has wowed and gotten to an NFC championship game without that help as a rookie, right? When you look at those rookie contracts, typically what we see out of NFL rosters is because you're not paying the quarterback, you get to just put all of your money into the defense and just help them as much as humanly possible. The team around Jaden McDaniels.
1: Yeah, no, I get it, man.
0: Jaden's and Jalen's.
1: Nah, he was in everybody's brain.
0: Okay, he's done it without the elite defense. He's done it without the elite playmakers next to him. He's had good players around him. It just hasn't been like, oh yeah, he's got the number one unit in the world on the opposite side of the ball, like C.J. Stroud has, like Bo Nix has. So if you're asking me to pick between C.J. Stroud and Jaden Daniels, dude, it's the kid in Washington.
1: Yeah.
0: I'm not thinking twice about it. And I get really nervous about his longevity in the league because he can't protect himself.
1: So Jaden, that was 2024 when he was a rookie. So when is he going to get paid? When does Washington have to pay him? Like how the Broncos are going to have to pay Bo at the end of this season. So is it two years from now?
0: He's the same draft class, isn't he? Isn't Jaden Daniels the same draft class? Oh, he was the second quarterback taken in Bo's draft.
1: Right.
0: The same year. So they have
1: to pay him this year.
0: You can extend him this offseason. You can do that rookie extension, fifth year option.
1: Ooh, is Jaden going to get more than Bo?
0: Oh, yeah.
1: Just because he won 12 games in his rookie year?
0: Jaden, Caleb, Drake May will all make more than Bo Nix. Really? Unless Bo gets to a Super Bowl this year. They'll all make more than him. Bo will be the first of those quarterbacks to sign his extension.
1: Oh, interesting. So you think that the rest of the league is going to use Bo's contract as a barometer of what these other guys should get paid. Yep. Okay. Well, I guess I'm here for that. Because you'll have to pay less.
0: Within 2 months, you will look at the Bo Nix contract, which is going to like make your eyes bug out.
1: Yeah, because it's going to be some stupid. It's going to be like $325 million or something dumb. And you'll be like, what?
0: Right. This is all with the caveat that like Bo stays healthy, the Broncos continue their trajectory, and they are a championship contender this year. You will have your eyes bug out of your head when you see the number next to his name. Something around $55 million, right? Because that is the going rate for a quarterback that gets to a championship game these days and wins football games and is dual threat. That's who Bo is. I know that he's got a lot of his haters. That's just who he is. There's no two ways about it.
1: Mm-hmm.
0: He'll sign that deal. You'll go, holy crap, what are they doing? And then Jaden Daniels will come over the top. And then Drake May will come over the top. And then Caleb Williams will blow them out of the water with a north of $60 million deal. Ooh. That is my proclamation here August 20th.
1: Depending on if anybody just flames out during this regular season.
0: Yeah.
1: But nobody expects
0: that. And then
1: you'll
0: look back at the deal and you go like, oh, they're paying Bo $10 million less than one of his contemporaries.
1: If you're the Texans, what would you pay C.J. Stroud? Because they have to pay him, right? They have to pay him. And I think I saw that they have talked to him about, they've been in whatever productive contract talks. But, I mean, you know what I mean? Like, that's a good player, but is he... Is he worth the price tag that you have to pay these new NFL quarterbacks? I guess, yes.
0: I would pay him, I'd pay him the Justin Herbert, Brock Purdy, Jalen Hurts, like $50 to $53 million.
1: Okay.
0: I'd pay him that.
1: Okay.
0: Because if you don't, then you're looking for another quarterback, and CJ Stroud is good enough.
1: All right.
0: He's good enough to have you in the conversation.
1: But nobody in the fan base wants to hear good enough, right? Nobody wants to hear good enough. But if you're the Houston Texans, that might be all you need at the quarterback position because that defense is going to rip.
0: Until you pay him $53 million, which brings me back to my conversation about the AFC West quarterbacks.
1: If they don't, if they don't pay him this year, he walks. CJ, this is the end of his rookie deal. CJ Stroud's rookie contract is over after this year, right? If they don't pay him this season, he just, man, are they just going to be like, prove it?
0: You could franchise him.
1: Show it to me. Oh, you're right. I always forget that they could just tag him. You're right. They could just tag
0: him. They have the club option next year for $25 million, right? That fifth-year club option after drafting a guy in the first round. So he is extension eligible right now. But if they don't sign with the extension, they can.
1: Yeah, I guess
0: they can
1: you
0: do
1: just,
0: the whole Dak Prescott okie doke.
1: I guess you just say, all right, CJ, let's see what you got this year. But what happens if he goes out and because the Texans defense is so good? Like, how much money is Bo going to get because every year of his NFL career, he's played with one of the best defenses in the league? Like, how much credit do we give the defense for the 14 wins that Bo got last year?
0: A ton. A bunch.
1: But the Broncos aren't going to use that to lower that number either, right?
0: They're going to try to.
1: You think so?
0: Oh, yeah.
1: You think so?
0: It's ruthless in those rooms.
1: I guess.
0: And it's not kumbaya, here's all the millions of dollars. It's like, how do I pay you less?
1: Sean Payton loves him.
0: That's what happened with Payton.
1: And he loves them. And it feels like it's just destined that this dude's going to be the Broncos quarterback for the next 10 years.
0: Chris's NFL notes coming up on the other side. Berto's filling in for the coach today. Our winner, who is already called back, was Joshua Crockett this morning. So, your next name does not come up on the other side of this break. It will be 1 hour from right now with PhD at 12:20. That's the next time you'll hear a name. And if you hear your name, call us back at 303-504-0925. If you do that within 4 minutes after hearing your name at 12:20, you'll win a pair of tickets to all four games that you've selected. Where have you selected them? AltitudeSportsRadio.com/win. Or if you want to do it via text.
1: James
0: text
1: Harden
0: keyword win to 303-504-0925.
1: James Harden just signed with the Cavs, so they got paid. They did the PY deal, and then they gave James Harden the rest of the money they had. James Harden just signed a $97 million deal with the Cavs. So there you go, Cleveland. Cleveland's got their starting five.
0: We'll get back into the NBA after NFL notes. That's next.
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13: 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Without further ado, Mr. Mitchell, what's first?
14: Into the heat of battle. Go for it.
15: I lied. I actually have something before this. Berto, have you seen the joint practice fight that's sweeping the nation right now?
16: No. Did we get one? Throw it up on here. Let me see it, brother. You know. Oh yes, I have not seen this one. No. This is from the Cowboys Saints practice. Actually, I might have seen this. Let's go. This is the one with the suplex, right? Ooh, get him. Get him. Don't let him grab your mask. Throw some. Now they're just pushing and shoving. Where's the suplex? Oh, here we go. Third man in. Get him. Now somebody's down. Suplex. There we go. Ooh, his helmet came off. Ooh, that's dangerous.
13: The Birdo play-by-play that is was just awesome. Fantastic.
16: No, I'm here for that. Like, this, we need more wrestling moves in football practice. I'm telling you that right there.
13: Well, he's either the grandson or the son of like some WWE wrestler.
16: He just
13: something
16: went
13: like
16: to,
13: that.
16: That's his nature.
13: Yeah, he's that's like, just in his blood.
15: The son of Scott Steiner.
13: Scott Steiner.
16: Okay. All right. And I saw that they talked to the Cowboys. They talked to both the Saints and the Cowboys coach, and they were just kind of like, don't know, man. It's probably, we'll have to look at the film, but it is just like, so, and I'm imagining when they go in and look at the film, they're doing the same thing I am. They're like, look at that hit. That guy's down.
13: Yeah, you can't suplex anyone. But once that'll get you suspended.
16: It's the weirdest thing in football where they're like, stop fighting. Also, hell of a job. Great. I love the aggression. You know what I mean? It's like, don't fight the opposing team, but also, good job for fighting the opposing team.
13: You upset that the Broncos didn't have a joint practice this year?
16: No. I don't really like joint practices. And it doesn't sound like Sean Payton's the... I mean...
13: No, like, by design, Sean's like, yeah, we ain't doing that.
16: Yeah, do you think it's... With Sean, it's always about, I don't want to give away any... Is that what it is? Or is it just like, he doesn't like the...
13: Sean talked about how you lose at least one, if not 2 days of install because of it.
16: Okay.
13: And he just said it wasn't, you know, it's not really worth it.
16: Yeah.
13: There was plenty of juice out at practice the last couple of days that we were there.
16: Right, between Nick Benito the fight. Offense and the defense, right?
13: Bo Nix was in there,
16: yeah,
13: pulling Nick Benito's ankles.
16: Morton was bleeding, brother. He was bleeding his own blood.
13: Mitchie, what you got?
17: I got two.
15: So speaking of Sean Payton, he talked about that little scrap between Nick Benito and Bo Nix. He called it a tussle. I want to make it clear, it wasn't like a real scrap. It was just a tussle. And in case you guys were wondering if Bo Nix was going to play, Sean Payton says, yeah, he's going to play.
18: So we have tonight, we'll do the roles, but he'll play. You know, we'll look at the pitch count. Maybe similar to last week for him with that, you know, 14 snap count. And when we do that tonight, we go through each phase and who might be the early outs and then who might play a little bit more. A lot of it's based on, you know, maybe like last week we had a few linemen out, so we knew we were going to have to go a tick longer. We'll do that tonight.
13: Stidham had 15 attempts, 131 yards, and a touchdown in his first half of play against the Falcons. I want a little bit less from Bo than that. I don't want a full half from him. I'd like to see two full drives, and if the first two drives kind of end and you don't really see what he's doing, give him a third. But if you go success on back-to-back drives to start the game, get him out.
16: I think the Broncos might just go success, get him out. You know what I mean? I think they might, like, because...
13: Like if you rattle off, like, a nine-play drive.
16: Yeah, if you start from the 35 or whatever and just march all the way down the field and score, even if it's just a field,
13: we're good.
16: Bo, you're good. Just like with Jonah, like, with those first couple of carries, and then, you know... D-Dub's like, we're good. We're all right, man. So, yeah, don't take any chances. You only got one more of these to go. These don't really matter anymore. Yeah, line it up. Let's go. Don't fight the Packers. Don't. You're right. Don't get into a brawl with the Packers like the Cowboys and the Saints did. But you know what? Let me ask you about the opponent for this weekend in Green Bay. How good are the Green Bay Packers going to be this year?
13: Playoff team.
16: Are they a better team than the Denver Broncos? Because I don't think they are.
13: They're not.
16: I was going to say, I don't think they are. I love me some Jordan Love. And Lord knows Coach Stanford loves some Jordan. He loves some Jordan Love for obvious reasons since he coached the man. But you know what I mean? And it does feel like this might be the year for Jordan. You know what? He's at that like 27, 28, got some experience under his belt. I think I've figured this league out. I'm about to go off. I do think that Jordan Love might just have himself. I mean, I think he's going to have the best season of his career, but that's easy enough to say. I think he's going to have a monster year.
13: Packers are a good team. Denver's got a better offensive line. They have... I don't really know what to think about Josh Jacobs, especially with what's happened off the field for him and if there's like any pending suspensions coming down the road. So I don't really know what's going on behind the line of scrimmage there. Denver's got a better and deeper wide receiver core than Green Bay does. I would love if Tucker Kraft was a Bronco right now. They beat you in the tight end room, and I don't think it's anywhere close.
16: And that's it, right, and that's it. Well, I mean, Tucker Kraft is great.
13: Tucker Kraft rocks.
16: Yeah.
13: That guy is awesome.
16: So, but that's the only position. I mean, Micah maybe. Micah coming off the edge, but even then.
13: Yeah, Micah is a better edge rusher than Nick Benito is, if he's healthy.
16: Yeah, but
13: Micah Parsons rocks.
16: I want to know...
13: Zaire Franklin in the middle of that defense, he is a better linebacker than any Bronco is.
16: Just like Jordan, Micah, he's entering year 20. You know what I mean? Like, this should be... The next 2-3 seasons for him should be the best seasons of his NFL career.
13: Yes.
16: And he's already had some monster season. Like, I think, like, he could get 16 sacks this year, and it wouldn't shock me in Green. I'd be like, okay, well, that sounds about right.
13: Sense.
16: That sounds about right. So, I don't know, man. I just don't know. I don't know how to feel about, because you start talking about him, you get excited about the Green Bay Packers.
13: It's a good team. They're not better than Denver.
16: Yeah.
13: Like, there's one player in the secondary that I would think about taking, and that'd be Xavier McKinney.
16: Okay.
13: But, like, am I taking Xavier McKinney over Talanoa Hufanga right now?
16: Probably
13: I don't
16: not.
13: Know. Yeah, I don't really think so.
16: Yeah.
13: So, no, they're not a better team than Denver. Is there a good football team? I think they've got a really good chance to win their division.
16: All right. Well, like, they should be
13: Green Bay
16: right?
13: could win 10 games, 11 games this year.
16: Would pre-baby Raj have put money on this preseason game?
13: No.
16: would Syracuse Raj put some money on Bronx Packers preseason?
13: When I was a betting man, prior to, you know, having to shell out hundreds of dollars a week for daycare, I was never a preseason better.
16: Okay.
13: So, no.
16: All right. No. I was just wondering. I'm just, because it's Denver minus six, just so you know.
13: Oh, I'm not touching on that 10 pole.
16: Denver minus six. Friday.
13: Now, I can't say that about, you know, the BMW championship that's going on right now.
16: I
13: would have thrown some money on.
16: Wait, who's leading the BMW? I mean, it just started, right?
13: Gary Woodland.
16: Gary Woodland is leading the BMW?
13: I watched Gary Woodland in 2018 at the PGA Championship play alongside Tiger Woods and basically go shot for shot with him.
16: Ooh.
13: And Tiger shot 64 that day and should have won the championship, except for he was playing against height of his powers, Brooks Koepka.
16: Your dude is 600 through 13 holes? He's going crazy.
13: Gary Woodland loves him some Belle Reve, man.
16: Woodland's going crazy, man. He's 600 through 13. Or did he finish his round? No.
13: He's still playing.
16: No, he's still playing. Yeah, he's 600 on the back. All right, man. Yeah, I might catch a little bit of the BMW today to see what's up.
13: I got to find what he did that day on Sunday at Belle Reve. Because
16: What's the best score you've ever saw anybody shoot?
13: Live?
16: Because, what was it, just 2 weeks ago, that dude shot 59 on the tour,
13: like,
16: right?
13: Like, when I was on site at the championship?
16: What's the lowest you've ever seen?
13: I think it was probably Tiger's 64 that day.
16: I mean, that 64 is low. That's low.
13: At a major championship, it's probably Tiger's 64.
16: Yeah, that's
13: that. It was awesome, man. Yeah. I didn't truly understand what I was watching.
16: Some monster trying to golf.
13: Yeah.
16: 64.
13: Mitchie, keep it going.
19: Yeah, that makes sense.
15: From ESPN's Jenna Lane, the Tampa Bay Buccaneers and defensive tackle Vita Vea have agreed to a contract extension. It's a one-year extension that gives him $30 million guaranteed and $48 million over the next 2 years guaranteed if Vea doesn't get cut, which feels unlikely. Vea, of course, requested a trade last month. Bucks GM said no thank you. He's coming off of a season where he had 4.5 sacks and 13 QB hits and a 65% pass rush rate versus double teams.
16: Listen, man, do you think that there's this weird thing happening right now where it feels like half of the people out there are like, you know what? This team's going to be so much better. Baker's going to have a monster. This is going to be a much better team than people think they're going to be. They're going to win double-digit games. They're going to be good. And then there's a whole other crew of people who are like, no, man. That's an 8-win team at best.
13: 8 wins can win the division.
16: Well, I guess eight wins could win that division. But ain't nobody going to have faith in you if you get 8 wins and sneak into the playoffs because you finished a half game ahead of the Saints or whatever. Nah, man.
13: Yeah, but like you don't have to play against the best team in your conference, even if you win your division. You have to host a playoff game.
16: I get it. The NFC South is garbage. It's straight garbage.
13: You can't tell me he's not the best quarterback in that division.
16: What?
13: Tyler Shook?
16: Yeah,
13: Tua Tagovailoa?
16: No.
13: Michael Penix Jr. and his 90-year-old knees?
16: No, yeah.
13: Bryce Young is barely taller than me.
16: Yeah, no, I'm not. No. No.
13: I'm pretty sure I got more weight than Bryce Young does.
16: If we had a scrimmage together, that's who you would ball. That's who you throw with. That's who you go with.
13: Baker rocks. I love Baker Mayfield.
16: Everybody loves Baker. I think that's probably why people believe him. No, you're not paying him like he is. Baker thinks he's underpaid and underused. Right. Like, Baker's like, I'm one of the best quarterbacks in this league. I should be paid like it. And they certainly have not paid him like it, like that He thinks he's going to have a monster year and go somewhere else?
13: I mean, if he throws for 4,200 yards and 35 touchdowns, he's going to be one of the top three quarterbacks in the league this year.
16: I mean, that's what he did last year, right? Like, he threw
13: 2 years ago.
16: Oh, was it 2 years ago?
13: When he had that 4,500-yard season.
16: Okay.
13: And he should have gotten paid then. Should have gotten extended then.
20: Oh, no, man. Oh, no.
13: Tampa doesn't believe in him. They think they've gotten the best out of the Baker Mayfield
16: squeeze.
13: Well,
16: see, I feel like there isn't... Is there a team in the league that believes in him? Like, is there a team right now, if Baker Mayfield was a free agent, and you could lock him up to, like, a major six-year contract, or whatever it is, or five-year deal, what team out there would do that?
13: Minnesota.
16: Really?
13: Can you imagine him and Kevin O'Connell? Kyler?
16: Ooh. Listen, man, I think the Vikings are going to be good with Kyler.
13: Baker Mayfield is a winning version of J.J. McCarthy. Is it an NFL version of J.J. McCarthy?
16: Well, see, we don't know who J.J. McCarthy is.
13: No, I do. He
16: now
13: sucks.
16: Because in Minnesota, they're like, we're not doing that. We're not giving him reps. We're like, Kyler's a starter. He's getting the reps. J.J. ain't getting no reps. Like, you might see him in the preseason, you know where but in practice, he ain't getting nothing.
13: You know where Baker would look great? A year from now in L.A., when Matt Stafford retires.
16: Ooh, interesting. So, wait, who am I thinking of? Ty Simpson?
13: He's better than Ty Simpson.
16: Ah, interesting. I don't know, man.
13: You know where Baker would look pretty good? Arizona.
16: Listen, almost any. I mean,
13: there's a lot of teams that need a good quarterback. He's a good quarterback.
16: I get it. When your starting quarterback is Jacoby Brissett, you can't be like, we don't need anybody.
13: No, I bet you Atlanta probably wants him.
16: Would you take Kyler or Baker right now?
13: Baker.
16: Okay.
13: And it's funny because Kyler is my pick to win comeback player of the year. I've said it for weeks on end.
16: That he's going to have
13: a big He is winning game. Comeback player of the year. Mm. There is no way a guy with that level of talent goes to the quarterback whisperer who saved Sam Darnold and turned him into a Super Bowl winner.
16: Right. And you could get 3,000 yards just like, hey, Justin, here, catch out. Yeah. You're right.
13: Kyler's going to be successful in Minnesota. They're not going to re-sign him. Baker's going to be pissed off. O'Connell's going to look at J.J. McCarthy and go, you're not the guy, and I'm going to take Baker Mayfield for 5 years and $53 million.
16: All right, man. I don't know, bro.
13: I think that's a perfect fit for Minnesota.
16: Okay. We'll see. We'll
13: right,
16: have to
13: another,
16: see.
13: Another guy. Like, they loved having Brett Favre there for a few years, running around like a chicken with his head cut off.
16: No, you know what? Baker's got some bread in him. You're right. Baker's got some bread in him.
13: The same dude.
16: He's just a little bit less creepy, but yeah, you're right.
13: Not sending picks.
16: He does, right. Yeah. At least I hope not. So, yeah, that'd be interesting if that happened.
13: What's next?
15: Fofos, I'm tipping. The Seattle Seahawks are planning on signing cornerback Trevon Diggs to a one-year deal. The Seahawks still planning on getting Terrion Arnold, despite it being kind of foggy as to whether or not when he will be able to actually play. Diggs only appeared in 22 games over the last three seasons, tore his ACL in 2023. Anecdotally, I saw a Welcome to Seattle highlight reel of Trevon Diggs, and the ticker at the bottom featured Jets quarterback Sam Darnold and Colts running back Frank Gore, who had 9 rushes for 36 yards.
13: It feels like eons since Trevon Diggs was a legit player in this league.
16: Yeah,
13: since he was a first-team all-pro corner in Dallas. That guy, since that season, has played a full season just once. He has played single-digit games 4 times since being a first-team all-pro in 2021. He was really fun to watch. I think his career, because of injury, has passed him by.
16: You know what? I will say this. I will say this about the Seattle Seahawks. I would have bet my house that Drew Locke would never have a Super Bowl ring, and he does. He's got himself a Super Bowl ring for doing nothing.
15: M-I-Z, baby.
16: Just sitting there, man. Just sitting there. And I honestly never would imagine that when you know, at the beginning. But here we are. What do you think Sam's going to do this year? I mean, Seattle wins. What? I mean,
13: 12 games.
16: Okay, you know what? That's almost exactly the number I was thinking, too. 12 wins for Seattle this year. Mm-hmm. And what do they do in the playoffs?
13: I think Seattle is a second-round exit in the NFC this year.
16: Okay.
13: But a ridiculously tough out. Like, whoever gets through them, you might look back at that and go, oh, that was actually the NFC Championship game.
16: Mm-hmm.
13: That's what I'm looking for. Now, divisional round.
16: What about this? Repeat. Odds.
13: Nah.
16: It just doesn't happen. It doesn't happen, man. It doesn't happen, right?
13: Champions coming out of the AFC this year.
16: Ooh. Well, because...
13: Buffalo, Denver, something like that. Kansas City coming out of the AFC.
16: Okay. Listen, I'm here for that, too.
13: 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On the other side, we will get back into the big trade. Peyton Watson, no longer a Denver Nugget. They shed salary, get an unprotected 2031 first and a 2032 second pick, but it's not the last deal they'll make. We'll dive into it and then hand things off to PhD next.
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0: 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We'll also have Between the Pipes and In the Paint on there within the span of like 40 days. Mm-hmm. Something crazy like that. Like, hockey starts in
1: a month,
0: 40 days.
1: Yeah, we're doing it.
0: September 30th, home opener against the LA Kings. The Nuggets home opener on the, was it the 24th of?
1: Is that what it is?
0: October, is that correct?
1: I think so. I mean, I think I have it right here. I could just look. But yeah, I think it's October.
0: Something like
1: 24th
0: that.
1: In their home. Was the first game's on the road in OKC. Second game's here against New Orleans.
0: Against your Pelicans.
1: That's a Saturday, and I think you're right. I think that's October 24th.
0: So. And we already gave away our tickets on the show today, so our guy called in, Joshua called in and claimed his tickets. Your next name will be announced at 12:20, and if you hear your name announced on PhD, call us back in 3 minutes, rather 4 minutes, at 303-504-0925. If you have not either signed up or have not heard about what we are doing, go to altitudesportsradio.com/win, fill out the form, select your four preferred home games, and if you hear your name called at 12:20, call us back. You get to go to all four of those games, pair of tickets. Mm-hmm. Not bad, but you won't see Peyton Watson there.
1: No.
0: Unless you choose the March 18th game against the Cleveland Cavaliers.
1: Our guy did choose that game. He did choose that game. He did want to see
0: Joshua Peyton texted in, too, because like he chose a Milwaukee Bucks game.
1: Yeah, we're like, what the hell is that all about?
0: In the middle of like January.
1: Like, and you know going, Giannis don't play there no more, right?
0: He's got a buddy that they've been trying to go to a game together for years. He said, it's a Saturday game, and my buddy who is from Milwaukee has wanted to go to a game for years with me, so we're going together.
1: All right.
0: So you're going to see the dog butt Milwaukee Bucks, but you're going with your friend from Wisconsin.
1: Yeah. All right, man. Good luck. Or good work, because you are going to go see him, man, because he won that
0: I should be one to, you know, I should yuck your yum on games. It'll be a great time.
1: I get, you know what? The craziest thing about the P-Watt trade, now that it's all said and done and the Nuggets still have to make some more moves, you know what's going to happen all year long? All year. It happened last night as soon as the P-Watt deal went down. It's going to happen every time the Nuggets drop three in a row or Joker finds a perfect pass to a teammate who misses the game-winning shot. Every time that happens, we're going to have to hear about the L.A. Lakers, hey, let's go trade for Nikola Jokic. Hey, let's go sign Nikola Jokic. We're going to hear about this nonsense all year.
0: Yep.
1: Because Jokic's going to be a free agency in the city. We have to hear that crap all year long. That's all any other opposing team is going to be talking about is like, how can we get Joker? How can we sign Joker? How can we get Joker? How can we make the Nuggets season so bad that Joker doesn't want to stay there anymore?
0: The safety blanket that you have is that time in and time again, Nikola Jokic just said, I'm not going anywhere.
1: Right.
0: I want to play here.
1: And
0: then when I'm done with the NBA, I'm leaving.
1: Yeah.
0: And I'm retiring, and I'm going to go ride horses and watch them race on chariots all around the world. Mm-hmm. And I'll come back to Denver every now and again. But I'm leaving. That's the one safety blanket that you have, as compared to other All-Stars that, like, never really gave definitive answers, right? You don't have the Kevin Durant, LeBron James situation of it all. You don't have the James Harden situation where he's wanted to bounce around different teams. You do have a guy who wants to be here, even in times where it feels like you're struggling. So that is a safety blanket.
1: It's not going to stop the opposing fan base. I mean,
0: no, it's going to happen.
1: It's going to be a major topic of conversation the entire NBA season. The entire season is going to be the topic.
0: I've already seen it, like, Boston fans, because he and Jason Tatum apparently.
1: Yeah, Laker, because of Luka, everyone's like, hey, come on. Yeah, all that
0: kind of. Yeah, you're from the Eastern Block.
1: Yeah, calm down. I don't know, mate. But yeah, it's just something you're going to have to deal with as a Nugget fan all year long. All year long.
0: Are those countries from the Eastern Bloc? Not quite.
1: No. Man, I don't even
0: They're in that general area. They're not.
1: Don't talk to me about geography, bro. You know that.
0: Those are the Baltics.
1: Is
0: the
1: that
0: Baltics,
1: what it is?
0: Not the Eastern Bloc. The Baltics are like Serbia and Slovenia.
1: Once again, if you told me find Serbia on a map, if you told me to find Colorado Springs on the map, I'd be like, I don't know, somewhere down there.
0: South of us.
1: I don't, yeah.
0: Just get on 25 and drive.
2: Somewhere down there is right, though.
1: No, but yeah, this is pretty good directions, but yeah.
0: Is it even the Baltics?
1: It feels like
0: this. I think I'm in the general area.
1: Does it not feel that Nugget fan right now is the lowest it's they've been since when?
0: Yeah, you thought Nug Life was dead. Remember when you guys thought that Nug Life was
1: but,
0: dead?
1: I mean, we just won a title. No. I mean, I still think Nug Life is dead. The only way Nug Life is resurrected is if somehow this goes so horribly wrong that you lose Nikola Jokic. That's the only way Nug Life returns.
0: Pet cemeterying this thing?
1: Yeah. It's the only thing that goes wrong is if everything, like, it all falls apart. Like, suddenly Jamal's beefing with Joker and everybody, you know, or whatever it is. Like, yeah, that's the only way.
2: Raj, real quick. Serbia in the Balkans.
0: The Balkans, not the Baltics. The Balkans. Thank you. I know I was...
1: I don't know, man.
0: I was somewhere around those countries. I was within a 3-hour train ride. That's how that all works. It's like driving from like Vermont to New Hampshire. It takes, you know, blink of an eye.
1: Yeah, well, give me the move the Nuggets can make to make me feel better about life.
0: Grade the trade before we get out of here.
1: So as soon as you ask the question, my knee-jerk reaction is to say F. But once again, if you can't be in the apron, you just can't be. You got to get out of the apron. And if this is the only way you can do it, then this is the way you have to do it. So you can't hit him with an F, but it's probably you get a D because you didn't think ahead. Or
0: right.
1: Or because you went all in.
0: You turned in your assignment late.
1: Yeah.
0: So
1: yeah.
0: It goes from a C. I think that's it. You turned in the assignment late because you didn't understand what the CBA was, and there are two front offices that have their hands red with blood right now in the Nikola Jokic era. Now, you have a championship to go with it, which some teams can't claim.
1: Right.
0: So there is a check mark in that box.
1: Timberwolves don't have one of those.
0: No doubt. But you've made a huge mistake. And as a result, your C, which I think this trade is a C, gets dropped to a D. It can get upgraded to a B, but it won't be upgraded this year. I think 2 years from now, if you look at the team, they've revamped, they've gotten out of that second apron, they don't have all the penalties that come with it in terms of your roster creation, and Christian Brown is healthy and takes the next step, you get a good year from Cam Johnson, maybe you move him, or maybe you even re-sign him if he's got a good year. You get a good draft pick in Trayvon Brazil, like those type of things. It can move into a B, but it is a late assignment C that gets dropped down to a D. That's my grade.
1: Yeah, and it's incomplete as well because they still have to make moves. They're still like you can't roll out this roster. Well, you can, but you have no bench and you're still in the second apron, so that's no good. So you still have at least one, probably multiple moves to go before you get this thing started.
0: NFL football tonight on Altitude 92.5. Raiders and Texans starts at 6 p.m. If you guys are still pissed off about what the Nuggets did, or maybe you are hopeful about the Nuggets-Peyton Watson trade, so much more reaction coming up next with Columbus, Hastings, and D-Mac. For Berto, for Mitchie, I'm Raj. Don't go anywhere. PhD is next. We'll talk to you tomorrow morning at 10.
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14: Well, boys, it finally happens. Peyton Watson is now not a Nugget. Finally happened. Broncos added a new player too. We'll get to that. That was an interesting signing by them. That happened within the hour or so, I think. But let's start with and a reminder with our Nuggets Pick'em contest. 4 tickets, Nuggets tickets, 4 Nuggets games. We will announce our name coming up at 12:20. You'll have 4 minutes in which to respond, or it gets kick back. So we'll see. Pay attention. All right, Peyton Watson.

0: Tyler, Dan, chime in. What do you guys think? Where are you guys at?
1: Well, the 1,200 team trades that go on in the NBA are always a little bit hard to digest what your exact feedback is on them, what you're getting in return. But I guess my general thought on losing Peyton Watson is I don't love it. I guess that's just where I'm generally at.
0: Okay.
1: Are you a better basketball team or worse basketball team without Peyton Watson? And I think the answer is you're a better basketball team with Peyton Watson.
0: Okay. Well said.
1: I wish they could have figured it out, is what I'm saying.
0: Dan?
2: Let me read you guys something from Brett Siegel on Twitter. Brett Siegel, NBA. Just to kind of make a little bit more sense of this.
0: NBA writer, correct?
2: Yes. Okay. He says, for those asking why the Nuggets wouldn't just keep Peyton Watson for $22 million, which is what he's going to earn with the Cavs, it's because that $22 million would have resulted in Denver's tax bill jumping from $68 million to over $220 million.
0: Ouch.
1: Wait, but aren't we...
2: Hold on, one more thing. A near $500 million season between taxes and payroll just wasn't something the Nuggets were prepared to do. That's from Brett Siegel. So that's the money that we're looking at, just to put everything into perspective with Peyton Watson and how expensive it would have been to keep him.
1: Yeah, but that's like a very literal way of looking at it. Like, it was Peyton Watson and this. No, it's not really the way it was. I mean, there's Peyton Watson, or there's other ways to get around that, too. Mm-hmm. You can get rid of other guys. There's other guys that you can get rid of salaries on. So I feel like that's a misleading way of looking at it.
0: Okay. Dan, how do you feel about that, then? I take it from that statement, you're saying the Nuggets had no choice, which, by the way, is the opinion of Vic Lombardi. His viewpoint, if I'm not trying to put words in his mouth, but from what I understand, his was, well, what else would you do? What else could you have done? The Nuggets had no choice but to make the best out of it. And I also read another opinion that because the 2031 pick from the Cavs is unconditional, it's not that it would necessarily go to the Nuggets, but it would be an important piece because unconditional picks are way higher regarded than conditional picks for some sort of move in the future. So that being said, Dan, are you saying the Nuggets didn't have a choice?
2: I mean, they had a choice. They could have paid the $220 million. But look, let's not forget, no team other than the Denver Nuggets are in the second apron right now. None, except for the Nuggets.
1: Right, so, we still got that problem, right?
0: Right now we do, yes.
1: Yeah,
0: right
1: now. We still got that problem. So it's not like getting rid of Peyton Watson solved that. You still have to do something.
2: So nobody in the NBA wants to do this. This isn't just a Denver Nuggets thing. This is everybody in the NBA. Look, it's unfortunate because I thought Peyton Watson had a breakout season last year until he got hurt. He was shooting well over 40% from three from the corners. He looked like he had a really good rapport with Nikola Jokic. I'm disappointed because I thought with Peyton Watson here this season, the Nuggets championship window was still pretty open. Not wide open, but it was open enough. And look, let's just be honest. This shrinks that championship window significantly, guys.
0: What did I say? Please tell D-Mac it's unprotected. What did I say? Did I not say unprotected?
2: I thought you did.
0: I thought I did.
2: Oh, you said unconditional. Unprotected.
0: Oh, I did. Yeah. Unprotected. I am sorry. Got me on that one. Thank you. Mile long, 3 inches deep. Unprotected. You're right. Not unconditional. My bad. Well, I was a little bit out on Peyton Watson because I do believe the story about him tapping out in the playoffs because he was kind of milking an injury because he was more concerned about a payday than the Nuggets in the playoffs. I brought that up with Vic, too, and Vic kind of defended Peyton Watson on that.
1: That's how I feel. I'm with Vic. That story, to me, I understand why it would feel concerning. And yet, would you really take a step back and you say, if I was in his shoes, if I was young and I had an opportunity to payday in front of me? And it's not exactly like I faked an injury. It's just I didn't feel healthy enough, quote unquote.
0: Right? I said milked it.
1: Yeah, right. So I mean I think if you take a step back, you'd be like, yeah, I can understand how logically any human being could make that decision in that point in time.
0: Well, it's fair to say then maybe we're saying kind of the same thing because none of this information would be new to Peyton Watson and his agents. Nothing really has changed. The financial situation of the Nuggets is exactly the same as it was in the spring. They've made no significant changes aside from, losing certain people like Hardaway Jr. and Valanciunas and that sort of thing. So they haven't traded Aaron Gordon or Jamal Murray. You're never going to trade Nikola Jokic. Jokic does not sign a contract extension this year, opting to become a complete unrestricted free agent next year.
1: Yeah.
0: A bit scary.
1: So there's a lot of complicated layers to this, right? And one of them is kind of what you're talking about. A bunch of older guys that you're accustomed to. And if I look at that Nuggets roster, the reason why, like, I understand why what happened. I understand it. I'm not mad. I'm not mad at the Nuggets. I'm not, like, I get it. But at the same time, my preference would have been to keep Peyton Watson, because when you look at this roster, they're old, they're slow, they're unathletic. Peyton Watson is literally, like, one of the only opposites of that that was around. And so did we address that problem? No, we did not. So we just got more old, slow, and unathletic.
0: Here's how Vic explains himself. Go ahead, Vic.
3: I want everybody to open their ears for a second. Open your eyes as well. If I replaced Cam Johnson and his $23 million contract, traded that away, and got a first and a second round pick in return, and you got to keep Peyton Watson for making what Cam made, would you have accepted that deal?
4: Repeat that. It's okay. Cam Johnson and a first and second.
3: You basically replace Cam Johnson for Peyton Watson.
4: So the same trade, but it's same Cam trade. Johnson instead of Peyton Watson, and Peyton Watson gets $22 million a year?
3: Exactly.
4: 1,000%. Okay. Would have done that in a heartbeat.
3: Okay, do you think the Nuggets deep down would have preferred that?
5: Of course.
3: Yes. So why didn't it happen?
5: Because nobody was going to give you a first and a second for Cam Johnson.
3: Nobody was going to give you anything.
4: Hold on. Nothing?
3: You weren't going to get the necessary assets for Cam Johnson to make a move down the road to get off these other contracts.
4: This is where we disagree.
0: See where Vic's going. Vic's going down the train of there's nothing else they could have done.
1: I totally understand that. I do. I get that.
0: They probably, likely, explored every avenue and couldn't figure it out. And this was the best opportunity left over.
1: I think the easiest thing that could have been done from a Nuggets perspective, yet one of the hardest things to actually accomplish, like the easiest decisions, yet it's hard to accomplish. You should have, traded Aaron Gordon. If you could have traded Aaron Gordon, you should have traded Aaron Gordon, and it would have solved all your problems.
0: Vic's argument, and I'll just, devil's argument here is, they tried, and they couldn't find any takers.
1: Right, and that's why I say you should have if you could have.
0: Right. So, are we going to be upset with a team that likely tried to do things and couldn't get it done, or are we resigned to the fact this is the bed that we made. We got to sleep in it.
1: Not upset. Definitely not upset. Yet I don't think the Nuggets are a better basketball team without him.
0: And that's what stings. Because it's hard to argue that. It's hard to have the other side of that. No, I don't think anybody's going to tell you, oh my God, we are so much better off without Peyton Watson right now. Now, do you guys believe, Dan, Tyler, do you guys believe that the Nuggets are done?
1: For all intent and purposes, yes. Yes, I do.
0: Dan?
1: I mean, there's going to be something else that happens because they're going to get under the second apron. But I'm saying, like, of significant things, yeah, they're done.
0: Well, would acquiring DeMar DeRozan be a significant thing?
1: No.
0: It would not?
1: I don't think so.
0: Okay. Dan?
2: 5 years ago, maybe. I don't know how. Let me ask you guys.
1: That's significant?
2: Let me ask you guys.
0: I'm asking the questions.
1: Well, answer it.
0: It's tricky because we are in such a win now mode for the Nuggets. Like, it's not really long-term planning going on right now. So I understand what you're saying about DeMar DeRozan, but I wouldn't look at DeMar DeRozan for anything more than this season. So I get it. He's 37 and Peyton Watson's young. There's a bigger future for Peyton Watson. But who helps you win this year? I don't know. Perhaps DeMar DeRozan does help you this year, 1 year. But in terms of a plan for the future, you know, you're kind of stuck right now. You're pretty stuck. And Vic's argument is there's not much else you could have done. So we'll see. What can you do with an unprotected first-round pick and a second-round pick? Well, we're fixing to find out, as Gary Kubiak once
1: said. Yeah, see, that's where I started the whole show out with saying, I have no idea to understand the valuations of the things that you get back in basketball.
0: I literally
1: have no idea what that means in value. Right. I don't know what kind of player that means. Right. You just got rid of Peyton Watson because you had to get rid of Peyton Watson. That's all I know.
0: That's what it feels like. You didn't have a choice. Likely they looked at a lot of different scenarios. It'll be interesting in the reporting to find out what exactly they were trying to shop, what they were trying to do. We'll see what falls out, if anything, from that over time. But this one, I'm telling you guys, this one felt for the past few weeks, it needed to be done in one fashion or another. Like, there was no, I was way resigned to the fact they weren't going to keep Peyton Watson quite a while ago. I didn't think that was happening at all. Because I think if you're going to trade Cam Johnson or get rid of Zeke Nagy or whatever, oh my God, guys, wouldn't have that happened a while ago?
2: Yeah, you don't think they've tried to move that contract from Zeke Nagy? Right. Of course they have.
0: Meanwhile, today, James Harden agrees to a new 3-year, $97 million deal to come back with the Cavs. So now we're seeing some other dominoes starting to fall, right? And the big, if you want to pick four games, how juicy is that Cavs game? It's going to be kind of interesting. How will Peyton Watson be regarded by Nuggets fans? Is he a hero and a victim, or is he the bad guy?
1: He's getting drugged on the way out the door.
0: Reminds me of the Nolan Arenado.
1: I would say unfairly situation. Drugged.
0: Unfairly?
1: Yeah.
0: Okay. Will you boo or cheer Peyton Watson if you're in Ball Arena and they play the Cavs?
1: Neither. I just watched the game.
0: Dan?
2: Would I boo or cheer?
0: Are you booing him or cheering him?
1: He's not beloved. It's not like the return of a beloved son.
2: Yeah, this is different from Nolan, because Nolan was on track to be one of the best third basemen of all time.
0: Does Peyton Watson get a tribute video?
1: Probably.
2: Ooh, good question. Probably. That's a really good question.
0: All right. Well, we got time to talk about it. And we have time to give away tickets to four Nuggets games of your choosing. 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
0: Okay, here we go. 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You can pick the games that you want. When that Cavaliers game be kind of interesting. My guy, Andrew Bejarano. B-E-J-A-R-A-N-O. I went with the soft J there.
1: It's Drew to you.
0: Bejarano? Bejarano?
1: Short for Drew.
0: B-E-J-A-R-A-N-O. I do not think I could be more explicit with who he is.
1: You got a social?
0: Call me Bejarano.com. I do not have a social.
1: Not safe for work. Careful when you go to that website.
0: Don't know that. Andrew, B-E-J-A-R-A-N-O-U. My friend, have 4 minutes. Mark the time.
1: You are on the clock.
0: You're on the clock.
1: How quick can you dial?
0: To claim the prize, 303. Wait, oh, that's his phone number, Dan, right?
2: No, that's the number to call in.
0: Oh, you
1: do not know the phone number?
0: No, but he wrote it wrong. 303-424-0925, Dan. 303-504-0925, Andrew, B-E-J-A-R-A-N-O, 4 minutes, bam. Looking at the clock, I got the time. Let's see how you do, my friend. And now, if he does not call, somebody was calling right away. They're just excited, but that's, if he doesn't call, we'll announce another name at 1:20. We'll let you know if he calls or not. It'd be great to talk to him if that happens. 1:20. And if he is our winner, the next name will be announced at 3:20 and we go from there. So you have plenty of time to, you know, to enter. Just text 303-504-0925, text WIN to that number, and or you can just go to altitudesportsradio.com/win. Very easy. Very, very easy. Get out of here! What line? Line one? Yeah, that was less than a minute. Is this Andrew?
3: Hey, this is Andrew.
1: What's up, my man?
0: How do you pronounce your last name?
3: Bejarano.
0: Bejarano. That was close.
1: Well done.
0: Sort of.
5: Nailed it.
0: Soft J right there.
1: Just like Rojas.
0: Oh, my friend. Well, way to go. What four Nuggets games are you the most interested in?
3: Probably the OKC game.
0: Okay. That's one.
1: That's all he cares about, man.
0: Is that
1: that's
0: it? All right. Any others?
1: I mean you're asking
3: the Lakers, of course. I really hate the Lakers. So
0: all right, that's good. That's good.
3: I want to see them, I get to beat them.
0: All right. What about the Cavaliers to see Peyton Watson and James Harden?
3: I mean, that would be pretty awesome, but I'm not a huge Peyton Watson fan, so I'm kind of glad that we got rid of him.
0: Okay. So would you boo or cheer Peyton Watson if you were at that game?
3: I'd have to boo him because I'm a diehard Nuggets fan.
0: There you go. There you go. Team over individual player. Andrew, thank you so much for listening. Way to go. What a great prize. I'm going to put you on hold so Dan can take care of you. But my man, that's awesome. Thank you, Andrew. Hang on.
3: Thank you guys so much.
0: All right. I got to hold. I did it. Okay. The buttons.
1: Why has it got to be boo or cheer? Why can't you just exist? Why can't you just watch? Why do you got to boo?
0: We're dealing with emotions here. We're saying up or down. We're Caesar. We're not putting the thumb sideways. It's up or so it's down.
1: Now you're trying to kill him.
0: You're in or you're out.
1: You literally just said you want to kill him.
0: There's no in between.
1: What does the thumbs down mean from Caesar?
0: Well, it's metaphorical. We're not actually advocating for death at Ball Arena. We're not advocating for that. But a strong boo is a sign of objection. Mm. Are you for it or against it?
1: I'm kind of booing the offseason. If you want me to boo something, I'll boo the Nuggets offseason. I'll boo it all. I'll boo the whole thing.
0: Well, I'll play Vic Lombardi on you. What'd you want him to do?
1: Okay, that's fine.
0: What'd you want him to do?
1: That's fine. I'm not smart enough to figure it all out. I don't know. But all I know is we're not a better basketball team today. So, boo. Simple.
0: I go back to the Vic argument.
1: Am I better today than I was at the end of the season? No, I'm not. Boo.
0: All right. I'll keep going on this. Broncos are bringing everybody back. They're pretty good.
1: Yeah. I can understand that one.
0: Okay.
1: Even that one, I would have preferred that they went out and got someone, and then they did. And then when they went out and they got Jalen Waddle.
0: Actually, they got somebody today. How about that? You know what? We probably should have seen this coming in terms of the Broncos, in terms of depth, is they've picked up veteran safety Tyler Rapp, played for the Bills and the Rams.
1: I believe that's Taylor, isn't it?
0: What'd I say?
1: Tyler.
0: Did I say Tyler? I'm sorry. Taylor Rapp. Again, mile, 3 inches. Taylor Rapp played for the Bills and the Rams as a potential backup for Hufanga and Brandon Jones, who did get hurt last year, although he's looked great so far. It kind of makes sense. I saw, like, the backups. It's like Key and J.L. Skinner and Miles Scott, rookie draft pick. You know, it's like there's not a ton of depth there. You like this move?
1: It doesn't do much to move the needle for me. If it's a position that they're feeling weak at for whatever reason, then cool. You'll probably see one or two more of these moves before training camp is over. And it does not mean if you bring any more bodies, like we brought in LaSisha Smith last week.
0: Yeah.
1: He'd be number five on the depth chart at center.
0: Yeah.
1: Not going to make the team. So just because we bring in bodies does not mean that they're
0: making
1: the team.
0: That's true. Is there a little depth issue? These are not major problems. I understand.
1: I wouldn't have been like noticing it. No. It didn't feel glaring to me.
0: No, we never talked about it. We never even really brought it up. And every time we asked about like Miles Scott, the rookie, Jeff Legwell, for example, so he's having a good camp. He's doing great, even though we're not saying his name. Key, Devon Key, you know, he's a special teams ace. He was like a Pro Bowl special teams dude. So you kind of think of him like, oh, all right. But we lost P.J. Locke. We did. We lost P.J. Locke, one of the few guys they lost. They lost JFM, P.J. Locke, you know, and Brandon Jones got hurt. Locke played a ton. So I guess there was some sort of need there, that opens up. I did find it funny where Sean Payton was adamant that Jahdae Barron is not a safety. And there's VJ saying, well, he's played some safety. So, I mean, they have options. Hopefully health is, you know, and you just have Hufanga and Jones and that's that. But a little bit of an addition for the Broncos.
1: Yeah. They'll make a few more of these moves. Yeah. I had a hot take yesterday that I stand by, though. And maybe if you bring in a guy like this, this might be the little workaround to it. But after cut down day, after that third preseason game,
0: mm-hmm.
1: when you got to get rid of 40-plus bodies, you're not going to see a single new name on the practice squad or the 53-man roster that was not already in this building. I think they're going to bring back every single dude on that field.
0: Okay.
1: Like, and maybe that's literal. Do they bring in one or two guys on the practice squad? I don't know. Probably, I guess. But I think there's literally a chance that you do not see an outside name. At least not for a few weeks.
0: Mm-hmm.
1: And then they start moving in and out as they, for whatever reasons they've got.
0: Well, they brought this guy in just to see how it goes. But you're right. Hey, listen, in the history of Broncos training camp, there's guys who come in and have a little bit of hoopla only to be gone 3 or 4 days later. It's just because you brought in now doesn't mean anything. We'll see, though. This is a guy who has experience, though, that's for sure. And there is a little bit of a lack of experience in terms of depth at the safety position, I guess. So, and maybe it's a little bit of a statement how they feel about a guy like J.L. Skinner, who's on the team, but more of a special teams guy. He's kind of like a David Bruton guy right now, kind of shaping up, which is fine. David played for many years and was great.
1: Mm-hmm.
0: So, hey, everybody has a different role. And yeah, Taylor Rapp. So we'll see how he works out. People are still on this Peyton Watson thing. How about this? I would boo P. Watt for him choosing to not play in the playoffs to save his contract. Well, I get that.
1: First off, alleged. I get that. First off, alleged. Second off.
0: That's true.
1: Second off, good luck proving the dude's not hurt, right? That's one of those things that anybody can make an accusation of. You look like you're good to go.
0: Yeah.
1: You don't know my body. You don't know my hamstring.
0: Mm-hmm.
1: You don't know my calf. Like, I don't care what it says on that x-ray. I've been there, right? So I just think that's a dangerous game to play.
0: It is interesting thinking about, are we putting that up there? All right. Would you boo or cheer Peyton Watson? It's on our Twitter. On the Twitter. Cheer or boo. It's very simple. Yeah, let's go put that out there. Make sure you look for Altitude Sports Radio 92.5 on Twitter. You can vote. Be very curious what you think. And text in as well what you think. Give us your opinion on it. I'm, you know, like Brett Kane was like, this is the end of the world. Mark Mosier was like, he's dead to me, which I think that's Mark's refrain about anybody not playing for a Denver team. Vic was much more like, well, what'd you want him to do? They had no choice. You're a little bit more, I'm disappointed you didn't figure it out.
1: I'm just in the camp of, I feel bummed out about the offseason. That's where I'm at. I'm bummed.
0: It's an overall feeling.
1: Do I get it? Do I understand it? Do I understand exactly what Vic Lombardi is saying? What do you expect him to do? Yeah, I got you. And here I am bummed out about the offseason because I don't feel like we're a better basketball team.
0: On the text, you guys are great. Would I boo or cheer a bench player? Neither. Hey, man, he ain't being paid $22 million a year to sit on the bench, my friend. That dude's going
1: to
0: start.
1: I don't think Peyton Watson did enough as a Denver Nugget to earn either one of those. Like, you got to earn the right to get booed, and you got to earn the right to get cheered. His 16-game stretch was not enough for either one of those.
0: Was P. Watt a good locker room guy? Does he have some of the immaturity that Bones did? No. No. In fact, I was lucky enough to be around Peyton Watson quite a bit while he was here. Exact opposite from Bones Highland personality-wise. Tyler, this dude was way more mature beyond his years.
1: Well, where does that fit in with your accusations?
0: Oh, I think he made a mature decision. I don't think it was like a foolish decision or an ill-considered decision. I think it's the wrong decision, in my opinion, but I understand why he did it. He did it for a very savvy financial reason.
1: The last week, you've been like,
0: oh yeah, I'm done with them.
1: Super mad at him.
0: Oh yeah, because I don't want a guy with that mindset on my team. That's me though.
1: How do you say that and then reconcile it with what Jamal Murray did a few years back?
0: I just think it's a different. I think it's apples and oranges.
1: How?
0: Let's
1: talk that one through. How is that apples and oranges? Either way, a dude is coming back from an injury. The timeline, the severity of the injury might have been much more significant. But either you're good to play or you're not.
0: Well, I don't think Jamal really was good to play in hindsight, to be quite honest with you.
1: Okay, the Nuggets were telling you he was.
0: Yeah, I don't think they were right about that. So, and one example I'll give on that is even when he returned, Jokic had kind of a famous quote about Jamal when he came back. He's like, "Now he's going to stink for 20 games, and we'll see what's that." And everybody laughed because it was kind of funny. But when you looked at Jamal's return, he kind of did. It was a rough 20 games or so. Joker was not wrong on that. And Jamal talked about how mentally he had to fight with the ambiguities of going up amongst the trees for rebounds under the board, and he just didn't feel great about that. It is the injury that's the difference. It's two significantly different injuries. So to me, that makes it different, in my opinion. And I was tough on Jamal when it was first going on. Like I was like, he could get out there. Why not? He's a better Jamal than whatever we got going on. But it just wasn't the right time. It was the right decision, and Jamal wasn't doing it for really financial reasons. He was fine.
1: He was doing it for personal reasons.
0: Yeah, what's
1: the difference?
0: It just wasn't the right thing for him at the time. And I support it.
1: I think that one was way more complicated because the Nuggets as an organization were telling you he's good to go. Nobody from the Nuggets ever actually told you that Peyton Watson was good to go.
0: Well, that's the stories are leaking out. And maybe these are people just bad-mouthing Peyton Watson out the door. Who knows? I tend to go in that direction. I tend to believe it. So that's where I'm sitting.
1: For the record, I think both guys did it. Like I actually think both guys could have played, and both guys sat out when most people thought they could play. Mm-hmm. So I'm not saying either one of them was actually hurt or not. I think they both did it. They both did it for the reasons. And at the end of the day, I think both reasons kind of make sense.
0: Well, all right, we respectfully disagree. I think it was a little bit different, but and I'm not like angry at Peyton Watson. And to go back to his original question, was he a bad locker room guy? No, not at all. This is nothing like Bones Highland. Bones Highland was not good for that locker room. Bones Highland was divisive, and it wasn't great. And his lack of maturity had a negative impact on the team. See ya. Peyton Watson, not like that at all. And I think guys and pro athletes, especially these big ticket guys, I think there's a certain amount of, understanding about the contracts and the money and all that together. Was thinking about it. So he got $22 million for 4 years, and the Nuggets were willing to offer him what? What do you want to say? 16, 15, 17, sure. Let's just say 16.
1: 22 is a pretty nice day for him, by the way.
0: So he's going to make. Now, you got to think about this. This will be a little sympathetic towards Peyton, I guess. If you knew, and he thought it was going to be more, by the way, but just for the sake of argument, if you knew you had $24 million on the line over the next 4 years,
1: yeah,
0: what would you have done?
1: In terms of milking it?
0: Yeah.
1: I understand exactly the choice he made.
0: Right. And
1: that's why I do not understand why you could be mad at him, why anybody could be mad at him. And this is why I'm going to tell you, his teammates were not mad at him.
0: But I never said his teammates were mad at him.
1: But that's why.
0: Nor did I say he was bad.
1: I'm like, if you're like, yeah, I get the choice. Yep, I probably would have done the same thing. How could we sit here and be like, get rid of Peyton Watson because he sat out?
0: there's a difference between what we would do personally and what we would like the guys on our team to do.
1: Come on.
0: We would
1: talk
0: like,
1: about a double standard.
0: As a fan. No, you're right about that. That's fine. That's a fair accusation. But it's also fair to say that fans want the players on the teams they root for to care more about winning than money.
1: Okay, cool.
0: That's what fans want. That's who fans want to cheer for.
1: I got that, and I don't have any beef with that.
0: Why do you think Brunson is getting so many accolades, aside from being the MVP of the finals? Tell me the story that didn't start with he gave up $100 million to play for the Knicks this year. Good luck finding that story.
1: Yeah, I'm not pushing back. I don't know, man. If we're all sitting here saying we get it, we would do it, I ain't going to get mad at you. And I'm definitely not going to say the Nuggets got to get rid of you because of it. So, but what I will say is the Nuggets are no longer as good as they were when Peyton Watson was on the team, and that part sucks.
0: Well, you know what might be true, though, is that while we're hemming and hawing about this, the Nuggets and everybody might have realized that's involved with the story that this was the case the whole year. The entire year, and nothing's really changed. Not really. Did the Nuggets look at other options to salvage something? Maybe. Who knows? We'll see. Maybe if the reporting comes out about it. But I think the odds were always going in this direction that Peyton Watson was never going to be able to. I think the Nuggets made their decision when they decided to pay Christian Brown and not Peyton Watson. I mean, come on. It's kind of as simple as that. Mm-hmm. You had two guys in the same draft class. You had to make a decision. You chose the guy who was an impact player for you to win an NBA championship over a guy with super high potential. And that's the decision you made. And you know what? Tyler, since that decision was made, there probably was no looking back, period. That was probably it. And the result of an injury and sitting out games was just the end result, an unexpected end result of, hey, man, you were always going to be gone from this team one way or another anyway. And likely that's what Peyton Watson was being told by his representation all year. So when it came, time to put it on the line, well, there was nothing to put on the line because there was no thoughts that he was ever going to be back here anyway.
1: Well, you know what? All those times that we're making fun of him and his representatives for what they thought his value was, maybe it wasn't quite what they thought it was.
0: Yeah.
1: But it was pretty damn good.
0: It's $22 million a year.
1: That's pretty damn good.
0: Oh, my God. It's pretty damn good. Congrats to Peyton Watson, I guess. Enjoy Cleveland. It's PhD on 92.5.
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30: So we have, tonight we'll do the rolls, but he'll play. You know, we'll look at the pitch count. Maybe similar to last week for him with that, you know, 14 snap count. And when we do that, tonight we go through each phase and who might be the early outs and then who might play a little bit more. A lot of it's based on, you know, maybe like last week we had a few linemen out, so we knew we were going to have to go a tick longer. We'll do that tonight.
1: Hey.
0: Bo is playing. By the way, on the text line, where is Hastings today? Scott has a yearly trip with, like, friends from a million years ago for him, and they go away. They get a, he said cabin, but I saw pictures last year. It's like a beautiful house, but they get a spot, and they chill out like old-time friends, and this is the time of year Scott does that. So long-time planned vacation for Scott. Hope he has a great time, and he'll be back next week.
1: I wish I had friends to go on a boys' trip with. That'd be fun.
0: You don't have a crew like that?
1: No, you know what? My offensive line in Washington, we were doing a yearly trip there for a little bit, including the wives.
0: Yeah.
1: I think I got kicked out of that one.
0: Okay.
1: No. I got a couple guys.
0: Yeah, I don't have something that's official like that, but what happens...
1: If I'm being honest, my real problem would be picking the group that I would want to be on the trip with.
0: Oh.
1: Like, I got some dudes that I could definitely do it with.
0: Oh, okay.
1: But the guys that I'd actually want to be in the same house with.
0: Okay.
1: Yeah.
0: I'm not saying I do. Like, the only thing that happens like that is just when I go back to Ipswich, Massachusetts.
1: I asked Dan to go rent a house, but he said no.
11: I'm busy that day.
0: Were you going to rent the house with you, your girlfriend, and Dan?
1: How many hints do I have to give him?
0: Yeah, but like, who else was invited?
1: The joke went over your head. Never mind.
0: No. I nailed the joke.
1: Why would I invite anybody else?
0: You wouldn't, because you invited Dan to go to the movies with you and your girlfriend and Dan.
1: Right.
0: That's...
1: And then I invited Dan.
0: That's sociopathic.
1: No.
0: It would be fine to invite Dan and a date or another person.
1: You don't get it.
0: No, I definitely don't get it, because that is like psycho.
1: I'm giving him hints.
0: For what?
1: Never mind.
11: I got it.
1: Dad, you're a moron.
0: I guess I'm... Explain it to me, Dan.
1: You're a moron.
0: Explain it to me.
11: Well, there's three of us.
0: What are you implying? Wait a second. Is that what I'm missing?
1: That was the joke that you said you got.
0: That's the joke?
1: When I said you're missing the joke and I got it.
0: That's the joke?
1: That's the joke. It was funny.
0: It's, yeah.
11: And that's why I declined.
1: And that's exactly why Dan laughed, but he got it.
0: All right.
1: Boy, you're a quick one today.
0: Okay. I just didn't see you. You know what? I'm not even going to go down that path. But, that'd be fun. No, I get it now. I certainly get it now. You, your girlfriend, and Dan. What a night.
11: Sounds like a good name for a podcast.
1: Me, my girlfriend, and Dan.
0: Dan, what would you bring to that party?
11: A chair.
0: Okay.
11: That sits in the corner.
1: Hope the girlfriend isn't listening.
0: Where are we at? Well, maybe you hope she is. Refresh that vote right here, Dan. Would you boo or cheer Peyton Watson just for a second? Let's see where that goes. Boo has a slight lead. Got a few folks in there. Get that in if you want. Where else are you at with the Broncos now that camp is done? Where what else are you feeling now that we got a little time to reflect on what we saw?
1: Where am I at?
0: Yeah.
1: Good football team, man. Really, really good football team. Top to bottom, Broncos have got very few issues. Like no issues that I'm like panicked about at this point in time. You are one Jonathan Cooper suspension and a sprained toe away from having a really big issue in that room,
0: mm-hmm.
1: depending on how likely that suspension will be. And I do expect there to be a suspension. You've got some depth concerns at other positions, but look, man, top to bottom, this is as good of a Broncos roster as we've had in a long, long time.
0: Does it change your projected win total?
1: Definitely not, because number one, schedule's the schedule, and that's an incredibly difficult schedule. Number two, the only thing that would really change my prediction would be knowing that Bo Nix is taking the next step in his game. And if Bo Nix takes the next step in his game, then yeah, the Broncos are going to have a better win total than what I predicted.
0: What's your number? Is it 11?
1: I think I had it at 10, if I remember right.
0: Okay. I definitely had a 11 with 12 if they beat Buffalo on Christmas Day. I have it kind of hinging on that one. I got them 3-3 after six. I got them going on a 5-game win streak. And then, you know, I have them closing out the year pretty good in that Buffalo game. We'll see. I think 12 wins would be incredible. I think it'd be great. And then who knows with the Bills?
1: See the Bills again. 12 wins seems nearly impossible to me. I don't see how you do it. I don't see, like, you've got this insane win streak in the middle of the year that, okay, well, I guess that's how you accomplish it.
0: Oh, yeah, that would be absolutely critical.
1: How many years have you ever seen a team win seven straight games?
0: Seven straight games?
1: Or what you got? What do you got?
0: Five.
1: Five?
0: Five. They won five. All right,
1: let's call it five.
0: They won five with Russell Wilson.
1: How many years have you seen that happen?
0: A couple recently.
1: Couple.
0: I mean, tough, man. With the Broncos, one with Russell Wilson.
1: Is it achievable? Yeah. I won seven straight one time. It's achievable. It's really, really tough to do.
0: All right, we'll see. I'm pretty optimistic. I'm very optimistic. And I'm excited for Bo Nix to have a great year. We will still have access media-wise to the practices. It's just that we're not allowed to broadcast from training camp. But I can't imagine any sort of bigger developments. Hopefully everybody just gets healthy. I guess I am a little concerned with tomorrow night. A little bit, because there's certain guys that I just don't need to see anything out of. And I just don't know how they'll handle that, Tyler. Like, we don't need to see anything more. Hey, you know what I need to see? What we saw from Jaylen Waddle yesterday, which was really cool. Like, that was awesome. He was healthy. He beat Pat Surtain. Great throw by Bo. Like, hey, man, that's awesome. Put it in bubble wrap. J.K. Dobbins, okay, cool. I don't need to see much more out of him. Surtain, Cortland Sutton. I mean, you know, even Jonah Coleman. Like, I'm good. Like, I don't think Jonah Coleman needs anything else to be ready but to play NFL football. I think he's good on that one. So it's really quirky, man. Like, I don't recall a Broncos team, Tyler, that was, like, this set. Like, this early in training camp in the season.
1: I know. It's weird. I mean, there's no positional battles going on. Is there a positional battle? I don't think so. Backup running back? Backup quarterback,
0: stuff like that.
1: Those are your positional battles, positions.
0: We haven't even had a rotation at guard with Ben Powers. We thought we might. It has not existed.
1: I never thought that. Well, if you listen to your partner who played O-line, I've been telling you what was going on that one for months.
0: Well, you're right about that one. So there's been no drama there whatsoever. No, where does Jahdae Barron fit in? I mean, it's kind of like that, but is that really that big of a deal? He's going to be a decent player. He's going to be all right, but so is Chris Abrams-Drain.
1: Yeah,
0: is Jaquan McMillan.
1: What else is going to happen with Barron? He's going to be playing a whole lot more football than you guys think he is.
0: All right, cool. Excellent. Great. I don't think anybody's against Jahdae Barron. We're just trying to figure out how it fits in. I think the Jonathan Cooper situation, like you said, is going to be interesting. I guess that's Jonah Ellis, but, you know, Q Robinson has had moments, and we'll see who else steps up. They chose not to go the Von Miller route. They could have. They chose not to. Basically, all the big questions we had in going into training camp have been answered. And a lot of it just surrounded, how do you think things are going to go with Davis Webb? Well, it looks like it's going to go all right, we think. And Bo Nix's ankle. And that's been... It feels stupid that was even an issue going into camp at this point, because it was so ridiculous. The dude missed no time at training camp at all. None. Zero. No vet rest days. No non-participation in drills. I mean, nothing. Bo was great in terms of that. You know, and Altitude Sports Radio loves football. 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

0: So Ben Watson finally gets traded. That deal goes down last night around 6 o'clock or so. And the reaction has been fascinating depending on who you talk to. Overall, I'm fine with it because I could just see the writing on the wall. I didn't think this guy was coming back. You got yourself an unprotected first-round pick in 2031 and a 2032 pick. You can use those to try to do some sort of deal. The rumor is the Nuggets are hot for DeMar DeRozan. We'll see if that happens. They're still in the second apron, so they got some willing and dealing to do to get out from under that. It just became apparent to me a while ago that Peyton Watson wasn't coming here. So I was kind of in the lane of, hey, whatever you can get for him and move on. But I certainly see others who are just more disappointed that something, and it feels like you're one of them, Tyler, that, okay, fine, but this just isn't good enough. Like, this has been kind of a lousy offseason.
1: Yeah, it's a major bummer of an offseason. There's no way to look at the offseason and be like, oh, I'm more excited about this team than I was last year's team. That didn't happen. As a matter of fact, there was a point in time that every single one of us was sitting here saying, you know what? I understand the offseason because the only plan is to retain Peyton Watson. That's the only plan. The plan is to retain Peyton Watson. Well, that didn't even happen.

0: The only plan that we were saying that we understood was that they were going to get Peyton Watson back. You didn't get that done. So am I a rocket scientist that is smart enough to figure out the cap and all the impact and how they could have gotten it done? I'm not. I know one way you could have gotten it done was trading Aaron Gordon, and that would require somebody wanting to trade for Aaron Gordon. I don't know how you could have gotten it done. I'm not smart enough, but I know this. I don't feel better about the Nuggets team, and for that reason alone, I cannot say I'm okay with it.
1: The Nuggets are getting crushed in terms of columnists and opinion makers grading this. So I've seen this similar types of things all over the place, but let me just use ESPN for an example. Grade for the Cavs, a B. Nuggets get, by the way, the Nuggets did get a player. I don't know exactly how that worked, but Julian Reese, and he's like a G League guy. I don't think you should think much about it one way or the other, but they did get him. An unprotected first-round pick in 2031 from Cleveland and a second-round pick, 2032, from Sacramento. The grade for the Cavs in this deal, according to ESPN, is a B, and they go through Y, and they get rid of Max Strus, and there's more news today that they signed James Harden. So there you go. Congratulations to them. Grade for the Clippers in a minus. So pretty, yay, you know, way to go Clippers and what you're doing there. The grade for the Nuggets, according to ESPN, is a D. Let me read. Given the extreme cost of the Nuggets roster that's already in place, they're the only team in the second apron. In the NBA, they're it. It's understandable why they didn't feel comfortable retaining Watson at such a price. And Dan, what did you say? There's another article that comes out. If they wanted to stay in the second apron, they kept Peyton Watson. What would their bill be?
2: I got it right here. So this is from Brett Siegel. For those asking why the Nuggets wouldn't just keep Peyton Watson for $22 million a season, it's because that $22 million per would have resulted in the Nuggets tax bill jumping from $68 million this season to $220 million for just this season.
1: Wow.
2: So that tax bill combined with their roster, a near $500 million season between taxes and payroll is what it would have been.
1: Lord almighty. All right. They go on to write, but letting him walk is a bitter pill to swallow for a team that needs youth and upside. The Nuggets just lost a key player, but they're a win-now team with their top four players all entering their late primes. Jokic, AG, Cam Johnson, Jamal Murray will be 29 and older. Moreover, the Nuggets have always been a thin team in the Jokic era, and they look even thinner following a quiet offseason. So this really echoes what you were saying, Tyler. This goes right along with it. Of their top eight scorers last year, three have left the team. Watson, Hardaway Jr., and Jonas Valanciunas. The only players they've brought in as replacements, this is where it gets a little underwhelming, Marvin Bagley III, a questionable fit to follow Valanciunas, and EuroLeague wing Alpha Diallo.
0: Good defender.
1: We do have an alpha male. In the bigger picture, losing Watson means the Nuggets don't get to reap the long-term rewards of developing him from a raw reserve into a bona fide contributor amid a host of failed draft picks in the 25 to 40 range over the last half decade. Jalen Pickett, Julian Strother, Hunter Tyson, Bones Highland. Watson was the one standout.
0: You know what we've become?
1: That is painfully true.
0: With our old expensive roster, which is how they started that thing, right? We've become the Golden State Warriors without a dynasty.
1: Oh, that's painful.
0: That's where we are.
1: That's painful.
0: We're the Golden State Warriors, but we never had the dynasty.
1: The Cavs will benefit, as I read more. They create enough financial wiggle room to dip below the second apron and add Watson. Nuggets were not. The Nuggets draft pick compensation is sufficiently enticing that this deal isn't an unmitigated disaster. All right. Now the Nuggets, who didn't have any tradable first before Wednesday, can theoretically use this unprotected Cavs pick to trade for a different player. But will that guy be better than Watson? Depending on what they do with the pick, the Nuggets front office could make this grade look silly in the coming months, which is a D-. But for now, it seems like they would have just been better re-signing Peyton Watson.
0: Mm-hmm.
1: Oof. So that grade is a That's a bit conditional right there. That's a bit conditional. That's saying, listen, this is where it stands right now. But, you know, hey, you got some firepower to do something. Well, let's see what you can do.
0: Okay, cool. And what the Nuggets could do is exactly what the Denver Broncos did. I was sitting here poo-poo in the offseason, and then they made a big move, and they went and they got Jalen Waddle, and everything changed. Nuggets could still do that in theory. I don't know what the value, like, I can't figure out the math on what you got back in Peyton Watson and what you get in return for that. So I don't know what that means, but if they can surprise me somehow, cool.
1: Well, I think it'll break down pretty simply because of this win now sort of mentality they're in. Whatever they get or they don't get, will it be better or worse than having Peyton Watson on the team?
0: Probably not better.
1: This year, not for years to come, but this year.
0: Oh, no. That's not, I can't look at it like that because I don't think this year's team has got a chance to win a championship, so I don't really care about this year anymore.
1: Well, okay. That's not how the Nuggets are thinking.
0: Tell me I'm wrong.
1: Well, I'll tell you. Okay, sure. I'll tell you you're wrong if you want. You've got the best player in the NBA, Nikola Jokic. You've got proven guys, and if
0: only tell me it if you believe it. Don't give me a speech that somebody else would give.
1: Massive conditions, and the conditions are that Aaron Gordon stays healthy.
0: Okay,
1: and that's I got it. It's hard to believe that that's going to happen.
0: Right.
1: So if you don't believe it, like we don't believe that J.K. Dobbins is going to stay healthy.
0: No, but it's worse than that.
1: Despite
0: J.K.
1: the pinky promise.
0: Dobbins in theory could stay healthy.
1: Well, you don't think there's any possibility AG stays healthy?
0: I don't.
1: None?
0: No.
1: Well, if he doesn't stay healthy and you don't get him for, I don't know, man, what's the number? 60 games in the playoffs?
0: So
1: you're in trouble.
0: So I think you agree with me. You just didn't want to say it out loud. But I think you agree with me that this team has got very little chance of winning the championship. So, no, I do not care about anything for this year. So you can't sell me on the team as temporarily a Band-Aid better on this year by getting rid of Peyton Watson. No, what I care about is salvaging the Nikola Jokic era and the long term of that.
1: Well, all right, you're making a good argument for what the Nuggets just did then. I mean, if you seriously don't think that they can win this year,
0: explain. I'm saying Peyton Watson is young, athletic, and should be a part of the future.
1: But it's not worth going into the second apron. And you'd be buried in the second apron if you signed Peyton Watson. Your tax bill would be ridiculous, and you'd get nothing for it. So why in the world would you go that deep into the second apron if you can't win a championship?
0: I would have preferred to figure it out a different way.
1: All right, but you've got to admit, financially, if you really don't think you can win a championship this year,
0: this roster,
1: why the hell would you be going so deep into the second apron?
0: Look, one thing I can agree on wholeheartedly, this roster has no business being in the second apron.
1: All right.
0: This is not a second apron roster.
1: Well, and in fairness, no team in the NBA is a second apron team. I mean, right now they're it. They're the only team like that.
0: But you know what I mean when I say that. I mean, if there was a team that was going to say, okay, this is worth it to go into the second apron, this is not that.
2: Like the Thunder, would they be worth going into the second apron?
0: Exactly.
2: The Spurs. I know they're really young and have cheap contracts, but theoretically.
0: That's what I'm saying.
1: Where do you think the season is going then?
0: I don't know. I mean, I'm sure they're going to win a lot of games. You got Nikola Jokic on the team. Jamal Murray's good at basketball. Aaron Gordon, when healthy, is going to be fun. They'll win plenty of games and yet have very little chance of winning a championship. It's not like I'm saying they're going to be terrible. I'm not saying that at all.
1: I know exactly what you're saying. You're saying they're going to be the Milwaukee Bucks.
0: It's probably, yeah.
1: That's the nightmare. That is the nightmare. You won a championship, you've got an incredible player, and then you put yourself in a situation, even though you bring in some good players, there's nothing you can do to win, and eventually you ship out your superstar.
0: Mm-hmm.
1: And you start, I mean, what are the Milwaukee Bucks going to be this year? That's the scary part. Or, like you said earlier, you're kind of in a weird Golden State Warriors phase where you just don't have the championships they have, but you got the same problems they have.
0: Yeah.
1: You're kind of in that phase.
0: Yeah. That's where they're at. Look, I mean, I guess I'm kind of being pretty brutal today, but I don't know what to say other than I'm not excited. I don't feel better after the offseason. They didn't do something to make me be like, yeah, let's go.
1: I think bringing up the Waddle example is good. I think the Waddle example is good. I think all of us sat around here and we were just like, man, the Broncos are not doing anything. This feels ridiculous. And then we're looking at first round picks for what they need and we're not really finding anything. And then they turn around and use that first round pick for Jalen Waddle. And now we've just been blown away. Like, what a deal. Like, could we, as Broncos fans, got anybody with where they were picking in the first round as good as Jalen Waddle? There's no way. There's no way. And we have Jalen Waddle on top of everything else, and it costs us a first round pick. So what? Good. Period. Especially because the Broncos definitely are in a championship window right now. No doubt about it. So I guess where I'm at is I do understand all the complaints and everything, and I'm not trying to be stupidly optimistic, but I guess I would just urge a little patience here and to see what's the next shoe to drop. Like, what next?
0: I feel like we've been pretty patient, man.
1: Well, we've been patient to get to this point, and now there's got to be something next.
0: It feels like anything that would have been worthy of an excited next happened 2 months ago.
1: All right, I'll tell you what's next, though, Tyler. On August 28th, wine time. That's happening at Elish Gardens. 14 wine stations, artisan bites, DJ Moore. 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And by the way, we did give our winner, we had a winner for Win'em and Pick'em for the Nuggets. And he called within 1 minute, which was awesome. So the next name to announce will happen with Nate and Andy at 3:20. Two tickets for each of the four games you pick. 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And yeah, the next name will be announced at 3:20, but you got plenty of time to enter before that. 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

0: 503-504-0925. Want to get hold of us? The reaction to the Payne Watson deal is interesting. People are kind of all over the place. I always tell that an issue is a little like quirky when the opinions are just so varied one way or the other. Some people are like, yeah, okay, I get it. Others are ticked off and upset and, you know, and then there's just a lot of like, hey, can they do this and can they do that? The next is Cam Johnson's salary dump to get under the apron. Okay, how? Who? For what? Where are we going? And this, you know, it's funny. I was talking with Vic about this last night. And his argument, and people are getting really pissed off at Vic today. I know that. But Vic's point is like, what did you want him to do? What did you, be specific, aside from doing something.
1: Like, I don't know. I don't have the answers to that, but I do know that it doesn't feel good. I know it was a complicated situation. I know that I resigned myself 4 or 5 months ago to the fact that the only thing the Nuggets could do in the offseason was re-sign Payton Watson. That's what I felt like 4 or 5 months ago that was the only realistic thing. And I guess what I thought was realistic 4 or 5 months ago, you're apparently now telling me was always unrealistic. Okay, well, it's not fun. And if you're telling me, if I'm telling you that I feel like the Nuggets are not as good of a basketball team today as they were at the end of last season, now that they no longer have Payton Watson, well, how are we going to feel after the Cam Johnson dump? Are we going to feel like we got better from that? Or are we going to feel like, again, there's no way we got better?
0: Probably not.
1: Okay. So,
0: I mean,
1: so people out there like Tyler, quit being such a pessimist. Okay. Tell me, did we get better by getting rid of Payton? Are we going to get better by getting rid of Cam? No.
0: You know, it'd be funny is if fans were like really pumped up that the Nuggets got under the second apron. Man.
1: Thank God we didn't have to spend that money.
0: Hey, Dan, Tyler, we did it.
1: Well, listen, it could affect us in theory. You know, they start running out of money somewhere. I'm rooting, right. I'm rooting for him to stay under that second apron.
0: Stay under that second apron.
1: Yeah.
0: Yeah. It's in our best interest. Oh, man. Christina. Hi, Christina. I'm afraid right now we're going to look back and realize the Nuggets have wasted the last years of Jokic because we overpaid secondary players and can't correctly operate under the CBA. Well, you know, it'd be nice if you hit on that second round pick like Hunter Tyson and Jalen Pickett and Julian Strother was a first rounder, actually, but you know what I'm saying. Daron Holmes. God, that'd be nice, right? And that draft where you got Christian Brown and Payton Watson, hey, damn, pretty good draft right there. But when you have drafts that just do not work out, I mean, and who knows about the young guys they have on this team now? We just don't know enough about them. We do not know enough about him. It feels like it was 100 years ago that it was Summer League.
1: Yeah, I mean, we've got nobody that we're really holding out hope for.
0: Not really, no. We'll see.
1: Could Daron Holmes turn into something? Everybody keeps telling me no.
0: I would be surprised at this point, but this is a good question. What incentive did Jokic have to sign another contract here? Well, Dan, help me out with my math here. I do believe him waiting until he becomes a free agent next year, he can make an additional, on a Supermax deal, $80 million more. I think it's something like that. And he can only get that number from the Nuggets. Nobody else would be allowed to pay him compensation like that. So him betting on himself, which is a pretty good bet, and just being a little bit patient, if he wants to stay with the Nuggets, would net him an extra, Dan, help me, $80 million, I believe?
2: Yeah, it's somewhere around there. I'm looking to see the exact number.
0: Now, that doesn't mean he still wouldn't get, what, $300 million, you know, whatever else the number is from another team. Yeah, exactly. So, you get into a very, very strange conversation.
1: What if, since I'm in doomsday mode?
0: Okay.
1: What if it was such a disaster that you looked at Nikola Jokic and you put a time clock on it and you started doing the math And you're like, I actually don't think we can pull it off with the time that's left. We're just not going to pay it.
0: Well, that's the real doomsday approach. That has been other media people have sunk their teeth into that argument during the offseason. That's the trade Jokic crowd. That's the trade Jokic
1: that
0: crowd.
1: That would be brutal. Oh, my God.
2: Are you guys in the trade Jokic crowd?
0: I am not in the trade Jokic crowd.
1: You never, ever, ever do move on from Nikola Jokic.
0: But if you're hitting the doomsday clock, that's where those people live.
2: Bucks moved on from Giannis.
0: Are we the Bucks?
1: Yeah.
2: Are we?
0: Are we?
1: Do you want an honest
2: answer?
1: Certainly
2: seems like it.
1: The answer is
0: I
1: yes.
0: I hope not. I hope we're not the Bucks.
1: Okay, T-Mac, you keep speaking to these like, I hope not. This is what they would tell you. Give me your opinion.
0: I don't think we're the Bucks. I think we're a championship contending team if certain things go their way. And I think
1: the Bucks could have said. Also,
0: I think you should. Hold on. They gave up.
1: No, they gave up. The Bucks absolutely could have said the same thing.
0: They not only did they give up, but Giannis wanted out of there.
1: No, I'm not talking about. I'm not talking about that we're going to move on from him by saying we're the Bucks. But what I am talking about is we could easily be that team with a star that wins 50 games and still has no chance.
0: Well, I'll tell you this, man. As long as you have Nikola Jokic, you got to try your best every single damn year. And it's so, so unbelievably hard to get a player like Nikola Jokic. There is no way in God's green earth I'm going to want to get rid of him ever. It is going to be, like, do you think the Warriors want to get rid of Steph Curry? No way! They're going to go to the bitter end with it one way or the other, and they're just going to try their best. Because what's the other option? Oh, my God. I mean, we have seen the dog days of the Nuggets, my friend. Well, we've been there.
2: The other

0: option would be to acquire as many draft picks as you can and try and facilitate as fast of a rebuild as possible. That is the other option.
1: Tell me when the next Victor Wembanyama is coming out.
2: I don't know. Soon.
1: Really?
2: Yeah.
1: Okay. Well, that's what the Spurs did. They admitted it in Hard Knocks. They knew he was going to be an unbelievable player, so they tanked for 2 years. No, I do not think the Nuggets are at that point. I do not. I do not think they're the Bucks. Not yet. And hopefully they never get like that, or at least we see it out.
2: I don't think they're ever going to trade Nikola Jokic if that's what we're talking about. I'm really afraid we're just going to be a good basketball team without a chance.
1: Well, the doomsdayers would have you deal Jokic for draft picks. That feels ridiculous.
2: Are you feeling optimistic? I can't tell.
1: I'm in limbo right now because it's an
2: I thought we were Caesar.
1: Oh, okay. You're making me make a Caesar decision? And then I'm thumbs up still. Because I got Jokic.
2: How?
1: I got Jamal Murray.
2: Oh my God,
1: I got Aaron Gordon. I got Cam Johnson. I got Christian Brown.
2: You know what? When we were talking about the other day, you really have just become the ultimate homer at everything.
1: Yeah, what can I tell you? Maybe I've mellowed through time. But I still got guys who are great players. We'll see. The depth of the team, the starting five is still the starting five. We were going gaga over this starting five last year, guys.
2: Let me just clarify gaga. This. Your internal feelings, and it can't go the same direction. If you had an arrow that was pointing either up or down about your feeling better or worse today about the Denver Nuggets, you're telling me it's pointing up.
1: I mean, if you're going to give me the options of up or down.
2: Those are the options. It's thumbs up or thumbs down. You're the one that said the worst season.
1: I'll say thumbs up. If you're making me have a Caesar decision, I'll go with the best player in the world. Dan is like biting his lip. He's imploding right there.
2: Help me, Dan.
1: Dan is, seriously,
2: Dan help.
1: Is having a seizure moment over there.
2: In what freaking world could you tell me that the arrow is pointed up in comparison?
1: Because you still have Jokic and now you have picks.
2: No.
1: Now you have picks. That you can do something with.
2: Oh, because we're gonna get a better product from those picks than we could have had with Peyton.
1: You're making me take a homer take. I'll roll with it.
2: I'm not making you.
1: There's plenty of negativity
2: you can
1: around here.
2: You choose up or down.
1: No, I'm choosing up. I'm an upbeat dude. I'd say the Peyton Watson.
2: Good
1: thing.
2: Point. This someone points out. This is still the same D-Mac. We're seeing signs of progress with the Rockies. Ultimate homer. Oh my gosh, you have become him.
1: Warren Schaefer was funny after the game yesterday.
2: I need Dan to unbite his tongue.
1: Dan, you got something to say?
3: You guys want my honest opinion on what I think the Nuggets should do?
1: Sure.
3: And people are going to hate this. It's a very unpopular opinion. But I saw what happened with the Bucks. This is kind of what I'm basing it on. And by the way, let's just clarify. The Nuggets kind of got screwed over with the new CBA like right around when they won a championship. Okay? They did. Because it makes it much more difficult to keep star players on your roster. I don't think they have a realistic path to a championship in the next couple of years. Would you guys agree?
1: Oh, man. Negative around here.
2: Look,
1: I
2: think a lot can change in one offseason, so I have a hard time agreeing to the next couple of years. But if you wanted to ask me next year... Yeah, agree.
1: I mean, for the sake of your argument, I'll agree, just to hear what you have to say next.
3: I think the best thing forward for the Nuggets to do would be to try to rebuild this thing as quickly as possible, and that would involve getting as many draft picks as you possibly can.
1: Oh, my God.
3: And trading Nikola Jokic.
1: Oh, my God. You just said it. Oh, my Lord. Dan wants to trade Jokic.
2: You think I'm the pessimist?
3: I don't want I think they have to in order to...
1: I'm sorry. Dan thinks they have to trade Jokic.
3: Yes.
1: Okay.
3: And I hate saying that. I really do.
1: Oh, my Lord.
3: But with the way the rules are set up...
2: Dan's brain is operating right now. You just turned your brain off.
1: Okay.
2: You're just like, I'm going to hit the off switch, and I'm just going to be like, oh... I'm excited about that new thing that's in that box.
1: Keeping Jokic and trying to win a championship is turning my brain off.
2: They just gave you an empty box and you're excited about it. There's nothing new in the box.
1: Sometimes an empty box is fun to play with. Look at my cats. They hang out in that empty box all the time. They are idiots.
2: Yep. Yep.
1: Why buy a present at the cat store when you just hand them the empty box that the crap came in? All right, I'm looking, Dan, with the hammer take.
3: This is not me being bombastic, by the way. This is how I genuinely
1: You're
3: feel.
1: Like, they're in a spot right now where their best option is trading Jokic.
3: With the way the rules are set up, unfortunately, yes.
1: I'm in a spot where I say, as long as you have Jokic, you have a shot, keep going. And Tyler is, we're the Milwaukee Bucks.
2: Yeah.
1: But you don't want to trade Jokic.
2: No.
1: You're kind of on the fence there, my friend. On the text line, you never trade Jokic. He is the NBA version of John Elway. Don't know if I get that. Would you rather trade Jokic and guaranteed a championship in 5 years or keep Jokic and let the chips fall where they may? I'd rather keep Jokic and let the chips fall where they may. I don't know what that means, a guaranteed championship. How can you guarantee a championship? Meaning, like, hit the reset button and your best shot is to win a championship in 5 years, but you got no shot between now and then? Pass on that. I'd rather try to win with Jokic now.
2: Me too.
1: Okay.
2: For sure. Good luck finding the next Nikola Jokic.
1: Well, right. I mean, like... That's just it. I mean, Nikola Jokic is, first of all, he's going to set the record this year for triple doubles. He's going to pass Westbrook. He's going to go down as one of the top, I don't know, five centers of all time, if not one of the top 10 players of all time. He's a three-time, could have been five-time MVP. Like, this is... A LeBron James, this is Larry Bird, this is Magic Johnson, this is Michael Jordan, this is what we're talking about. How many teams get that guy twice? Who's the second best player in Nuggets?
2: Well, Denver Broncos did.
1: Well, who's the second best player in Nuggets history after Nikola Jokic?
2: Carmelo.
1: Okay. Dan, would you agree with that?
3: It's him or Alex English, probably.
1: Okay, yeah. What did you win with those guys? What did you do with those guys? English got kind of close, back in the 80s, sort of, but they ran into the Lakers teams. Melo got you to the Western Conference Finals, where you lost to a Lakers team. So your second best guy is a guy who can even get you to the finals?
2: Well,
1: did English or Melo ever win an MVP ever?
2: Dan, I don't want to say it, but you should say it. How many times has Jokic gotten you there? I am not saying that, but you should.
3: You whispered it too softly. Say it again.
1: You want to take a shot at Jokic now?
2: I'm not taking a shot at
1: You're
2: Jokic.
1: You're saying Jokic is an underachiever?
2: I'm just saying if I was thinking like Dan, what Dan would say. I don't think that way.
1: Who has the assets to trade for Jokic? Oh, my God. They'd be lining up as if there was wind shear at DIA on the airport tarmac. It'd be unbelievable who'd be lining up for Jokic. They'd figure it out, trust me. Alex English was way better than Carmelo. Signed, old person. Cool. But my point being is before you get rid of a player you were lucky to get and you will never get again, try to make things work before we hit that kind of absurd panic button.
2: Like, I was just trying to get a thumbs up or a thumbs down. I wasn't asked Dan to throw a nuclear bomb on the entire city.
1: Dan did come off the top rope, didn't he?
2: I'm just playing a little game here of Caesar.
3: Off the cuff. I've been thinking about this all summer. And I've thought about it deeply. Okay? I don't want the team to trade Joker. I just think that would be the best thing for this organization to do
1: for the future.
2: Do you mean like right now?
1: Screw the future. If that's the best thing for the future.
2: Do you mean like make that decision right now, dude?
3: Well, if they could get, if his value is at the highest right now, I mean, I don't know. It depends on when his value would be the highest.
2: Well, right now.
3: Well, then, okay.
2: Dan wants to trade Jokic today.
3: Fans are so mad at me. But I said they're going to be mad.
1: You're getting a little support here. A little bit.
3: I knew they'd be mad. It's okay.
1: You're getting a little support, I'm telling you. From 0868, Dan is 100% right.
3: Hurts my heart to say that, too.
1: All right.
3: It really does.
1: After 2 o'clock, Adam Schefter. Adam was supposed to be on with us right now. This is wild. The reason Adam Schefter is pushed back a little bit with us is because of a rain delay at Williamsport for the Little League World Series. Dan, how's that working again? Why?
3: So the kids are dictating Adam Schefter's schedule.
1: That's a riot. So what is it? There's a rain delay and Adam has to vamp and be on.
3: They've got to do NFL Live.
1: They got to keep going
3: earlier than normal. It's normally at 2 our time, I believe.
1: Because there's a rain delay. Hey,
3: yeah, they're filling time with NFL Live.
2: I've sat on a bus with Mike Shanahan and the entire Denver Broncos multiple times as we waited for the youth soccer team to clear out of the bubble.
1: Wow, that's something.
2: I've done that one multiple times.
1: That is a trip. Adam Schefter is filler for 12-year-olds playing ridiculous modified rules baseball for kids that age with juice bats. All right, anyways, Adam will join us at 2:05, Tyler. We'll get back to football and the Broncos and all that. No dumb questions at 303-504-0925. Lauren Gardner, back.
2: LG.
1: LG is back. She will join us at 2:30. So all that's still to come. And a reminder, Altitude Sports Radio, live on YouTube. It's Altitude Football every Sunday through Thursday, breaking news and reaction. And the Drew Goodman Podcast. Just had GM Josh Burns on with them. 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No dumb questions coming up next. Gargantuan breaking news.
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11: 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Rockies got swept by the Dodgers. They lost in extra innings last night. And then after the game, Warren Schaefer said this.
12: You know, we want to win. We expect to win every night. I don't care who we're playing. We expect to win. Every boy, every guy in there expects to win. And, you know, listen, we fight until the end every night. And it's something that makes you proud, but the goal, the end goal, is to win baseball games, and it's not to, you know, feel good by coming close. That's not what we're here to do. We're getting there. We're getting there. There's a ton of good stuff that happened tonight. Ton of good stuff. We're getting there.
11: Now that
13: Dad, I need you to save that soundbite. We're not here to feel good about getting close. And I need you to play it every single time D-Mac tells me to get excited about them getting close.
11: Well, I was just going to go there. On one hand, the manager of the Rockies said there's no moral victories. We got to win games. But in the same, literally in the same breath, He says, we're getting there, we're getting there, we're getting there. Which is it?
13: They're not getting there.
11: See, I could take your opinion more seriously if you watch the Rockies at all.
13: See?
11: But I'll ask you, why aren't they getting there? I'll be a sucker for this. I'll be a fish on the hook. Why do you think they're not getting
13: there? I'm not going to break down like the baseball reasons why they're not getting there. I'm just telling you, they're not getting there until they're winning games.
11: Okay, so he's wrong, and is he looking for moral victories?
13: Well, does he want to keep his job?
11: Yeah, I don't know about that. Yeah, I think he does want to keep his job.
13: Of course he does.
11: I don't think he deserves to have the job, but, you know, I think he's trying to keep it.
13: Yeah.
11: All right, no dumb question. If you're the manager of a team that's lost 100 games in back-to-back years, why do you deserve to keep your job?
13: Yeah, you don't.
11: Oh, okay. All right, well, we're in agreement there.
13: No, you definitely argument.
11: No argument.
13: No, but you're also not getting there until you're winning games. That's when you're getting there. I mean, get in the hunt, you know?
11: If they do
13: like,
11: win...
13: Like, you can tell me you're getting there when you're winning 35% of your games.
11: Well, they're... That's,
13: 40%?
11: That's where they are right
13: now. Is that where they are?
11: Yeah.
13: Okay,
11: yeah.
13: So if they win 50%, that's a playoff team.
11: You're damn close. You're in. Yes.
13: Okay.
11: You're right there.
13: So maybe getting there is 45%, because getting there is not. By the way, we're all in. I got to do some math. We're all in this to win, right? So the goal is never to make the playoffs. That's not the goal. The goal is to win championships. That's why you play sports.
11: Uh huh.
13: So, matter of fact, they're not even getting there until they're getting to the playoffs. That's getting there.
11: Okay. 45% of their games would be 73 wins. Okay. 162 games.
13: That sounds about right.
11: If they get to 63 wins, isn't that closer to getting there? This is so funny because I'm not a Warren Schaefer fan. I actually agree with you. I think they should move on from Warren Schaefer. He ain't it, in my opinion. And I've taken a lot of crap from Rockies fans because when they do okay, everybody wants to point at the turnaround. And frankly, improving by 19 games in a season would actually be pretty good. But I think they could do better. I actually agree with the first half of his statement, and I'm not sure why he kept saying we're getting better, frankly. I mean, I would have been happier if he just said what he said in the beginning and left it there. But he couldn't help himself. He kept going. He says there's no moral victories. We're defined by our wins, but we're getting there. How about you just stop there? That's it. There is a bottom line. I actually agree. And then he says we're getting better, we're getting better, we're getting better. Well, which is it? Are we yay for more victories or not? Is it great that we actually had two out of three close games with the Dodgers?
13: I actually don't mind moral victories to some degree on competitive teams. But there's no moral victories on bad teams.
11: Well, you just had a team really quick on this. You're, I think, 25 and a half games behind the Dodgers. And you took them to extra innings and you had a one-run game. The first game was a blowout. But you had a one-run game and an extra innings game. You're 26 and a half games behind this team. You want to talk about, like, moral victories? Well, there you go.
13: Mm-mm. You missed the point. There's no moral victories on bad teams.
11: All right. So, but there's who gets to have moral victories then?
13: Teams that are getting close. And you're like, yeah, we're getting close. We can taste it.
11: All right. Well, here come the Guardians with a day off for the Rockies, and we'll see where they go from there. What's your question?
13: So I was on a walk last night. And
11: did you ask Dan to go with you on the walk?
13: No, I brought the dog on this one.
11: Okay.
13: Okay. Yeah, on a walk last night, and it was good, clear skies. All of a sudden, clouds start rolling in. I'm like, uh-oh, I'm in trouble here. You know, and you can tell it's about to be one.
11: Yeah.
13: I'm probably four blocks from the house. Torrential downpour happens.
11: All right. That sucks.
13: Little baby hail. Little baby hail. Nothing like no big deal.
11: Yeah.
13: Just little baby hail, torrential downpour. So I start booking it, trying to get out.
11: Four blocks, okay.
13: Got four blocks to go here. I'm just going to get home.
11: Couple minutes, yeah.
13: Get back, you realize the phone popped out of your wallet at some point.
11: Wow.
13: What do you do?
11: You got to go back and find the phone.
13: In the middle of the rain? Or do you wait for the rain to end?
11: I'd probably wait till the rain to end, but I'd be nervous as hell.
13: Yeah.
11: I wouldn't have blamed you for going back out in the rain. I would understand.
13: I went back in the rain. I was already wet. I mean, I'm already there. I can't get less wet at this point.
11: No dumb question to follow your no dumb question. Do you know where an umbrella is in your house?
13: I don't own an umbrella.
11: Okay. Why don't you own an umbrella?
13: Because I'm a man.
11: Okay.
13: Wait, do men own umbrellas?
11: Dan, do you have an umbrella?
7: I do not have an umbrella.
11: That is a fun question.
13: I'm being dead serious.
11: That is a fun
13: question. Do men own umbrellas?
11: I would say...
13: No, not because your wife bought one.
11: Oh, I know. I'm about to get there. Wouldn't you have one with your golf bag?
13: No.
11: You wouldn't have an umbrella with your golf bag?
13: I'm not on the tour.
11: You need to be on the tour to have an umbrella with your golf bag?
13: Are you talking about...
11: Seriously?
7: It only rains on the tour?
11: It only rains on the tour? Dude, I would assume an umbrella is a pretty standard thing to have on a golf bag.
13: No, that's extra weight.
11: Dan, do you have an umbrella on your golf bag?
7: I don't. I believe my father does, though.
11: God, I thought everybody had an umbrella on their golf bag. No, am I wrong on this?
13: Yeah.
7: And Tyler, you know what? I could have used that umbrella a couple times if I did have one in my golf bag.
13: Would have come in handy. Do you own an umbrella that you bought?
11: It came with a golf bag. So, yeah, I guess I got one. I guess I have an umbrella. If it came with my golf bag,
13: I'd probably...
11: Yeah, I'd probably keep it attached
13: to the golf
11: bought
13: bag.
11: The whole kit and caboodle, I got the umbrella with the golf bag. I don't know. I just assumed they came with them.
13: But, I mean, what's the point of an umbrella on a golf course? Like, let's think about that one for a second.
11: All right, but
13: because if you got the umbrella, are you going to put the umbrella down to continue hitting your shots?
11: Or are
13: you going to have somebody hold an umbrella over your head while you're...
11: Let's get back to the bigger question. Is it unmanly to have an umbrella if you're a guy?
13: Yes.
11: Dan? Is it an unmanly thing to have an umbrella if you're a dude?
7: On the golf course, no.
11: But in life?
7: If you're just, like, going to the grocery store... And you take an umbrella in case it rains? Yeah.
11: I guess you're
13: not a man.
11: I've been with my wife for 38 years. I've never bought an umbrella, nor have I ever used one, but she takes it with her all the time. I guess that's true. I've never really thought of it, but it's kind of funny.
13: Yeah.
11: Anyways, did you find your phone?
13: Yeah, I did. Yeah, found the phone.
11: So you went back out in the rain?
13: Yeah, I was already wet.
11: What about a jacket?
13: At that point, I was already wet.
11: Because you're wet enough, how more wet could you be?
13: I can't get more wet.
11: Well, that is like a dumb dude sort of thought right there. What? I can't get any wetter, so I might as well just go back out.
13: Yeah, what's wrong with that?
11: Is it unmanly to throw a jacket on top of your head?
13: If I'm already wet?
11: Yeah.
13: Yeah.
11: That's unmanly. So if you're going to do it, you might as well do it just as you is.
13: Yeah, like take your shirt off.
11: Did you take your shirt off?
13: No.
11: All right, we'll see what the text line has to say about men and umbrellas and like wetness.
13: I'm actually really curious. I'm gonna see how the text line comes in.
11: I swear to God, I guess I've never really thought of it. I guess you're right. I guess I've never
13: Somebody says, Tyler, you're stupid. Every push cart has a place to hold an umbrella. We weren't talking about push carts. I agree. Every push cart does have that.
11: Yeah, I don't
13: own a pushcart.
11: Like in your concept that men won't buy umbrellas or shouldn't, my correlation is that most dudes that I know play golf and it comes with golf. That's all.
7: Are pushcarts unmanly?
13: Oh, I got no beef. No, I got no beef. I got no beef with a pushcart.
11: No way. If it's not for pushcarts.
13: If I could get a Segway one, I'd get one of those.
11: Those things are sick.
13: Yeah,
11: those things are sick. All right, 303-504-0925. The quirkiest of quirky things, Little League Baseball is pushing our Adam Schefter interview back. I see them right now. They're vamping. I'm watching them on ESPN right now. I cannot wait to talk to Adam about that. And yes, we have preseason football right here on Altitude, by the way, with the Raiders playing tonight. So we'll get to Adam coming up next.
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4: I'm kind of laughing here. First, the umbrella conversation is hysterical.
6: How are we coming in on that?
4: Mostly, you got to be kidding me with an umbrella. I'm a dude. No. But there's a collection of people that are like, you know, I got one in my golf bag and I don't know. Like, I'm not traditionally an umbrella guy, but they're good for the sun too, not just rain. So, you know, there's that.
6: Definitely not a man carrying an umbrella for the sun.
4: All right, here's why I'm laughing. We'll get to the big question of the day. We are scheduled to have Adam Schefter on in like 2 minutes, right, Dan?
15: That's correct.
4: Yeah, well, I'm not feeling great about that, considering I'm seeing Adam talk right now on ESPN with NFL Live. He's literally talking literally right now. And he's going to be on with us in a minute and a half. Okay. Why Adam is talking on NFL Live is kind of for a hysterical reason, too. There's a rain delay at the Little League World Series. So to cover time to get to Little League Baseball, they're doing an extended version of NFL Live.
6: Mm.
4: So right now, Adam Schefter is filler for Little League Baseball.
6: I was trying to figure that out earlier because you didn't connect all those dots. I was trying to figure out what the connection

0: connection was between Little League Baseball and Adam Schefter, but now I got you.
1: Like, hey, guys. Hey, Adam Schefter and Orlovsky. Stretch.
0: Well, did we get a refund?
1: I'm not sure what to say here. It's so ridiculous. But this
0: I don't know if that was in our clause that he could get pushed back because of the Little League World Series.
1: I don't know. I'm laughing, though. So they're vamping about Fernando Mendoza. Meanwhile, they got, you know, they got NFL Live with the preseason game tonight. Did you hear Mendoza the other day talk about getting second team reps is a blessing too, because it's just a great chance to just get better in life and everything is better.
0: Yeah.
1: Dan, do we have that quote anywhere? That was great.
0: That was kind of like the conversation in Hard Knocks last night with Jason Garrett. That was the dumbest conversation I've ever heard in my life.
1: My God,
0: and Tyler. Sam Darnold's like, yeah, you know what? That makes a lot of sense.
1: Well, why don't you say what Garrett said?
0: Do reps in front of the mirror. Spit it out. When I'm driving, roll down the window, turn off the radio.
1: You got to back up.
0: I'm going to practice the play calls.
1: When he's the backup.
0: Yeah.
1: Garrett.
0: As the backup quarterback, I got to get extra reps in, so... You know, you got to get those out. And Sam's like, yeah, you know, guys,
1: yeah,
0: my career really changed when I was the backup quarterback and I started taking that serious.
1: Yeah, thanks.
0: Jason's right here.
1: Yeah.
0: Gosh, that was so deep.
1: I've never seen a more awkward, I don't give a crap what you're saying, but I have to pretend that I respect what you're saying conversation in my life. And Jason Garrett's like just telling these guys, man, I'm a backup. I'm not playing, so I'm in my car.
0: Turn the radio down.
1: Turn it just focused on the whatever the routes are.
0: Got to get those mirror reps in. Get in front of that mirror.
1: And Drew Locke is there. And
0: how about Drew Locke in year eight, man?
1: It's so funny you say that. How about Drew Locke with a wife and a kid, cute little kid? Like Drew Locke, and I was thinking about him.
0: Was he not married when he was here?
1: I don't think so.
0: Oh, I don't know.
1: Like, I looked at Drew Locke, and I'm like, oh, man, he's like a grown-up. Because we think of Drew Locke like he was when he was with us, kind of immature and backpack. And
0: how about Mike McDonald to Jalen Miller? Hey, you cannot throw the football.
1: No, just run.
0: Run. Every single time.
1: Yeah.
0: I want you to run every single time because we have no faith in you throwing the football. No. Like I don't care. Jalen's like, yeah, but, you know, like, I got to get the – I got to pass the rock around.
1: Do not pass
0: the rock around. It's when you take off and use your feet. That's when you're kind of good.
1: But what if I just use that as like a backup and I just mix it in? No.
0: No, no mixing it in. No. I'm telling you. Run. You're going to get us out of man coverage. I'll need you running.
1: It was kind of like the most insulting conversation ever. It was compliments. Like,
0: no,
1: you're,
0: it wasn't.
1: Well, you're a great athlete.
0: There was nothing about it that was complimentary.
1: Well, not as a quarterback, it's not. That's pretty funny. It was pretty funny. Oh, here's Adam. Adam is our hero. This is awesome. From the set of SportsCenter. Adam, if you can hear me, just say he's dialing in. We'll get him here in a second.
2: I got you.
1: Hey, Adam, it's great to see you. How are you, my friend?
2: What's going on there?
1: We are laughing that you guys are filler for Little League World Series, and you guys did an exceptional job just stretching.
2: Well, that's the way it goes. You know, the more you can do and whatever it takes, that's what we do right now.
1: Well, we appreciate it, and we know that you're tight on time probably. I don't know. How much time do you have? You got to run?
2: I got time for you, whatever you need.
1: Well, that's fantastic. What do you think about the Broncos, Adam? How's the vibe on the Broncos? It seems like people are sort of picking up on the positive energy the Broncos are spitting out.
2: Listen, I think they're going to be good. I mean, you think they're just catching on to this right now, that Denver's going to be a pretty good team? I like them. Like, what makes you think that they're catching on to the energy and vibe right now?
1: Oh, the Broncos were being crapped on or disregarded, like, the entire offseason. Nobody was taking them seriously.
2: Who cares? Like, what does that mean? Like, where are you getting this from? Like, who's not taking them seriously?
1: Every mock draft I looked at in the offseason.
0: People, Adam. People.
1: I'll tell you exactly where. Every single mock draft I saw with the Denver Broncos in the offseason for next year had them drafting, you know, as if they 20th.
2: Yep.
1: Like, they're good enough to make the playoffs. They're not good enough to do any damage. That was months of that, Adam. And now you're just seeing some people sort of realize, there's a little bit something more here. That's what I'm seeing.
2: I don't know. Like, to me, I just I don't put much into what people are saying about teams in the offseason. Like, let's let the season start. Let's see how they play. Let's see how they perform. Let's see whether they win or lose. And then we can get excited about what people are saying or not saying and whether they're respecting or disrespecting a certain team. I don't get too worked up about that.
1: Well, I'll tell you what it is specifically. It's Bo Nix. People just don't really, they think they got respect for the Broncos to a degree. They don't believe in Bo Nix. Do you? All right, how about this? Hey, Adam Schefter, is Bo Nix a top 10 quarterback in the NFL?
2: Well, top 10? I don't know. I'm not prepared to answer that right now. Is that disrespectful? Like, I'll give you 10 quarterbacks that I really love. Lamar Jackson, Joe Burrow, Josh Allen, Patrick Mahomes, Justin Herbert, Caleb Williams. I have to sit down here and think here.
0: It's okay, Adam, because the point is he's not a top 10 quarterback. Say, and that's not offensive to say that. He's a good quarterback that is capable of leading his team.
2: Dak Prescott. I said Jalen Hurts, right?
1: No, Jalen Hurts. Okay, that's 8.
2: Here's the thing, D-Mac. He's right in that range. Okay. If he plays well, he's going to be a top quarterback. If he doesn't, he's not, right? Like, so does it matter? Like, whether he's the 9th or the 13th quarterback right now, it's all dependent on how he performs this year. And if he plays well, then everything that that team and organization is going to want to have happen will happen. And if he doesn't, it won't.
0: Adam, you reported earlier today the Broncos signed Taylor Rapp. I was not really paying attention to safety as a position of need on this football team, so I guess I'm just curious. Do you think that's a move for a position that didn't have enough bodies, or is this something to see here?
2: I don't know what the background was, to be honest with you. I just know that some, you know, he's good players available, and they added him to the list. You tell me, were they shorthanded at safety? I don't know.
0: I didn't really feel like it was an issue. I suppose you could always get better players, I didn't feel like it was an issue.
1: The Broncos didn't lose a lot of guys, but they did lose their most significant depth piece at safety in P.J. Locke. So, but even us who've been at camp every day, Adam, we weren't stressing about it or really even thinking about it all that much. But that is true. They lost John Franklin Myers and they lost P.J. Locke. That's it.
2: You know, if there's a player who's on the street who's a decent player, veteran or not, you want to get that player signed. Like, you just want depth. You know, you just want depth. So if you see a player you like, you go get him.
1: Adam, what's the feeling about joint practices these days? Saquon Barkley says, I hate him. We've seen massive fights. We saw a suplex with a dude that's related to the Steiners and Braun Breaker. Are joint practices now? Tyler and I have had a little bit of debate on it. I'm like, what's the point of these things? And Tyler says, no, you're going to see more and more. Where do you think the league is on these joint practices and the effectiveness of them?
2: Well, the teams love them. I think the teams feel like they can put their players out there, and it's a little bit of a safe space, although we've suffered some significant injuries here this week during joint practices. The Chargers lost their center indefinitely to an injury. Jaden Higgins tore his ACL against the Raiders in a joint practice. So, like, those are two notable injuries. And part of the reason I think teams like joint practices is that, you know, it's not like full-on go, but they feel like they can control it a little bit more than a game. But the truth of the matter is these injuries are happening, whether it's joint practices or games. By the way, the league just fined the Dallas Cowboys and the New Orleans Saints $500,000 each for fighting in that joint practice the other day. And I just posted on Twitter. That way I'm breaking the news now, D-Mac. I don't want to hear any garbage from you afterwards. That the competition committee sent out a memo in July warning teams that they best be on good behavior during joint practices, and anyone who not will pay the price. And today the Cowboys and Saints are paying the price. By the way, $500,000 to Jerry Jones, I know it's a lot of money. That, you know, it's about $5 to you and I, to you and us.
1: Yeah, I know. I get it. And by the way, the Giants and the Dolphins just had a melee earlier today, apparently. Seeing that. Go ahead. What'd you say?
2: Fines come in there, too, I would imagine.
1: Oh, okay. Hey, if it's a good thing, it's a good thing. I'll just tell you this. The Broncos did not have it. Sean, I think, wanted to, but, like, it just didn't happen. They had a pretty effective practice yesterday. They had a good practice on Tuesday. And sometimes it's hard for me to imagine it's better just because you brought in another team. I get the understanding of it, but it seems like chaos sometimes. And the Broncos have had chaos joint practices, Adam. Not very productive, in my opinion.
2: Listen, it's not ideal, but that's the way it goes sometimes. Like they're doing these joint practices for more control, but sometimes it leads to less control.
0: Hey, I learned something from Sean Payton yesterday that maybe I should have been aware of, but I was not, that there's a change this year that the league office can now kick guys out of games. So it doesn't have to come from referees. The league office can do it. Do you know how that works? Like does it have to be a reviewable situation? Can they call down at any point they see something and like that dude's off the field? Or do you know how it works?
2: I don't know specifically. We're actually going to be at league headquarters next week to have meetings on rules and changes for the year. So I probably will be a little bit more informed next week. But what I would say is just off the top of my head, they probably have eyes in the sky, all these people, all these officials and watching in New York. And so when they see something on the field that's egregious, and I'm going to guess maybe it comes back to the DK Metcalf play in Detroit last year where he goes after a fan and they keep him in the game. They kept him in the game. They keep him in the game or they throw him out? I think they might have kept him in the game.
0: Yeah, I don't think correct. He got thrown out. I think that was just after the fact that they, yeah.
2: Yeah, so I think they want to guard against that. And I think that they want to make sure that they have as many eyes as they can on as many people as possible to make sure people are the appropriate actions are taken if and when needed.
1: Fernando Mendoza is so unique. It's hard not to love this guy, even though he's a Raider. Is it definite that Kirk Cousins starts in week one, or could there be some movement in that direction if they think Mendoza is progressing the way he needs to?
2: Well, I would tell you what I've been told, that their plan is to start Kirk Cousins. That's where they're going. And their schedule early in the year, you can look it up right now and read me the games, but their schedule early in the year is particularly tough. And I think that they want a veteran to try to get through that stretch of games. Now, here's where it'll be interesting. If Kirk Cousins plays well and they win games, he'll keep starting. If he doesn't play well and they're not winning games, he won't keep playing. Like, Fernando Mendoza's time is coming.
1: Yeah.
2: Is it after week 3, after week 6, after week 12? End of the season, like it's coming. Okay, we just don't know how soon, and I think that will be largely determined by how Kirk Cousins plays.
1: All right, tonight on ESPN, Raiders and the Texans. We'll have that game right here on Altitude Sports Radio 92.5. Adam, we'll let you go. We really appreciate your time, and it's unique to talk to you from the set. We don't do that very often, so we really appreciate the extra effort.
2: Getting ready for Monday Night Countdown or Thursday Night Countdown in this case before our first preseason telecast tonight, Raiders Texans on ESPN. And so I've been here all day and we're getting ready for that show. We're going to production meetings and sports centers and all kinds of stuff like that.
1: All right, buddy. You're the best. We love you. We'll talk to you later. Thank you, Adam.
2: Thank you so much.
1: All right, there you go. Adam Schefter from the set of Sports Center.
0: Good stuff.
1: They're killing time because it's still rain in Williamsport.
0: Yeah. Probably got to go back on.
1: You see, Pat McAfee is going to be a big part of Monday Night Football.
0: Well, he's getting paid all of the money. So when you get paid all of the money, you get put on all of the shows.
1: Hey, no dumb question for you and Dan right here. We good with the Pat McAfee thing, or is it a little too much at this point?
0: No, I'm good. I see people talking about Pat McAfee fatigue. I don't have it. I love Pat McAfee.
1: Okay.
0: He's got a different type of show. I understand why you hate it, because you grew up in a traditional form of sports media. And he's not that, and he doesn't do a show like in the most analytical form.
1: I hate it because I'm predisposed to the old ways of television.
0: I think so, yeah.
1: That's why I don't like it.
0: Why don't you like it?
1: I'm just not a big Pat McAfee guy, period. I don't think he's that entertaining, but listen, there's millions of reasons why he's paid to do so. I just think, I'm just wondering when you get a little bit too much of Pat McAfee. Like, where do we hit the breaking point with Pat McAfee?
0: Well, we did get too much of Jason Kelce. That happened.
1: I totally agree.
0: So, like, sure, it could happen. I'm not there, though. I still enjoy Pat.
1: Dan, too much, or are you good?
3: Well, I'm not a huge fan of Pat McAfee's show, to be honest with you, so I would go, it's a bit much. They have tons of talent at ESPN. Spread out the wealth. Come on.
1: They are paying them. You're not wrong, though. They are paying them.
0: Oh,
1: you're
0: being the money police, Dan? Is that what you're doing?
3: Yeah.
0: Pay the other people?
1: Well, that's kind of neither here nor there. It's just like he's on all the prime college football shows. He's on now the Monday Night Countdown shows. He's going to do an alternate broadcast, by the way, from what I'm reading, for Monday Night Football, too. He's their guy. He is their number one guy.
0: Yeah, when you get all the money, you get on all the shows.
1: Oh, Dan wants to spread the wealth a little bit. Who would you like to pay on ESPN a little bit more, Dan?
3: Stephen A. He's not making enough.
1: All right, we'll take a quick break. Let's football go. And Lauren Gardner will join us coming up.
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15: 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And that's the sound of a fraud alert from Wells Fargo flagging a charge for a pricey restaurant in Paris. Considering Claire isn't in Paris right now, that seemed odd to the bank and to Claire. 2 taps later, Claire says nope to the charge and Wells Fargo is on the case. However you make money work, Wells Fargo can work with that.
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1: 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Lauren Gardner joining us in just a couple of minutes, but Dan, we got time. What's good?
3: Yeah, guys, let's hear from a cut I wanted to get your guys' reaction to from Sean Payton. Yesterday was our last day out at camp. Training camp will still continue for the next couple of weeks. But the running back room, guys, how are the Broncos and Sean Payton going to utilize what seemingly looks like a pretty good trio of running backs?
29: It's difficult with three. Now, the three running backs are going to play. The third one, you know, in the kicking game, there's going to be... But in the course of a game, two is very reasonable and doable. The third sometimes is a little bit more challenging. That's all.
3: Okay, so how would you guys like to see Davis Webb and Sean Payton utilize, if they're going with three every game or most games, how would you like to see them utilize the trio of running backs?
0: Well, the first thing I would say is you have no obligation to anybody to get involved in the game plan. So just because you got three guys does not mean that that's the best thing for you as a team. Ride the hot hand. It gives you a luxury with your backups, is what I mean. I mean, J.K. Dobbins is your starter. But with your backups between R.J. Harvey and Jonah Coleman, ride the hot hand and structure game plan-wise the skill sets for particular runs for between those two guys. So, you know, like we had Ronnie Hillman, and Ronnie was kind of our outside toss sweep guy. He was whatever we'd pull our tackles. He was our home run hitter. You know, if we were trying to go for a 20-yard gain, we'd put him in there and we would design something special for him.
1: Yeah, how do I want to see him used? Whatever. Run the ball. I really don't care. It doesn't matter to me whatsoever. Be effective with how you're doing it. I don't care who runs it. And I also think that it's more important what you do collectively rather than individually anyway. So, I mean, whatever works. You're right. Nobody has any promises. You don't do it. Oh, Jaleel didn't get any carries? Well.
0: Well, Jaleel's out of luck.
1: Okay, fine. So be it. I mean, it's up to you. You know this team better than anybody. It is interesting hearing, like, you know, when we have Leggy on and he says, well, Jonah Coleman really is, like, a better replacement for J.K. Dobbins. He's like J.K. Dobbins, meaning that there's a different role for R.J. Harvey, perhaps. So if J.K. Dobbins were to get hurt, what, Jonah Coleman just jumps to the front of the line? It doesn't go up like that? But it all depends on what works for you. Listen, we've seen them have a big emphasis in training camp, getting these guys in the mix, and it's been impressive so far. We'll see if Davis... Let me ask you this, Tyler. Whose decision is this more, Davis Webb or Sean Payton's?
0: Well, I sure hope it's Davis Webb's.
1: Should be, right?
0: Yeah.
1: Okay. Next story, Dan.
3: All right, guys. Have you seen episode 3 of Hard Knocks yet?
1: Yeah, yeah. Tyler. Okay, yeah. Okay, good, good. Yeah.
3: So... In episode 2, there was conversations in the Seahawks building about signing Terrion Arnold.
1: Yeah, that was really interesting.
3: Well, they did theoretically sign him, but it gets interesting because yesterday, guys, the Seahawks signed Trayvon Diggs, the cornerback formerly of the Dallas Cowboys. Yeah. He agreed to sign a one-year deal with Seattle. Okay. The Seahawks still plan on signing Terrion Arnold, But he, the day after that signing, he was put on the commissioner's exempt list. So the Seahawks technically still have not signed Terrion Arnold. What do you think the Seahawks' ultimate game plan was here by signing Terrion Arnold? Because in the episode, who's their
1: Witherspoon.
3: GM?
1: Schneider, John Schneider.
3: Yeah, Schneider, one of his assistants said they didn't expect him to be put on the commissioner's exempt list. They talked to Terrion Arnold's agent. He gets put on the commissioner's exempt list. What do you make of this whole situation there in Seattle with Terrion Arnold?
1: Oh, gosh. You know, watching that last night, I thought that was wrapped up. I thought that was a kind of a done deal with Arnold there in Seattle. I know they gave Witherspoon, like, the house. He's the highest paid cornerback now in the NFL. Yeah. They showed that.
0: Well, first off, Hard Knocks was annoying how they were dancing around that thing so much. I'm sure they had legal reasons why they didn't describe it. I don't know, but it was freaking annoying. Describe why they're having these conversations about Terrion Arnold. They never once did. Why did they do it? Because the logic that they said on air, it's easier to be the second team than the first team.
1: Yeah, that was interesting logic, wasn't it?
0: The first team, you have no choice. You got to cut them.
1: They said that about themselves. This happened with us, we'd probably have done the same thing.
0: Yeah.
1: That's an interesting line, isn't it? But, okay. I like Hard Knocks.
0: I did love the what do you call it? The moral checks. They're checking in on him. The background checks.
1: Yeah.
0: Talking to the buddies.
1: It's the best.
0: They're like, what do you think about him? Great guy. Yeah, that's what everybody says. Everybody says he's a great guy.
1: He's a great guy.
0: Everybody says he's just rave reviews. He's a great guy. Don't understand how it happened.
1: Don't understand these felony charges. What's that all about? I don't know.
0: I think we should sign him. Jalen's like best friends with him.
1: He's great. We love him.
0: He's his buddy.
1: Yeah. What could go wrong? Joining us now, Lauren Gardner of Altitude TV. Oh my gosh. LG, how wonderful to have you back here in Denver, Colorado. Welcome, welcome, welcome. How are you today?
4: D-Mac. OMG, I'm so happy to be home. Do you know how long I've dreamt of being on the radio with you?
1: Oh, come on.
4: I don't want to age either of us. No, I am telling you, you have been my source of sports news and entertainment for all these years. So it is an absolute dream to be able to work with you. So I'm so pumped to be home. T-Po, so happy to be working with you.
0: I'm going to go see myself out right now, actually. So, yeah, it's great. Hey, good to see you, LG.
1: I'm about to go smoke a cigarette. That's fantastic.
0: Yeah, cool. Good to have you, I guess.
1: Why don't you give us the elevator pitch of how you're back here after being here and being a legend and going off to the MLB and NHL.
4: That's kind of you.
1: Take us through it a little bit. What sees you back here?
4: Oh, you're so sweet. And Tifo, you know, by the way, the lip sweater's looking amazing.
0: Thank you.
4: The best colleague. Lip, you know, sweater. You're a Denver Broncos legend, Colorado legend. So, yes, I'm going to give you your flowers as well. There are just too many people to point to at this company. You know, there's not enough time. But the elevator pitch, DMAC, is that it just felt like it was time to come home. And when my husband, so I am coming back with a pretty good haul. I did meet my husband out there who, ironically enough, guys, he went to see you. He played for the Mammoth. We never crossed paths. And then we met on a dating app all these years later in New York. He's from the Philly area. So it was like a really cute story. But we were talking about how our future was going to look and what was best for us. And I think we decided that family was it. We wanted to be closer to my family and to our Colorado sports family. And from a career standpoint, knowing that KSC is really the, you know, it's first in class. It's a gold standard in the industry. And, you know, knowing how much fun I had at MLB and NHL and Apple and YouTube, I was lucky enough to have my own show on MLB Network for 3 seasons called Off Base. That was an absolute dream, and be the host of Friday Night Baseball and Apple TV and NHL Now and work on about every show and event under the sun out there. I think it was just kind of wearing us down a little bit. Okay. And when we had a talk with some of the executives at Altitude who were so kind, you know, every time they were in town, you know, we maintained the relationship because this is family. You know, they would kind of joke and say, do you want to come back? And, you know, a couple times we'd laugh and say, oh, no. And then I looked at him and he's like, honestly, Colorado is starting to sound really nice right about now. And from a career standpoint, it's really tough to beat this company. So I went into my boss's office at MLB Network and I asked if I could get out of my contract early. And they gave us a nice long runway and everyone was really happy. We left on great terms. I cannot say enough good things about that company, about that family. I loved every second there, all the people. But it was just time to come home to this Colorado family. And I could not be more thrilled to be back.
0: Well, people you. People love you. It's going to be fun to have. It's going to be great to have you back on air. I'm curious, you know, how much did you miss covering a local team or the local teams versus doing the national stage?
4: Yeah, Tyler, that's a great question. And I think I missed it a lot. You don't get to be let out of the little studio cage very often when you're at those, which were very incredible studios at the campus of MLB and NHL Networks and, of course, Apple. And it would be like, you know, the offshoots, the stadium series. Occasionally, you know, I got to be there for game six of the cup final when the Avs won, or World Series or Field of Dreams. But for the most part, you're in studio. And I really miss that camaraderie. I really miss kind of the boots on the ground aspect. And, you know, it was kind of interesting because we would have oftentimes on like our NHL Now show, we would have, you know, John Michael Lyles and Mark Rycroft on the program. And, you know, I miss being at the rink. I miss the smell of the ice. I'm so excited to have the opportunity to cover a new league in the NBA. And obviously the Denver Nuggets, like we grew up, I connect so well with the fans is what I was talking to my husband about this is because I am one of the fans. Like I grew up loving that team. I went to the parades for the Broncos. We went to the parades for the Avs. So I think it's just something where I can connect on a different level and you get to really be a homer. I mean, it was no secret on NHL Now. They had a homer, like little topic bar that would pop up anytime I would talk about the Avs. So even at NHL Network, they're like, we are not surprised this is happening. And we'll still have a great relationship with them as well. But yeah, I guess, Tyler, it's just so nice to come home and have that connection, not just with the teams and, you know, your peers in the media, but really, it's the fan base. I really miss that.
1: Well, we certainly look forward to having many conversations with you throughout the years. And your role on Altitude TV, from what I understand, is, are you literally going to do everything, Lauren? Are you going to turn the lights on? Are you going to do the dry cleaning and the dishes as well as every single broadcast? Like, what exactly is that going to be?
4: You'll see me mopping the floors before and after every shift. That's what it feels like. And, you know, I wore all those hats in my previous role, I guess, at MLB and NHL Network. And that was, it was great because I got to be a utility player. And, you know, they would always joke and they're like, man, when you leave, we're going to have to hire like four people to replace you, which was such a compliment. But yeah, DMAC, I think I'll be doing a little bit of everything from obviously returning back to the Avalanche broadcast, which, you know, that's like, that's really, you know, the family that's like woven into my soul, to working on the, you know, the new revamped Nuggets broadcast, which I think that crew is going to be incredible. We're really going to miss Scott and Chris, of course, but Noah, Jason are incredible. Katie, I'm so proud of her just to see her growth over the years and just what she means to this community and to this company and, you know, what she's done for this game. And of course, Vic, he's right there with you, DMAC. He is an absolute legend. And then I get to work with you and Vic have the opportunity with Mike, of course, to work on this Broncos show. So this is going to be exciting. I haven't covered the NBA or NFL in a long time, so this is going to be a really fun pivot.
1: You got a Peyton Watson take on this day? You got an opinion on all this?
4: My opinion is that it all worked out. I feel like for everyone, you know, the Nuggets got a couple of picks. It looks like they're probably going to figure out what they'll do on the player side of things. But I, you know, I was talking to Jason Richardson about this yesterday at the all hands meeting for Kroenke, and then a couple people in the front office. And it's just the league is so different now with the second apron. So expectations versus reality. And here we are. They were able to finally figure out that sign and trade. I know, you know, a couple of teams were under investigation that might have been in the mix, but it seemed to have all worked out. And you know, you almost do too good of a job of developing someone, and then they're hoping at the RFA level that they're going to get something that unfortunately was a thing of the past. Now, you know, if you want to pivot to baseball, we're kind of beginning to potentially see something like that. But I feel like it worked out well for everyone, of course, the fans, and you know, the team will miss him, but it seems like they have the depth, and unfortunately it is a loss, but it's the parameters that every team is operating under at this point.
1: All right. Got anything else for LG there, Tom?
0: No, it's great to see you.
1: I'm so happy that you're back. Oh, my God.
4: I'm so happy I missed you guys. Oh, I cannot express how thrilled I am to be home. It's honestly such a gift. It's such a blessing. And, again, like, y'all are legends. So, yeah, it's nice. And I don't have to go on the subway anymore or smell hot garbage. Like, this is amazing.
1: All right, LG, it's the first of many. And we love you. And we're glad you're back. And thanks for taking the time to join us.
4: Love you all. Thank you so much for having me. I can't wait to continue joining you. I'll see you later.
0: Talk to you soon.
1: Lauren Gardner. Man, that's awesome.
0: She's back.
1: She's back.
0: She's a powerhouse, man.
1: She's fantastic. Oh, my Lord. So great having her back. Great having her. She's done so much, too. She's an amazing broadcasting career. So, hey, the bench depth, she's a starter. It just got a lot stronger at Altitude TV, no doubt about it. All right, it's PhD on 92.5.
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36: Stalled vehicle. It's a semi eastbound I-70 at Highway 58. The right lane is blocked. This report is sponsored by Taco Bell. Some heavy traffic both directions of I-25 now between Colorado Boulevard and downtown. Taco Bell's 2016 favorites are back. 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

0: Good old Tawny Katane. How's she doing these days? All right, coming up in a half hour, a little bit over, Nate and Andy will have another name to announce for Win'em Pick'em for the Nuggets, where you can pick your four games. Now, this is cool because, well, you can just go to our website, or you can text WIN to 303-504-0925. And, yeah, you can keep entering up until the right before we pick the name. It's happening like that. So we announce a name, and you have 4 minutes to call back. All three winners we've had today have called back Tyler in less than a minute.
1: Well, we got good listeners, man.
0: How about that? Including our guy.
1: Don't be the one, is what we're saying.
2: Andrew.
1: His name's Drew.
2: Bejarano. Bejarano. D-Mac, why'd you have to point to me? Because you were going to screw it up,
0: too. Just thought it would be funny to see what you'd say. Hey, put up on the board the boo or cheer Peyton Watson here real quick. See where we're at before we get out of here for Nate and Andy. But you'll have a chance with Nate and Andy. And if nobody does call back in 4 minutes, it'll go to the next hour and go from there. All right, well, we've got a fair amount of votes here. Would you boo or cheer Peyton Watson when he returns to Denver? By a slight margin, 52.4% to 47.6%, it's boo. I think that's people buying the story that he tapped out for the playoffs. I think that's what that's a result of. I don't know what else it could be. So, but for the record, even though I think that's probably what happened, I would not boo Peyton Watson.
1: Well, there's probably not a lot of people out there that are in the Mosier world if you're dead to me anytime you leave.
0: Yeah.
1: We're a Nuggets fan first, and any other team, you're not for us. Here's where I'm at on Peyton Watson. In the boo or cheer conversation, I don't think he did enough to earn either one of those. Like if you're going to boo a guy, like, you got to be a dude that did something and left. If you're going to cheer a guy, you got to be a dude that did something and left.
0: Yeah.
1: Well, what did Peyton Watson do? Like he had a 16-game stretch. That was cool, and I wish that we still had him. I'm not trying to knock him. I literally wish he was still on the team. But he didn't have that kind of legacy or run here.
0: He had a really good run for a short period of time and a ton of potential. And I think most Nuggets fans would probably say, if you could do it over again, you would have given him the contract, not Christian Brown. But that's a tough-ass decision, man. Christian was a hero in the NBA Finals, where Peyton Watson was still developing. And he played a little bit that year for the Nuggets, but he was mostly in Grand Rapids, and he wasn't active. I don't believe he was active for the playoffs, although he's with the team.
1: Look, I'm bummed out that Peyton Watson's not here in Denver. I am. I understand the challenges, the complexities. I understand why it felt impossible, and maybe it literally was impossible, but I'm still bummed out. I don't like that the Nuggets don't have him on the team. I don't feel like the Nuggets are a better basketball team without Peyton Watson. And then I'm going to be really bummed out when Cam is dumped so that we can get underneath the second apron.
0: You think that's the next shoe to fall?
1: It's the only next shoe to fall. Name another shoe to fall.
0: Couldn't you get under the apron? Well, Dan, I might not need some help here, but if you get rid of Zeke, wouldn't that put you under the apron? Or do you need more than that? Some math.
1: Well, I don't know the exact numbers. So if Zeke's enough, then that'd be great.
0: I think he might be. I think you're not. I mean, you would have been way into the apron if you had signed Peyton Watson. I mean, it would have been like, whoa. But I believe just dumping Zeke would get you out of it. What you got, Dan?
2: They're with the trade of Peyton Watson, they're currently $1.3 million over. So they'd have to reduce $1.3 million to get out of the second apron.
0: Yeah. So you don't need to dump Cam to get out of the second apron. But
2: Zeke would do it.
0: Zeke would do it.
2: Yeah.
0: I mean, who's going to take Zeke?
1: Exactly. So I come back to Cam.
0: Easier said than done. I understand.
1: Cam feels like the very logical next move.
0: But now you have an unprotected first-round pick. Granted, it's in 2031, but this is what these picks have been used for over the years. This is the value of having an unprotected pick, and it's the Cavs, and they have the Kings' 2032 second-round pick. So you got some stuff to deal with. You do. The Nuggets are apparently hot on DeMar DeRozan, who's 37. Is he just out there, Dan? You don't have to trade for him, right? Is he just a free agent?
2: He's a free agent.
0: He's a 1-year deal. He's nothing long term, obviously.
1: Well, I mean, I'm sure they're going to make a move like that, and maybe it's him. That's not going to do anything for me.
0: Who would you compare DeRozan to, Dan? I use Millsap, but maybe Millsap was a little bit younger when he actually came in here. Is there another comparable to like what DeRozan would possibly be?
2: It's a great question.
0: He'd be coming off your bench. I mean, is he... Gosh, I don't even know. I mean, would he be a Jeff Green type of guy?
2: More skilled Jeff Green.
0: More skilled Jeff Green. Scorer. Yeah. But like that kind of role, right? Those kind of minutes, that kind of role. And then you got a couple draft picks to mess around with. And yeah, you got to get under the apron. You will get under the apron one way or the other, I would think. So you're probably right. If you're going to do something, the guy that has the most value right now would probably be Cam Johnson. Although I don't think they're dying to get rid of him.
1: Oh, I don't think they want to at all.
0: No.
1: Because guess what? You don't get better by getting rid of him.
0: I mean, who else could you get rid of at this point to get under the apron aside from Zeke? I mean, who else is there?
2: Well,
0: Cam Johnson, I get it. I mean, besides that, though, I mean, you're kind of screwed on that, right?
1: Well, hold on.
0: What?
1: Dan.
2: CB?
1: Dan.
0: Oh, man.
1: Dan. Speak your mind, Dan.
2: I just said CB.
1: No, speak your real mind, Dan. There's one guy that would really successfully get you under the second apron.
0: You would have no way.
1: You would have no financial problems, Dan. Speak your mind.
2: I want.

0: Draft capital. I'll just leave it.
1: Oh,
0: at
1: you
0: that.
1: Did it, you did it once, and that's enough. You're afraid to do it twice.
0: I'm not afraid to do it. People know my take.
2: People know your take, Dan. Your take is infamous at this point.
1: Well, for any people that might not know his take, just to be clear, Dan wants to trade Nikola Jokic.
0: I don't want to. I think they have to for the future.
2: Oh my,
0: that's my take.
2: Oh my lord. All right.
0: Where are you with the trading Nikola Jokic, Tyler? You seem like you're on the fence.
1: No, I'm not even close to on the fence. Never, ever, ever, under any circumstances, would I ever get rid of Nikola Jokic.
0: Even if they have no realistic chance of winning a title in the next couple of years.
1: Yep. I would still never, ever, ever do it.
2: Yeah, I wouldn't do it either. Who else would do it? Okay.
1: Crickets.
2: KKSC FM HD1, Broomfield, Denver, Boulder. So there you go for our little poll. More boos than cheers. Not by a lot.
1: Dan, I'll tell you off air what I'd really do.
2: So
0: I'll tweet it out.
2: Peyton Watson is viewed as the slightly, Peyton Watson is viewed as the bad guy. Is Nolan Arenado the bad guy?
1: I never thought he was the bad guy. You did. I never did.
2: Yeah, I was like, I'd boo Nolan. But
1: you buy into every bad guy narrative. Every single one of them. You bought into Nico, you bought into Nolan, you bought into... Oh.
2: Well, I'll give you one that I don't.
1: Who?
2: Oh, Carmelo Anthony's my guy.
1: Okay. All right.
2: But I'm wearing reasons why, because I've got my Syracuse gear on today. But, like, I did not think Carmelo was the... But boy, oh boy, is his name besmirched. And that opinion does not go well in this town. I know it doesn't.
1: Well, I got no beef with Carmelo either.
2: Yeah, I kind of got what he was doing. But I'm not like a, you know, Jeff Breidich guy either. I thought Breidich was ridiculous too with Nolan. I just thought, you know, for Nolan Arenado, be a leader, lead a team, let's go. And he didn't want that. And now he plays for the Diamondbacks. So kind of whatever with Nolan at this point, time's, you know, done that trick. I'm trying to think about who the other divisive guys are that would come to. Was Mikko a bad guy?
1: No, Mikko was not a bad guy.
2: Oof, that's a good one.
1: Everybody thinks he's a bad guy. Mikko was not a bad guy. Mikko was not trying to leave the Colorado Avalanche. He just wanted to get paid.
0: I'll tell you who really thinks Miko's a bad guy.
2: That's Mosier.
0: Well, no.
2: Oh, who?
0: Everybody in North Carolina.
1: Oh, well, yeah. If I was in North Carolina, he'd be the bad guy.
2: He is a bad guy there.
1: Yeah, you're right.
2: There's no debate. What
1: Mikko
2: do they care,
1: is a bad dude in North Carolina.
2: Well, looks like it worked out for them. It sure did. For them, it's fantastic. You know, that's a weird one, man. Like, yes, he's a bad guy, but him leaving there was without a doubt the best thing for their team, and they won a championship. So are you still a bad guy? I mean, without dumping him, do they still win a championship?
0: Yeah, would you feel differently about Nolan Arenado leaving if the Rockies won the World Series the following year?
2: I would welcome him back with open arms. If Nolan's departure was a direct correlation towards the Rockies winning a World Series, I would love Nolan Arenado. I mean, that's not the case. But yeah, I don't think there's probably bad feelings about Mikko. And I think they're tamped down because of the success they've had. That's a good question, though. So I'm dying to know Nate and Andy's reaction to all of it as they come on in and... We figure out what's going on with Peyton Watson and where everybody stands and how everybody's feeling about things. Andy, yes?
3: I think we know what's going on with Peyton Watson.
4: Well, yeah. Look, I'm not mad. I would not have paid him $22 million. So, whatever.
1: I don't think anybody could be mad.
4: I don't think anybody didn't see this coming. I feel like this whole station is trying. Here's what we tried to warn you. And fans, I get it. I because I'm ready for the text. You're a company man, blah, blah, blah. Fine, whatever. Bottom line is, this salary cap sucks. This second apron and whatever they did, it sucks. And it changed in the middle. Everybody wanted them to keep the core four. Everybody wanted them to keep MPJ. Everybody wanted them to keep Aaron Gordon. Everybody wanted to keep Jamal and Joker. And they did. So now here's the result of it, because now there's aprons involved. And now there's tax problems and all this other crap. And so, and again, I know people are upset, and I keep seeing all the stuff online saying, well, you're too cheap during Jokic's prime. Here's the problem, because we saw it. This already bit them. three, what was it, two, 3 years ago where they blew the 20.

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1: And remember, Rhino Shield's not paint. 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
2: Shield! That's where the death blow happened. Like, you got out of, you escaped from MPJ. And you brought in Cam, which I still contend is an upgrade. I'd rather have Cam Johnson on my team than Michael Porter Jr. I'd rather have him on this team. But when you turn around and you give CB $125 million, well, then you cancel out any flexibility that you would have gotten from that deal. You know, it's funny, Andy. You say, I wouldn't have given P. Watt $22 million. I would have. Peyton Watson is a $22 million player, absolutely.
3: After 2 months of good basketball,
2: Andy,
3: though, how do you know he's not the Christian Brown of next year that everyone's upset with the contract?
2: Well, he could have injury issues, but when you're 23 and you're an athletic wing who's a good spot-up shooter who can drop 15 a game, which is what his stats are right now, that's a $22 million NBA player. And that's assuming he's not going to get better, which I still think there is room for him to get better. But the problem is that if you spend $22 million on Peyton Watson right now, well, then you pay $7 in luxury tax for every dollar you're spending on Peyton Watson. Now, look, I'm not the largest landowner in the United States. Sure, spend away, but it's not my money.
3: Yeah, but again, my problem goes back to we all know in this room, we've been covering sports teams for 30 years or whatever it's been. How many times do you think you got something good at the beginning of the year, only to find out it's not working? For whatever reason, the chemistry's off, the guy isn't what you thought, the free agent didn't work out, somebody has a major injury, whatever the reason is.
2: Of course.
3: I want the ability
2: to
3: change that mix up if I find out by the trade deadline, because the Avs do it every year. How many times? And Joe Sakic just said, I'm keeping money aside because this year at the trade deadline, I plan on changing the mix up if I have to too. And if you stay in the second apron, if you pay all these guys, you don't get to do any of that.
2: Well, that's what's funny about this move is like you bought flexibility with this move. You did. The 2031 first round pick, and it's a chip. It's you now can use that to do something else that you need to do. That's what it is. Don't worry. And hey, maybe there's a world where the Nuggets just keep that pick and they select a guy in 2031. I don't know what Cleveland's going to look like then.
4: Oh, you don't think they're going to use that moving forward now?
2: You don't think there's a bigger plan? I think they will.
3: I think that is finally what gets somebody to take Zeke Nagy off your hands. That's my prediction.
2: God, I hope they don't have to use a future first to move Zeke.
3: Well, nobody's taking him to this point. What else are you going to do?
2: You got another second. You got multiple seconds.
3: How many seconds? You gave up three to get Reggie Jackson off this roster. Is it not going to be the same damn thing?
4: So you just don't think you'll get the value.
3: I would say this to you guys. None of these guys are going to be here in 2031. I'm not sure Jokic is going to be here in 2031, even if he signs that deal.
2: It's a friggin' killer that they did this move and Zeke's still on the team.
3: It's
2: a killer.
4: Well, what choice do they have?
2: It's a killer. I was hoping to God they could somehow attach Zeke to this deal. And I get it. Cleveland would have been like non-starter.
3: Not for 8 million.
2: Milwaukee, not interested. Clippers, not interested.
4: Do you guys believe they did try everything under the sun and they landed here?
3: Yeah, because there were
2: They've had months.
3: Here's why I'll tell you.
2: We discussed everything under the sun on our radio station.
3: For God's
2: sake,
3: so the whole 3 months of the summer, nothing has changed. Yeah. We've had literally no news stories. The Broncos roster's locked in. The Avs roster's locked in. And all we've waited for is a Peyton Watson.
4: So it wasn't a lack of trying.
2: No, oh, God, no.
3: There was rumor after rumor that they were trying to. There have been three rumors in the last 2 weeks alone that had Najee going to different teams.
4: So this was it.
3: The latest one was Cleveland was just going to suck it up and take him to get Watson, and then somehow that disappeared.
2: It disappeared,
3: The Nuggets were going to get Strus back. Didn't you? I thought you talked about it before.
2: They move Strus. How about that? They move Strus, got that money off their books, and he doesn't even end up in Denver. And I know that was a second apron thing, but it sucks.
3: It does suck.
4: You couldn't do it. You couldn't do it unless you were under in the first place.
2: It was, I think he was making like $5 or $6 million too much or something like for him to work in the deal.
3: And Scotty kept yelling it from the mountaintops, you can't take any players back until you're out of the apron.
4: You had to get rid of Zeke first.
2: Well, you could have. They just had to be cheap players.
3: Well, apparently, but see, again,
4: right, we got

0: player. We got Julian, whatever.
1: Well, and I tell you what, guys, something else to remember in all of this.
2: No, we don't. Aren't they waving the guy? They got
0: right. I don't know.
1: Julian Reese?
0: Yeah.
1: You know who his sister is?
0: Is it Angel Reese?
1: Angel Reese's brother.
0: No way.
1: Julian Reese.
0: Can he make a layup?
1: He can elbow. I
0: did not know that. That's
1: he can
0: good.
1: Yank down rebounds. All that good
0: That's
1: stuff.
0: That's a funny factoid. Right? Yeah.
2: Okay, let me ask you both this. About the team, let me ask you. You know what? I ask the tough questions. So let me ask you the tough question. Yeah, thank you. Even you.
0: Okay, go ahead.
2: Does this make anybody rethink the Spencer Jones match that puts you in the second apron?
1: Mm. No, because you need Spencer Jones.
2: What do you need now?
1: Every player you can get.
2: What do you do now?
1: Yes. Well, you needed him then too. That's just you needed him the entire time. You never had a backup power forward. You had to have Spencer Jones.
2: You needed him
1: the whole time.
2: You know what just adds the cherry suck on this pious suck is that we're talking about $8 million for Spencer Jones, and this is part of what's putting you in. You know what I mean?
1: But you have to have Spencer Jones. You have to.
0: I know.
1: What else are you going to do? Spencer Jones is your most valuable reserve right now.
2: I'm not arguing with that, Nate, but I just think it's funny that all of a sudden you're in these problems because one of the cheaper guys on your roster had to have a contract
1: match because you're stuck
2: with Zeke Najee at $8 million a year.
1: You're in this problem because Christian Brown is a $14 million player getting $25 million a year.
0: You made a choice.
1: CB has to be better. He has got to get better, and he has to right now. He's kind of the fulcrum in all of this. If he is healthy next year and goes back to 24-25 CB that we saw, which he had a good year, but if he gets back to being the player that was on that trajectory that wasn't killed by the high ankle sprain last year, that helps things. I looked this up before the show. Sorry, guys. I was a couple of minutes late to get in here. I was in capology weeds, but
2: thank God. I'm glad you're trying.
1: I'm trying.
2: You're the smarter of the two of us. If anyone's going to figure out, it's you. And if you're not, then this show's sunk.
1: The Jamal CB Cam AG Jokic lineup. That's the starting five, right? Mm-hmm. Last year, I mean, what sucks is they were only together for 23 games of the regular season last year, but they still played a team high 360 minutes. Plus 13.5 net rating. That's an elite NBA lineup. That's a top three starting lineup in basketball. 127 offensive rating, which is off the charts. A 113 defensive rating, which is like not awful. That if those five guys, this is if they're healthy, that's one of the better starting lineups in all of basketball. And you are still a 50-win team, and you're still a playoff team. If all of those guys are healthy, your depth is terrible.
2: I got a line of the day coming for you. Gotcha.
1: Yeah.
2: Right here. You just got me for it.
1: Yeah.
2: I got more faith in five guys' hamburgers being more healthy than this lineup being healthy for the whole year.
0: Hey, by the way, if you're worrying about intelligence, just go back to the best conversation I've heard with you guys. Who could Sean Payton beat up for
2: Did you not like coaches? That? Is that not fun?
0: Liked it. I loved it. I was on my bike.
2: D-Mac,
0: I'm going through the Rolodex of my head.
2: We all are starting
0: I'm thinking about
2: I
0: how the
2: seen
0: fights.
2: The text line.
0: I think about how the fights would go.
2: People were pulling people from the grave.
0: I could just push Andy Reid over and topple him. Was brilliant.
2: Our text line became Don King wanting to set up all these fights and stuff. Somebody mentioned Pete Carroll. He's out of the league. Pete Carroll might. I don't even know if Pete Carroll. Sean,
0: you know,
2: should be careful about wiry Pete Carroll.
0: She's not a small guy. Sean.
2: Yeah, but like Pete Carroll is, he's in shape, man.
0: I got you with the Andy Reid thing. I think it was brilliant.
2: You know, but what do you think? Doesn't think so, and I do think
0: he could
2: get Andy
0: Reid.
2: Oh, but
0: there was years Andy Reid would have had him by a mile.
1: Yeah.
0: But at this point.
1: You think Andy's.
0: Well, you're talking about today. We're talking about today.
2: We're talking about this year.
0: Yeah.
1: Right now.
0: By the way, Andy, I was looking at some old video. Like, I don't know, man. He was pretty fat, man, for a long, long time.
2: Who, Reed?
0: Yeah. Like, I don't know. He was probably the most dangerous when he was in the punt, pass, and kick competition.
2: Oh, yeah. That dude.
0: That
2: was hilarious. The kids were hoping he wouldn't slip and fall on one of them.
0: But I think he gets Andy Reid. But I was going through it like 3-13. Is that what you said at the end of the day? 3-13 for.
2: Yeah.
1: Yeah.
0: I think that was pretty good.
1: Yeah.
0: I think that
2: and
0: was
2: that's only because he got to fight Reid twice.
1: He's a little older, and he was a strike replacement quarterback.
2: Who, Reed?
1: No, Sean.
2: Sean, yeah.
1: So, like, he's and did you
0: have me think, like, is he one of the, he's got to be one of the oldest guys in the NFL as a head coach now.
2: At 63.
1: He's up there.
0: It doesn't even feel that old.
3: But he's not messing with Harbaugh, right?
0: But it's kind of like I just forgot about how many new guys are coaching in the NFL.
1: And a lot of them are jacked.
0: Mike McDonald. I mean, my God.
2: Well, dude. Yeah.
0: Oh, I thought the funniest thing was about Sean McVay, who on the surface looks pretty damn tough, but he's a small dude.
2: Doesn't matter.
0: Are those just popcorn muscles?
3: No, I don't think so. Although I will say this.
0: He is ripped. Sean McVay is ripped.
1: Reed is the oldest coach in the NFL, too, at 68.
3: Okay. See, now you're just picking on guys. See, he needs Belichick back in the league.
0: I think he's got Belichick. He would whoop Belichick.
2: But then somebody wrote it and said, but then you got to fight his teenage girlfriend.
3: She might come pretty saucy.
0: I mean, if you're going to do that, then Sean gets to bring Skyline.
2: Yeah.
0: And, you know, Skyline, she's got second wife anger.
2: Yeah, well.
0: She can take, you know.
2: You said it. That was D-Mac. Hey, Sean, I want D-Mac's ice cream this year after that. That's all I'm saying.
0: Second wife motivation.
2: I do like ice cream.
0: Yeah. I don't know. I thought it was a great conversation. No, I didn't like it. I loved it.
1: John Harbaugh.
2: It's funny that he said it. Just tell me what game. Well, Sean, we better be careful about the game you're picking.
0: You know what's funny? Because Sean's not funny, but you got to admit, that's a good one.
2: Oh, yeah.
0: Like, hey, guys, we're going to fight. Just let me know. I'll size up the coach. All right, that's a good comment.
1: I think Sean's killing right now.
0: You know what?
1: Making fun of the empty seats in Atlanta? I thought it was great.
0: Oh, his post-game?
1: Yeah.
0: His game against Atlanta? Banger.
1: Yeah.
0: I mean, top to bottom.
1: He was good.
0: Out-of-towners references, the seats. We're talking about our video coaches. It was fantastic.
1: Now that he's got the time on his hands and just like a little bit more focus taken away from the offensive play calling, he's still going to be all about it. But I think that works for him.
0: As smart as the Capology stuff is, you bringing it down to like the fighting of other coaches, perfect blend of a show. I'll let you guys know.
2: Oh, I appreciate it.
0: You got the thing.
2: Sean, oh, you're right. Hey, I'm glad you know.
1: Yeah. Sean is the fifth oldest coach
2: fifth
1: in the NFL.
2: Oldest?
1: Yes. Andy Reid, oldest. Both Harbaughs and Todd Bowles.
2: People are jumping back into the fray as to who does he beat.
1: By the way, Dan Quinn is 5 years younger than Sean. Sean does not take Dan Quinn.
3: Now, Dan, see, again, the defensive guys are all a little bit nutty. They're all a little bit crazy.
1: That and, like, Dan Quinn, doesn't he kind of have, like, he's got a little bit of biker bar energy to him.
2: That's a great call.
1: Yeah.
2: He's the bouncer at the Roadhouse.
1: Yeah.
2: He's got Scott Parker background. He's an older Scott Parker. Remember him, the sheriff of the Avalanche?
1: I'm sure he's a perfectly nice guy, but like if things go awry, like there's
2: no, I want no part of that.
1: He's got a chain in the trunk. He will cut you.
2: That dude's seen some shit. You know what I mean? So I ain't doing that.
1: That's another bad matchup for him.
2: It really is. He needs Tom Moore back in the league. See, someone brought up Denny Green yesterday. What if Denny Green? Because the texters, I did love it. You guys, what I love is our listeners, I think, share our humor. Every now and again, somebody tells us how much they hate all of our humors, just so you know. But it's few and far between.
1: Let's hate them, too.
2: We're
1: it's
2: lovely
1: okay.
2: people. Now, seriously, Denny Green, after what we saw where he was punching the podium and crowning everyone's rear end, I don't think I'd be going with Denny Green either. He's got some deep down rage he can tap into. See, Sean's rage, I don't think Sean's rage lasts long enough against some of these guys. Sean needs to, in the Reed matchup, Sean needs it to end in 2 minutes or he's in trouble.
1: It's a size mismatch.
2: You know
1: mismatch.
2: What I mean?
1: Yeah, it's a size mismatch.
2: Sean's got a Mike Tyson the guy mm-hmm. not go 12 rounds.
1: Andy, the Peyton Watson news broke.
2: Literally is...
1: I mean, 14 seconds after the end of our show?
2: You wrapped your headphones up.
1: Yeah. We wrapped the show. We had Jason Richardson on the show.
2: We could have asked him.
1: We wrapped the conversation. Andy gets the Shams tweets to his watch.
2: Yeah, everybody always thinks I'm checking the time. I get tweets to my watch, folks. This is why. When you do the show that we do and you're in the role that we're in, you need that stuff to just look at.
1: Andy, I think if we can be confident in one thing, you've never checked the time during our radio show.
2: Every now and again, I check up on that one. Now, do I check it a minute too late? You betcha.
1: So that happened. I mean, I hung out and I did a half hour with Birdo in Spring.
2: I know. It's pretty. I took a phone call and you were still on. I was like, wow, he really dug in.
1: Yeah. No, we went for it, man. It was just all raw honest, immediate reaction, anger, frustration, confusion.
3: Sadness.
1: All of it, attempting to justify.
3: You went through all seven stages of grief.
1: All
3: in 30
1: of the
3: minutes.
1: Stages
3: well,
1: of frustration.
3: I like that.
1: In a trade. Do you want to go see the Peyton Watson list? Him too. Denver Nuggets this year. You want to go to four games? We'll announce
3: Don't. Come on.
1: Don't sell it like that.
3: What
1: no.
3: What are we doing?
1: No.
3: You know what? Here's the problem. Here's what I'm realizing.
1: To go see Alpha Diallo and the Denver Nuggets.
3: Hey, look at the clock. Get out.
1: We will announce a name. Hopefully you're listening right after this.
4: 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And Kreckman and Lindahl. More Nate and Andy next.
3: Guys, it's Andy Lindahl for Wahoo's Fish Tacos. Guess what? It's Thursday. What does that mean? Well, it means your kids eat free. Do you not have any kids? Come borrow Nate's. They'd like to eat free. Why not? Look, you can get kids free meals tonight at Wahoo's Fish Tacos, any of their four locations. Just swing on by and make sure you enjoy some stuff for you too, exactly. Look, Wahoo's is a great place for dinner. A lot of people sometimes think about it as lunch, and some of the areas that they're in, they're very popular lunch areas. A lot of businesses around them, like Highlands Ranch and Park Meadows, for example. But it is also a great place to go and get dinner. Not going to be waiting so long for the food as you would as maybe a restaurant. They've got great margaritas, frosted triple margaritas, great cervezas on a happy hour menu. If you'd like to get that, there's some chips and queso that I think is fantastic. If you know me for a while, you know how much I like chips and queso. And you can get any of their proteins a number of different ways. In a bowl, in an enchilada, with tacos, as we've been talking about. Maybe you want a burrito. Their Outer Reef burrito is fantastic. But it's Wahoo's Fish Tacos. I love the blackened fish. I love the blackened chicken. They've got some nice things going on for the summer menu as well. A pineapple margarita's on there. And kids eat free tonight on Thursday. So go check them out. It's Wahoo's Fish Tacos.
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0: 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If the Vin Dog isn't listening to the show right now and doesn't know, well, then he can't claim his tickets, and we would announce another name at 420.
1: And then we get fired, I guess.
0: I mean, Andy, that's a very real possibility all the time anyway.
2: But great.
3: Indubitably.
1: Now. Yeah!
0: Nuggets four-game pick'em plans are on sale now at nuggets.com/pick'em. By the way, Andy, I joked yesterday about who's picking the Hornets. Vince Anglo picked Saturday, January 16th, against the Charlotte Hornets.
1: Because he hates us. He's like, oh, yeah, pal! Oh, no, that was the Pelicans.
0: He loves Con Knipple.
1: Well,
0: he needs to go watch Con Knipple drain 9 threes against the Nuggets on January 16th.
1: The Hornets, though, or if you were to, there's certain teams where if I had to buy a jersey that couldn't be a hometown jersey, like the Hornets would be a jersey I think I'd purchase.
0: Would you just get a Kobe White?
1: Sure.
0: A Naz Reid?
1: You know, a
0: Grayson Allen?
1: You want to know honestly what I'd get? I'd go in the Wayback Machine and get a Grandma Ma. I'd get me a Larry Johnson.
0: Larry Johnson?
1: I love a Larry Johnson.
0: Sure.
1: I wish I had the arms of Larry Johnson to put in that thing, and then I'd wear it all the time.
0: Not a Kelly Trepuka?
1: Not probably. Who else? Some Hornets?
0: Muggsy Bogues, Alonzo Mourning.
1: Yeah, Bogues. I knew they had a small point guard. Bogues and Johnson played together. They were kind of fun, right?
0: Del Curry. You could go Del Curry if you wanted to.
1: Nah, I don't like his kid.
0: Okay. you hate Seth Curry?
1: Yeah, I do. Seth Curry, I got a real problem. Seth Curry was kind of a pain in the butt, wasn't he, during one playoff series?
0: Do you hate Steph?
1: No, nah, I don't. Different to Seth.
0: Okay. I didn't know that.
1: I don't
0: about
1: love Steph.
0: You.
1: Oh. We want a Nugget.
0: Okay. I love Steph.
1: I know you do.
0: Yeah,
1: he can be your girlfriend.
0: We're
1: not going to fight over her at the dance club. Hey, if we're both at Deadbeat Club, you can go dance with Steph.
0: Of the last 10 years, he's top five sports TV.
1: Okay.
0: Of the last 10 years. Okay, here we go. Let's do this, all right?
1: Go ahead.
0: I'd put Steph on the list. Again, this is prime, like,
1: prime.
0: 16, 17.
1: Yeah. Listen, just the prime. I got
0: the prime.
1: Aaron Rodgers is one of those guys for me.
0: He's on my list every time.
1: Joe Burrow's a guy right now for me. Put him on my TV, I'm watching. I hate his coach and I hate his O-line, but I love him.
0: I like Burrow. He's not as aesthetically pleasing as prime Rodgers was.
1: Did he call?
4: Yeah, Vince Anglo called.
0: What do you go, Vince?
1: No pink slips today.
0: Congratulations to the Vin Dog, Vince Anglo.
1: Yeah. Remember when we had to have a meeting because we were worried about these things carrying over and yet nothing's made it to the 2 minute mark now today?
0: Vince is going to see the Knicks on January 2nd, the Hornets on January 16th. He's going to get all the Brandon Miller in his life he can handle. All the Dorian Finney-Smith that he can get his hands on. The Lakers on February 26th. And the Sixers on March 28th. He'll be at all those games. Way to go, Vince.
1: Buy him a beer.
0: Congratulations, Vince.
4: How many more people would have put the Cavs on their four games had they
1: prior
4: known?
1: To this?
4: Had they known?
0: Ooh, good question.
1: Well, you were assuming... When
0: is the Cleveland game?
1: You were assuming Harden was going to be back, right? I mean, that's a pretty fun team. The Guardians are in town starting tomorrow.
0: Harden just signed a new deal.
1: Ooh, yeah.
0: Hey.
1: I know he did. Yeah, it's all great.
0: Hey, speaking of the Guardians. So last night, Guardians Giants in Cleveland. Did you see who the starting pitcher was last night for the San Francisco Giants against the Cleveland Guardians? Otherwise known as, did you check the show thread today?
1: No, I didn't. Drew Pomerantz.
2: That's who you got him from, you know.
0: Andy.
2: Do you know that?
0: Matt Tugboat Wilkinson.
2: Oh, no, I did check the thread.
0: Tugboat Wilkinson.
1: All right.
0: Started last night in his major league debut. Matt Tugboat Wilkinson. First off, I mean, chef's kiss nickname. Secondly, the man's a tugboat. Spring, did you get a look at that physique?
4: Yeah.
0: It's,
4: that's the Jared Lorenzen.
1: No, I did see that one. I did see that tweet that you sent us.
0: It's all gut. It's all spare tire. He's listed at 250. It's all in front of him. It's amazing when you look at this guy's physique, and that guy is a pro athlete, and he leans into it.
1: He's just a throwback. What do you mean? This is what our guys used to look like, especially in baseball.
0: Yep.
1: Do you remember who was?
0: Tugboat Wilkinson.
1: David Wells, wasn't he big and fat like that for a while?
0: I mean,
1: remember him?
0: This is the best fat guy since Bartolo Colon.
1: Okay, all right.
0: Yeah.
1: Name me some fat guys. Not me. I never played.
0: But this man he's steaming into port right now, the tugboat. I love this guy. Major league debut last night for the Giants. It's falling over his belt. The ripple effect when this guy pitches. And here's the other thing that's great about him, Andy. Crafty left-hander. Doesn't throw particularly hard. In fact, his fastball is like his borderline changeup. He's like a low 90s fastball. Old school, crafty left-hander. Awesome nickname. He's had the nickname since he was a toddler. Apparently his T-ball coach nicknamed him Tugboat when he was a tiny little kid. And now he's starting for the Giants. I love this guy.
1: So he's not... Oh, the Giants. Okay.
0: Yeah.
1: I was like, oh, do we get to see him this weekend with the Guardians? But no.
0: No, he's on the Giants. He's
1: on the Giants. Wait a minute. So we just missed him? They just got done with the
0: Giants. Just called him up.
1: Those are we playing the Giants anymore? This guy's got to start here.
0: The Rockies don't play the Giants again this year.
1: Of course not. Tugboat Fun will miss us. So by the way...
0: We don't get any Tugboat.
1: Ooh, Rod Beck. You like a Rod Beck?
0: Loved Rod Beck.
1: A good fat guy.
0: Rod Beck. Rod Beck was he spent some time in AAA with the Cubs AAA organization. I think it was like on an extended rehab assignment. He lived in an RV in the parking lot outside the ballpark.
1: Oh, that's right. Yeah. All right.
0: Yeah.
1: Yeah.
0: Like fans could go hang out with him. John Daly used to do that too.
1: Well, and the mulleted quarterback for Jacksonville, Gardner Minshew had a little of that going on too.
0: Yeah.
1: Didn't Jim Harbaugh do something like that
0: after he
1: got the job in LA?
0: Yeah, and it was like he claimed that like people would just stop by and hang out with him. Mike McDonald does a pretty good Harbaugh, by the way. I still think Sanford does the funniest one I've ever heard.
1: Oh, because he worked with him.
0: But McDonald's is very good. I think everybody that worked with Jim Harbaugh does a Jim Harbaugh impression.
1: Since we're just kind of having some fun, because let's be honest, we kind of need it today.
0: Tugboat Wilkinson.
1: Who strikes out a lot? Who would you say is the all-time just strikeout guy?
0: Mark Reynolds.
1: Okay. Just in baseball in general?
0: The Sheriff of Swattingham.
1: You're a good baseball guy. Don't look anything up. Who's your king when you think of strikeouts? Who do you think?
4: I'll go Adam Dunn.
1: Adam Dunn? Okay.
0: I mean, doesn't Mark Reynolds still have the single season record?
1: Does he?
0: I believe he does.
1: So that's your guy?
0: It's the first one I thought of.
1: I had a texter say that it was a solid shout out to the Deadbeat Club, so I wanted to write back. I struck out more than John Kruk there, but maybe I should have went Adam Dunn or Mark Reynolds.
0: Kruk was a low strikeout guy.
1: He was? I thought he was feast or famine.
0: No, he was contact all the way.
1: Was Podsednik feast or famine, the old White Sox catcher? Was it Podsednik?
0: Scotty Pods was an outfielder.
1: Who was
4: you're thinking of Pierzynski.
1: Yeah.
0: AJ Pierzynski,
1: yes,
0: yeah.
1: The guy that had a lot of red ass to him, right?
0: Yeah,
1: he was just fighting everybody all the time.
0: Scotty Pods was married to Lisa Durgan. Am I remembering the name correctly?
1: Okay.
4: Former Rocky, Scott Podsednik.
0: He was.
1: Was he a Rocky?
0: Lisa Durgan, if I'm not mistaken, a 90s Playmate of the Year.
1: Well, good for Scott Podsednik.
0: Well done, sir.
1: Should have kept him on the team just for that.
0: You've won life.
1: He was hoping to be DFA'd so he could just go home.
0: Yeah.
1: Okay.
0: Am I remembering
1: the Bale
0: correctly?
1: Is still pretty funny. Is there okay? Because again, folks, we just need to have a little fun, and we are. We've got a bunch of Brian Bohannons getting lobbed our way for famous fat guy that was good. Is Bohannon the famous fat athlete, and is he the most famous fat athlete in Denver?
0: Well,
1: and I say athlete. Quit. Don't be sending my name in.
0: All right.
1: Fat athlete.
0: Fat athlete sounds like you're going to say something else. Terrence Knighton pot roast.
1: Ooh, that was a good one. God, he had a huge backside.
0: See, but like that. But that's weird, though.
1: It is weird because he was super athletic.
0: Because that's a part of his job description is to be that size.
1: I know. You know what? I forgot to tell you what I told to our guy Palcheski.
0: What's that?
1: I almost want to write it back. I don't think he took it back because he laughed and took a picture with me.
0: Yeah.
1: But I told him, I go, we got done with the interview. And I go, you know, we got to get a picture together. He goes, why? And I said, because you're the reason you inspired something. I said, we did this interview last year because I remember. I said, yeah, well, I was fatter than you in this thing. And so I got, and he laughed. And I go, I lost 50 pounds because of you, man.
0: Ah!
1: So, you know. And I didn't mean because when you look at Palcheski, he's not fat, but you're paid to be bigger than the radio guy. You know what I mean?
0: Well, the old linemen, there's a reason that they all end up looking like Tyler when they're done playing,
1: right?
0: Because they're not supposed to be that fat.
1: No.
0: Yeah.
1: I don't want our guy thinking I was trying, and he laughed and took the picture and was smiling. He's like, oh, great talking. We'll talk to you next year, whatever. So I think it was all jokes, but I don't want him to think I meant to say I just was too fat to be that fat.
0: He's at the stage of his life where he's supposed to weigh 315 pounds.
1: And he is. I looked at the pictures from a year ago. He's definitely been in the NFL weight program another year. You know what I mean?
0: Yeah, yeah.
1: Boy, you should have seen him. See, I wish you could have been out there that day. He went into his own.
0: Well,
1: he started
0: out there that day.
1: You were just
0: I just left.
1: Just not at 1:30. You were there till 1. He went into his own. And if you want to go watch the video, it's on our YouTube channel. Just go look it up. But he starts talking about playing guard. And when I asked him about which one do you prefer, the left guard or the right tackle, he starts talking about wanting to play in a phone booth. And he starts talking about fighting. And he gets his focus and his hands get up. Yeah. And I was like, I'm glad I'm... What is appreciative is sometimes guys want to demonstrate on you.
0: The rookie from K-State, the Hawaiian dude on Seattle.
1: Oh, my God!
0: Just every play, that guy is just getting jacked.
1: Yeah, and they kept telling him, get his hands off your chest.
0: Yeah, the coaches are just like, stop letting them punch you.
1: And the poor D-tackle's like, well, what do you want me to do? And he kept going, you're up too high. You're up too high. I give up.
0: That was, like honestly, like as you watch that on Hard Knocks, you're just like, hey, man, I know you're huge. I don't think this is for you. And the guy played at K-State, a legitimate program. But, like, the NFL's just the violence and the ferocity of the hand fighting in the trenches, some guys just aren't built for it. You can be big and you can be strong.
1: Sure,
0: but like,
1: you've got to be athletic and skilled.
0: It's the phone booth.
1: It is. It is.
0: It's where these guys live.
1: Okay, let me throw a few of these at you.
0: All right.
1: Gilbert Brown.
0: Oh, he was...
1: He was fat.
0: What did Gilbert Brown weigh? 360,
1: 350. He might have been 400 by the end, dude.
0: All right. What else you got?
1: I don't know how I feel about this one.
0: Is Vashawn Leonard on the list?
1: It isn't. I'm going to save this one until the end.
0: All right.
1: Big Cat, Andres Galarraga.
0: He had a huge butt. I wouldn't have called him fat.
1: No, I'm with you. Well, he had a pretty good belly going on.
0: He was really strong.
1: James, shout out to James. A lot of people don't remember this. Do you probably remember Keith Traylor, the defensive tackle?
0: Yeah.
1: I remember Keith Traylor, the middle linebacker. Homeboy, 8 and 8 and 8. He was a linebacker his rookie year with the Broncos. Scary combo. He was with a guy named Michael Brooks, who one time Michael Brooks rolled his forerunner in a little bit of an incident and rolled it back over and drove away.
0: That's awesome.
1: The cops had to go get him at his house because he rolled his forerunner back home and then drove home.
0: I mean, if you could take care of it yourself.
1: Well, you know, you didn't need a tower. That's for sure.
0: Save yourself some time.
1: Keith Traylor's a great call. Sam Adams. Remember Sam Adams played here and in Baltimore?
0: Sam Adams, he got here. It was like year 14 for him, too, when he showed up here. It was late in the career.
1: That's where Shanahan, that's GM Shanahan screwing Coach Shanahan and taking shots at guys that didn't really want to do it anymore.
0: He was a great player in his prime in Baltimore.
1: So was Chester McLaughlin and Leon Lett. Do you remember them as Broncos?
0: Sure do.
1: The answer? No, you don't. Not. Well,
0: I remember
1: does,
0: Leon Lett was here.
1: Those that didn't have to cover him did. Okay, here's an interesting one from Jim. Where do you fall on Refrigerator Perry?
0: I mean, a morbidly obese athlete.
1: But you told me he wasn't as good as people made him out to be. Am I revealing stuff you didn't want me to say?
0: No, no, it's fine. He wasn't. He
1: was fun. He was a fun rookie kind of gimmick thing, right? We all loved him. He's a big personality.
0: As a rookie, he was an okay defensive lineman. He got so famous,
1: right,
0: from being the fridge,
1: and that team was so good,
0: right? And he scored a touchdown in the Super Bowl. Infamously, Ditka gave the ball to the fridge rather
1: instead
0: than give it
1: to
0: Walter Payton.
1: And he
0: which
1: never got to score in a Super Bowl.
0: Pissed a lot of people
1: including
0: off,
1: including Walter Payton.
0: But like, you know, the fridge had the last verse in the Super Bowl shuffle. He got so famous, and then he lived it up. And then he would show up for training camp every year, 450, and he and Ditka would go to war until he lost enough weight to be able to be allowed on the practice field.
1: Ditka.
0: Yeah, it was, it honestly was kind of a, not a sad story, it's just kind of an infamous
1: story. No, it was
0: story.
1: Sad. I think I've told you before, but you may not remember. So I was working when we did the Say Goodbye to Mile High game, and it was a flag football game, was the last thing played at Mile High before they tore it down.
0: Yeah.
1: And it was a bunch of Broncos all-stars. Like, you know, I think Vance Johnson was out there and Randy Gradishar. And, you know, I think Elway played in it. Montana was the quarterback of the other team. But one of their guys was the fridge. And so...
0: Probably couldn't move.
1: Dude, it was... The cool part of it was I walked out onto the field after the broadcast and everybody had... The fireworks are going off because they had a fireworks show. And I heard everybody just come to a big roar as I was walking basically through the end zone. So as a child grow up watching games a mile high, I was like, this is what it sounds like when you score in the end zone. That's pretty cool.
0: Yeah.
1: And then I got to the parking lot and I saw Refrigerator Perry bent over the hood of a car fighting to get some air in his lungs.
0: Yeah.
1: And he was so massive and so out of shape. So let me throw you this.
0: You know what, though, really quickly? 10-year NFL career.
1: Oh, yeah. The guy played.
0: He did. He did.
1: Now, he quit being the fullback on the Bears. He kind of just had to be the D tackle.
0: And he was, like, pretty durable until the end. His last year was with the Eagles, but he was a 10-year NFL player, 9 years with the Bears.
1: Okay, here was the one I was holding back. A lot of great ones coming, guys. A lot of great ones. Nikola Jokic.
0: Young Jokic, yeah.
1: Okay, you got to laugh.
0: Of course.
1: Good for the Texas. Of course. I know how you like to, yeah.
0: Yes.
1: Okay.
0: He's jacked now.
1: Yeah.
0: Yeah. He's the, like, he probably has, I mean, in terms of just pure stamina, he goes, do you ever watch Jokic take a possession off? Do you ever see him lope down the floor?
1: No.
0: He goes hard every second that he's on the floor. It's a testament to the work that he has done. However, he will not have Peyton Watson on his team this year. Okay, Andy, let's dive back into this a little bit. When we come back, what does it have to look like for the Nuggets to be able to survive the loss of Peyton Watson this upcoming season? We're talking about that next. Andy Lindahl, Nate Kreckman, Mark Springer producing the show, Altitude Sports Radio 92.5.
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17: 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Sean Mazda. One price, one person, 1 hour.
0: Six. Here's a high pick from Hardaway. Watson moves off of that. Spin move in the paint. Leans in reverse side. Got it to foul on Gay. That'll be an and one free throw coming up here for Peyton Watson. And now he'll be doing that in Cleveland. 4 year, $88 million deal, 22 per. Nuggets get 2031 first. That is Cleveland's in the 2032 second that is rerouted from Sacramento. And now becomes the Nuggets. So they get two picks and P. Watt out of here. Andy, I'll start with this question. Do you think Peyton Watson, let's say there's a world where the Nuggets just dropped the coin, said second apron be damned, Would P1 have started on this team next year?
1: Sorry. I don't know why I turned my mic off. Maybe because I didn't want you to hear the big breath like it was about to be intermission on the Offspring album. Does anybody else get moved? Because it's a second apron? Do they just stay the way it is?
0: Like, no, I'm saying like right now.
1: No, I don't think so.
0: I don't think he would have either. Guy.
1: Exactly. Unless you moved Cam Johnson, then no, I don't think so.
0: Yeah, and honestly, like right now, in this moment, I think Cam's a more complete player than P-Watt is.
1: I'd agree.
0: Now, and CB is, he's in the good graces of the organization, and I think they would have kept him with the starting five, and I think they would have brought P-Watt off the bench. I'm not saying that's the right move. I'm just thinking that's what they would have done. They viewed Peyton Watson as a sixth man. But look, there's no mistaking this. Like you draft and develop a player like Peyton Watson, like they did, and he was a project when they drafted him, and then you at age 23 watch him walk out the door and get paid elsewhere. That's a killer. That is antithetical to everything you're trying to build in your culture and in your organization right now, but it happened as a result of other decisions that were made low over the years, and
1: yeah.
0: Some of them were made by the previous front office. Some of them were made by this front office.
1: Yeah, here's the deal. Because we got to be fair to the conversation. We try not to be hypocrites on this show, even though that's sometimes just what happens. But we just talked about yesterday, there was a long period where the Broncos didn't keep their own players. Now, unfortunately, they didn't draft one, and the Nuggets have done a little bit of that, too. Matter of fact, they've done a lot of it. I'm not going to sugarcoat it. You draft a guy like Jalen Pickett that you don't even want around after a while. You draft a guy like Zeke Najee that really hasn't developed, and now you are stuck with him.
0: Yeah.
1: You are stuck with him.
0: You draft Daron Holmes, and he hasn't come along yet.
1: Yeah, nobody seems to know what the plan for Daron Holmes is. You got our buddy Chick-fil-A that they had to trade a couple years, last year, in order to free up some more space.
0: Now, to be fair, Jamal, CB, and Jokic were all your own draft picks and their starters.
1: Well, and we'll see what happens to Julian Strother. Here's what
0: Strother was a draft pick. Spencer Jones was your acquisition. You found him.
1: You asked, how do you survive this? And we'll get more into it in detail. But one of the ways you survive this is Julian Strother turns into the next Peyton Watson, and you do enough stuff that you can actually keep Julian Strother this time. By that, I mean Julian Strother takes the kind of jump in his game that people believe Peyton has taken, that you now have a good NBA player that you want to put in seem confident it'll happen.
0: I know, I like Julian, I don't see that ceiling.
1: Okay,
0: see it for him.
1: But ceiling or
0: he's
1: not
0: playable in the playoffs.
1: Let me ask you this, though.
0: Did you hear that, by the way? I went full Mora.
1: Would you like to capture that for a spring?
0: I didn't even mean to do that.
1: But how did Nate sound? I'll have to compare.
0: All right.
1: But did you not? My question to you, though, is did you weren't thinking Peyton Watson was going to earn this kind of money at the start of last year either, did you?
0: I saw it for him. Yeah, sure. $22 million a year, absolutely. I could have seen it for him. I could have foreseen it for him. Now, the circumstances did work out where he got to start 40 games last year and get a ton of minutes because the team had so many injuries, and thus he was able to maximize what he was as a basketball player. But, like, yeah, absolutely. I did see this kind of future for P-Watt. But again, and this is where I'm not going to go back and rewrite my takes on sports radio. At the time when the decision was pay P-Watt or pay CB, I said pay CB. And they did. And did they ever?
1: They did. You didn't quite mean pay him that much, but...
0: But that's apparently what the market said at the time.
1: Yeah.
0: I guess.
1: But see, let me ask you this, and ifs and buts and all that stuff. Had Christian Brown been the one entering this season as the free agent, he'd have met the same resistance, right? Let's say, had Christian Brown from a year ago had to deal with this year's market, take the injury out of it, Christian Brown coming off another year.
0: 24-25 CB.
1: It felt like a lot of teams would have been excited to pay him, which is one of the, and the Nuggets were too.
0: Yeah.
1: Because I'm trying to get everybody to remember how you felt about things a year ago. Not with what you know now. Not with what a guy that can't hit a three and couldn't run the same way and was a shell of himself when they got to the playoffs. I'm talking about the healthy version of him a year ago in September when we found out that, because when about this time last year, we found out they were going to pay him and all that kind of stuff. And had he been in this market, I don't think he gets $25 million. I don't think he gets $20 million.
0: Oh, God, no. No.
1: Because Because a year ago, the teams were not as deathly afraid of the second apron as they now have become at this point a year later.
0: Yeah, the NBA does not want teams to spend.
1: And teams are following suit. They decided they don't want to.
0: Yeah, the owners, they made it punitive to pay players too much money.
1: Because they all finally got to look at a tax bill.
0: Yeah, yeah. And by the way, guys, but before you... I mean, cheer on a salary cap in baseball all you want. The reason why they want it is so they can pay players less and so owners can keep more.
1: Yeah, that's same what it, from themselves.
0: That's what salary caps are for.
1: I just added...
0: You can use the guise of parity all you want. That's why salary caps exist in sports, to save owners from themselves so they can make more money.
1: That's why baseball's demanding to have one.
0: Yeah.
1: Because they can't stop throwing $700 million at Shohei Ohtani, even though he'll make you $1 billion in return, apparently. And
0: by the way, Dick Monfort's got to be pumped they got swept by the Dodgers this week. Did Dick Monfort fix his favorite baseball team, the Dodgers?
1: How about Ohtani not having a night last night, though,
0: Didn't really.
1: How about the young? Who is the young reliever?
0: Manfredi came in and he walked him, but still.
1: No, who got him out? Someone got it in the ninth. They had a reliever get him out in the ninth.
0: Who was pitching in the ninth last night?
1: I can't remember. I was barely paying attention.
0: Jimmy Herget was pitching in the 10th.
1: No. It was like Velaro or something. Velaro! That's not even a guy. I'm just trying to pull names out of my backside till I can Google who the heck pitched in the ninth. Somebody on the text line will know.
0: Just pull up the box score. They got it to extras last night.
1: All right, let me ask you this.
0: DK Hernandez, by the way, has only played 16 games this year. Did you realize that?
1: No.
0: Yeah. He was out hurt, and then he came back, and then he got hurt immediately, and then he homered last night.
1: Romano. Thank you, TD. Romano.
0: Oh, Jordan Romano, yeah.
1: Romano?
0: Yeah.
1: Is it Romano or Romano?
0: Well, Jordan Romano is how Jack Corrigan
1: says it. Okay, then we'll go with that.
0: Yes, Jordan Romano.
1: We'll find out it's Bidet a year later.
0: No.
1: It'll be Yolis in a year.
0: Jordan
1: Romano. Is Yolis Chastain the guy that went through more name pronunciations than anybody else in Rocky's history?
0: I think he's number one.
1: Jolis, Yulis, Yalis, Chassin, Chasen.
0: Mark Manfredi's first ever major league hitter he ever faced was Shohei Ohtani.
1: That's quite cool? The story, isn't
0: it? Pretty good. Because Kyle Freeland had a back issue last night. Anyway, they got swept. Dick Monfort's thrilled. By the way, if anybody doesn't know what I'm talking about, Dick Monfort wants the Dodgers desperately to win the World Series.
1: So he can push other owners into a salary cap.
0: So he can argue that baseball is broken and then try and get a salary cap.
1: Even though
0: that's why the Dodgers are his favorite team.
1: The Padres have spent quite a bit of money and gotten nowhere.
0: And they suck.
1: Oh, my God, though. Did you see the highlight that I sent you?
0: Tatis. Baller move.
1: You want to talk about a showman. I'm not always into the showmanship, dude. But the showmanship of robbing, what was that, a grand slam?
0: Would be grand slam.
1: He robbed a grand salami. I'm going to describe it for people. Goes over the wall, glove catches. Nobody's sure. The Mets fans don't know whether they should cheer or not. And for just a second, Tatis looks up, looks around, and flips the ball out of his glove into his bare hand and lets everybody, and you hear the crowd groan. I love that minute, that moment of showmanship out of Tatis. That was awesome.
0: He's a fun player.
1: He is a fun player.
0: When he's not testing positive for PEDs, he's an extremely fun player.
1: Hey, he's a grown man. Do what you want to do.
0: He's trying to grow more.
1: If it keeps you fun.
0: He's trying to growth hormone his way into being a more grown man. But that's why he had to miss. By the way, that guy... He's just, like, he was on a trajectory, I thought, to be a Hall of Famer, and he's not that right now. Still a fun player, but he's very much not
1: But the whole Padres, none of the Padres think, to your point about the Dodgers, the Padres have spent snot loads of money over the last couple years.
0: Went to an NLCS.
1: Okay, great. Not been to the World Series.
0: Sure haven't.
1: Hadn't worked
0: been.
1: Out the way you predicted it would be.
0: Nope, sure haven't.
1: They
0: been.
1: And the Red Sox have spent, are the Red Sox good again, though?
0: They are good again. The Mets have spent a fortune. They don't win anything. They're terrible.
1: I do have a Jokic question for you at 4 o'clock. Would you like that?
0: I would.
1: Or do you not care?
0: I'd rather
1: just leave you alone.
0: No, no. No, Andy, hey, you know what? I'm here for you.
1: Yeah. Do you feel like you're about to get a Sammy question? Sammy probably asks more intelligent questions than I do, frankly.
0: I'm here to listen. I'm here for you. I'm a sounding board. I'm a confidant. I'm a trusted partner.
1: Only till 6 o'clock.
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0: Okay, ask me a Jokic question next, and then let's talk some music. I want to talk some rap coming up here at 4 o'clock. 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
10: All right, let's get it going here. Hour number two. Andy, you wanted to talk about Nikola Jokic.
11: I did, because a lot of people are writing in, and a lot of people, and look, I get the speculation. I really do. So we're going to get into the weeds here a little bit.
10: All right.
11: A lot of people are thinking that Nikola Jokic, because of this, may decide to move on. And you know what? Ultimately, I don't know Nikola Jokic. I'm not going to pretend that I do, okay? And he may decide to do that. But I guess I would ask this. The report did come out that there were some in the locker room grumbling that they wondered if Piwak could have played in the playoffs and chose not to because of this pending free agency.
10: While AG drags himself up and down the floor on one leg.
11: AG is out there playing. So I would ask you this, because you and I talked about it. We'd heard those rumblings long before the report came out, but I don't
10: know. We speculated about it during the series, Andy.
11: We did, but I don't have any second sources to go reporting it on the air. Somebody else with their sources that saw it with his own eyes. Matter of fact, he chose to report it. So, all right. So I simply asked a question. If Nikola is one of the guys that thinks somebody didn't go out there that could have, do you think this is going to be the catalyst to get him out of town?
10: No. I don't think that's why Peyton Watson's not on the team. I think Peyton Watson's not on the team simply because of the finances of the situation.
11: I don't disagree, but if you already were wondering, were you all in with me last year or not, do you think he's going to be that upset that that guy's gone?
10: Well,
11: to the point where he leaves because of this?
10: I have a quote from Nikola Jokic from today.
11: All right. Oh, so is this...
10: So, Serbia defeated France 90-87 today. Joker, let's see. Let me make sure I get the numbers correct. Joker went for 20, 9 rebounds, 8 assists in 29 minutes. And, by the way, Wemby, 10 points, 4 rebounds, 6 turnovers in 24 minutes. Yeah, Wemby got a block on Jokic, but generally Jokic kicked his ass today.
11: Again, kind of like we saw in the regular season.
10: Right, exactly.
11: Here, anyway.
10: So, FIBA World Cup qualifiers, Serbia downs France today. After the game, Jokic spoke to the media. This translation is from Miroslav, by the way. He's a good Twitter follow. He does some stuff with DNVR. He lives in Serbia. He's Serbian, and he lives in Serbia. But he translated this quote from Nikola Jokic, which is in Serbian. Here's the question. Nikola, Peyton Watson got traded. What's your reaction and expectations for the next season? Translated to English, Joker. I'm happy for Peyton. He deserved it. We will miss his energy and skill. I don't think about season yet. We have to play this, but it's going to be okay. Close quote. That's Nikola Jokic today. That is fresh Joker.
11: I do like it's going to be okay.
10: It's going to be okay.
11: Although... this is a guy that I don't know. I don't think he ever thinks anything.

0: he's not going to be okay because of how good he is. But
1: that he has unwavering belief in himself.
0: Yeah, for good reason.
1: As well he should.
0: I wish I could live that life.
1: Look, he can make an extra $80 million.
0: Sure.
1: He can make $360 million by waiting until after the season and signing for the Nuggets. I have no reason to believe that he's not going to. Everything that he has said is, I want to be in Denver forever. And I believe that Nikola Jokic is a person that likes money and is looking to maximize as much as he can possibly get. So I have no reason to think that Joker is not going to keep his word and sign with the Nuggets next summer. But I don't know.
0: No, none of us are sure of anything.
1: I don't know.
0: I didn't think Peyton Watson would be off this team a year ago.
1: I don't know it. I think it, but I don't know it. I told you yesterday my lean was still that I thought P-Watt was going to be back. And the Nuggets ultimately made the determination of it's not worth the financial headache for them to do it. And so he's gone.
0: Well, look,
1: he's not on this team.
0: To your gut belief, I mean, what it is late in the process, August 20th, this happened on August 19th. It felt like they were trying to clear some room so they could make it happen. Ultimately, they could not find... Is this really... Again, Nate, who do you think they could not find the taker for? We clearly know Zeke Nagy, apparently they could not find a taker for. That's what I'm assuming, because I got to imagine they tried to trade him in every scenario they could come up with.
1: I think it's really hard to trade Christian Brown. So
0: okay,
1: I don't think
0: another one they couldn't find a buyer for.
1: Well, let me put it this way. I don't think they could find much of a CB market.
0: How about Aaron Gordon?
1: I don't think they wanted to trade Aaron Gordon.
0: How about Cam Johnson?
1: And I don't think that the Cam offers were compelling enough.
0: Okay.
1: This is just me trying to apply whatever little common sense I'm capable of to what the Nuggets were facing.
0: Okay. But I think we both believe they probably tried to find a way to fit Peyton in.
1: I think so.
0: But they were not going to fit Peyton in the second apron for a myriad of reasons.
1: And now, look, there is a world where, you know, they can go get DeMar DeRozan.
0: Yep.
1: And maybe DeMar comes here and consummate professional and makes jumpers, because DeMar makes jumpers everywhere he goes, and it works out well. And this team's on their way to being a playoff team. Or this team gets beset by injuries, and in the deadline they just go, all right, well, time to get under that apron. And maybe they trade Aaron Gordon. Maybe they trade Cam Johnson. Maybe they trade Jamal Murray. Any one of those things could be done coming up at the deadline this upcoming season. I don't know what the future holds. There's also a world where they get DeRozan. Spencer Jones takes a next step and is solid. Julian Strother becomes serviceable defensively, enough so that you can play him regularly. There's a lot of things I like in Julian's game. And the starting five holds together, and this is still a top four team in the Western Conference. It's not impossible. Like right now, there's a wide range of outcomes that I could see. There also, that same wide range of outcomes existed when P.Y. was on the team. He also could have been banged up. He's dealt with many a soft tissue injury so far in his basketball career. So I don't know. Again, like take my common sense for what it's worth. And I know most of you in your car will be like, good, thank you, I'll pass. But I think Jokic is still here. And I think that this team is not in a great spot, but they can still have a good season.
0: I don't disagree with you, but you, again, guys, when we all chatted beginning of the summer when the Nuggets season ended, and I know it doesn't make anybody feel any better.
1: They needed to get more athletic.
0: They need to get more athletic.
1: And you lost an athlete,
0: so that's not ideal.
1: 23-year-old athlete.
0: Right. The trade itself sucks, but at the end of the
1: day... It's a killer.
0: At the end of the day, you have to shed a couple players in order. You got to do something to try to get some flexibility back in your cap.
1: Tim Hardaway's gone.
0: Go through another year of guys being hurt.
1: Yeah, P-Watt is gone.
0: Listen, Nate, they can't trade Aaron Gordon if he's hurt again at the deadline. No one's going to take him at that money,
1: Nope. Period. Nope.
0: So, you know.
1: Hey, who's the backup three right now?
0: Christian?
1: Hey, we know you're the two with the starters. We need you to be the three with the backup unit as well.
0: Because DeRozan's going to come in and he's going to make the shots, and you need to just go, I don't know, man.
1: Is it Lonnie Walker? Is it Alpha Diallo? I guess it's Alpha Diallo. Like if it was a straight up hockey line change, is it Tyus Jones, Julian Strother, Alpha Diallo, Spencer Jones, and Marvin Bagley?
0: I guess
1: that's your backups.
0: I guess, yeah, I guess unless you start staggering people again. You know, do you?
1: I mean, they will obviously, but like you still. You need more than 10 players in an NBA regular season.
0: When do we start getting into how do we play Bagley and Jokic together, and then Gordon can go to the three, and Cam can come in, and not going to do that this year?
1: I you know what, I'll tell you this. I do think Bagley is more playable with Jokic than Valanciunas was.
0: I would agree, but we'll see.
1: Your dream died.
0: Listen,
1: on that
0: man,
1: one.
0: It's here's where I really empathize with Nugget fans. And look, I'll just say this:
1: I empathize with them too because I'm one of them.
0: I know. Well, but I get a lot of people just saying, "Why aren't you more upset about this?" Because I guess
1: I'm upset.
0: I know. But I am not the one. I don't. You and I see different. You're convinced Watson's going to be that. I haven't seen enough to be convinced.
1: Okay.
0: And you can all laugh at me. We're all going to laugh at you. You can all do that when he proves it, I guess, in Cleveland.
1: Yeah,
0: but
1: I think he's good.
0: But right now, after watching what you've been hamstrung with CB at 25, I understand why there was a hesitation not to do it again with P-Watt at 22 yeah. when you need to. You don't need, see, again, this is not a one player. Folks, we all said it at the end of the year. This was not a one player fix. They need some multiple players. They got no bench left, really. Maybe they'll show us that they do, especially if DeRozan shows up.
1: They're less athletic.
0: I'm not loving the bench right now, frankly.
1: They're not as good as they
0: so
1: were.
0: So this may be an eat-it year till you can get rid of some people, and the next year you got to try it again. And yes, I know that sucks in the middle of the Jokic prime. I get all that. But this is some of what was forecast the minute the season ended. So here we are.
1: Andy, I don't want to talk rock. I don't want to talk jazz. I don't want to talk country.
0: Yeah, talk to me. Well, I know you don't want to talk country.
1: I'm here to talk rap.
0: Okay.
1: Taylor rap.
0: Ooh, yeah! Yeah!
1: Yeah!
0: I don't know if it's a Connor worth it. I don't know if it's Connor yet.
1: Yes, the Denver Broncos today have acquired safety Taylor Rapoppa.
0: Taylor Rapoport, NFL insider.
1: Rapoppa.
0: And NFL safety.
1: Last of the Buffalo Bills had an injury-shortened season, injury-plagued season. A year ago, former second-round pick Taylor Rapoppa won a Super Bowl with the LA Rams back in 2021. Broncos needed safety depth, and they went and they got it. Andy, I believe Taylor Rapoppa now just instantly profiles and settles in as the number three safety on this team, along with Devin Key and JL Skinner if they're keeping five. But I think he makes this team. I think that this team didn't have great safety depth after the departure of PJ Locke. This move makes all the sense in the world to me. Like, it wasn't like a black hole, like it was a massive need or anything else like that, but it was at least like a lowercase n need.
0: And you needed better backup safety depth,
1: and they addressed it today.
0: And again,
1: I like this move. He's out there, he's hanging out, he's a good athlete. If he stays healthy, it's gonna go great.
0: I do like it, but I'm trying to help me out here. Did he remember that crazy game that they beat the Bills with Russell Wilson as the quarterback? Did he not have a dumb penalty or something in that game?
1: Taylor Rapoppa.
0: Yeah, and for the people who wonder why he's doing that, Rap has two P's in his name. Just like Greg Williams, who had two G's in his name unexplainably. Nobody knows why.
1: Cole Carrigaga. Cole Carrigaga.
0: Yeah, that's a neat thing.
1: Max Crosby.
0: So he's gonna stutter for you there, for those that are new to the show. So that's where the Rapoppa thing's coming.
1: Did you know?
0: Although I think you're adding one too many P's.
1: When the there's never too many P's. When the Kreckman family.
0: Oh, there is.
1: When we crossed through Ellis Island, they dropped an N off the end.
0: Really?
1: I used to be Kreckman in it.
0: You were a double N?
1: Yeah, I was. It's what I would have been. Instead, I'm the Kreck man.
0: I was a triple X.
1: Let's see. You were. I don't know, Andy. You'll have to look that up for me.
0: Do you remember, though, didn't he have one of the dumb penalties that, like, allowed the Broncos to get the extra kick or something? He'd jump off sides.
1: Was that him?
0: I can't remember. I feel like he had done something in that game that gave him the second chance, but I'm probably wrong because my brain is broken.
1: All right, well,
0: I'm trying to black out everything from the Russell Wilson era.
1: I will find out in the break. In the meantime, we're going to talk to Deontay Lee of The Ringer. We're getting granular on Patrick Surtain when we come back. The prototype, the top corner in the game today. We're talking secondary play, and we might talk a little bit about Taylor Rapp. That's coming up next on Altitude Sports Radio 92.5.
2: 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And Kreckman and Lindahl. More Nate and Andy next.
0: Guys, it is Andy Lindahl here for the Rocky Mountain Men's Clinic, and let's talk about your T levels. 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

0: 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It is all brought to you by our friends at the Halliburton Law Firm. Andy, we do have preseason football back in our life tonight. 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Get all your Fernando Mendoza on this evening. If you're looking for the late game tonight on NFL Network, Niners-Chargers. Get a good look at Omarion Hampton and the Chargers tonight. Herbert going to play? He might play a little bit tonight. They will take on the San Francisco 49ers. That is the late game. Obviously, the Broncos will be in action tomorrow night against the Green Bay Packers at 7 o'clock over there at Empower Field at Mile High. Home preseason opener. Andy, do you feel the electricity around town as people are getting jacked for exhibition football in our community tomorrow night?
1: Oh, they can't wait.
0: They can't. They can't get enough of it.
1: They're going to watch five plays of Pat Surtain Jr.
0: That's right.
1: The second, I should say.
0: Joining us right now to talk a little bit about Pat Surtain. Great piece in The Ringer this week. The five archetypes of the modern NFL corner. And I love that PS2 gets his own category. He's the prototype. Breaking it all down, Deontay Lee of The Ringer. Deontay, welcome to the show. How you doing, man?
2: I'm doing great. Glad that we were able to get connected and exciting to be talking ball.
0: Yeah, let's do this. You call PS2 the prototype. Tell us why this guy is the built-in-a-lab corner.
2: I mean, a lot of it comes back to, you know, I guess our conventional understanding of cornerbacks, right? And I kind of touched on it a bit in the piece. You know, for me, I've been a football nerd my whole life, you know, so going back and watching the old steel curtain defenses, watching the 1980s Raiders defenses, you think about Deion Sanders. This is, you know, Deion is probably the one who makes this position a glamour spot, but you can look back and see, you know, a very interesting story of football through this position throughout, right? And I think that for me, when I would look at Patrick Surtain, really going back to when he was coming out of high school and going to Alabama, you talk about a guy that's that height, that has the arm length that he has, you know, verified, you know, 4.4 elite speed and the ball skills, right? You think about how often you watch a quarterback and you say that a guy checks 3 out of 4 boxes, right? And they're always losing reps because of that one box they're missing. And so often with Patrick Surtain, it's like there's really no way to attack him. And I think maybe the biggest piece of it and why I wanted to put him in his own category is the way that his peers talk about him, right? You hear other receivers in the league talk about cornerbacks that are a nightmare or a headache to go against, and they're always going to start with Patrick Surtain. And it's because on a play-by-play basis, no matter how he's aligned, no matter what coverage Denver is playing, you know you're going to be dealing with an A-plus level player at the position. And that, to me, that consistency and the way that people talk about him, as well as just what he's put on tape over, you know, the last few years in his career, has really just solidified it for me that he's in a world of his own right now.
1: If you could pick one thing that he has that most don't, what would it be?
2: I think it's just that natural feel for what offenses want to do to him, right? And this, again, goes back to his time at Alabama. You know, for me as a coach, you spend so much time talking with other coaches about what's actually intangible and what you can develop and teach in players. But something just like that proprioception, that feel, that ability to know, okay, here's where the routes break and here's how I can get in position to make a play on the ball. And then that poise, especially when the ball is in the air, deep downfield, to not panic, to be able to trust your technique, to know that you have the fluid hips, the vertical jumping ability, the focus to be able to play the ball or play a receiver in those high-stress situations, that can't be replicated, right? I mean, this is not necessarily something that's new to Denver. Kent Bailey had the same effect as a cornerback, where no matter what position he was in, no matter what the situation was, no matter how deep a pass was thrown, there was always just that poise, that patience, that trust in self that I can go make a play on the ball. I can come down with it in a contested catch situation. Surtain has that, right? And that's something that's missing in a lot of cornerback play. And this is not just now. This is throughout years, right, of how many great corners we've seen in this league that don't have the ball production or, you know, struggle in man coverage or struggle in certain zone coverages. You just don't see those types of chinks in the armor when you talk about Surtain.
1: Well, it's funny. It's funny because you know what you're describing is the pick against the Packers against, I forget, their star receiver there.
0: Christian Watson.
1: Christian Watson. Yeah. What you're talking about right there, Deontay, he looked like he was beat late, stayed with it, turned around, made the pick. Jordan Love shouldn't have tried him and did, and it changed the whole game, really.
2: Exactly. You know, and you can think of just a long list of quarterbacks where maybe it's not a catch for Christian Watson, it's a pass interference, though, or you get – you know, a defensive holding because a guy panics because he knows that he's dealing with somebody who has 4-3 speed and might be just as tall, if not taller, or just as big, if not bigger. So Kansas doesn't have to be as concerned on a down-to-down basis. And those are those moments of the quarterback, you know, where you're sitting in the pocket and, you know, you've been waiting all game for this one shot to take your chance against a great quarterback, and you think your receiver has the guy beat, and you lay it out there, and that recovery speed shows up, those ball skills show up, that poise to not interfere with the pass shows up. All of those things are just really elite traits that I don't believe you can necessarily develop, right? That is just something that I do believe is innate.
0: We're talking DB play right now, Deontay Lee of The Ringer. Deontay, what is the impact that a cornerback of Patrick Surtain's ability level, what is the impact that individual player has on the rest of the defense and what it allows the rest of the defense to do?
2: I think you get to see it on a weekly basis in Denver, right? Like, it makes everybody's life easier. I think that Talanoa Hufanga is made better as a safety because you get to spend more time with him in the box instead of having to play these deeper, softer zones, because you know that the guy out to the boundary on one-on-one coverage has his job handled. You don't have to ask so much out of your linebackers to play this wide variety of coverages. And not that Denver doesn't mix it up, because they're about as creative as any defense in the league. But you know, if you're lining up at linebacker, that, hey, I know I've only got to get to this spot. I don't have to worry about, you know, this route being run behind me and there being enough air for the quarterback to fit it in. So it just widens that margin for error for those guys. And I think maybe the biggest beneficiary, and he's an elite player in his own right, so I don't want to credit Patrick Surtain for his production specifically, but I know if I'm Nick Benito, I'm lining up every snap feeling like I've got a shot to get hands, to get a body on a quarterback, because if they're looking over at number two's way, that guy's not going to be open. And by the time the quarterback resets to work through the rest of his progression, that's going to give me an opportunity to go make an impact on the play. And I think that that shows up on a weekly basis. And for Vance Joseph as a defensive play caller, there's no better feeling than, you know, stepping into the meeting rooms on Monday mornings and you're watching film and you know, hey, whoever their number one guy is, we've got a guy for that. I don't necessarily have to have the perfect play to take that guy away. I know I have a player that can handle that guy on a snap-by-snap basis.
1: All right. So, see, it's interesting, Deontay, because I had a chance to both cover Champ and now Surtain, and they're both fantastic. Frankly, I think they're underappreciated. I don't think people appreciate a corner like we're talking about enough, but you almost have to have a pair, right? Because when I watched Champ did not have a lot of good guys across from him. Now, Andre Goodwin was pretty good towards the end of the career, and I'm trying to think. I think it was Darrent Williams in 2005, so that they did throw Champ's way a little bit more, and he had a chance. I believe he had 5 interceptions that year, and it's like his high with the Broncos because people just didn't throw at him. You've got Riley Moss across the way from Patrick Surtain. How important is it in your mind that you have two of them, even if you have that great guy? You can't just have just a dude at the other spot, right?
2: Right. I mean, it's really hard to get, you know, two corners, two lockdown corners in that way, even if they're two different guys stylistically. I mean, the degree of difficulty, if there is one person on the defense who has to, I think, bear the weight of Surtain's greatness in a way that can maybe affect him negatively, it probably is Riley Moss. And I mean, the amount of times I felt like last year I was watching and Riley Moss is in a good position, but he just loses at the catch point. Or he's just being thrown at so often that now any mistake is going to show up as a chain moving completion, right? Sometimes it's really not on him as much as it's almost a nod to how good Patrick Surtain is, that we would rather just try this guy on a snap-by-snap basis. And I would say for most teams in the NFL, if you were telling them that Riley Moss was their number two corner, you'd probably be happy with it. I just feel like his exposure is much higher because of who's playing on the other side for him. And I think in his play, you kind of get to see just that inherent variance at cornerback, where you can be in the right spot but give up a big play, where you can be very physical, and because you're going to target it a bunch, you get those holdings, those defensive pass interferences, those illegal contact calls. So I think that that is kind of baked into it. You know, for me as an Eagles fan, I definitely experienced that last year watching, you know, the revolving door of number two quarterbacks opposite Quinyon Mitchell, where teams kind of stopped really throwing at Quinyon, I would say, outside of Denver, who was able to pepper him a couple times with Cortland Sutton out on the perimeter. But you just saw this struggle with Philadelphia's defense, especially in the first half of the year, trying to find ways to keep their number two corner from just getting attacked relentlessly. And, I mean, NFL offensive coordinators get paid, too. They know who the great guys are, and they're not going to put, you know, the ball in harm's way if they can help it.
0: Deonte Lee of The Ringer. Deonte, I know you and Sheil on the Ringer NFL show, you guys ranked defenses. I think that was that show was last week. And you, I think you both had Denver top five or right around number five. When you look at the personnel on this Denver defense, because you know one of the only ways that you can maximize your talent is to marry it with the proper scheme and the correct coaching. Dive into that a little bit for me. Like this personnel on this defense at every level of this defense, why are these guys perfect for Vance Joseph's scheme?
2: It's so interesting. It's something I've thought about a lot over the last couple of years, because when I was watching Vance Joseph's defenses in Arizona before he got to Denver, I wasn't sure if his style of calling defense was going to be able to keep pace with the modern NFL game, right? Because it's a lot of blitzing. It's a lot of aggression. At that time in Arizona, he was playing a lot of man coverage. And I wasn't necessarily sure if you could build a defense with the horses to be able to handle that. And I think in Denver, he's kind of grown and expanded more of his coverage menu. Maybe some of that is influenced by the players that he has available to him. I also think that a piece of that is just acknowledging that you have to have different answers in your playbook for the way the offenses are attacking these days. But we've kind of touched on it, right? Like Zach Allen, I don't think would be as productive as he's been everywhere in the league. But for whatever reason, because of the aggression in Denver's scheme, because of how varied their looks are, because how much they trust their guys up front to be able to stop the run on the way to the quarterback, right? You get, you know, productive years out of guys like Zach Allen. You think about Nick Benito, you know, as a smaller, undersized speed rusher, somebody who coming out of Oklahoma, you know, I kind of dinged a bit because you look at a lot of his college tape, and he was spending more time kind of as a quarterback spy or an off-ball player. It was hard to project that that style of play was going to, you know, turn him into this all-pro caliber edge rusher. And now you get to see it with Vance Joseph because of how they're able to kind of cut him loose out on the edge. And he's also grown as a run defender as well. And I think maybe where you see the value of Vance Joseph and the rest of this defensive personnel show up the most is that you really don't have to worry about this team's linebacker core, right? And it's not that they're necessarily bad players, but they're not asked to do a ton because you have Hufanga behind them to clean things up. You have Surtain on the perimeter. You were able to go out and get a guy like Jaquan McMillan to go play in the slot, and he can play a little bit of man coverage. He can play some zone. You know, he's not necessarily a knockdown, drag out run defender, but he will stick his nose in there and try to make tackles from time to time. So I think it's just one of those things where a defense that is built to be aggressive has gone and added the pieces that best express that on a play-by-play basis. And it's also expanded the way I think that Vance Joseph calls his defense. So he's been one of, you know, maybe the most interesting coaches on the defensive side of the ball over the last 3 to 4 years. And I think it speaks volumes that this isn't just Patrick Surtain and a bunch of supporting pieces, but they've been able to develop some really high levels of play from the guys that they've brought in.
1: All right, we'll talk power rankings with you before we hang up, but I got to ask you because, you know, one of our guys that joins the show regularly is Jeff Legwald, who's worked at ESPN a long time. He's covered the Steelers. He's been around a lot of great defenses, the Titans. You know, he was the one that told me long before it happened how special the 2015 defense was going to be for Denver. What is, in your mind, the window for a defense? Because let's be honest, you talk about all that. We're entering, what, the third year of this Vance Joseph defense probably being thought of to be elite. When do you worry about that? Is it as long as you have the personnel you're going to be okay? Or is there a point where you worry that something drops off? Where are you at with that?
2: I would say the arc of recent league history would tell you that if you were going to maximize a unit like this, it probably needs to be now or before the end of next season, right? Because guys do get a little bit older. You're starting to see a little bit of roster attrition. They haven't lost a lot of pieces. I would actually say Denver has done an excellent job of retaining the players that they feel are essential to building things the way that they wanted to build them. But eventually guys get paid, right? Productive players hit free agency or they ask for money that, you know, the team can't match and they leave. And we saw that a little bit with John Franklin Myers, right? So I think that I think that now would probably be the time. You're probably hoping, I think, if you're Sean Payton, if you're Vance Joseph, that, hey, by bringing in Jalen Waddle, we now have just enough offensive firepower to really be able to maximize what this window is. And the AFC is also wide open for them to do it. So I do think, while I wouldn't necessarily say that Denver should be viewed as the AFC favorite because things are so tight from team to team in the AFC, I would not be upset with any Broncos fan who felt like if they did not make another run for the AFC championship or further, that this year is a disappointment given the talent that's on that side of the ball.
0: This is good stuff, man. Deontay Lee of The Ringer. Deontay, before we let you go, your editor at The Ringer, Lindsay Jones, a good friend of the program. And so she unfortunately catches a lot of your strays here on this radio show, because every Tuesday we survey the power rankings from around the league. And, you know, we just couldn't help over the last couple of years notice that The Ringer was particularly hard on the Denver Broncos. And who should have compiled that list every single week but our guest Deontay Lee? You did come around late last year. I feel like it was really around, you know, weeks kind of 10, 11, 12. You finally started to give Sean Payton and the Broncos their flowers a little bit. Where are you at on this team entering 2026, and why have you been maybe a little slow to warm up to these Broncos?
2: I mean, I would definitely own to the fact that I was probably slower from the national perspective on people who are bought in to Denver. I would say that maybe the thing that I was soldiered on was just trying to figure out exactly what I should expect from Bo Nix as a quarterback in high leverage situations, right? Mm-hmm. I think that I've always been bought in on the defense, at least for the last 2 years. I would say maybe not always, but for the last two seasons, I've seen enough of that product on a week-to-week basis to know that they've had a playoff, if not championship-level defense. I just had questions about what the offensive skill position talent could contribute, you know, even with Sean Payton at the helm calling plays. And you're right. I actually think that Packers game specifically was kind of the moment where I think we got about halfway through the third quarter and I started to feel like, okay, I am watching a championship caliber team, right? Whatever questions I might have about Nix as a quarterback and what he's going to look like in a playoff capacity, I'm watching the pieces of a championship team go out and perform at a high level. And I was very sold after they played Jacksonville. It was just that process of, I want to know if the quarterback can really get this team over the hump. I wanted to know if their skill position talent was enough to go out and win. You can see a defense that is going to play a little bit tighter in coverage and really challenge either Nix or the run game to be able to win in between the tackles or, you know, with tight windows in the passing game. And I would say right now, after adding Jalen Waddle, which I still think is maybe the most under-discussed transaction to have happened all offseason, because it did happen in the midst of the draft and there was all the Patriots drama that was going on at the time too, as well as A.J. Brown in Philadelphia. So it was just kind of one of those things where people kind of acknowledged it as an interesting move in the moment and people never really revisited again this offseason. But for what I think of Jalen Waddle and what I know of Sean Payton with, you know, offensive playmakers like Waddle, I would say that they're probably at the top of the AFC hierarchy entering week one for me. I think that's where I'm at with them. Maybe not number one with the bullet, but I would not be surprised if we do our first power rankings. And I've been kind of drafting and sketching out what I think it's going to be to start the year. Do not be surprised if Denver is a top three, top four team.
0: Ooh.
2: And based on what I'm projecting for them this year, I don't know if they're going to fall far below that as long as they meet the level of play that I think they will be at.
0: Get Sean Payton a Coach of the Year award. He won over Deontay Lee in The Ringer, everybody. Deontay, man, great stuff. Thank you so much. Really good work on that cornerback piece, man. That was awesome. And thanks for giving us some time this afternoon.
2: No problem, man. Don't let this be the last time. I'd love to come back.
1: Oh, we're going to have you on Power Ranking Day, Deontay. Don't you worry.
2: Let's do it.
0: All right. Deontay Lee of The Ringer. That guy is an elite ball talker, by the way.
1: Yeah, and he gets excited. He likes the defense. You can tell that.
0: Yeah.
1: So, listen, I loved what he said. There's no panic. It is kind of funny because you don't think about it because you don't want to. Like, I think Riley Moss does a really good job with his role. He does have a hard role. He's always being looked at. He's always being picked on. But Deontay did lay it out. You oftentimes see just in the two guys where one has it and the other as good as he is, doesn't quite have what Sertan has.
0: You know, there was, and Nick Kosminer wrote about it today in The Athletic, great piece about Riley Moss and the effect that Robert Livingston being around is having on him. And it was interesting because Deontay brought up kind of the same point that Livingston did in the piece, which is Riley would do everything right. And then it was the very end of the play. Even though his coverage was good, he wasn't. He would play the man instead of the ball, and he didn't trust his ball skills enough, and would ultimately get himself into trouble. And like, look, you sometimes it's okay to play the man rather than the ball. Like you can, some guys have that skill and can be effective in that way. That's not Riley's greatest strength. And what have we seen out of him so far in this training camp, Andy? Over and over and over again, it's plays on the ball. It's getting his hand on the football. That, I think, is what really is ultimately going to allow him to take the next step. And Livingston said to Kosminer, it was just like, you know what? Sometimes it happens for guys in year two. Sometimes it happens for guys in year four. What we saw out of Riley Moss in this training camp was a dude that looks like he's taken the step. We'll only find out when the proof is in the pudding and we're midway through the season and we see how many flags that he has drawn, but it looks like he's getting to the next part of his game now, and I think Livingston's been really good for him.
1: Well, I wouldn't disagree. That guy's a good defensive coach, I know that.
0: Yeah, no, that, again, is another really good piece, but yeah, it's really fun to talk to somebody that just has that kind of appreciation for Denver's defense. And just some great breakdown stuff right there. So thank you to Deontay Lee and thanks to Lindsay for helping book him, because man, that guy can talk some ball. It's the Crackman and Lindahl Show on Altitude Sports Radio.
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1: Guys, it's Andy Lindahl for Southern Steer Butcher. Was just by there today. Matter of fact, I've been there by there the last couple of days, and the wings are stocked. They've got all sorts of flavors for you to go choose from. So if you're thinking about maybe heading down to the stadium and doing a little tailgating tomorrow and you want some wings in tow, Southern Steer is a place to stop, because I believe they had five flavors and buffalo chicken tenders there today. Normally, they just have the garlic parmesan, which I always get because my kids love, and those are also fun to serve at a tailgate. Matter of fact, we've got a little podcast that I'm going to be popping up on my YouTube channel you guys can check out, talking about some of the tailgating things that you can get done. They also have some great steaks, some really good-looking steaks over there today and yesterday. The brats, if you like those, maybe you're a brat person, you like that for your tailgate or just for dinner, and some Italian sausage links as well. You can get it all right there at Southern Steer Butcher. Great place to go get high-quality meat. I'm telling you, the flavor's fantastic. You're going to be happy that you stopped by and decided to buy your stuff there. And they've got some great sides as well. I picked up some garlic green beans that I'm going to try out. I had some black pepper and garlic broccoli from there. Their smashed taters are fantastic. They also have some mac and cheese that I think you're really going to love. Love it all at Southern Steer. And you can get some tips from Ben Harrison, their head guy over there at Southern Steer, if you need them to. They're in Greenwood Village. It's on Arapahoe and I-25. You get off on Arapahoe, you go two blocks east to Dayton Street. They're catty corner from Fay Meyers or Shane Company, depending on where you know the neighborhood from. 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
1: Indubitably.
0: Five biggest stories of the day from around the league coming up. Peyton Watson's a Cleveland Cavalier. It happened. It went down. Sign and trade for a year, $88 million deal with the Cavs yesterday. And life now goes on for the Nuggets. The domino of the offseason has fallen, of what we understand. National reports, and Chris Haynes had this last night, that the Nuggets are pursuing DeMar DeRozan. I don't know how that's going to go. I don't know if elite mid-range is exactly what you want as an off-ball player around Jamal Murray and Nikola Jokic. But I'll also tell you this, Andy. I'm curious to find out if for no other reason, and this is going to be a test for David Adelman and his staff, is we started to have the conversation, and especially around the Minnesota series last year, but it became more evident as the season went on last year, the teams had a better feel for how to defend the Jokic and Murray two-man game.
2: They certainly did.
0: And how to crowd it and how to make it problematic for that group. And we have always defined good players around Jokic and Murray as floor spacers. Floor spacers and you want a slasher. All right, well, again, like intuitively, it doesn't automatically sound like a perfect fit, DeRozan here in Denver. But I will also say this, I'm open to new ideas as we enter the 26-27 campaign, and maybe a player of DeMar's skill set could be a good fit. It could be choppy. It could be bumpy to start with, but maybe we can get to that place because that dude's a bucket. He's one of the great mid-range shooters that we have ever seen in the history of the NBA, and there's a reason why he is as high as he is on the all-time scoring list and what he's been able to do in his career.
2: Yeah, and if you get that version of him, you know, which there's no indication you wouldn't, right?
0: Right.
2: You can use, like, any consistent scoring that you can find, especially if it can come off the bench, this team needs to sign up for it right now.
0: Yeah.
2: Because what did we talk about last year? What was all too unfortunate, a darn theme that we got back to? The non-Jokic minutes. What did the national broadcasters have to dig in on? The non-Jokic minutes. Are they going to survive this stuff? So if he can come in and hit those mid-range jumpers and prevent these, you know, how many times did you wish you had a couple good mid-range jumpers just to kill a run by the other team? And they couldn't get it from the second unit. So I'm all about it.
0: Can I tell you something about what you just brought up?
2: Please. You hate it?
0: No, it's a real concern. I have chosen to, and maybe this is just for my own coping, I have chosen to unsubscribe from non-Jokic minutes angst. And what I mean is, and I'm not saying it shouldn't exist or doesn't exist. It does. But also, it has only just existed. The non-Jokic minutes being a struggle for the Denver Nuggets, it's
2: never not been fixed.
0: It's the air. It's the trees.
2: Yeah.
0: It's death. It's taxes. It's all around us all the time. It's all living things, Andy. When you remove Nikola Jokic from the basketball court and he's playing on a team in which his individual brilliance and his oversized impact on the way you play the game, the style of basketball that you play is so prevalent. It is the culture of Denver Nuggets basketball. When you take him out, it's going to suck.
2: At the end of the day, there's no sub for him. There's
0: no.
2: Just no sub. There's no reasonable replacement. There's no, you know what I mean?
0: Yeah.
2: You'd have to find like three guys that are starter quality.
0: Like, and In a world where the Denver Nuggets are constructed with a different salary table, they could have a high-dollar premier backup big, I guess. They don't. They don't have that player. And I would ask, is it worth it to have that player and pay that player when, in the regular season, sure. When you get to the postseason, it's like, and you're going to get 9 minutes tonight.
2: Sure.
0: Good luck with all that. Like, yeah. Then what are you actually doing in the most high leverage situations to be able to help your basketball team?
2: Well,
0: is that just a whole lot of coping?
2: Yeah, I was hoping a bit, but I'm with you. I mean, at the end of the day, they've never figured it out because he's impossible to replace when he's gone for the most part, unless you're playing a bunch of scrub. But even the scrub teams feasted on him.
0: They do. They always do.
2: Yeah, he's not in there. Utah makes a comeback.
0: And hey, Marvin Bagley is a like right now at the age that he is a vastly more athletic option than Jonas Valanciunas, and a vastly more athletic option than DeAndre Jordan. Okay, this is yet another way to try and approach this problem which has plagued this team. I don't think there's a solution for it. Otherwise, they would have found it somewhere along the line. Five biggest stories of the day from around the NFL next.
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14: 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Maybe you can pick up some pointers before we take on Kennedy next week. 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
4: 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In Douglas County, northbound I-25, an accident at Lincoln Avenue that is in the right lane blocking things. Stop and go traffic from Ridgegate. Audible makes traffic less of an annoyance and more of an opportunity for another chapter. 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
8: 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Broncos, they got a dude. They got a safety.
9: 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The Broncos signed safety Taylor Rapp today to make room on their 90-man roster. They waived slash injury designated. Waive slash injured. That's how Mike Kliss phrased it. Waive slash injured. Inside linebacker Lavelle Bailey, who suffered a break to his lower leg in the preseason game last week at Atlanta. Hey, shout out to Chad on the text line, because you guys were talking about Taylor Rapp earlier in the show.
8: Yeah.
9: And do they need the safety depth? Because they have Jahdae Barron.
10: He's nickel, he's a dime, he's sometimes a safety. No safety work.
11: See, that's it.
8: We don't
11: so
8: know.
11: So now Sean's like, oh, you think so?
8: Oh, you think he's
11: now
8: a safety?
11: Now you got another safety.
8: Yeah.
11: So
8: now he doesn't do safety work.
11: Because you called him a safety, now we got another safety. He's a corner.
8: It's a really weird hill that Sean has chosen to die on.
12: You know, we all got no our safety things,
8: work.
12: I guess.
8: No safety work, says Sean Payton. Taylor Rapp, last year, he's been with the Rams and with Buffalo, former second-round pick of the Rams. Played six games last year before a season-ending knee injury. Veteran player. By the way, Andy, Taylor Rapp was not directly implicated as the too many men on the field dude on the Will Lutz field goal.
11: Wrong. Who do we get?
8: Actually, of all the reporting that came out afterwards, including our friend Kalen Kaler of ESPN, who kind of went in depth with some special teams coaches after it, they didn't implicate a single individual.
11: Well,
8: really, the blame was placed much more on the sideline and the coaching, because they tried to quickly convert from a dime on the field to a field goal block.
11: Okay.
8: So that's what I can give you right there. But as far as we know, Taylor Rapp was not the guilty party there.
11: So he doesn't take the rap? It was right there. How you didn't do it in the description, I don't know.
8: It was good. It was good. I don't think I use that turn of phrase very often. Take the rap? I guess I should use it more.
11: You've never taken the rap for anything?
8: No, when we get in trouble, I blame it on you. The veteran.
11: Well, usually it's my fault.
8: Exactly. So that doesn't even make me a bad guy. I'm just telling the truth. But yeah, the Broncos, they go and get a backup safety. All right, so Andy,

0: If they go five corners and five safeties.
1: Yep.
0: That's my assumption as we sit here right now. The five corners obviously being PS2, Riley Moss, Jaquan McMillan, Jahdae Barron, and Chris Abrams-Drain. The five safeties then would be Brandon Jones and Talanoa Hufanga, your two starters. Taylor Rapp, who they just brought in. Devin Key and JL Skinner. So perhaps our buddy Tyson Anderson would be on the outside? Or could it be a competition for the fifth safety spot exists between JL Skinner and Tyson Anderson?
1: Well, I don't... You know, it's a great Jeff Legwald question. You get to the point where... What's the question? You get to the point where JL Skinner...
2: What's the question?
1: And we kind of talked about it. I think in a perfect world, this is kind of like the long snapper discussion we were having yesterday. Once upon a time... They wanted their long snappers to be backup offensive linemen, so they weren't holding you on the roster to do just one thing.
0: Yeah.
1: Now, maybe JL Skinner enters into, who was it, Sherwood last year that was the phenomenal special teams guy that they weren't going to get rid of, so he was allowed to have a spot because they didn't want to, they weren't going to lose him because he was such a great gunner. I know Devin Key does kind of fall into that category as well, but if JL Skinner can't show you that he's ever going to really amount to what you want him to be as a safety, then how much longer are you going to hold on to him just for special teams?
0: I think JL's a good tackler. I think he's got that going.
1: Yeah, but he's unfortunately,
0: issues,
1: look, man, he's everything you want in a prospect for a safety. He's long, he's tall, and he is a good tackler, but his coverage, I think, has struggled, and they've been a little bit disappointed in that.
0: Did Tyson Anderson have a penalty last week?
1: He might have, dude. I got to be honest with you. Towards the end of that game, we all knew we were trying to just get out of there and go home, Nate.
0: Well,
1: how well?
0: I mean, I was still locked in because I had Joseph Manjack on
1: the
0: field. You
1: needed Manjack to get Manjack.
0: By the way, did I win last week, Spring, because
3: of
0: Manjack?
3: Yeah, Manjack was the difference.
0: Yeah! Oh!
1: You know what? We tried to get somebody to draft your guy. No, did I take?
3: You took
1: I think
3: Akeem
1: I took
3: Butler.
1: Akeem Butler in honor of you.
3: Yeah, hey,
1: but I won't be doing that this week. You can keep your own honor this week.
0: Oh, it was Tyson Anderson missed a tackle in the flat. That's what it was.
1: Well, cut him.
0: It wasn't a penalty.
1: You're out of here.
0: He just missed a tackle.
1: Dog.
2: Brutal.
0: Doesn't help you make the team.
1: JL Skinner did make a play, though, didn't he? Dude, see, this is what I love about preseason. If the fifth safety's in at all, things have gone terribly wrong.
0: I can't believe you dummies just left Manjack on the board for me to just step in.
1: Tell me what catch in camp caught your eye from Manjack that you knew you had to have him.
0: I remembered like one.
1: I know, because you're drafting him on strength of last name. Let's be honest.
0: Completely.
1: It's fine.
0: And you know what? I won!
1: You know what's funny?
0: It worked.
1: Somebody called me out in the first segment, and he goes, the only reason why you love Joe Burrow is just like me, because he beat the Chiefs in Arrowhead in an AFC Championship. And I said, you're exactly damn right.
0: Yeah.
1: You're darn right that's where my man crush started.
0: There is no
1: reason. I once liked Brett Favre because he won me a fantasy league. Is that so wrong?
0: You don't have to have a reason to love somebody. You can just love freely.
1: Love, yeah.
0: That's what we say.
1: Love doesn't need a reason.
0: And you know what I love? A man jack. Go ahead,
1: Spring. We all know.
3: High five. Well, I saw Manjack at camp with his helmet off. He's 23. He looks like he's 33.
0: Nice.
3: Yeah.
0: That
1: okay,
0: makes
1: what,
0: me like him even
1: what
0: more.
1: What makes him look 30? Is he wrinkled skin?
3: Going a little bit.
1: Yeah. Does he have baggy eyes or bags under the eyes or something? What's going on?
3: I was just like, who's that 40-year-old? Oh, that's Manjack.
0: Manjack. By the way, did we ever get Big Voice Guy to say Manjack for us?
1: Manjack.
3: Everybody loves Manjack.
1: Even he sounds like he's a little out of breath when he uses his voice. Altitude Sports Radio loves football. All right, don't breathe in my ear.
0: And if you love football, you love Manjack.
1: Well, that's why he's breathing in your ear, getting you ready. Turn off the lights. Don't go Teddy Pendergrass, man. Just say football.
0: Let's continue the high five, Mark Springer.
3: Yeah, there have been multiple fights in practices across the NFL. Broncos had one. The Packers had a little tussle, as Sean Payton calls it, at their practice this week. The Dolphins and the Giants, when they get together,
0: they were really going.
3: You know there's going to be a fight. There was a fight at their practice today. There's also a fight at Cowboys-Saints joint practice, and the NFL fined both teams $500,000. Jerry Jones is going to appeal that fine for the Cowboys, and he's also going to fine the players deemed responsible on the Cowboys for the $500,000 fine.
0: You have to pay back Jerry.
1: I'm fining you because I got fined. Do you understand that? Is that fine?
2: Get your damn act together.
1: Get your damn act together is exactly right.
0: Is he sending invoices? Also, like, these guys don't get paid crap in the preseason, so, like, they're really dipping into the pockets.
1: Well,
0: for getting into a fight with the Saints.
1: Don't be costing Jerry money.
0: What an ornery old man.
1: What, who did the Saint guy who did the suplex get fined? Who's the son of the wrestler who's already been popped for PEDs in his career?
0: Yeah. That was so remember Brandon Rex Steiner was the guard at CSU last year. That's his brother. They're Scott Steiner's kids.
1: Yeah, well.
0: Yeah.
1: He knows how to handle his business.
0: Yeah, Big Papa Pump, Scott Steiner.
1: Who did we talk to a couple years ago that was going into the hall or whatever?
0: That was Brock Rex Steiner that did the suplex out of Jacksonville State.
1: But remember, we had the wrestler. Well, no, we talked to the wrestler because they were at wrestling. I think it was at a Mammoth Wrestling Night. Do you remember that spring? You don't.
3: No. I don't.
1: I can tell. Don't you remember, Nate?
0: Nope.
1: We met him.
0: Not at all.
1: He walks like an old football player.
0: Oh, yeah.
1: Big old dude.
0: Once you said that we met him, who was that guy?
1: Not Big Papa Pump, apparently.
0: No, and he was really nice.
1: He was. Well, he was. He made some money.
0: I can't.
1: He'd done all right.
0: Any longtime P1s, do you, if you remember the guy that we talked to that we don't remember. 303-504-0925.
1: Why wouldn't you?
0: We talked to an ex-WWE wrestler who was at Mammoth.
1: Yeah.
0: Wrestling night.
1: And they wrestled that night.
0: Yeah. And I, for the life of me, can't remember who it was. I think he was in a tag team, I want to say.
1: Yeah, he was. He was in part of a famous tag team. We're putting it all together.
3: It was Devon Dudley.
0: Yes.
1: Ah, yeah, so you
3: I can't
1: remember.
3: Believe I pulled that. No, I had no recollection.
0: One of the Dudley brothers.
1: Yeah, you know
3: you
1: why
3: gave
1: you were
3: me
1: going.
3: More information, and then I remember.
0: See, we got it. We got there. It was not Jim the Anvil Neidhart. Remember some tag team guys.
1: Was it the Junkyard Dog?
0: It was not Axe or Smash.
1: Who did Junkyard Dog tag team with?
0: JYD?
1: Yeah.
0: Wasn't
1: he with, because he was with the guy, right? I like Junkyard
0: was
1: Dog.
0: Was it Hacksaw Jim Duggan?
1: Was he? I don't know.
0: Go ahead,
1: the stupid ring and the rubber characters.
3: The Eagles and Patriots are having joint practices this week. Saquon Barkley was asked today.
0: AJ Brown was crushing dudes, too. That was fun.
3: Yeah, against beat Quinyon Mitchell, let him know it on a deep route. Saquon Barkley, what's the value of joint practices?
4: I'm the wrong guy to ask because I hate joint practices, to be honest. I think one day is good, but we play in an ego filled sport with a lot of men, and I'm all about just putting the work in, and it's good to go against someone new. I think we're at that part of camp where we needed to go against a new face. But I do think if you do it the right way, there's a lot of good out of it. Going against different looks, going against different people. It's hard when you got to run the same play over and over against JC and JD. They're pretty good players, and you know they get a hint of what you're doing. It's even harder to block. But yeah, when you do it the right way, it's good. But honestly, I'm not really a fan of joint practices.
0: Translation.
4: Just, you know, it's just more times than not, nothing good comes out of it. Like,
0: yeah, we got it.
1: Okay,
0: translation. If I'm gonna actually get hit, I require a game check.
1: Okay.
0: The end. Yeah, it's a dangerous situation, especially as a back. You have to take some hard contact because that's a hard playing position. And if you are going to do so, you'd like to be compensated for your wares. That is the subtext of everything that he's saying right there. If I am putting my health on the line to go play this game, I'd like a game check.
1: Yeah, and yet I still kind of found it funny because I feel like I get it, I guess, as a running back, but I feel like guys get so sick of dealing with the same guys. You and I talked about it with the spiciness of practice that occurred on Monday.
0: Yeah.
1: And it feels like that Broncos offense would very much like to go see a different defense rather than one that features Riley Moss and Patrick Surtain and Brandon Jones. And
0: I think that's true, Hufunga. But also I also do think there is a pretty high awareness
1: as
0: of
1: a running back, don't hit me.
0: Don't hurt your teammates.
1: Well,
0: and you can get physical with them, but you don't hurt your teammates. If you're going up against another team, like, what the hell do you care?
1: No, I'm with you, but, I mean, our guy McGlinchey got dumped a few times on the old keister this week.
0: Sure did.
1: There still was, it felt like that was a joint practice at a couple points this week.
0: Yeah.
1: You know?
0: Yeah, no, it was good physicality out there, absolutely. No, I get exactly what he's saying. Oh, let's hear about Travis Hunter.
2: High five.
3: Yeah, we have another joint practice going down in
1: Duval.
0: Oh, my gosh.
3: The Jaguars and Panthers are getting at it. And according to Gary Smits of the Florida Times Union, Travis Hunter, at Wednesday's joint practice, played 28 snaps on defense and 2 on offense.
1: Yeah, he's going to be a corner, guys. He's just going to.
0: Did you see, so he was kicking field goals the other day.
1: Travis Hunter?
0: He was.
1: Nice.
0: Now, he was only 1 for 5. But he did make a 28-yard attempt and busted out just an elite celebration dance.
1: Oh, okay.
0: Travis Hunter is so much fun. God, I hope he stays healthy and has a good year and becomes what he can be in the NFL, because that dude rules.
1: He's no Brandon Jones, though. Brandon Jones was a 1 for 5. That dude was putting him through the uprights.
0: Yeah. Yeah, exactly.
1: No, I'm with you, but I'm just, everyone's got to be ready. And I think everybody should know he's going to be a corner. He's not going to be a receiver. Who'd they pick up from the Raiders last year?
0: Jacoby Myers.
1: Yeah, Myers is going to take that spot. Yeah, that kind of filled out their receiving core.
0: They very quickly realized, oh, the two-way football thing's not a good
1: idea. Well, and again, listen, I love Travis Hunter because he was a Buff, and I had a ton of fun watching him. He was a special player.
0: Mm-hmm.
1: He was a special player. And do I think he could be a gadget guy at the receiver position? Yes, I do.
0: I think
1: but
0: he will
1: be.
0: But
1: at the end of the day, he does not run.
0: He's not a technician.
1: Right now, technically accurate routes that say, like, Trevor Lawrence can't just throw the ball to a spot and know you're going to be there. You know what I mean?
0: Yeah.
1: Look, he's a go ball guy. He's going to, and maybe he gets past some of these corners. Maybe he doesn't. But I'm not surprised by it. I've been telling you since I watched him at first, he is a special talented corner.
0: I don't remember you ever saying that.
1: Because you don't listen to me. It's fine.
0: I don't remember you repeating this take over and over and over and over again. Go ahead, Spring.
1: Because he's a special.
3: And finally, the Buccaneers will host the Chiefs on Saturday night, and Andy Reid saying today that Patrick Mahomes will not play.
1: No surprise. The dude's got a gigantic brace on. He's not playing until the opener.
0: Yeah. Yeah. No need to put him in harm's way at all. He'll play on Monday night. Justin Fields will be the quarterback for the Chiefs. So that is the 5 biggest stories of the day from around the NFL. Again, we do have preseason football tonight right here on Altitude Sports Radio 92.5. We have got the Raiders and the Texans, so you can listen to some preseason ball right here on Altitude Sports Radio 92.5. You have also got the Niners and Chargers in the late game tonight. I may take some of that one in this evening. I feel like my baseball dance card is pretty light tonight, so I may be watching some Niners Chargers tonight on NFL Network. Thank you. It's good to know that Jim's going to be on my television. The Broncos, one of 3 preseason games tomorrow. 7 o'clock is the kickoff between the Packers and the Broncos. Andy, I know your Saturday revolves around a long day of preseason football. It will start at 10 a.m. with Manders Lions.
1: Oh, I thought you were going to say Manjack Lions, but I guess
0: Manjack. And 11 games on Sunday.
1: Oh, God bless America.
0: Can we get a preseason red zone?
1: We might have to.
0: Yeah.
1: Well, have you?
5: These guys would happen.
1: There may not be a lot. Some of those, you know, the quarterback has, like, preseason football is the classic good between the 20s, and then you suck in the red zone.
0: Seattle and Tennessee will play Sunday at 6 o'clock, nationally televised on Fox.
1: Does Saleh fight McDonald?
6: Fox Sports!
0: Ooh.
1: Huh?
0: That could be spicy.
1: Could be. Yeah. I bet it is.
0: Yeah, some old NFC West rivals.
1: Good point. Hey, what are you?
0: Hey, speaking of the Titans, by the way. Did you happen to hear John Franklin Myers?
1: No, I need to, because you said this. I couldn't find
0: this.
1: This
0: is so good. This is so good.
1: I guess I didn't look that hard either.
0: JFM just went full Eddie Murphy, raw Dice Clay in his prime on his press conference. We'll play the audio when we come back.
1: Well, I can't wait to hear this.
0: A lot more Peyton Watson still to come. 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
2: 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And Kreckman and Lindahl. More Nate and Andy next.
1: Guys, it is Andy Lindahl here for the Rocky Mountain Men's Clinic, and let's talk about your T levels. 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

0: Craigman and Lindahl, one of the stories for the Broncos is who replaces the production of John Franklin Myers? Malcolm Roach, certainly a candidate. It's very possible, Andy, Yoma Wazirike will move into the starting lineup, and Roach will be more the run stuff guy. Although I think Roach has taken steps forward as a pass rusher as well. The depth very good, but no doubt they lost a really good football player in John Franklin Myers. And Myers got big-time money, and the market paid him to go and play for the Tennessee Titans. By the way, Titans will be in action on Sunday night on Fox against the Seattle Seahawks this week. And John Franklin Myers was at the podium with his new team there in Tennessee, Andy. And somebody asked him about like how much he expects to play in this game on Sunday against Seattle. And JFM, I mean, he just went full Def Comedy Jam on this one.
1: Hmm. You play? Do you want to, or you think maybe they roll you out Friday for the practice and hold you out Sunday?
2: I'm no, and I really don't care, man. I'm a football player. I do this. And there ain't nothing else that I do here, you know. If we put me out there, don't. You're gonna think I'm playing regardless. I'm here to support.
3: They're all laughing like, well, this is useless.
0: It's funny too because he wasn't mad.
3: No, he just.
0: I was just like, I'm gonna make this a really colorful answer.
3: Yeah.
4: Who gives a.
0: Just firing away, man. That was like a Tarantino movie.
3: Yeah. Hey, like you said, Eddie Murphy Raw. Not a single sentence could really be used.
0: That was good.
3: It's, I'll just say, no, I'm not playing.
0: No, I don't really care.
3: Yeah.
0: By the way, according to the internet, Reservoir Dogs, most F words of any Tarantino movie. Reservoir Dogs, 269 uses of the F word.
5: Nice.
0: Pulp Fiction, 265. And then a large drop off. So that was really early, Quentin. Big drop off for number three, Once Upon a Time in Hollywood, 115.
3: Are we talking about a specific word?
0: Or all right, just I think
3: cursing in general.
0: No, F words.
3: Okay, I was about to say.
0: Jackie Brown, 114. Death Proof, 59. Django, 31. And there was another word that was used a lot in that movie.
3: Yeah.
0: Hateful Eight, 28. Kill Bill, 226. Inglourious Bastards, 22. Kill Bill, 1. Only 16 uses of the F word in Kill Bill, 1. A lot of restraint shown by Quentin Tarantino in that one. But yeah, Reservoir Dogs, 269 occurrences of the F word. I don't know, maybe JFM watched Reservoir Dogs last night.
3: For just cursing, period, I felt like Top Gun was up there, especially when in the plane, just every other word.
0: Let's see, Top Gun.
3: Not, no, yeah.
0: Yeah, not even close. Apparently the second one only had one.
3: Look, the greatest line is, if you screw up just this much, I'm going to have you flying a cargo plane full of rubber dog out of Hong Kong.
0: Was that the bald guy? Oh, yeah. The
3: admiral.
0: Right. The principal from Back to the Future.
3: Yeah. No longer with us. Anybody texts in, no longer with us, we're sorry, RIP. Every time he mentions someone that's dead, someone's got to text in and tell us he's dead.
0: You know he's dead, right?
3: Yeah, sorry. We're not allowed to talk about it anymore. He's dead. Move on. You're like Alex Gibbs. He's dead. Can't help you. Move on.
0: So if we mention anyone that's passed, for that person that texts that specifically, are we supposed to stop for a moment and be like,
3: yeah,
0: prayers up?
3: Yeah.
0: What are we supposed to do?
3: Hats, drop a hat. I don't know. Yeah, just give him the...
0: Yeah.
3: You want me to pour out some water?
0: We acknowledge the person.
3: So we can take the station down?
0: No longer with us. Peyton Watson is also no longer with us.
3: Yeah, but in a different way. Come on now.
0: Yeah, he's playing for the Cleveland Cavaliers. Hey, really quickly, great move for Cleveland. Really, really good move for Cleveland. They're starting five now, and they got the Harden deal done today. Harden, Mitchell, P. Watt, Mobley, and Allen. And like, they're, don't get me wrong, like, their depth isn't great. although my guy Sam Merrill is coming off the bench, but that starting five is really good. That's and they just added a 23-year-old wing. The first thing that I said to Berto last night after the news broke, and if you were listening last night, it was a bizarre sports radio moment. I don't know if I've ever experienced something like that in my sports radio career, where something that was one like the Peyton Watson situation in the Nuggets offseason has been like a 1A topic for us because
3: nothing's happened.
0: Well, because, you know, we're the home of the Nuggets and we're a sports radio station, and because it's a massive story for a team that we would like to believe is still in a championship window.
3: Well, it also kind of feels like it was LeBron. Now you're waiting on the true. We think we know what's going on with the Clippers, but we're not quite sure because everyone's battling as to what the report is.
0: We're waiting for that.
3: And then it was Peyton Watson.
0: And then the Jalen Duren, Peyton Watson situations, yes. And by the way, Duren, that's still not done, is it?
3: No. Chilling out.
0: You know, the Jalen Brown trade went down in the midst of all that. That's another, you know, bit of Sixers news. Giannis got moved to the Heat. Like, there was a lot of NBA stuff, but, like, you're right. Like, the Peyton Watson matzo ball's just kind of been hanging out there. And we finished our show, and I in real time, my guess is it was 11 seconds.
3: We were literally in the first commercial.
0: When you got the notification on your phone and the tweet from Shams that Peyton Watson had been traded to Cleveland. It was crazy. We had literally been speculating about it during the show yesterday. And so, you know, Berto jumped on for the Blitz. Berto and Spring do a great hour after us every single night here on Altitude Sports Radio. And, you know, and so I hung around for half an hour because, you know, I wanted to react. And, you know, I'm obviously a massive egomaniac, and I love to be able to steal airtime from my coworkers whenever I can. So I hung around for a half an hour. But the first thing I said was the Denver Nuggets just got worse. They did. There's no other way to put it. And there's corresponding moves that can be made and that I expect to be made. I believe that some of the draft picks that they acquired will get attached to move Zeke to get them under the apron. I believe that they will bring in DeMar DeRozan. It makes all the sense in the world for them to do that, especially even now because there's such a great need for it. I expect there to be moves to be made, but Andy, as a 23-year-old, long, athletic wing that you've developed for 4 years, and he walks out the door, and I'm not going to say he walked out the door for nothing. The 2031 first-round pick is not nothing. That's a valuable asset for the Nuggets to have, but for the sake of the 26-27 Nuggets, you didn't get anything.
3: Yeah, it's here's where I think it makes it hard for everybody, no matter what you think what Watson will be or if this is what he is or whatever. Had you said it earlier, and that's really the core for me. Had you been able to attach the albatross that's become Zeke Nagy into this thing?
0: Yeah.
3: And then even though you lost Watson, but you're back under the apron, you're open for business, you can acquire other players, you can get back to trying, then it would have felt a little bit different.
0: Yeah.
3: But instead, you lose Watson, you're still stuck trying to figure out what you're doing with who to get back under the apron, and in the meantime, you can't acquire any other players in the trade, really.
0: Something else is going to be subtracted. Everybody's first pick for the subtraction is Zeke. Nobody's bit yet.
3: No. Nor have they for 2 or 3 years, which I got to imagine has been the length of time they've probably been trying to trade him for both them and him.
0: I think from the second that Calvin Booth was fired, they've been trying to trade Zeke Nagy.
3: It feels to like you and me, from the second that ink dried on the contract, they've just said, yeah, you know what? Hey, you want this?
0: Yeah. So
3: I feel kind of bad for Zeke because it's $8 million. We've seen such bigger numbers being albatross for teams, and we're talking about a bench guy for $8 million, and yet they can't move him.
0: And you know what? I'm glad you say that, because let's be totally fair. The Zeke contract is so much, and it's not a good contract in a vacuum.
3: It isn't.
0: He should not have been paid, but it is so much worse because of other contracts.
3: Yeah,
0: and when. When Aaron Gordon doesn't play 65, that $31 million kills. That when he can't be at or close to 100% in a playoff series, that $31 million kills. That sucks, man. Christian Brown's contract, it kills. $125 million on a five-year deal. I mean, he's just starting the contract this year. Nobody wants to acquire that deal. Nobody does. And you might have to include the first round.

0: round pick in order to be able to make it happen. I don't know.
1: Yeah.
0: If you want to be able to move CB and get under the apron. But that's a bad day for the Nuggets yesterday to lose Peyton Watson. And this team now requires, because let's talk about 26-27 now. This team now requires an unprecedented level of health luck out of your starting five. It requires a round into form of Julian Strother. I don't even want to use the term step forward for Strother. I'm going to go with rounding into form, because I think the offensive ability is absolutely there.
1: But now, it has to be consistent.
0: Now you have to be able to be a player that is not a complete and total liability to have on the court. I think Marvin Bagley's a good athlete, and thank God you have Spencer Jones right now. Imagine a world where you don't match the Spencer deal and P. Watt's gone.
1: Yeah, but then
0: I
1: do have to ask the question, if you had to match the Spencer deal, then maybe you could have acquired somebody from Cleveland, right?
0: Because you wouldn't have been in the second apron?
1: You wouldn't have been in the second apron. And look, I get it. I'm with you. You know what Spencer Jones is. Here's the thing.
0: Would Max... Follow me on this, though, for a second. Would Max Strus have been as valuable to this team as Spencer Jones currently is?
1: I'm going
0: to
1: lean on you for that. I'm not going to claim to know a lot of the Max Strus game. Now, listen, Spencer Jones, I think, is a tough physical player that comes in and does give them at least another physical presence in the paint when they need it at times when Aaron Gordon can't play.
0: Spencer Jones is your sixth man. I'm going to go out on a limb and say he's more important than just being the sixth man to this team. You do not have a chance to be able to hang with the Minnesota Timberwolves or the Oklahoma City Thunder in a playoff series if you don't have Spencer Jones healthy and available at the top of his game. His defensive presence, his switchiness, his heady game, he's a good rebounder, he's a good floor spacing corner 3-point shooter who I do think his shooting has improved enough to the point where now defenses can't just leave him on an island, but what he does defensively, you don't have anything even close to it.
1: Yeah, well, I was about to say, you don't have anybody that really plays a lot of good defense when Aaron Gordon isn't healthy.
0: And I get it, guys. You're listening to this and going, shut up, Crackman. Spencer Jones is not Dennis Rodman in his prime. Calm down, okay?
1: But he's the best you got.
0: But he is the best you have, and he has a skill set that you don't have anywhere else on your roster. Let me put it this way. That you have only when Aaron Gordon is 100%.
1: Fair enough.
0: But you have to have multiple of those guys if you want to compete in the West.
1: You're right. So, but then follow me on this. Just again, to play all sides of the conversation. Had you not matched the Spencer Jones contract, and don't mishear me, I'm glad the guy's staying here. He's not costing you a lot of money. You're going to figure out a way, I think, to get under the apron, then you'll be glad you have him.
0: Yeah.
1: But just for the sake of this discussion, how many other teams could you have had a conversation about with Peyton Watson if you could have taken some players back? Which, again, I will remind you, because not you, but the listener out there, I remind the listener out there, they could not acquire players because they are currently in the second apron.
0: They could acquire players, but they had to be of a certain income level.
1: Which nobody wanted to offer. Because let's be honest about it in this case. You said it best, Nate, at the beginning of the offseason. There's not an NBA GM out there that's looking to help you out of this thing. They just aren't.
0: Who's the backup for?
1: For this team?
0: If Spencer Jones isn't on the team, who's...
1: Well, I don't know. What other teams could you have talked to about deals?
0: Because Spencer can also, like, his positional versatility. I guess, and maybe I'm stunted in this position, that when the season ended and the series against the Minnesota Timberwolves ended, like, I, you know, put down, you know, Spencer Jones with a bullet. You have to have that guy in your team next year. In this NBA, there's no world where you can get by without that guy. There's other players that have his skill set, but you don't have another one of them. He's the only one.
1: Fair enough, Nate. I'm not arguing that point. But we also don't know what other discussions could have been had if you could have taken back a contract.
0: Sure.
1: Because teams clearly wanted you to take back a contract, not just give you a pick. And that's, I mean, look at how many teams they had to get involved to make this thing work.
0: Yeah.
1: Because it was funny, because I did hear it, you kept coming up with the new wrinkle to the deal. We thought first it was just Cleveland-Denver, then it was Cleveland-Denver-Clippers, and then is there another team involved? Did it just be in three? Was there a fourth
0: team? No, it's a five-team deal.
1: See, there you go.
0: Yeah, no, in its entirety, it's a five-team trade when it was all set and finalized. Let me, Who else was in this thing? It was... Hold on, let me make sure I got the...
1: Was that Birdo, or was that me being Birdo?
0: I heard that.
2: He did that last night.
1: Oh, yeah. I did it. Are you kidding me? I had three times a show when he does it.
0: Okay, it was Cavs, Clippers, Nuggets, Washington, and the Hornets. Because the Dennis Schroeder, Trey Mann trade is also connected to all of this.
1: See, isn't that weird? They come back and just hook all this to the train. This is another thing about the NBA stuff that just gets so weird to me. But whatever.
0: Yeah. Cavs got Watson, who gets a four-year deal. Clippers got Strus. Nuggets get... they get the Cavs pick in 2031, the first, and then the 2032 second via Sacramento. They also got Julian Reese, who they waived or will waive. Washington gets Trey Mann, Clippers 2027 second rounder in cash considerations, and the Hornets got Dennis Schroeder. Hey, don't forget our buddy Vince Anglo. He's going to get to go watch Dennis Schroeder and the Hornets in January.
1: Good old Vince Anglo, who won our tickets. Everybody... Yeah! That had their names called today. The four names called, all called within a minute's time to claim their prize.
0: They were all listening. Nice job, guys. You can still go to DenverNuggets.com, get your four-game pick'em plan. You can be there when Cleveland comes to town and a chance to go and see Peyton Watson. You have an opportunity to cheer or clap or boo or ignore Peyton Watson, whatever you like to do when you... go to a basketball game. We're taking you up until 6 o'clock, and then we will hand it over to Westwood One's coverage of the National Football League with the Raiders and the Texans right here on your home for the NFL. 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

0: I sent it over on the show chat, the Pitching Ninja tweet about Tugboat.
1: I saw Fat Tugboat.
0: So Tugboat, he pitched
1: the Giants pitcher.
0: Yeah, Tugboat, Matt Tugboat Wilkinson. He pitched in the Little League World Series when he was 12.
1: Okay.
0: And
1: are we sure he was 12? This isn't one of those.
0: Well, yeah, we can't confirm. But Rob Friedman, the Pitching Ninja, he overlaid 12-year-old Tugboat's pitching mechanics with whatever he is now, 26 or whatever year old Tugboat pitching mechanics. Same pitcher. I mean, you got to watch the video.
1: It's watching it right now. Sprint, can you put it up behind him?
0: Same pitcher. It's crazy.
1: It's funny, too, because he's...
0: He was chunky.
1: It is literally... He's half the size of what he is now.
0: Yeah, but it's the same body, just taller.
1: Yeah. Frankly, he's a little tubbier as a kid. Hey, believe it or not, Tugboat's gotten a little thinner.
0: He's listed at 6'1", 250 now. Matt Tugboat Wilkinson made his major league debut last night for the Giants. He was the opener, by the way, so he didn't get a win, but he pitched two innings of shutout ball. 25 pitches. His highest velocity pitch, 91. His lowest, 78.7. Was the range of pitches last night from Matt Tugboat Wilkinson, listed at 6'1", 250 pounds. I mean, Andy, look at this photo of him walking off the mound last night.
1: Well, yeah.
0: I mean, it's an avalanche over the front of his belt.
1: Screams Andy Lindahl a year ago.
0: It does.
1: He likes the big shirts like I do.
0: Yeah, this is pre-GLP-1 Andy.
1: Yeah.
0: Right here.
1: Yeah. It is amazing, though, how similar. Just lean back for the folks there one quick second there, Nate. Let him see the delivery right there. There it is.
0: Same mechanics.
1: Yeah, it's crazy.
0: Yeah.
1: It's crazy. Good for him.
0: Matt Tugboat Wilkinson. Rockies, by the way, they got the Guardians coming in this weekend in a 3-game set. Cleveland is, you know, one of every team that's fighting for their lives right now in the AL Central. Rockies schedule the rest of the way, by the way. Most teams that they're playing the rest of the way are either in the wild card or in the divisional hunt. They're really kind of done playing scrub ball clubs the rest of the way. I guess Seattle's scuffling pretty bad. Maybe they would qualify as that right now. But they have got Cleveland followed by Washington. Well, Washington's whatever. They're not that good. But they're not dead in the wild card. Atlanta, Baltimore, St. Louis, the Yankees, the Tigers, San Diego, the Mariners, the D-bags. And they are at the rate to play the Chicago White Sox to finish off the regular season. And the Rockies are right now as we stand... the Rockies are 13 wins away from avoiding their fourth consecutive 100-loss season.
1: You think it happens? They're a fun team, man. They're a fun team. I don't know what's going to happen. Like I said, I've said this before, as you do the math.
0: They have to go at least 13-22 the rest of the way.
1: Please understand me. I'm not saying hold on to all these guys. I'm not saying this is the team.
0: No, stay active.
1: Stay active, trade guys. But you know what? I like this team, and I like watching this team. And again, much different than a year ago. I hate it every time I turned on the TV to watch those guys last year.
0: Yeah. I mean, they just got swept by the Dodgers, but at 50-77, I mean, the road got a little bit harder to avoid 100 if they are hoping to be able to do so. Zach Veen has been fun to have at the big league level. Cole Caragiga, you know, we've enjoyed him all year. TJ Rumfield, you know, he's not going to win National League Rookie of the Year, but he's had a fine campaign for himself. There's been some guys that have had okay years. Mickey Moniak homered again last night. He got himself paid. That's a good story on this club. Goodman's out with an injury right now. But in general, yeah, they're... It's not a soul-crushing to watch Rockies baseball this year. It's not great, but it's not soul-crushing. And that's the best we can do.
1: It really is.
0: And thus concludes the Kreckman and Lindahl show this afternoon.
1: We weren't soul-crushing either.
0: I don't know. Maybe we were. Spring, you were giving me a countdown, and then you stopped.
1: Just say goodnight.
0: Are we done?
1: We're done.
2: Okay. We got football.
0: Stay tuned for Raiders Texans next. Good night.
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22: 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In Douglas County, northbound I-25, an accident at Lincoln Avenue that is in the right lane blocking things. Stop and go traffic from Ridgegate. Audible makes traffic less of an annoyance and more of an opportunity for another chapter. 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

0: National Football League is on Sports USA. 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
1: Oh, a pass is tipped and picked off of the 20, inside the 10. 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
2: 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Stroud lofts it right side towards the goal line. Hauled in for a Texans touchdown.
0: Now, live from NRG Stadium in Houston, Texas, here are Josh Appel and Mike White.
3: Welcome, Hyatt's Hot Reliance Stadium in Houston. Preseason week two in the NFL, and tonight the Las Vegas Raiders make the trip to the Lone Star State to take on the Houston Texans. Alongside former NFL quarterback Mike White, Josh Appel with you. Thanks so much for spending part of your Thursday night with us. And Mike, these are two teams in the Raiders and Texans with vastly different expectations and in different positions, generally speaking, in the trajectories of their franchises. The Texans, Super Bowl aspirations. Will Anderson said it earlier in the offseason. They have one goal, and that's to win the Super Bowl. They've been eliminated in the divisional round each of the last three seasons.